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6: Allegedly is on the side of Ukraine in the war with Ukraine and Russia. So what the heck was the CIA director doing in Moscow? Got to find out. Kay Hill's here now. Kay, glad to have you. What the heck was Ratcliffe doing over in Moscow? I don't understand. I think we're on Ukraine's side, no?
7: I think we are on Ukraine's side, but let's be honest, Joe. We're on America's side first.
6: Yes.
7: And yeah, we're on America's side first. And this was a pretty hush-hush trip. The only reporting that we actually have on this trip doesn't cite any verified sources.
6: Right,
7: so it's a lot of like maybes, like this could be, it's a lot of theory. But generally speaking, I've got all the data up in front of me now. But so CBS News was the first to report that Ratcliffe traveled to Moscow. I think it was last Monday night. He arrived there Tuesday. The only reason that we know that this trip happened is because the flight was picked up on radar or like flight aware or one of those. And I think it was the U.S. asked all of the sort of like NATO allies, all those guys, not to bomb Russia while while Ratcliffe was flying in.
6: Wow.
7: So that was where it was like, okay, yeah, someone clearly went to Russia.
6: This one leaked out, and I want to stop you just for this reason. Those watching and listening know that when some story breaks like this, I get annoyed because they always say a person familiar with the thought process of the person's uncle. Like, there's never really an attribution. There's never really a source. But nobody's denying now, a week later, that he did in fact go. So let's put that together now. Why on earth would the CIA director go to Moscow? What can possibly be the conversation unless he's there to say, hey, can you guys stop the war now? Because I don't know. Do we have any idea what this could have been about?
7: So it's potentially two things that are top of mind for me, possible third. So number one is this theory that Russia is losing the war. You know, Ukraine's really pivoted its process, I guess, here.

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5: This is meteorologist Paul Trombley with your Real Talk 93.3 weather update. Slight chance of thunderstorms tonight, otherwise mainly clear skies. Lows dip down to about 74. Easterly winds around 5 miles per hour. Lots of sunshine again tomorrow. Slight chance of thunderstorms. Daytime highs approaching 93. Slight chance for storms tomorrow night. Lows dip down to about 74, partly cloudy. 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

0: 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You don't have to wait for a holiday or special occasion, so don't wait to go check out a true local gem serving Tallahassee since 1988. Now sing along with me, and I'll see you at Pentalpa.
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7: And now, all of the news you would probably miss. It's time for Dana's Quick Five.
8: All right, so first up, where's my stuff? Okay, here it is. Sorry, I have this giant screen in front of me, and I thought I was looking at what I was supposed to be looking at. Let's see, so how the media tries to create a health panic in the U.S. So they said there's a quarantine horror from Martha's Vineyard as experts warn a risk from deadly infected bats across America. So this is first thing, right? Here it is. Bats. Oh, my gosh. Got a quarantine. Oh, my gosh. This is crazy scary. And they said that the town of Tisbury reported that a dead bat was brought in to a home by a cat and it tested positive for a weird virus. Rabies. It had rabies. Oh, my gosh. The cats are in 45-day quarantine. Oh, et cetera. Everyone's freaking out. Okay. That's all well and good. But now you have now four baby goats at a mobile petting zoo. They also test positive for rabies. This is in North Carolina. Everybody freak out. Everybody freak out. Oh, my gosh. And here's another one. Is this really what it's called? Oh, it is. That's disgusting. A really gross Burning Man intimate time dome. Attendees are told, oh, my gosh, now there's all kinds of viruses spreading there. It's just, guys, you don't need to worry or panic about a bat with rabies and Martha's Vineyard, and you don't need to worry about baby goats that have rabies in North Carolina. They're taking care of it. However, if you are a modern neo-hippie and you were in the desert at what they call the Burning Man Orgy Dome, that's disgusting, and you can completely prevent yourself from being exposed to any of that nastiness, so just don't do it. Abbott blocks funding in Texas for flock cameras as the bipartisan fury just continues to explode. The automated license plate readers, they say they're not going to get the funding that apparently there was like a contract being finalized. There are not, politicians are catching on. They're not popular with the public. I don't like the idea that simply being in public means that you get to be surveilled or that. I don't agree with that. I don't agree with that concept. I know that there are people out there that support the flock cameras. Not a fan of it. Would you Would you eat food that was delivered by a naked NEKKID DoorDash driver? Because one guy got in Houston got caught delivering food to a home in his birthday suit. It's gross. And I don't think I would eat that. The customer said that it was vulgar. DoorDash said it was unacceptable. He's fired. Stick with us. 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
3: this is meteorologist Paul Frombly with your Real Talk 93.3 weather update. Lows level off around 74 tonight under mainly clear skies. Winds out of the east around 5 miles per hour. Lots of sunshine again tomorrow. Slight chance of thunderstorms. High temperatures reach up to 93. Partly cloudy skies tomorrow night. Slight chance of thunderstorms. Lows dip down to about 74. 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
1: $2.8 million to study fighting hamsters, $11 million on cat constipation, $2.4 million to see if monkeys gamble. This is how Washington spends your tax dollars, funding absurd studies through U.S. universities. Campus reform is exposing this waste, calling out taxpayer-funded grants that embarrass our institutions.
2: This is meteorologist Paul Frobley with your Real Talk 93.3 weather update. Slight chance for isolated thunderstorms tonight, otherwise mainly clear skies. Lows dip down to about 74. East winds around 5 miles per hour. Lots of sunshine again tomorrow. Slight chance for storms. Daytime highs approaching 93. Slight chance for storms tomorrow night. Lows level off around 74, partly cloudy. 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Right now, it's 84 degrees.
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0: When was the last time you randomly did something nice for someone that means a lot to you? Now, I say this every day at the end of my show, for everybody to be a better person today than you were yesterday. Well, one way to do that is to drop in a penthouse and get a gift for someone who deserves it. It'll brighten their day, their week, maybe even their year. You don't have to wait for a holiday or special occasion, so don't wait to go check out a true local gem serving Tallahassee since 1988. Now sing along with me, and I'll see you at Pentalpa.
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0: 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On the morning of September 11, 2001, Peter Braxton was the first military pilot in the air over the burning Twin Towers in Lower Manhattan. It was his first day on the job, not long after he did multiple tours of flight combat in the Middle East and then retired from the Air Force. Here's Peter with the story about the phone call he received shortly after his retirement.
1: You know, I was a distinguished graduate, and why didn't you fly F-15s or F-22s or F-16s? And you got to remember, I wanted to be a doctor, A. B, this is before the war. C, I was homesick. I wanted to go home. I promise you, if the closest Air Force base to where I grew up was a fighter base, I would have picked a fighter. I wanted to go home. And I was happy with my choice. Until one day I was listening to this Israeli F-16 fighter pilot. And he said, well, why did I fly a fighter? And he said, because it was personal. We were being attacked in my neighborhood, and my sister was there. And you can fly an F-16 across Israel in 22 seconds, you know? I mean, that's how small the country is, kind of width-wise. And, you know, for him, it was personal. And I remember thinking, you know what? If this was a day after 9, it's personal, right? I'm from New York. And so an interesting story that I've told is after I got out of the Air Force and I was fully out, I was in business school, I got a call from the Pentagon, and the voice on the phone said, hey, is this Peter Braxton? Yes, it is. Do you still have your uniform? Yes, I have my uniform. It's been a couple months. Does it still fit? You know, I'm not sitting on the couch eating Cheetos. Yeah, I mean, still fits. But, you know, everyone who's been in the military knows it's illegal. You're not allowed to wear your uniform after you get out. It's, you know, you can keep it, but you can't wear it. And so this colonel said, hey, can you meet me at Scott Air Force Base, Illinois, and, you know, meet me Saturday morning, 10 a.m. at this building? And I'm like, is this my buddies? This is a joke. This is another. You know, who is this? He says, it's Colonel so-and-so. And we'd like to talk to you. And I was like, okay, the joke's on you. Like, I'm not supposed to do this. So I'm out of the Air Force. It's a Saturday. I show up, and it was like a Jason Bourne kind of boardroom with a big long table. And six colonels wearing full service dress uniform, which, you know, you don't see that unless you're at a funeral. I mean, at a funeral, right? So I sat down. They said, no, you sit over there at the other end. So I sat at the very end of the other table, and they sat at the other end. This table sat like 24 people and proceeded to interview me for the job of Air Force Two. This is Dick Cheney back in the day, 2007. I said, gentlemen, like, I'm out. They're like, we can change that with one signature. And so I talked to them, and they kind of offered me the job. Just think about it. Talk to your family. So I did. I called my brother, and he said, Pete, you know, you spent all this time deploying and you know, getting into taking the GMAT and getting into business school and getting out of the Air Force. You want to go back in? And this is the ultimate job, right? It's the ultimate. It's like the Thunderbirds for heavy transport air fueling jets. So, you know, honored to be asked. So I remember I got the job at Credit Suisse over the summer, and, you know, they asked me not to shop it. Like, don't go across the street to JP Morgan or Goldman and kind of like try to get a job. Just, you know, if you want the job, take the job. If you don't, tell us. And so I remember saying, I want the job. And I went back to the president of the bank, the managing director, and I said, sir, I got a question. Can I defer this for a year? I need to go back and try to do this. And he said, you know, congratulations. That's an amazing honor. But no, you can't defer it. You either take the job or you have to give it to somebody else. I said, okay. So I ran back and, you know, and I called the guys up at the Pentagon. I said, hey, can I defer this for a year? I'd spent all this time going to business school. I got this job in an investment bank. I'd love to do that, but I just need a year. And then I can kind of like, they're like, no, you got to either take the job, you know, now it's not an exploding offer, but it's not guaranteed. We just have this need. And so I kind of thought long and hard. And I had flown Donald Rumsfeld around in the KC-10. The KC-10, you know, I would say by all intents and purposes, the fastest jet in the world, because we don't have to stop. We can sustain 0.92 Mach almost indefinitely if we have enough fuel, and then we can get refueled. And so I ultimately turned the job down. And, you know, this is another funny, true story. My roommate from the Air Force Academy is currently the commander of Air Force One. Now, I'm not going to say his name because he's not posting the stuff on social media, and I don't think he really wants everyone to know, you know, that he's the 17th ever presidential pilot. So he flew for Obama and then Trump and then now Biden and potentially whoever is either A, re-elected or elected next, but he got the job. And he's an outstanding American and a great aviator.
0: And a terrific job on the production, editing, and storytelling by our own Greg Hengler. And a special thanks to Peter Braxton for sharing the story of the interview he got to be the pilot of Air Force Two after graduating with a master's of business and accepting a job offer at Credit Suisse. Which way did he go? Which did he choose? Well, he chose, in the end, his future life as a civilian. But what a job offer it was. The story of Peter Braxton's first job after his military service here on Our American Stories. Lee Habib here, the host of Our American Stories. 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
0: And we're back with Our American Stories. Thomas Jefferson's impact on our country cannot be overstated. He fought for religious liberty, states' rights, and expanded this country with the Louisiana Purchase. His legacy is memorialized in many locations across the country, not the least of which is his own residence in Charlottesville, Virginia, Monticello. Mark Leibson brings us the story of one family's fight to honor Jefferson for the preservation of this historic structure.
9: Well, this story has several aspects to it. And, you know, at its heart, it's a story of historic preservation. It's a story of Thomas Jefferson. It's a story of architecture, Monticello, the history of Monticello, and it's a Jewish American history story, which we'll see as we get into it. It starts on one of the most amazing days in American history, and that was the day that Thomas Jefferson died. And I think you probably know what day that was. July 4th, 1826. On that day, up on the mountain at Monticello, Thomas Jefferson died about 1 o'clock in the afternoon. And then a few hours later, at his farm up in Massachusetts, John Adams died. Our second and third presidents died on the 50th anniversary of the republic that they were so instrumental in founding. And, you know, people reacted. I mean, they didn't have CNN back then, but people found out soon enough, sometimes in apocalyptic terms. I mean, John Quincy Adams wrote in his diary that these two men dying on this day was a visible and palpable manifestation of divine intervention. Now, whether it was divine intervention or not, I'd like you to know one other thing about July 4th, 1826 and Thomas Jefferson. When he died, he was over $107,000 in debt. Now, that's a lot of money today, but it was a small fortune back in 1826. We're talking about at least $2 million. So the family was stuck with a $2 million debt. And who was the family? Who inherited? Well, first, it was Thomas Jefferson's daughter, Martha Jefferson Randolph. Remember, Jefferson's wife, Martha, had died, and Martha, his oldest of two daughters, served many of the roles that his wife would be as hostess and so on. And then her son and Thomas Jefferson's favorite grandson, Thomas Jefferson Randolph. So Jeff Randolph, as he was known, and Martha were from the Randolphs of Virginia, you know, one of Virginia's first families. But they were land rich and cash poor, and they didn't know what to do being saddled with this gigantic debt. So one of the things they did was the year after he died, in January 1827, they held what they called an executor sale up on the mountaintop, in which they auctioned off Thomas Jefferson's possessions. Well, that sale took place. We don't know exactly how much it brought in, but we do know that it didn't do much to whittle down that large debt. So reluctantly, the Randolphs decided they would have to sell Monticello. And, you know, it didn't sell. It didn't sell for 5 years. And it doesn't sort of compute in the 21st century. Monticello is, you know, an icon of American and world architecture. Monticello is a UNESCO World Heritage Site. You know, it's the only residence listed as a UNESCO World. You know, what are World Heritage Sites? Well, the Taj Mahal, the Grand Canyon, things like that. You know, if you have a nickel in your pocket, I know people don't have carry change that much these days, but if you do have a nickel, look on the back. There's an image of Monticello. Some people have liked to go up to Monticello, hold up a nickel in front of one of the entrances, and we can see the nickel view of Monticello. And it is a gorgeous spot. I mean, it's almost impossible to take a bad picture of Monticello standing as it is on this beautiful little mountain in the Blue Ridge Mountains of Virginia. So why did it take 4 and then almost 5 years for the Randolphs to sell Monticello? Well, Thomas Jefferson had some interesting ideas about architecture. They weren't very common in early 19th century America. For instance, he was the first person to put a dome on a residence. You know that Monticello has a dome on it. You know, it was one of the first architecturally designed houses in the United States. It had that dome. There is no giant staircase. You know, if you go into the entrance hall at Monticello, look around. There is no giant staircase like was common in large mansions of this type. There are two small doors on two sides of the entrance hall where you go upstairs. And in fact, Thomas Jefferson didn't really care about the upstairs. They were just mostly plain bedrooms up there for his grandchildren who lived with him. And, you know, Jefferson didn't really believe in bedrooms, right? On the first floor is his bedchamber, which is basically a bed in an alcove between his cabinet, which is his office, and the library. And it was on the top of a mountain, right? I mean, most of the plantations of the day were built down along on flat ground, usually near rivers for transportation's sake. And, you know, those roads were not paved. It's about a mile road up the mountain to Monticello. And it was very difficult to bring whatever, including water, food, supplies up and down the mountain. So it finally did sell in 18. By the way, the Randolphs also sold off acreage. So Monticello and, you know, and its surrounding properties, Jefferson inherited about 5,000 acres from his father, Peter Jefferson. It was down to about 552 acres, and the Randolph sold Monticello to a man named James Turner Barkley, who bought it for $7,000, plus he traded a house in Charlottesville. We don't have time to talk about James Turner Barkley today, except to say that he was kind of eccentric. He was a medical doctor. He was a pharmacist, but he thought he could go up there at Monticello and make a silkworm business. So along Mulberry Row, he planted mulberry trees. The silkworm business didn't work. You know, it appears as though he almost destroyed the 18-acre grove, what Jefferson called an ornamental forest. And we do know that he did not take care of the place. A visitor who came in 1834 wrote back that all is in dilapidation and ruin. So how did Monticello get to be in dilapidation and ruin by 1834? Thomas Jefferson, you name a field of endeavor, he was a true Renaissance man. I mean, architecture, archaeology, of course, philosophy. You know, he had the largest private library in the United States before he had to sell it to raise money. He sold it to the United States after the War of 1812 when the British burned the Congressional Library. You know, he spoke 7 languages. Of course, he was president, vice president, secretary of state, governor of Virginia. He wrote the Virginia Declaration of Religious Freedom. You know, I always illustrate it by that great quote that President Kennedy once said when he had a dinner at the White House for Nobel laureates. And he said, "This is the most extraordinary collection of talent, of human knowledge that has been gathered at the White House, with the possible exception of when Thomas Jefferson dined alone." Jefferson had all of these talents, but he was not good at business for whatever reason. You know, he inherited all these farms. He bought Natural Bridge. It's in Virginia. It's a beautiful natural formation of rock. He thought he could make it into tourist attraction. You know, he bought it from the King of England, you know, during colonial days, but it never made a dime. He owned mills on the river down near the Rivanna River. They just leaked money. He had bad luck with his agriculture. All those farms, you know, it was like when the crops were good, prices were low. When the crops were bad, prices were high. He tried famously to grow grapes up there, start a wine business. That never worked. You know, he loved to spend money. Bought the finest furniture and furnishings from all over the world, New York, Boston, London, Paris, and that place was just filled with beautiful furniture and furnishings.
0: And you're listening to Mark Leibson tell a heck of a story about not just a building, but a man. A man who, well, did almost everything well except hold on to money. He spent more than he had, and in the end, one of the world's worst businessmen, but one of our great, great, great minds, and the architect, in essence, of much of what we hold dear today. When we come back, more of the story of how Monticello was saved here on Our American Stories.

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0: And we're back with Our American Stories and the story of Monticello. We just heard about the disarray that Monticello was in, now owned by James Turner Barclay. It was a shadow of what it had once been, this place of hospitality, that Jefferson had made it. Back to Mark Leipsom with the story.
1: He was also overwhelmed with visitors. People would love to come up to Monticello, as they do now, to see his, what President Theodore Roosevelt called, his essay in architecture. And, you know, they would come, family and friends would come, they would come with servants, they would come with enslaved people. Sometimes it wasn't uncommon to have 20, 30 or more people living there for days, weeks, months at a time sometimes. And so the place with Jefferson, you know, suffering financially, they just didn't have what we would call the money to do preventive maintenance. So James Turner Barclay, he just couldn't take living up there either. Visitors came up and bothered him. The mulberry business didn't work. So he sold the place in 1834 to a most unlikely buyer. And his name was Uriah Phillips Levy, who was a lieutenant in the U.S. Navy at the time. And he purchased a Monticello from James Turner Barclay for $2,700. Now, Barclay had sold off acreage, too. It was down to, 190 acres, 182 acres, something like that. And the place was in dilapidation and ruin. And what did Uriah Levy do? Well, he was a man of means, and he repaired, preserved, and restored Monticello after he took possession in 1836. And, you know, we have evidence from people who visited that he did really restore the place, preserve it and restore it, although preservation and restoration were not in the language. You can make an argument that Uriah Levy was the first American house preservationist. You know, this happened in 1830, starting in 1836. We usually look at Ann Pamela Cunningham, who bought George Washington's Mount Vernon from his heirs after he died and saved it from being divided up and developed. But this was 20 years before that. So a little bit about Uriah Levy. He was a hero of the U.S. Navy. Joined the Navy when he was 20 years old in 1812. He was born in 1792 in Philadelphia, and he was a fifth generation American. He came from one

of the most prominent and illustrious Jewish American families. His great-great-grandfather came over here with a group of 40 Jews in 1733, escaping the Inquisition from Portugal, went to London. They arrived in Savannah, Georgia in the summer of 1733 and were among the founders of the city of Savannah, Georgia. His name was Dr. Samuel Nunish. He was the only medical doctor in the colony of Georgia. He helped stem an epidemic, probably of smallpox, and he was honored by Governor Oglethorpe of Georgia. He was also a founder of Congregation Mikveh Israel in 1733. It's the third oldest Jewish congregation. It's still there, and of course not in the original building in downtown Savannah. Jonas Phillips, where the Phillips comes from in Uriah Phillips Levy, that was his maternal grandfather, and he came to this country in 1836, a merchant from Germany, settled in Philadelphia, got caught up with the Revolutionary War fervor, and actually joined a Philadelphia militia unit and fought against the Brits. And he was influential in Uriah Levy, one of his favorite grandchilds, a love of country. His two heroes were John Paul Jones and George Washington growing up at his grandfather's knee, and was one of the reasons that Uriah Levy joined the U.S. Navy and became a Naval War hero. Uriah Levy was born in 1892 in Philadelphia, always loved the sea, joined the Navy in 1812 to fight in the war, and he was a hero of the War of 1812. He was assistant sailing master on a ship called the Argus, which captured British ships in the Channel, and they captured 25 ships, and when they went to capture the 26th, the Brits won that battle, killed the captain, and kept the crew imprisoned for the rest of the war, including Uriah Levy. And Uriah Levy came home, went on to have a 50-year career in the U.S. Navy. He died in service in 1862. He was a commodore when he died. He was the first Jewish commodore in the U.S. Navy. So Uriah Levy's naval career was recognized by the Navy. The first Jewish chapel on any naval base at Norfolk, Virginia, opened in 1942, named the Commodore Levy Chapel. There was a destroyer escort named after him in World War II, the USS Uriah P. Levy, which actually took part in the Japanese surrender in the Pacific. And then about 15 years ago, and I think it was 2006, the Commodore Uriah P. Levy Center was dedicated at the U.S. Naval Academy. So his place in naval history is assured. As far as his owning Monticello, the question is, you know, why did he do it? He never said it out in print that we know, but we can take an educated guess. One reason is that on his own in 1833, while he was in Paris, while he was in the Navy, on his own, he commissioned a full-length statue of Thomas Jefferson by one of the top sculptors of the day, David d'Angers, and he donated that statue to the people of the United States, a plaster model. He donated to New York City, which is where he lived. Congress got it in 1833 and didn't quite know what to do with it. It was finally taken to the White House. And if you see old pictures in the first one, dawn of photography in the 1860s, you'll see that statue of Thomas Jefferson on the lawn of the White House, you know, facing Lafayette Park. It was taken inside in the 1870s because it wasn't doing very well outside, a bronze statue. It was cleaned up. It was first put in Statuary Hall in the Capitol, and today it is in the rotunda of the U.S. Capitol. As you come in one of the entrances, you'll see it on the right, and it's the only privately donated statue in the Capitol. If you look at the plaque, it says donated to people of the United States by U.S. Navy Lieutenant Uriah Phillips Levy. Now, I said earlier that Levy was a man of means. He lived in New York City, and in the 1820s, he invested in rooming houses in a farming village in the city. That was Greenwich Village, and when the streets were paved and artisans and others moved in there, he made a fortune with his real estate ventures in New York City, which is what allowed him to purchase Monticello, to repair, preserve it, and restore it. He didn't live there full time. So Uriah Levy died in 1862 in New York City. He was still in service in the Navy.

story about the man who saved Monticello, and in a way, about the man who built it, too. And the book, by the way, is Saving Monticello, the Levy family's epic quest to rescue the house that Jefferson built. And Jefferson built his house in Charlottesville, Virginia, and also built the University of Virginia there, too. By the way, up the road is Madison's house, and not further up the road is Washington's. There's something special about the contribution of Virginia to the birth of this nation. When we come back, more of the remarkable story of Monticello is told by Mark Leibson here on Our American Stories.

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0: When was the last time you randomly did something nice for someone that means a lot to you? Now, I say this every day at the end of my show, for everybody to be a better person today than you were yesterday. Well, one way to do that is to drop it in a penthouse and get a gift for someone who deserves it. It'll brighten their day, their week, maybe even their year. You don't have to wait for a holiday or special occasion, so don't wait to go check out a true local gem serving Tallahassee since 1988. Now, sing along with me, and I'll see you at Pentalpa.
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4: And we're back with our final segment on the battle to preserve part of Jefferson's legacy, his home, Monticello. Uriah Levy, the first Jewish Commodore in the U.S. Navy, owned Monticello, but had just passed away in March of 1862. In his will, he left Monticello to, quote, the orphans of naval warrant officers. But his nieces, nephews, brothers, and other relations weren't thrilled with that. And so they took legal action. Back to Leibson with the conclusion of the story.
5: And the lawsuit was filed in New York, where he lived, and in Virginia. It took until 1879 for the lawsuits to wend their way through the courts of Virginia and New York. They wound up eventually in the Supreme Courts of both cases, and they weren't settled until 1879. Now, in the middle of that, while the heirs were fighting over his personal property, the Civil War happened. And, you know, people often ask, did anything happen up at Monticello during the Civil War as far as action? No. Charlottesville was a crossroads. Troops were always going in and out. There was tiny skirmishing that happened, but nothing that damaged Monticello. However, during the war, the South confiscated all property owned by Northerners. And in November of 1864, the South took possession of Monticello, auctioned off all of Uriah Levy's property, including his enslaved people, and auctioned off Monticello. And it was purchased by a man named Ben Ficklin for something like $50,000 in Confederate money. Ficklin was a colonel in the Confederate Army. He never lived there, but he moved his family up there. And this was in November of 64, but by the time that war ended, just 6 months later, in March, it went back to the family, and the lawsuit dragged on and on and on. This is when Monticello went to its second period of deterioration. And we have photographic evidence of what it looked like from the early days of photography in the late 1860s into the 1870s. And the place looks worse than dilapidation and ruin. I mean, you could see for yourself in these old photographs that windows were broken, the shutters were hanging down, the roof was caving in, the grounds were in terrible, the terraces were rotted away, the grounds were in terrible condition. And one reason was that Monticello was under the care of a caretaker who didn't take very good care of it. His name was Joel Wheeler. He allowed University of Virginia students to have parties there.

0: With SRN News, I'm Jason Walker. Some good news at the Grand Canyon as 80 people have now been rescued in the wake of the flash flooding. On the other hand, two people there have been killed. Along the Nepal-China border, rescue teams still trying to free some 500 workers trapped in tunnels at hydropower sites. It was buried by mud in the catastrophic flooding in that region. Nearly 1,000 deaths have been reported nearby. The highest-ranking officer in the United States military says there are no plans to send troops to polling places during the November midterms. General Dan Kane, chairman of the Joint Chiefs of Staff, made that statement in a letter to a Michigan lawmaker. Russian forces have battered Kyiv and nearby cities for a fifth consecutive day. SRN News.
1: This is meteorologist Paul Frobley with your Real Talk 93.3 weather update. Lows dip down to about 74 overnight under clear skies. Winds out of the east around 5 miles per hour. Mainly sunny Tuesday. Slight chance of thunderstorms. Highs level off around 93. Slight chance for storms Tuesday night. Lows level off around 74. Partly cloudy skies. 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For all your landscaping and lawn care needs, visit thelawnjohns.com. Currently, it's 81 degrees.
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0: We are Red Eye Radio. He is Eric Cronin. I'm Gary McNamara. So when you look at this article on thehill.com about where the Republican Party is going, I think probably the most significant thing is economic. Yeah. And that's where you've split with conservatives here. Everything from J.D. Vance and the president promoting, as I said, equity in corporations and ownership in corporations, covering every side of tariffs, no consistency at all on that, promising more than you can deliver. And then the memorandum of understanding just killed him with his base.
1: Yeah.
0: Yep. For Iran. He's more on the right track now on that one, and I'm glad.
2: With SRN News, I'm Jason Walker. The highest-ranking officer in the United States military says there are no plans to send troops to polling places during the November midterms. General Dan Kane, the chairman of the Joint Chiefs of Staff, made that statement in a letter to a Michigan lawmaker. Russian teams have battered Kyiv and nearby cities for a fifth consecutive day. Strikes hitting warehouse facilities. Ukraine reels from the attacks with jet-powered drones. A massive weekend attack killed at least 18 civilians. France and Sweden have signed a deal for the French to supply the Nordic country with four modern frigates. This strengthens the defense of NATO's newest member in the Baltic Sea region, where Russia uses a number of key shipping lanes. And this is SR.
3: This is meteorologist Paul Frobley with your Real Talk 93.3 weather update. Lows dip down to about 74 overnight under clear skies. Winds out of the east around 5 miles per hour. Mainly sunny Tuesday. Slight chance of thunderstorms. Highs level off around 93. Slight chance for storms Tuesday night. Lows level off around 74. Partly cloudy skies. 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

0: With SRN News, I'm Jason Walker. Treasury Secretary Scott Bessent says he plans to turn up the pressure on Iran by sanctioning another bank, part of what he calls Operation Economic Outcast. He says the administration is prepared to exact, quote, financial violence if we have to. Federal Trade Commission, along with 22 states, filing suit against Amazon. Now, it claims some 1.2 million customers were misled on prices for online auction for ads. FTC says millions were misled into paying higher prices, but Amazon says those allegations just aren't true. On Wall Street, S&P was off 25 points, very heavy trading. Dow Jones dropped 374. NASDAQ was off 31 points. SRN News.
1: This is meteorologist Paul Frobley with your Real Talk 93.3 weather update. Clear skies overnight with a low of 74. Northeast winds around 5 miles per hour. Mainly clear skies Tuesday. Slight chance of thunderstorms. Daytime highs approaching 93. Partly cloudy skies Tuesday night. Slight chance of thunderstorms. Lows dip down to about 74. 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For all your landscaping and lawn care needs, visit thelawnjohns.com. Currently, it's 79 degrees.
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0: SRN News, I'm Jason Walker. Joint Chiefs Chairman General Dan Kane says there are no plans to send troops to polling places during November's midterms. He made that statement in a letter to Michigan Democratic Senator Alyssa Slotkin, who had recently asked Kane and Defense Secretary Pete Hegseth to confirm they will not send troops to the polls. Supreme Court has given President Trump a victory regarding the ballroom at the White House. This despite Chief Justice John Roberts joining the court's three liberal justices in dissent and declaring the construction illegal. Latest numbers from the Grand Canyon, 80 people have been rescued in the wake of the floods, two have died, and in Nepal, 1,000 deaths have now been reported. Rescue efforts do continue. SRN.
1: This is meteorologist Paul Frombly with your Real Talk 93.3 weather update. Lows level off around 74 overnight under clear skies. Winds out of the east around 5 miles per hour. Ample sunshine expected again Tuesday. Slight chance of thunderstorms. Daytime highs approaching 93. Mainly clear skies Tuesday night. Slight chance of thunderstorms. Lows level off around 74. 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
3: 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Me and Hank are stressed out.
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0: With SRN News, I'm Jason Walker. Death count in the Grand Canyon flood is 2, although one person is missing and feared dead. 80 people have been rescued in the last 24 hours. In Nepal and China, more than 1,000 deaths now in that flooding. Some 4,000 people are missing there. National Hurricane Center posting a tropical storm warning for the Gulf of Mexico near the Texas-Louisiana state line. Tropical Storm Edward likely to make landfall in Texas later in the day. Russia launching a huge aerial assault in and around Ukraine's capital, killing 11 people overnight. That attack also wounded more than a dozen others, including 3 children. Wall Street, S&P fell 25 points Monday. The Dow dropped 374, NASDAQ off 31. This is SR.
1: This is meteorologist Paul Frobley with your Real Talk 93.3 weather update. Clear skies today with a slight chance for storms. High of 93. Northeasterly winds 5 to 10 miles per hour. Mainly clear tonight. Slight chance of thunderstorms. Lows around 74. Chance of thunderstorms tomorrow. Daytime highs approaching 93. Partly cloudy. 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For all your landscaping and lawn care needs, visit thelawnjohns.com. Currently, it's 77 degrees.
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0: Good morning, Tallahassee. It's time to kickstart your day with real conversations, real laughs, and real people. 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Grab your coffee, settle in, and let's get this day started. Starring your host, Greg Tisch, voice of the capital city. We've got the news, the talk, the laughs, and a little something extra to get your morning going. And now, here's your host, Greg Tisch.
1: Good morning, Tallahassee. Good morning, Apalachicola. Good morning, Carabel, Thomasville, Somerset. Oh, geez, Mount Dora. And Cincinnati, currently 77 degrees in the capital city. Going to be a high of 94. Not a big percentage of a chance of rain today. Tomorrow, same, 74 and 93. 74 and 89 on Thursday with a lot of rain. Ryan Gold will have the official weather forecast from WTXL throughout the forecast. Good morning, Jason Daly.
2: Good morning.
1: How are you this fine morning on a Tuesday morning?
2: Doing good, man.
1: Good, good. How was the day yesterday? I get a lot accomplished up here. Everybody coming in and out and in and out.
2: It was a busy day.
1: Good.
2: It was pretty busy, yeah.
1: Good. How was y'all's lunch?
2: What? They got Chick-fil-A for lunch.
1: Yeah, I saw all the stuff everywhere.
2: Yeah, I'm not the biggest Chick-fil-A fan. But they do tend
1: to
2: like
1: blast me in here.
2: I know, right? I told them, what if we went and got drive-through hibachi at this place here in Monroe? Monroe and John Knox, and John's like, hibachi at 11 a.m.? Man, we want to sleep the rest of the day.
1: You love hibachi.
2: I mean, yeah, who doesn't?
1: If you could open up any restaurant in town, you would open up a hibachi restaurant.
2: Oh, no, Brazilian steakhouse.
1: With a Brazilian steakhouse on the side. Well, it's kind of the same anyway. Cooking your own meat. I don't want anything where I got to cook my own meat.
2: No, Brazilian steakhouse is where the man comes around and carves it off of the stick. Like, would you like some more picanha, sir?
1: Oh, so like a spit of meat?
2: Yeah, man. And there's like 20 different meats roaming around. Man, those places are my jam.
1: That's where Tap Room or Fire Betty's is now. That
2: That's
1: was
2: right.
1: The Brazilian steakhouse
2: sure
1: when
2: was.
1: I first opened. That did not last long.
2: I want to say it was a TPD cop that was one of the businessmen that ran that.
1: Don't know. Didn't last long because it was because the good thing with locations or the top thing with locations or excuse me with restaurants is location, location, location.
2: I think with that restaurant, it was too pricey. $50 a head in Tallahassee. I mean, they'll pay that in Tallahassee, but it's got to be an exceptional experience.
1: Isn't $50 a head, and aren't you paying that at a buffet?
2: Yeah, but this is 20 years ago.
1: Oh, okay.
2: And also, Tallahassee is not, it's a posh town, in my opinion. It's a town of posh eaters, but not big eaters. Like, nobody with money is going to be like, yeah, let's go belly up to the bar, you know?
1: Well, I think that I don't think we could support like what I was eating a couple weeks ago over at Amelia Island. That $100 plate and that $90 plate with no food on it because there's like five servers. I don't think we want the experience. Mm. I mean, we love the experience. We have some great places, great experiences. But if I have that experience, I want like a 30-ounce steak.
2: Right, exactly.
1: Sitting on there. Yeah.
2: Now, in Cyprus, we had for years, Cyprus was like that. It'd be $100 for a dish, and it'd come out.
1: Cyprus over and off in Europe?
2: No, on Mahan, what's now the Huntsman. Hmm. It'd be a big old plate, and then your dish would be taking up a little tiny space in the center of the plate.
1: No, not for that price, man. Not when I got Golden Corral right down the street.
2: If I'm getting Arby's after this, there's a problem. Mm-hmm. You know,
1: if we're talking about what are we ordering after this?
2: Right.
1: But if it's like a, honey, it's our anniversary, we're going there.
2: Mm-hmm. But you know what? We're very lucky in Tallahassee. You know, you nickname on one hand, you know, Aluso, Saver, Z-Barty, all the fancy places.
1: Huntsman, as you mentioned.
2: You'll pay a lot, but you're going to get full of those places. You know,
1: I still have not been to the Huntsman.
2: I hadn't either.
1: Date night.
2: Huntsman let's and grab, Spider-Man?
1: Let's grab the girls, and I'll be the odd one out, as always. But, in Blue Halo, too.
2: Blue Halo is a great example. Yeah, you'll pay a lot, but you'll get full.
1: And then you'll get good.
2: Yeah, well, man, it's great.
1: Good food.
2: Love it up there. Anything in Bannerman's great.
1: Yeah, we're lucky that out on my side of town, and I'm just saying my side of town because that's the side of town I live on, is we've got great places.
2: Oh, totally.
1: But I could go to any area in town And everybody in those neighborhoods are going to be just as proud of their local restaurants as I am of my local restaurants out there.
2: Not like Pensacola Street.
1: Yeah, well, the kids are going to be happy with everything. They got Madso.
2: Yeah.
1: You know, over on that side. I mean, they've got some great places over there. You know, I just think of what's in Bannerman Crossings alone. And then got Smitty's right there.
2: Yeah, Bannerman's stacked, you know, man. And Dow is a nice joint. I like Dow. I don't like the smell in there. But I do love the food.
1: I miss their Sunday buffet or their weekend buffet that
2: I
1: they stopped
2: about that.
1: Before COVID, or they stopped because of COVID.
2: You know, Blue Halo had a great buffet before COVID too.
1: I don't think buffets are money makers.
2: They're not.
1: They're counting on people drinking a lot.
2: They are.
1: It's 11 o'clock in the morning.
2: Yeah, I think buffets are counting on people that are going to go in and have one plate, and that's what they make their money on.
1: You've been here 3 hours.
2: Yeah. They're not making money off me.
1: Mm-mm.
2: They're
1: Mm-mm.
2: losing money.
1: Mm-mm.
2: They'll pay me to leave.
1: But I'm not the buffet guy because I don't really eat. I mean, I want that full plate, but I want that to-go food. But I'm not going back for three plates. I can't just physically do it. I can't stuff a lot in my big old stomach.
2: Now, you may be asking, where is the greatest buffet of all buffets? The Super Bowl, the Taj Mahal.
1: Well, you're going to say one thing because you're in love with it. If you were single and that place was a female, you'd marry it.
2: Where?
1: Right down the road?
2: No, it's in Vegas. It's called...
1: I thought you meant in town.
2: It's called the Bacchanal Buffet.
1: I'm sure it's no good anymore.
2: It's worth flying out for.
1: Really?
2: It's $100 a head.
1: Mm-hmm.
2: But, I mean, it's like, dude, you wouldn't believe this buffet. It's like mountains of king crab legs already shelled.
1: Vegas vacation. I think that's what that
2: is. It was fancier than that.
1: Oh.
2: It's like filet.
1: You've never seen Vegas vacation.
2: I've seen Vegas vacation.
1: Yeah, they went to that fancy buffet. Remember Eddie loaded up on the crab legs?
2: That was like Sizzler type buffet.
1: Wow, this is like, like carving stations everywhere.
2: The one I'm talking about is inside Caesar's, and I mean to tell you, it is an experience.
1: Does Caesar live there?
2: Caesar, man. Caesar's ghost. Tiberius Caesar, in fact.
1: Is this the real Caesar's Palace?
2: Right.
1: God, that was a good movie.
2: Hangover?
1: Yeah.
2: I love Hangover.
1: I don't think I laughed. That's the last time I laughed that hard in a theater.
2: Hangover was a great movie.
1: And I don't know if it was the alcohol or just the company.
2: Mm-hmm.
1: But it was just a spur-of-the-moment type thing. It was just so fun.
2: Yeah, I remember seeing that in the theater with my buddies. We had a stay-and-play weekend over in Pensacola. We went play golf, watch Hangover, and we saw Steely Dan at Orange Beach.
1: Heck.
2: That's a weekend.
1: That's a weekend.
2: Hottest concert ever.
1: Oh, no breeze.
2: Oh, man. I don't know how we survived it.
1: Mm. Mm.
2: Good times, man.
1: Well, I'm glad you did.
2: Hey, 19.
1: Peg. Peg's my favorite Steely.
2: Peg, yeah, man.
1: They got a lot of good songs. Well, Steely Dan, my favorite song is my old school.
2: Hard to believe Chevy Chase, their first drummer.
1: Oh, that's right.
2: Isn't that crazy?
1: Yeah.
2: Crazy. Love it, man.
1: Dick Mondelez is on the Florida Farm Bureau Insurance Wheel of Food. Make sure you type in I want to win so you're eligible for that gift card to go get yourself a big dick down at Dick Mondelez. Be right back.

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1: Today is going to be a day much like yesterday. Plenty of sun to start, highs in the low to mid-90s, and minimal showers and thunder. That being said, we could still see an isolated pocket of rain through the late afternoon and into the evening. These will be hit or miss, but we do have a better chance of rain over these next few days. From the ABC 27 First to Know Weather Center, I'm meteorologist Ryan Gold.
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1: 75 in Cincinnati. Good morning, John. Good morning, Matthew and Mary Beth. Matthew's very happy as my Padres were playing the Reds last night up in Cincinnati. So nice. Matthew got home from work. He had a very nice time turning on the television. 72 in Newcastle, Indiana. Nobody texted in, but somebody was saying, why don't they say Newcastle?
2: Ha!
1: So, Newcastle, 72. Mount Dora, 75. 75 Cincinnati, 77 here.
2: Why don't you say Two Egg?
1: And nobody's texted in from Two Egg. Text me from wherever you are in the country, text me. I'll say, hey, it's 49 in Alaska. I think I'd be fine. Thank you, Dana Brooks, again, for having me on Direct with Dana. Show aired yesterday. What the heck was that show aired yesterday? Yesterday, noon to one. Guess who missed it?
2: Who? Your mom? Your dad? Your sister?
1: Me. Me.
2: Well, that hardly sounds like you, Everett.
1: I'm sure I can go back and listen to it on podcast somewhere.
2: It was only live, man. There's no recording.
1: It was recorded. I know that because I recorded it last week. But
2: yeah, it's on all the podcasts. Okay, good. Spotify, Amazon Music.
1: I may go back. I don't go back and listen to a lot of stuff anymore. I never have.
2: You should, man. It's good.
1: Nah, man, you can go listen. It's you go listen you. To your stuff.
2: Oh, you have to. If you ever want to get better, you have to go back and listen with a critical ear.
1: I listen to a critical ear, like, instantly. I'm like, oh, I mean, I've got notes, mainly on you, but can you imagine if we kept notes on each other?
2: Yeah.
1: And after the show, hey, you did, oh, my God, the anger. I did that on purpose. Well, it just wasn't funny. So, Instagram cracking down on influencers who don't identify as AI. So they're cracking down on fake profiles that have like a ton of followers. Instagram wants people, AI creators, to start being more transparent about being AI. So AI, people AI?
2: I don't know that I've seen a case where someone's trying to pass themselves off as real, but they're actually AI.
1: Oh, there's tons.
2: Like what?
1: There's a lot. They're mainly just, yeah.
2: I mean, I see, obviously, a lot of AI clips. Like, this lady was on these high school gym bleachers, and she turns into a whale, and she just starts flying around the gym. Like, come on, that's AI.
1: Good eye.
2: Honey, is this AI?
1: No, there's a lot of fake AI profiles that are out there. That that they're getting, you know, more realistic and more realistic. And then there's an AI creator label that accounts can select for their profile, but that was an option. So if you wanted to let everybody know, hey, I'm AI, fine. But if you wanted to still kind of fool everybody, you can do that. A lot of them bikini models. Now, Instagram is telling these AI creators that if they don't put the label on there, their content won't get in the algorithm. Mm-hmm. And if you don't get in the algorithm tied, you ain't getting views.
2: Yeah, you're on an island out there.
1: Mm-hmm. They're also tweaking the label from AI creator to AI generated profile, which is more accurate and less easily confused with real humans who post about the topic of AI.
2: Okay.
1: It's probably a good thing for real users on Instagram as generative AI becomes a bigger part of how people create. We've heard that people don't like seeing a profile that seems human, only to find out later that person features AI.
2: Mm-hmm.
1: The kind of AI creators that is targeting are accounts that look like real people, often beautiful women, and post kind of videos or photos that lifestyle influencers might do. So Little Miqua, let me see what she's... Oh, cool. She's AI? Huh. Pretty good. Pretty good. So she has made this AI creature program is becoming is claiming to be a music pop star. And they have an iPhone.
2: What?
1: Mm-hmm. I mean, they're posing pictures. So, let's see. Yeah. Okay. Here's what I've seen with AI. And that what's kind of bugging me on it is that, all right, we got hooked into it. You know, that I had a program a year or two ago to where you could have people, you know, just type in your text and then the voice would say, hi, good morning, welcome out to the Greg Tisch Show. And I had that playing at the intro today on the show, and I had these AI bots that looked human, you know, saying, I mean, they were clearly AI just the way they talked.
2: Mm-hmm.
1: But, and then I started doing the AI flyers and stuff, and I was like, wait, we're done with this.
2: Yeah, I can't
1: we're
2: wait.
1: Done with this, because when I go onto the business page, onto the Greg Tisch Show page, or and I'm on that, like, as that page or the Real Talk page, you scroll through and all you see are AI generated flyers everywhere. And it's just so now just they all, and I know I've said this before, they all look exactly alike. And then it just now it's just seeming like so lazy. And when I see all these stations across the country, television and radio, and it's just the same thing, I'm just scrolling by.
2: Well, radio's an industry, too, that's been plagued for decades now with no budget. We've got no budgets for anything promotional.
1: Well, okay, here's what I want you to do. Get on Microsoft Paint and make something. I don't care if it's the crappiest flyer that's out there. Just make it.
2: So this AI comes along, and it's like, it's a beacon for these stations that are like, finally, we can have, like, relatively nice-looking graphics without having to pay for it.
1: Now, we'll use AI on the show when we're going to start back up the fake commercials on Thursday. That's all AI. So, because we want voices to kind of trick everybody. So,
2: but they're written by humans.
1: Not my fake commercials.
2: Oh, really?
1: No, I put it into AI.
2: Dirty Sally's Dirty Sodas was 100% original.
1: You wrote that?
2: Yeah. I don't believe in using this AI.
1: I have not written a single fake commercial.
2: I can't wait for all this AI just to go away.
1: Oh, well, once Skynet becomes aware, it will.
2: I believe in 10 years from now, we'll be like, remember when we were using AI for all those event posters?
1: Yes, I do. Those were the times.
2: Those days sucked.
1: Boy, I'm sure glad those days are over.
2: They all use the same paintbrush font. You notice that?
1: Yeah, it's all exactly the same.
2: Yeah.
1: And you can probably go into AI and say, create a flyer that doesn't look AI generated. But that would require thought. And I think that just a lot of these, they're just like, this looks good.
2: Mm-hmm.
1: Because they're not looking to seeing that everybody else is doing the exact same thing. That we didn't even see government agencies using that. I'm like, come on, man. You got somebody sitting in the back that knows how to do this. Somebody went to school that knows how to do this. So none of our flyers, if they look good and you're like, phew, that looks like AI. Uh-uh, that's me.
2: Mm-hmm.
1: And if they look horrible and you go, phew, that looks horrible, that's me.
2: Mm-hmm.
1: You know, so do as you want. But just, you know, yeah, it's just getting so rampant. I mean, yeah, literally there's with the AI influencers, let me use air quotes. Yeah, you can tell they're fake if you just start looking into their profile.
2: Why does everybody want to be an influencer anyway?
1: Because it's fun.
2: Is it really?
1: No, it's exhausting.
2: Sure it is.
1: It's absolutely exhausting. The Instagram life is exhausting. The TikTok life is exhausting.
2: I just don't ever remember a time in my life where it seemed like people want to be somebody more than ever.
1: Well, I was just on bjasontaylor.com last night, and the forum was going crazy.
2: The forum.
1: Yeah, was going crazy. It's a subreddit.
2: The message board, if you will.
1: Yeah, the message board on the subreddit on bjasontaylor was going crazy.
2: Yeah.
1: About how to, you know, customize golf carts.
2: Must have been what crashed the internet last night.
1: And drive up to the pool. I need to go to the pool today.
2: Yeah?
1: Yeah.
2: Yeah.
1: I mean, it's good 3 minutes away.
2: Pool is great, man.
1: Mm-hmm.
2: It's good stuff.
1: Go before it gets way too hot, or go when it gets hot. Because the pool, now I haven't been since school started, but probably not a lot of people there now.
2: Probably
1: especially
2: not.
1: On a Tuesday.
2: You know, Magic Kingdom was pretty sparse the other day.
1: No, what's sparse mean?
2: Well, it's the first week of back to school.
1: Yeah, but they know, like, Americans going to the Magic Kingdom.
2: Yeah, right, true. It was pretty good crowd, though.
1: Good, good. Be right back.
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4: Florida is ordering Flock license plate reader cameras off state roadways. Governor Ron DeSantis says all Flock cameras located within the state's highway system must be removed within the next 30 days. It includes cameras along major highways such as I-10 and I-75. The Florida Department of Transportation says local law enforcement agencies have 30 days to remove the cameras from state rights of ways. If they don't, the state says it will take them down itself. FDOT is also stopping any new permits for license plate reader cameras on state roads. The move comes amid growing concerns about privacy and the potential misuse of the technology. DeSantis has said Flock cameras can be useful tools for law enforcement, but he doesn't want Florida becoming a surveillance state. The new order does not apply to cameras on city or county roads, meaning many local systems can remain in place. DeSantis says he wants the legislature to consider broader statewide rules next year. This is Rachel Linnea with your Rural Talk 93.3 Local News Update, brought to you by McIlmore Systems, Tallahassee's go-to Mac store. 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
5: Today is going to be a day much like yesterday. Plenty of sun to start, highs in the low to mid-90s, and minimal showers and thunder. That being said, we could still see an isolated pocket of rain through the late afternoon and into the evening. These will be hit or miss, but we do have a better chance of rain over these next few days. From the ABC 27 First to Know Weather Center, I'm meteorologist Ryan Gold.
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8: Hey, Jeff, what's up, buddy?
9: I was just thinking. They never tell you that when you grow up, one of the things that you'll miss are the games that you created with your friends in the neighborhood.
8: Oh, good days.
9: So I would have my buddy come over, and then we'd make up these games that were kind of like a hodgepodge of every game that you've ever played.
8: Kind of like the bikes we built.
9: Correct. Yes. And it's a grand experiment. And in the beginning, nobody knows how to play the game, and you argue about what the rules are going to be. And in the end, everybody knows how to play the game. By the end of that summer, you know the rules, the neighborhood know the rules, and you play that game like it's the greatest game ever played.
8: But they still try to break the rules, right?
9: Oh, if you ain't cheating, you ain't trying. But at the end, Eddie, you're never going to play it again, and you'll think about it the rest of your life.
8: And the best game you ever played was that game.
9: Never been a better one.
8: Hey, you want to have a Gordo Smash, Jeff?
9: I do. I'd like that.
10: Gordo's, bringing the flavor and flair of Cuban food to Tallahassee since 1996.

0: When was the last time you randomly did something nice for someone that means a lot to you? Now, I say this every day at the end of my show, for everybody to be a better person today than you were yesterday. Well, one way to do that is to drop in a penthouse and get a gift for someone who deserves it. It'll brighten their day, their week, maybe even their year. You don't have to wait for a holiday or special occasion, so don't wait to go check out a true local gem serving Tallahassee since 1988. Now sing along with me, and I'll see you at Pentalpa.
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2: Let's take a look at yesterday's Major League action. It was the San Francisco Giants visiting Atlanta and getting the victory as the Giants win in Truist Park 7-3. It was the New York Mets, M-E-T-S, taking out your Tampa Bay Rays, cooling them off a little bit, throwing them in the Ray tank, 3-2 down at the Trop. Red Sox walk it off against the Mariners, 9-8 in 10 up in Fenway Park. It was the Nationals doubling up the Fish, 6-3 in our nation's capital. Twins all over the Tigers, 11-1. Rangers over the Athletics, 8-1. Shy Sox down by the Astros, 6-3. It was the Orioles and the Rocks out in Denver, Colorado, with the Orioles getting the victory, 2-1. Orioles now 69-69 on the season. Nice. It's the Halos over the Yankees, 10-1. And the Phillies take out the Diamondbacks in Arizona, 2-1. And the reason why Matthew in Cincinnati was so happy is because his new San Diego Padres, mind you, born and raised in Cincinnati, but Uncle Greg bought him a Padres jersey and a Padres hat, so now he's a Padres fan, as the Padres blank the Reds in front of hundreds of people at Great American Ballpark. There was nobody there. I don't know if they had rain in the area or what, but it was just a very sparse crowd on a Monday night in Cincinnati. And the Chicago Cubs and the Milwaukee Brewers played at the friendly confines, and as the Cubs set a franchise record for home runs yesterday with 9 home runs in the game, one away from the Major League record, tying the Major League record of 10 set by the Blue Jays. But they had already brought it. It was 12-2, and Milwaukee brought in, you know, position players to pitch.
3: Mm-hmm.
2: So like the last three or four home runs, they're all position players. So they were just launching them. You know, they're just throwing in the little 50-mile-per-hour balls, and the Cubs players are just launching them.
3: Wow.
2: But 9 home runs at Wrigley yesterday for the Cubs. They end up with 20 hits, 78-60 on the season. Get one game closer to the Brewers. We need to check the updates on the standings. So we're in hit. It's the last month, man. It's September. The last month of the season.
3: How many games? About 60?
2: No. There's only 30. They're not playing doubleheaders every day. I'd say
3: 30 games?
2: I'd say less. I'd say like between 20 and 25 games. You got to have travel days.
3: Oh.
2: So you got 4 or 5 travel days mixed in. So you probably don't have that much.
3: That's
2: so
3: true.
2: Let's see. Let me pull out our listeners and who they got in the random drawing at the beginning of the year. Who's going to be happy and who's not. All right. Tampa Bay is owned by Natalie. Natalie's sitting good 4.5 games up on the Yankees, 7.5 with the Red Sox. Red Sox are Wally. Yankees are Brad.
3: Brad got Yankees?
2: Brad got the Yankees in the AL Central. Sure, at the beginning of the season, they just laughed when they got the White Sox. But Charles has the White Sox. 3 games up on the Guardians. Guardians are Mary has the Guardians. And the AL West, the Astros. Angie has the Astros. They're 2 games up on the Rangers. The Rangers, Sean has the Rangers. In the NL East, whoever grabbed the Braves, they're probably very happy. And that was our friend Tim, who's actually a Braves fan.
3: Tim Walls.
2: Tim got the, no, not the governor of Minnesota.
3: Oh.
2: Yeah.
3: What's his name?

0: Tim. So that Tim got the Braves, Phillies. Heath has the Phillies and the Marlins. Still, the Marlins also the 69-69, as I said.
1: And how about the Phillies? They went from having a terrible slump to playing white hot lately.
0: They've won five in a row.
1: It's crazy.
0: Four games out, 8-2 in their last 10. Nigel has the Phillies in the National League Central. Probably at the beginning of the year when Phillip got the Brewers, he was like, okay. Well, they're still seven games up on the Cubs, and they've lost two in a row. The Cubs, Steve F. has the Cubbies, and the Cardinals, 17 games up. They're only, well, never mind. The Dodgers, Dee Dee, probably when she got the Dodgers, she was like, sweet.
1: Mm-hmm.
0: I'll just check at the end of the season to see, pick up where my prize is. And then the Padres, Logan got the Padres and the Diamondbacks. Stan got the Diamondbacks.
1: But, Padres in second place. You got to be happy about that.
0: Well, we're only a half game with the Diamondbacks.
1: Oh.
0: So we play the Diamondbacks the last three games of the season.
1: And they're tough.
0: So this is going to be, it could come down to the last game of the season. So, but I mean, luckily the Diamondbacks have Philly, the White Hot Phillies, and we've got Cincinnati. So, but the Dodgers, they got the Cardinals. The Cardinals, five games out of the wild card, so they're still battling two games below 500. But we have eliminated Benny and his Colorado Rockies. Also, losers of five in a row.
1: Jeez.
0: They are 30 and a half games out. So they have no way of making it. Giants will probably be the next team eliminated. They're 25 and a half games out, so they could be eliminated this week. Everybody else, they look like they won't get eliminated until we get to the second to last week.
1: I wonder.
0: Now the Mets should be eliminated in the next couple weeks.
1: With the Giants having their dismal season they're having, I wonder how that affects Buster Posey in the front office. He's their general manager.
0: He's the GM?
1: Mm-hmm.
0: Oh, I don't know.
1: I wonder what his day-to-day is like.
0: Well, he's probably just accepted the fact that they're going to be out of the playoffs soon.
1: Yeah.
0: They're playing Pittsburgh today. Going to PNC Park up in Pittsburgh. Very beautiful park. But, yeah, I don't think that whoever had the Rays at the beginning of the season would think that they would be doing that awesome.
1: No, I would think not. What if we have a Rays-Braves World Series? Now, that would be exciting.
0: Yeah, it would be. Would that be the first, like, Southern World Series?
1: Yeah, it would be, wouldn't it? If you don't count the Texas teams.
0: Well, I don't think Texas didn't play like another Southern team.
1: Yeah.
0: But yeah, the Rays and Braves, the Florida versus Georgia.
1: That'd be cool now.
0: Well, I can tell you, Rich Jones, Chief Jones just texted, he probably doesn't like that.
1: He's not liking that?
0: No, I'm saying he would say the Red Sox, Braves.
1: Let me tell you, it ain't going to be the Red Sox, Chief Jones. They've sucked it up this year some terrible.
0: Red Sox are 5.5 up in the wild card, man.
1: Nice.
0: They're 75-63. Remember, they won like 30 in a row.
1: They had a terrible first part of the season.
0: Yeah. But they got white hot.
1: That's great.
0: It's around the time that I saw them play. It's when they were coming off their hotness.
1: Yeah.
0: I mean, they're still, you know, Brooke Shields.
1: Mm-hmm.
0: But they're not Calvin Klein Brooke Shields. Then they're still hot. They're just not that hot.
1: Who's hotter, Anne Hathaway or Carmen Electra?
0: Anne Hathaway.
1: Nice.
0: Wait, in their prime?
1: Yeah, prime.
0: Anne Hathaway.
1: Anne Hathaway or Cindy Crawford?
0: Cindy Crawford.
1: Wow.
0: In their prime? Are we doing one of these comparison things?
1: Sure.
0: Keep going. Can you? What?
1: Cindy Crawford or Sandra Bernhardt?
0: Sandra Bernhardt, hands down.
1: How about this? Prime Joan Cusack or Mindy McCready?
0: When was Prime Joan Cusack?
1: Oh.
0: Like,
1: it was
0: My Blue Heaven?
1: 95. Yeah, My Blue Heaven. What a great movie.
0: Padres movie.
1: Holy crap, great movie.
0: The only baseball movie, the Padres baseball movie, where you never see an ounce of baseball being played.
1: Right, none. But you got like, Steve Martin with dyed brown hair, and he's like, hey, I'm Mickey Two-Tone. I'm here to tell you. I got the money.
0: One of Rick Moranis' last movies.
1: Was it?
0: Yeah.
1: Man, it's old. It's like in the 80s.
0: Yeah. And Joan Cusack, they're both ones. Joan Cusack's a cop. Rick Moranis is the FBI guy, and they fall in love.

0: time drinking through time. There's one. There was somebody in Michael J. or Marty's puking. And it's like may have been in front of like JFK or something. But they're really funny. I wish I had saved those pictures. They just popped up on TikTok. But I'm sure they're going around somewhere.
1: The Back to the Future movies are truly masterpieces.
0: The future one didn't age as
1: well. Didn't like it too good.
0: Well, the future was 11 years ago.
1: Right.
0: In Back to the Future. And then so with November 1st, 2015. And so if you go back and watch the future, you know, we're not hydrating pizzas 10 years ago.
1: That's true.
0: You know,
1: and Crispin Glover.
0: We weren't using fax machines. It wasn't Crispin Glover in that movie.
1: Not Crispin Glover. I meant McFly, George McFly, hanging on the upside down.
0: Yeah, I don't even know what actor it was.
1: Yeah, I don't know.
0: Because they replaced Crispin.
1: But he sure won that lawsuit.
0: Yeah.
1: And it changed the way they deal with.
0: Well, you can't just replace what I created.
1: I think they were trying to superimpose his face on another actor's body.
0: No, they make up. That's why they had him hanging upside down so they didn't like you.
1: That worked out well. One.
0: That worked out well. Yeah, if you go even look at the future cars, there's like a... Well, one of them, there's the car from, I think, the last Starfighter is in there.
1: Mm-hmm.
0: That the car, there's a Ford Probe concept car that's in there. That there's all the future cars are no longer future.
1: Yeah.
0: We're not, well, one, we don't have flying cars. Great Scott!
1: I just want to, when you walk by the movie theater, a 3D jaw shark comes out and tries to get you.
0: And what the heck, man? We're not on Jaws 15.
1: Yeah, right.
0: Disappointing. All right, food segment when we get back. Taste test food segment.
1: What are we tasting?
0: You didn't see my social media yesterday.
1: I did not. What do you have?
0: We have Oreos to taste.
1: Oh, God.
0: That Oreos has... vote for your favorite flavor, and they have three flavors, and unfortunately they only had one. I got the last one. That's how popular these things are.
1: What flavors you got?
0: Well, we only got one.
1: Oh.

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1: We are starting off in the low to mid 70s this morning. Skies will be sunny once again, and they should stay sunny for most of the day. Clouds do return, though, in the late afternoon, but they only bring minimal shower activity with them. Much like yesterday, the chances of showers are low. Highs will be in the mid to low 90s. From the ABC 27 First to Know Weather Center, I'm meteorologist Ryan Gold.
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1: Why is everybody always picking on me?
2: You know these are white guys?
3: I know that's
4: the Coasters?
2: Yeah.
4: No.
2: Yeah.
4: They're not.
2: I swear to you.
4: What?
2: I swear my whole life, I didn't think that.
4: Bro, they're not white dudes, man. The Coasters?
2: Oh, yeah, they're not, yeah. I'm thinking of somebody else.
4: So what you trying to... Me. You trying to pick on me is what you trying to
2: yeah,
4: do.
2: Yeah, sorry, Charlie Brown. All right, it is now time for the Social Kitchen TLH
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2: 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And so today, well, there's three flavors that are out. And they were sold out of two of them at my Publix. But I was told, hey, the Nabisco guy comes today or came last night. So the others should be in there. One that I really want us to try, Jason... banana pudding.
4: Oh, yeah.
2: I love me. Like, banana pudding ice cream from Publix. Their Publix premium banana pudding ice cream. It's my fave.
4: Yeah, I tried it.
2: My fave.
4: It wasn't what I expected. It could be more potent. They need to make it more rich.
2: And then their second flavor that they have, deep fried Oreo flavor.
4: Yeah.
2: So deep fried Oreo flavor Oreos. And the third is what we're trying now. So.
4: What flavor this is?
2: You'll find out.
4: All right. It smells kind of like pumpernickel.
2: I don't get pumpernickel at all. I don't get...
4: Ginger snap?
2: All right. I'm going in. It
4: smells like ginger snap.
2: Okay. I don't know, man. All right. Go ahead and try it. Now that we're... What you think on... These flavors, and then I'll tell you the flavor, and then you see if it tastes like that at all. Because if you pick up this flavor profile on this, these aren't terrible.
4: Yeah, I kind of like them.
2: Okay.
4: Yeah, I like these. These are good. But what is it?
2: You're going to be very surprised.
4: Golden Graham. What that says. Chicken and waffles?
2: Chicken and waffles Oreos.
4: Oh, my God.
2: Yeah, well, you already said you liked them.
4: It's dreadful.
2: But now do you like them?
4: Chicken and waffles.
2: Actually, they're really good.
4: They are good. Now, they're rich.
2: I am very surprised at how much I like the it's the syrup that you taste.
4: Yeah, you taste the syrup. Yeah.
2: I get a little chicken flavor. And then, obviously, the Oreo part of it is more of a waffle-type Oreo on the outside. But you damn sure taste that syrup.
4: Yeah, you do, yeah. Maple, that's what I definitely tasted. That's
2: that's what you were smelling.
4: I was mistaking that for pumpernickel.
2: This kid, get this for your kids for breakfast.
4: Yeah, no, like a lot of times with regular Oreos, I'll eat a sleeve of them at a time. But with these, I wouldn't be able to eat but two or three. They're very rich.
2: This is not, these are not, okay, I did not know what to expect from these.
4: Bad.
2: I really expected you to hate these.
4: They're not bad.
2: And I expected to hate them also, but also they're on the shelves. Boy, this aftertaste is kicking in, and now I can taste the chicken part of it. So this all got to be healthy for you, right?
4: I never thought we'd be agreeing on a chicken-flavored Oreo.
2: I'd never thought that either. See, because I love chicken and biscuit. I love chicken biscuit crackers. Those are good. And so I assumed that these would taste a little bit more like those. But these are not bad. Jason and I finally agree on something. So now I got to go get the nana puddings and the deep fried, although I'm not really crazy about the deep fried.
4: Dude, I bet they'll be terrible. Banana pudding, though, that seems promising.
2: So it was BOGO with the Oreos at Publix, and that's probably why they were gone.
4: Mm-hmm.
2: But the I want another one. I'll wait till the break. But... They didn't have, this was the only of the special flavors they had. So I got the mint Oreos, and I got my, because it's Monday and it's me Monday, and so I do what I want on Mondays.
4: And as opposed to what on the other day?
2: Thank you. Well, on the other days, I fight myself. That I tell myself no. On Mondays, I don't tell myself no.
4: Mm-hmm.
2: And so I got my banana pudding ice cream. Put some Oreos in the bottom of the bowl, like 4 or 5 Oreos, and filled the bowl up with banana pudding ice cream.
4: Mm-hmm.
2: That was good. Mint nice. Oreos.
4: Nice. That's real cool, man.
2: Very good. All right, I don't know what I would... I don't know if I'd want milk. I need something.
4: Do you? Yeah. How about some grassa roots?
2: Okay. I don't know what I would eat these with. Just by themselves?
4: Milk.
2: Milk with chicken and waffles? How about dipping them in some mashed taters?
4: They just taste like a sweet cookie, so I think milk would go good with them.
2: Actually, yeah. I think milk would be good. You want to dip it in your creamer? You just brought, what's the creamer flavor?
4: This is my favorite coffee creamer, International Delight Caramel Macchiato.
2: Okay, I don't think that would be good with chicken and waffles.
4: It was great with espresso blend grassroots.
2: Oh, well, today we have the Battles In.
4: Battles In, very good.
2: The football one.
4: Mm-hmm.
2: Okay. So out of 10, what are we giving this Oreo?
4: Oh, I give it a 7.8.
2: 7.8?
4: Yeah.
2: Wow. Out of 10? Sure. So this is like almost the 8th best cookie you've ever had in your life.
4: I don't know about that.
2: Okay.
4: Maybe 28th best.
2: 6 out of 10.
4: Yeah, not bad.
2: 6.1. 6.1 would try again.
4: Mm-hmm, mm-hmm.
2: But good job, Oreo. Pleasantly surprised. A little confused yesterday when I saw the package sitting there. And I was like, hey, I think it's chicken and waffles. Let me put on my glasses. Yeah. And it did. And it was the last flavor. So we can scan to vote for your favorite flavor. I don't think they'll be having them in stores.
4: Mm-hmm.
2: But not bad. It's not bad.
4: They pump out more flavors than Blue Bell.
2: Or Lay's.
4: Yeah.
2: Didn't Lay's have a chicken and waffle potato chip over the summer?
4: I hope not.
2: They always come out with those funky flavors.
4: Mm-hmm.
2: But, okay. We would both recommend, at least since they're BOGO.
4: Yeah, they were sweet to
2: get. If you get Oreos, at least try these. And by the way, they're out of them at the Bradfordville Publix, and they won't ever be getting them back in.
4: Oh.
2: So don't rush to the Bradfordville Publix until I get mine. Once I get mine, then y'all can all go up there. But I'm sure that, like, Walmart's got to probably have a ton of these.
4: Oh, you know a whole aisle of them.
2: Man, yeah.
4: Chip Ahoy's getting into those weird flavors, too.
2: Right, stop.
4: Mm-hmm.
2: Stop. Everybody stop with the flavor. Just let Oreo just have the weird flavors.
4: Right.
2: I don't like everybody having the weird flavors. I really got to update this old playlist.
4: I disagree. It's a good one. You need to get rid of that darn hip-hop playlist.
2: I need to add more.
4: Ew.
2: Need to add more. Oh, I'm diving deeper in now. Going back to Cali.
4: Dang.
2: Be right back after this town.

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3: News this hour from Town Hall. I'm Rich Thomason. The NYPD describes it as a random, unprovoked attack. A woman armed with two knives stabbed two people in New York's Times Square yesterday afternoon. One of the victims died. The woman was fatally shot by police. Police Commissioner Jessica Tisch says the attacker had what she calls a documented mental health history. Getting some of the details of the huge oil deal the Trump administration hammered out with Venezuela. President Trump suggesting it's a win for both sides.
4: We're making a fortune and they're making a fortune.
5: President Trump in the Oval Office touting an oil deal with Venezuela. The White House says it's partnering with a company called North American Blue Energy Partners, already the second largest operator in Venezuela behind Chevron, in a deal that will give the Pentagon a 35% ownership stake in the company and roughly a fifth of the country's oil reserves. And it says the U.S. will be guaranteed a right to purchase 20% of the output at the cost of production. As to the impact on U.S. gas prices,
4: ultimately, prices are going to come down.
5: Ben Thomas, Washington.
3: The president's White House ballroom and security project has gotten a green light from the Supreme Court. Work can continue. That means that President Trump will likely be able to see the project through to completion. Said to be about 65% complete at this point. After serving 18 months, Army Secretary Dan Driscoll has resigned. No reason given for his departure, although there have been reports of growing friction between Driscoll and Secretary of War Hegseth. The death toll in the Grand Canyon flooding is 2. One person still missing. More than 1,000 deaths reported in the catastrophic flooding in Nepal and neighboring Tibet. Thousands remain missing there. Wall Street this morning, the Dow futures are down 281 points. NASDAQ futures off close to 300 points. More on these stories, townhall.com.
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8: Quarterbacks moving around all over the place. The Jaguars cut three of them on Sunday, two of them back in the organization. Nick Mullins and Joey Aguilar each signing it to the practice squad. They originally were let go after the team traded for Quinn Ewers. He came over from the Dolphins. Speaking of the Dolphins, they have made a number of moves to their roster since the initial 53-man roster had to be set. They have picked up quarterback Brady Cook, who was available via waivers. Also, Mark Gronkowski, another quarterback who they had moved on from. Well, they are bringing him back to practice squad. Baseball yesterday, Rays lose to the Mets 3-2. Marlins lose to the Nationals 6-3. I'm Matt Pauly, Real Talk 93.3.
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1: Taking a look at traffic, we've got a couple accidents, like a Tennessee Street and Bayhead that's on the outside of Capitol Circle, and also we've got one at Old Bainbridge and Pullen, and also at Magnolia at Cherokee Drive. Also a lot of slowdown in your normal slowdown areas. If you see anything, call Jason, just to say hello. 850-386-8255, 850-386-8255. Here are some things. You getting cold in there, Jason?
2: Yeah, man.
1: Here are some things that have become socially acceptable in the last 10 years. Here we go. Number one, these are people complaining on Reddit. Sharing full names, ages, and locations in every profile is baffling to me, especially when it's minors. Growing up in the 2000s, I was constantly warned of the dangers of sharing any identifying information and how easily people would use that to get to me. And now I see people sharing their name, ages, and birthdays, and that's not enough information. They share their dates of birth so people can steal their identities easier. Okay, and it's kind of, yeah, the norm. People who post major milestones on Facebook and Instagram, and when you actually see them in person and talk with them, they're surprised that you haven't, quote-unquote, heard the news because you don't use Facebook or Instagram. Like Jason. Hey, Jason, you see my big news yesterday?
3: No, what was it? Did you get married?
1: No, you should have...
3: Congratulations, Greg.
1: You should have watched my Instagram.
3: Should have, could have.
1: I've recently observed that sending thank you notes after weddings, showers, etc. have dwindled noticeably. I was taught that it's important to show your sincere gratitude to a guest after they attend your event.
3: Mm-hmm.
1: They spend their valuable time and money to make your day special. Why do people believe it's okay to forego the personalized thank you? I love thank you notes. I get the biggest kick out of getting a thank you card or a thank you note. Then I think they're so special. Even it just says thank you, and it's just handwritten. I love it. I got them more often. But it's far and few between, or vice versa, few and far between.
3: Mm-hmm.
1: The whole thing that gets me is wearing headphones, sometimes over the ear headphones, out in public when you would normally be expected to hear what's going on around you. Like a dude in his Beats headphones has no idea I'm trying to get past him in the grocery store because he can't hear me saying, excuse me. You see that a lot with people having their earbuds in, their headphones in, while driving.
3: Ooh, that's real dangerous.
1: By the way, that's illegal.
3: Yeah.
1: It's illegal to have headphones on while driving in the state of Florida. I don't know about other states, but in Florida, you can't have headphones on while driving because all of a sudden you look up and there's an ambulance right behind you.
3: Yeah.
1: And or, you know, there's somebody honking their horn because your car is on fire.
3: Yeah, a large part of driving is auditory.
1: Products at the grocery store with three prices, regular, discount price, and digital coupon on the same day. Yeah, I don't like when you go into a grocery store and you don't have the... I have all the codes. You know, I'm putting in my phone number on everything.
3: Mm-hmm.
1: And that you go into like CVS or Walgreens or something that's... $4.
3: Yeah.
1: You know, with the code. You know, it's normally $10. $4. Ooh, wow. And then you're like, how full of hate people have become and how seemingly proud of it they are.
3: Sure.
1: I think that's the internet. Now, I don't think that's the last 10 years. That started with internet chat rooms.
3: The internet has amplified it.
1: The internet has made it easy for people to get their hate amplified.
3: Mm-hmm.
1: And... that one thing, oh, like I got called an idiot on, I didn't mind. I was kind of trolling people on TikTok, and this lady called, she goes, you're an idiot.
3: What were you saying?
1: It was about FSU. I'd posted something positive about FSU football, and people were just jumping on me and got tons of views. I got in the algorithm wave, so I was happy with that.
3: Nice.
1: Got tons of views. But one lady, she goes, you're an idiot. Guess what, Jason? It was the greatest thing ever.
3: Was it?
1: She spelled you're an idiot.
3: Oh, no.
1: Y-O-U-R.
3: Oh.
1: An idiot. So I got to correct her.
3: That's cool.
1: For calling me an idiot. I even made a video about it.
3: Mm.
1: Didn't say anything. Just looked up at the comment, and that was it.
3: Mm.
1: It was the best. And somebody called me an idiot, and they used the wrong you're. It was great. It's amazing to me how hardly, and this goes back to what we were talking about earlier with the AI-generated flyers.
3: Mm-hmm.
1: It's amazing to me that hardly anyone, including news media, has any editing or proofing skills or knows how to spell. And almost everything I read, there's huge mistakes, as if there's no human editors and no proofreaders at all. Technology is not getting it done.
3: Right.
1: People just seem to type, albeit slowly, no doubt, and never reread what they just typed before sending. Almost nothing makes sense. Well, I disagree with that, but I do think there is a lot of laziness that's going on with, and I'm not, and this is not just saying news media, just a lot of laziness is what's going on. You got to have it out there first.
3: Yeah, and lack of creativity. Checking. And not just a lack of creativity, but a lack of, or a fear of just trying to be creative, you know? Jump in like you are feet first in a pool, you know? See what happens. It's like I knew a guy who, he sang years, for years and years, he sang that Stevie Ray Vaughan song, The House is Rockin', in a band. And he always had the lyrics. I'm like, dude, you don't need the lyrics, man.
1: That's his Linus, man. That's his safety blanket.
3: But that's the thing. Yeah. We don't need that. We think we do.
1: I mean, first,
3: the minute we take it away, that's when we start seeing real growth.
1: Common courtesy. please, thank you. The little human stuff that's just gone away, vaporized for the most part. I still find it absolutely amazing when I hold the door open for somebody at a store and they don't say anything.
3: Mm-hmm.
1: Or weird. They continue their phone call.
3: Manners are non-existent just about, man.
1: You know what grinds my gears? Oh, I'm not going to that old Peter Griffin thing. But
3: Lindsay Lohan, what am I supposed to do? What are you doing there?
1: When was that? That's like 20 years ago, grinding.
3: It was a long time ago.
1: But you know what grinds my gears? people on speakerphone in public.
3: Oh, the worst.
1: But I know that we've talked about that before.
3: It's the worst.
1: But also just going and checking out anywhere. So you're checking out at a convenience store. You're checking out at a fast food place. You're checking out anywhere, and you're on your damn phone.
3: Mm-hmm.
1: You know what I tell people if I'm having a conversation in a store? Hey, I'm about to check out. I'll call you when I'm done.
3: Call you when I'm done.
1: And, well, that's usually because I always use self-checkout. But I just, when the people are just up there and they're on the phone, do this. If you're on a phone call, like if you're on hold with somebody and you got to go in for your, you know, your skull bandits. You got to have your skull bandits. Just let the clerk, sorry, I'm on hold. I'm sorry. Just acknowledge them. But that also goes the other way.
3: Sure.
1: I need the people working to acknowledge me.
3: Right, right.
1: Tuskegee, have you seen what they've done on their campus? They have banned, like, slides, pajamas, do-rags, and bonnets for kids to wear them in class.
3: Wow.
1: So, but wearing pajamas everywhere in public.
3: That's true now.
1: When you're called in for jury duty, there's a recorded reminder telling you that pajamas are not acceptable attire for a visit to the courthouse. That this person, that their courthouse is sending out reminders, hey, when you come in, pajamas are not acceptable.
3: People be wearing them. Go to Walmart, you see people wearing them grocery shopping.
1: The openness of disliking children and criticizing everything parents do and having to preface every comment about the kids.
3: I don't see that happening.
1: I don't, you know. I'm childless, so it doesn't bother me.
3: Whoever wrote this article seems like they have an axe to grind.
1: These are different people.
3: Yeah.
1: These are different people on Reddits. So this might be a local thing, but a common decency in saying hello to your neighbors or strangers walking past has disappeared. And when I was at my mom's house yesterday, that there was this lovely couple walking their dog, walking down the street as I'm digging, fixing my mom's front yard, filling in the hole there. I was fixing the hole. Not where the rain gets in, but just in the front.
3: You were down in a hole.
1: Mm-hmm. And so when they walked by the first time, they were talking, didn't say anything. They started to walk by again. I was like, how y'all doing? They're like, good. What you doing there? It's like, we had a big hole. I had to fix it. Oh, yeah. What's going on? My mom called me and told me that she needed the hole fixed. So I came over and fixed it. And he goes, what? It's looking better. And I was like, thank you. I said, y'all enjoy the day. And they're like, thank you.
3: Mm-hmm.
1: No clue who they were. Delightful. Delightful, but I could have easily just sat there and just kept putting the dirt in the hole and not said anything.
3: Sure.
1: But even in my little neighborhood, like somebody would be walking. I have a little neighborhood. Somebody would be walking. I'll wave. Just don't wave back.
3: They don't wave back?
1: No, but then, but here's another, here's what I love. So, like, when I go to Quincy every Saturday morning or Sunday morning, and there's always a ton of people walking on King Street. And every single person, when I wave, they just give the heartiest wave back.
3: Nice.
1: Just, hi. Like we're best friends.
3: Mm-hmm.
1: And that makes me feel nice. But you do that here? Jason. Hi.
3: Yeah, man, we need to be better neighbors.
1: You're not waving to me. I see how it is.
3: Jeez.
1: Just wave. I bet that, what do you think, that in your neighborhood how's your neighborhood with waving?
3: I don't know. Southwood, people really stick to themselves.
1: I know.
3: They'll wave if they're waved to.
1: Mm-hmm.
3: But really, people stay to themselves.
1: Weird.
3: Yeah.
1: I mean, but we're not picking on Southwood.
3: Right.
1: That's just because where you live. And because the same thing in my neighborhood. People just don't wave.
3: A lot of younger people, younger families in Southwood, too.
1: Are they scared?
3: I don't know. It's just that new generation. They just don't. They're not mannerly. They're not neighborly.
1: Well, good morning to all our neighbors. We're sending you a hearty wave. God, we sound old. Hearty. And grinding my gears. Oh, we're old and boring.

0: Here's your Paul's Termite and Pest Control Tallahassee weather report.
1: We are starting off in the low to mid 70s this morning. Skies will be sunny once again, and they should stay sunny for most of the day. Clouds do return, though, in the late afternoon, but they only bring minimal shower activity with them. Much like yesterday, the chances of showers are low. Highs will be in the mid to low 90s. From the ABC 27 First to Know Weather Center, I'm meteorologist Ryan Gold.
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1: Hey, hey you, can't you read the sign? 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
1: 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While you're out there, go get your car washed. I need to go by there and get my car washed. Looking pretty bad. I get pretty embarrassed in the mornings when you pull up in your beautiful Mercedes.
2: Yeah.
1: And my old dirty BMW is sitting there.
2: No, it ain't that beautiful.
1: But I'm on a partial dirt road, and I got a dirt driveway. So
2: take it to the Star Wash, man.
1: That's what I got to do. Got
2: to
1: do.
2: To the Star Wash, you must take it.
1: Thank you, because I can't tell. Looks like I'm going to the Star Wash.
2: That I don't care how bad she smells. Get in there, Chewy.
1: That was my Lando.
2: Not bad. Not bad.
1: Looks like I'm going to the Star Wash.
2: Not bad.
1: With Leia. Leia. I love how in Star Wars they always mispronounce things all the time.
2: Yeah, they do.
1: They never like Tatooine and Tooine.
2: Mm-hmm. Yeah.
1: So you know what girl grip is?
2: Girl grip. Mm-hmm.
1: Girl grip.
2: I do not.
1: So your wife has probably done this. So that your wife's probably had like her phone flattened against her palm, keys dangling from pinky, iced coffee gripped by two fingers. She's had somewhere in there in the same hand, sunglasses, headphones, and a card holder, and at least one lip product. Mm. Holding it all in one hand. They just have this magic ability to carry 40 different things in one hand.
2: Mm.
1: So now there's like a trend going around to where wives are taking everything that they put in their hands and putting it in their husband's hands to see if they can do the same thing. And guess what?
2: Oh.
1: We can't.
2: We cannot.
1: Huh? We're struggling.
2: Really?
1: With it, yes. And so this is now that wives are challenging their husbands. Like they'll walk in, you know, set the 40 things down that they have in one hand and then say, you hold all this stuff. You can't. Girl grip.
2: We can still pee standing up.
1: Look at me. Videos showing off particularly impressive girl grips have taken off across TikTok and Instagram, where women are comparing their carrying abilities and loading up their husbands' and boyfriends' hands to see if they can do the same.
2: Is it because their man's hand is a lot larger and you're trying to put these small objects in the hand?
1: Or we don't have some of our fingers may not work. Maybe they're using their nails to dig into everything.
2: I don't know. Sounds like more man hate is all it is.
1: Man, this ain't man hate. We just can't do it.
2: If you notice, a lot of things on social media are just kind of engineered just to kind of stick it to us men.
1: This ain't sticking it to this and to us men.
2: It's probably sticking it.
1: This is just we don't carry around that much stuff. Man, like this one hand, this girl's got a peach, her AirPods in the case, her keys, looks like a water bottle, got all this other stuff in there. I ain't carrying half that stuff. One, my key ring is extremely tiny. My key fob for here, the BMW fob, my keys to get in, a Camaro key for some reason, and then two keys I don't know where they go to. That's it. I don't got anything hanging off my key ring.
2: But when we go to the grocery store and we have 25 bags of groceries in the back, what
1: one hand,
2: do?
1: One hand, one hand, man. One hand. And you know what happens every time you have that? You put them in the one hand, your keys are in. If you're using your left hand to carry everything, you put your damn keys in your left pocket.
2: Yep.
1: And you got to do that awkward reach around.
2: Mm-hmm. That try sucks. To get in there. It's the worst.
1: So you got to pre-plan before you pick up those grocery bags and say, which hand are my keys in?
2: Mm-hmm.
1: Because generally, if we're left-handed, we're going to put our left hand. Our keys in our left pocket.
2: Mm-hmm.
1: Right hand, you're going to put it in your right pocket.
2: Right, too.
1: And you're going to carry with that same hand. But, man, I do that all the time.
2: Mm-hmm.
1: Son of a... And you're trying to reach around with the other hand and get into your pocket, and it ain't comfortable. Now, that, yes, we struggle with that as men. We're going to carry everything in, and then you get that one bag on your pinky finger, and you're like, ooh, I can make it in the house.
2: Mm-hmm.
1: Ooh.
2: Oh, it's a wonderful, glorious victory when you can do that.
1: There is something about that victory. When you look in the back of your vehicle or your back seat of your vehicle and you get everything in and you're like, I might have to come back out and for this. And you don't want to. You want to take everything in on one trip.
2: One trip, that's the key.
1: And then you say to yourself, all right, at least if I get to the back door or the garage door, that I am victorious.
2: Mm-hmm.
1: Because like I have to go get dog food. And then, so the other day, or like a month or so ago, whenever I got dog food, like I guess a month ago, that I had the big 40-pound bag, but I also had paper towels and also had groceries. And I attempted to do it in one trip.
2: Mm-hmm.
1: I ended up dropping the paper towels because I'd stuck my pinky through the through the plastic and was trying to carry all the paper towels in, and it got a little weighted on there. But it's a nice little life victory.
2: Sure.
1: When you can come in, and then if you can set them all down on the counter without something falling over, that's the big part.
2: That's the good stuff.
1: Picking up the crane, that's one thing.
2: That's like when the scissors glide across the wrapping paper.
1: Oh, that's the best.
2: Just glide.
1: And then I don't usually wrap stuff, but...
2: Oh, you don't, do
1: you? No, I bought like 30 bags, 30 gift bags. And I just throw everything in the gift bag, and I've got... some red and white checkered paper that you put in the bottom of food baskets.
2: Mm-hmm.
1: It's the same thing. I just throw it on top. So I got like 300 of these little red and white checkered things. So much fun. So much fun. But yeah, the whole bags, all the bags in one trip. This is the same thing with the women carrying everything in one hand.
2: Yeah, sure.
1: Same thing. Be right back.
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4: An 18-year-old is behind bars following a sexual battery investigation involving a child under the age of 12. The Leon County Sheriff's Office says Jaciel Rodriguez Martinez is accused of forcing or enticing the child to engage in sexual activity. Investigators say they determined Martinez had sexual contact with the juvenile beginning in July. An arrest warrant was issued, and U.S. Marshals located Martinez and took him into custody without incident. He was booked into the Leon County Detention Facility. A motorcyclist has died after a crash Sunday night on Appalachia Parkway in Tallahassee. The crash happened around 7:30 near Connor Boulevard. A three-wheeled motorcycle collided with a sedan. The motorcyclist was taken to Tallahassee Memorial, where he later was pronounced deceased. The driver of the sedan was not injured. The sedan was turning left when it crossed in front of the motorcycle. FHP is continuing to investigate the crash. This is Rachel Linné with your Real Talk 93.3 local news update, brought to you by Macklemore Systems, Tallahassee's go-to Mac store. 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
3: Here's your Paul's Termite and Pest Control Tallahassee weather report.
5: Today is going to be a day much like yesterday. Plenty of sun to start, highs in the low to mid-90s, and minimal showers and thunder. That being said, we could still see an isolated pocket of rain through the late afternoon and into the evening. These will be hit or miss, but we do have a better chance of rain over these next few days. From the ABC 27 First to Know Weather Center, I'm meteorologist Ryan Gold.
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1: So I got a call from a family member yesterday. Well, actually a text from a family member. And they were at, well, no, it was a call. And they were asking about this company that they had just signed a contract with to help them sell some things online. And I was like, okay, first, I mean, the alarm bells that went off in my head were just crazy. They're like, hey, I just signed up for this. It's $299 a month. They said that they're going to do this, do that, do that. So that's when I ran to AI. And I said, tell me more about this company. And they said, this is a high pressure, high tactic, multi-level marketing company that promises and doesn't fulfill anything that they do. And so I called the person back and I was like, please tell me that you didn't sign a contract with this company. And they're like, I did, but I entered my credit card information in wrong. So they didn't charge my card to start the contract. And I was like, do not give them the correct credit card information. Email them and say that you no longer wish to be a part of this. Well, I signed the contract. I was like, but they have no payment information. I said, this company is out of Arizona. They're promising all this. The reviews are just horrible with this company. And that with Florida, I guess there's a cool down period, Carrie?
2: I don't know. I'm not sure.
1: That's why I brought you in.
2: Are you talking about contracts?
1: Well, yeah.
2: I'm a personal injury lawyer.
1: Well, this person's going to get hurt from this company. So luckily I stopped them.
2: There is a cool down period. Usually it's 3 days.
1: Yeah, 3 days. Yeah. And that's what I told this person. I was like, I had AI draft them an email.
2: Oh.
1: And I said, send this email to them. And I filled in the dates and everything.
2: Yeah.
1: And just no. But thank goodness that they put the credit card information in wrong.
2: That's good. You're lucky.
1: This $300 a month is what they were going to charge this person. And they were said to create a website to help them sell stuff.
2: It's crazy.
1: And I'm just like, man, good morning.
2: It's fraudulent. Good morning.
1: How are you? How's traffic?
2: Good. It was not good. I come from the other side of town. I live on the south side of town, so I was a little shocked.
1: Yeah, Jason, I mean, his drive-in. Well, none of us live close to the station. So I'm coming from Bradfordville. Jason's coming from east side.
2: Well, so. And when we came in for 4th of July, it was summertime, so traffic wasn't bad at all. And today it was bananas. So I'm sorry.
1: No, you're fine. You're fine. Carrie Roan in, and Carrie is in to talk about that that you have, with Fasic Brooks, that you have filed a lawsuit against OpenAI.
2: I have.
1: And this is regarding the tragic events that happened at Florida State University. And we wanted to talk about this without getting too much into specifics. We're not going to mention names.
2: Yeah.
1: Nothing.
2: That's right.
1: We're just. That's right. But what I want to know is for people that are just hearing about this suit, what is like the core argument that y'all are presenting to OpenAI?
2: That's a great question, and it's such an interesting case. It is what we call a landmark case because there are no others like it. There's never been a case like it before. So this was a mass shooting that happened at Florida State, April of 2025. We all here in Tallahassee remember it.
1: Mm-hmm.
2: And prior to the shooting, the shooter had been in contact with ChatGPT for 13,000 conversations.
1: Wow.
2: That's a lot of conversations. And a lot of those conversations were terrible, right? And I won't get into a lot of details, or I can if we want to, but terrible conversations, including conversations from the garage of the student union where he was talking about, what time is the union most crowded? How do I load this gun? What kind of ammunition should I use in this gun? How do I take the safety off? All kinds of things, right? And so he was getting information back from ChatGPT, which was encouraging him to keep having the conversation and not discouraging him to do anything, you know, to do anything nefarious, right? So the claim against ChatGPT is kind of very simple. It's a product. If you put a product out there for consumers to use and the product is dangerous and it's not safe, we have to do something about it. And in my industry as a plaintiff's lawyer, we have to force corporations to do the right thing and put safe products out. And it happens anywhere from, you know, the tobacco litigation, cigarettes, alcohol, gambling, all kinds of things.

0: that corporations want to make money on, but they roll the product out too early, or they roll it out and it's unsafe. Pharmaceutical drugs, you know, baby toys, cribs, all kinds of things, guns, all kinds of things don't have the right safety in place to keep consumers safe. And we're trying to prevent a society which values profits over people.
1: Well, how do we, I mean, without getting into the specifics and stuff, but how do you approach proving like product liability or negligent design when it comes to computers instead of like a physical product, like with baby carriages and what you just meant? But how are we going to show this on the other side? And one in 13,000 conversations.
0: It's crazy. Well, in some of those conversations, I mean, if you connect the dots, if they were having those conversations with you, you would connect the dots. Mm-hmm. You're a human being. You would be able to consciously be aware of, this guy's talking about, you know, Ted Kaczynski, and he's talking about the Nicholas Cruz, the shooter from Miami. He's talking about the bomber from Oklahoma. He's talking about Nazi Germany, like white Christian nationalist stuff. He's talking about all kinds of things, and you connect the dots. So to answer your question, though, how do you prove it against a software? How do you prove it against a computer? So the computer's not thinking. It's not a sentient being, right?
1: Right.
0: What it was doing was it was analyzing a bunch of words that come in. There's nobody on the other end of chat talking to you. That's what people need to understand. It's not a person, right? All it's doing is taking words and assigning numbers and doing a statistical analysis of what is the next most likely word in the string of numbers, right? It's all probability. So in that formula, algorithm, or whatever you want to call it, it's called a large language model. In that large language model, there has to be safety built in. And in fact, there was. OpenAI did have some safety built into it, but not enough. And the reason that there wasn't enough is because there wasn't enough testing. It was rolled out to market too early as part of the, you know, the AI race against China, or the AI race in, you know, San Jose against different companies. So, you know, really it's a matter of, if you're going to build a product that does the statistical analysis of words in order to appear like it's having a conversation, build in methods or build in ways.
1: Make it more robotic?
0: Yeah, well, ways that it can identify. And so the way that it did it is it would flag words, right? Mm-hmm. This word is dangerous. This word is violent. This word is self-harm. And it would give those self-harm or those violent or those terrible words, you know, certain red flags. But it wasn't adding up the red flags. It wasn't adding up the conversations. You know what I mean?
1: Right.
0: So it wasn't doing enough. It was about maybe halfway there.
1: So big tech is going to argue, or I'm sure that AI is unpredictable by nature.
0: Yeah.
1: Right? And that's weird saying AI, nature, you know, something natural and something unnatural. So how does the law distinguish between an unpredictable tool and a defectively designed one?
0: That's a good question. I mean, this is all new ground.
1: Mm-hmm.
0: It's just a frontier that nobody's been on before. What AI is arguing, or what they will be arguing, I anticipate, is that it's a freedom of speech issue, right? So then the question is, does a computer have a freedom of speech? Right? And so let's compare it to music. You know, there's a song by Ozzy Osbourne that talks about suicide back from the 80s, or unaliving, I should say, right? So we don't get flagged by using suicide.
1: No, we're flagged. We're flagged from our music, so yeah.
0: But so, like, mm-hmm. you know, that's protected by the First Amendment because he has the right to speak those words, and you...
1: I think there was a lawsuit against
0: him
1: on that.
0: There was, yes. And you, as the consumer, you have the right to hear those words. But with AI, in my opinion, they don't have the right to hide behind that, because AI is not making an expression. It's making
1: the album's not being recorded.
0: That's right.
1: With your thoughts.
0: And your ideas and your expressions, right? It's not a human being that's making expressions. Maybe there's a human being that's programming it, but it's not programming ideas and expressions. It's only a statistical analysis. That's why AI is so dangerous.
1: Well, is this something also, I mean, 13,000 conversations with AI, and again, I use AI. I think that most everybody that we know uses AI. We don't use it for flyers anymore, but I do, will ask it for, you know, advice and stuff, and sometimes it will flag when I'm saying it, but also, but I'm, you know, I'm old, but to have, like, your kids getting on AI to ask about, is this something that part of the parental monitoring of your kids' phones, tablets, computers, and stuff to see, go back and look at those conversations? I mean, their kids are probably deleting the ones that they don't want you to read.
0: Maybe.
1: But there's got to be parental guidelines in this.
0: Right.
1: And I know that Shooter was an adult, but with your kids,

0: Right. The more likes you get, the more interesting things you get, the more dopamine you get, and then your dopamine receptors get totally worn out.
1: Well, so filing a federal case, that's a long process.
0: Oh my God. I mean, you know, it could be a 10-year process if it goes, if the First Amendment issues go up on appeal to the Supreme Court. I mean, it could be a very long process. It could be very short. Depends on how OpenAI is willing to take accountability, right? And make changes. They have to make changes as part of this.
1: So they have not made any?
0: They have not. Well, they say they've made some changes. Mm-hmm. I can't really tell what those are yet.
1: Right.
0: Right. They did make changes beforehand, which we can talk about after the break.
1: Okay. Let's talk about that. We got Carrie Ronan, and we're talking about the case, the federal case that she has brought against OpenAI regarding the tragic events at Florida State University. We'll be right back.

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1: We are starting off in the low to mid 70s this morning. Skies will be sunny once again, and they should stay sunny for most of the day. Clouds do return, though, in the late afternoon, but they only bring minimal shower activity with them. Much like yesterday, the chances of showers are low. Highs will be in the mid to low 90s. From the ABC 27 First to Know Weather Center, I'm meteorologist Ryan Gold.
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2: They're pretty good.
3: I'm not.
2: Take one to you and Lisa.
3: I would be running.
2: Actually, I'll buy y'all. I'll go drop off a whole pack of them.
3: Are these real chicken and waffles?
2: Yeah. And guess what? Jason, tell her how they are.
4: They're actually not bad.
3: No way. I don't believe you.
2: No. Yeah, they're actually not bad.
3: Maybe I'll take one when I leave, just in case. I'll have to try one, but I can't do it here, because Lord knows what's going to happen.
2: Well, Terry Madigan's coming in. He might eat them all. Yeah. So we'll see. Carrie Roan is in, and we're talking about the case that she has brought forth, federal case, brought forth to OpenAI, to ChatGPT, against Chat and OpenAI with the FSU shooting. Was this something that, when this was, you had thought of doing this? I mean, this is going up against big tech.
3: Yeah.
2: Deep pockets.
3: Yeah.
2: What, I mean.
3: Couple little lawyers doing that, right?
2: Mm-hmm.
3: Yeah, it's daunting, it's intimidating, but at the same time, it's new for them too. It's new for all of us. But we, as the lawyers, have to learn a whole different language. Right? We have to learn all this tech. We have to learn all this AI. We have to learn how it's built, the engineering behind it, everything. So that's fascinating and exhausting and just so stimulating. But to go back to what we were talking about before the break, when Chat was first developed and other products, you know, Claude, Gemini, whatever. So it was first built to be a nonprofit for the benefit of humanity. And then it changed to become a for-profit entity, which changes a lot of things, right?
2: Right.
3: And so when it was first built, it was very strict. It was not going to talk about lots of things. It would not answer you on lots of things. Claude is still that way. Claude won't answer you on a lot of things.
2: Gemini is the same way.
3: Right.
2: And Grok,
3: so,
2: yeah.
3: Yes. And so because it was a for-profit, it decided that it was going to change to become more sycophantic, which is a big fancy word that I always have a terrible time pronouncing, but it meant more engaging, more user-friendly, specifically to drive more engagement. So before, you couldn't ask it all these questions. And now you can ask it all these questions. You know, back in 2025, you could ask it everything except how to build a nuclear bomb and stuff about child pornography. So it increased its sycophancy because it wanted to increase engagement. So it basically lies to you. You know, for instance, the shooter here, he asked Chat, after talking about something wildly inappropriate involving a 14-year-old cousin. Wildly inappropriate. It was, am I still a good person? And Chat's like, yeah, you're still a good man. How can Chat say that? How can they allow it to say that? It offered to pray with him. It offered to pray. And the purpose of it was to keep him engaged, to become sycophantic, to create like this emotional relationship with the user.
2: I know there's AI girlfriend programs that are out there, AI girlfriend apps that you've done. And I've downloaded those. I've downloaded those. I'm not that desperate, but I downloaded them a couple of years ago.
3: Yeah.
2: Because we were doing a story on the show, and I downloaded it so we could talk about it on the show, and I had to subscribe.
3: Yeah.
2: And of course, once you subscribed, it opened up horrible conversations.
3: Yes.
2: But right. I didn't get those until I subscribed.
3: To keep you engaged,
2: yeah,
3: though.
2: Yeah.
3: It wants to keep
2: and
3: you engaged.
2: And that's what that sounded like. It became AI girlfriend.
3: Right. It's deeply manipulative.
2: But I've
3: right.
2: noticed that, like, because I use Gemini a lot, and I also use Grok. It kills the conversation.
3: It does. Right.
2: That Gemini, yeah. If I'm talking and I'm asking questions about it, or I'm asking questions, they'll say, I hope you've got all the information you need. And it literally will say, enjoy the day or something like that. It ends the conversation.
3: Yeah. Mm-mm. In 2025, Chat would keep the conversation going. Is there anything else I can do to help? Would you like to talk about a different type of gun? Would you like to talk about different ammunition? Things like that. That's all sycophancy in order to keep you engaged and keep the conversation going. And then it hallucinates. Right? It just totally makes stuff up that's false, that's not true. And when going back to your question about kids, when you have somebody who's vulnerable or somebody who's young, like a child, they look at it like it's their life coach or mm-hmm. like it's their friend, right? There's actually a case out of, I believe it's Tampa. It's called Garcia versus, a character AI. So it's a different program for younger kids. And the child in that case unalived himself because he believed that the characters in character AI were real, that they were real people, and they were not discouraging the way he was feeling. They were encouraging the way he was feeling.
2: Mm.
3: It's aiding and abetting. You know, if you did that to me and we had that conversation and you were like, yeah, go ahead. You're just as culpable as I am in committing a crime, right?
2: Well, we know that the public and the other tech companies, they're going to be watching this case.
3: Yeah. Yeah.
2: So what is the main message? Because I guess with tech, just like with news, everybody's got to be first. Because if you're 6 months late on technology, the technology is now antiquated.
3: You're done, right? Right.
2: And then so they're just kind of throwing everything out and then just say, let's hope for the best.
3: I think it's just that they have the ability, the means, the brains, the skills, the people to make the changes, right? And to consider us as people. And to consider humanity, which was its original intent, was to be, you know, to better humanity. And they're doing it in lots of ways, right? Mm-hmm. Science, looking at cures for cancer, better detection of cancer, things like that. Like AI can
2: be
3: very
2: useful. But as we've known from every single Bond movie that's ever been made, that somebody's going to be using it for nefarious reasons.
3: Yeah.
2: That anything that's designed to be good, that somebody's going to use it.
3: That's
2: for
3: right.
2: bad, but you have
3: That's
2: to, and right. you should know that.
3: Yeah, go ahead.
2: Putting
3: in.
2: Anything out there that you yeah. should have safeguards in there.
3: That's right.
2: To protect Lex Luthor from typing in the exact opposite stuff that Clark Kent is typing in.
3: That's
2: Sorry
3: right.
2: to use comic book metaphors.
3: No, it's perfect.
2: But,
3: it's totally
2: that's
3: true.
2: That's how there's going to be somebody out there using right. everything for.
3: But when you're in a rush to get your product to market.
2: Yeah, because if you're not first, you're last.
3: Because if you're not first, you're last. And then you've got China breathing down your neck and you've got the president trying to push AI and make sure that we're first to the table with AI and all these things. It's a lot of pressure. So I understand that, too. It's a lot of pressure from a business aspect. It's a lot of pressure from a international aspect. But still, slow your roll and say, we got to do this right. Don't use us as beta testers to beta test your product, have it fail, and then be like, oh, okay, we need to go back and do X, Y, and Z, when you knew that you should have done X, Y, and Z to begin with. The other issue to think about is this. Who's building these AI products? How old are they, and where are they located? You know? Who's behind the curtain, like in The Wizard of Oz, that's engineering this whole thing? And how do they think? So I was a philosophy major. I got my philosophy degree from FSU in 96. And I didn't know what to do for a job, so I went to law school. So now what I think is really fascinating is these AI companies are hiring philosophers, ethicists. And actually, one of the chief ethicists at OpenAI just left, which is interesting because OpenAI has had about 13 C-suite people leave in the last 3 months, which is very dangerous, not knowing what's going on. But ethicists are helping tech companies figure out what is the right way to navigate this from a humanistic standpoint.
2: Mm-hmm.
3: What is right and what is wrong?
2: But then I still want a second opinion on that. That better not be just one person. I want a second opinion on theirs because how you think of things is completely different with that. Well, can OpenAI, can they have, I mean, because the lawsuit is out there, are they maybe hesitant about making big changes because that would admit guilt?
3: They shouldn't be. They should do the right thing for the sake of doing what's right. Right?
2: Yeah, perfect. Good way to end. Good seeing you. Good seeing you. Enjoy the day. Hair run, everybody.
3: Thank you.
2: Be right back with Dana Brooks.

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2: Breaking news this hour from Town Hall. I'm Rich Thomason. Along the Gulf Coast in parts of Texas and Louisiana, they're bracing for the arrival of Tropical Storm Edmore. The storm packing flooding rains expected to roar ashore in the Houston area later today. The death toll in the Grand Canyon flood stands at 2. One person is still missing. Rescue teams and their search dogs are combing through mountains of mud, rock, and debris in Nepal and neighboring Tibet. Thousands of people are missing in the wake of the catastrophic flooding. It's claimed more than 1,000 lives.
3: Nepal Army personnel and rescuers jump out of helicopters and search with torches inside a tunnel at Rasuwang Adi Hydropower Project for survivors. In south-central Nepal's Sichuan district, authorities said they were carrying out temporary burials of unidentified bodies in trenches dug in a forested area as concerns for health risks mount. Authorities say the burials are being carried out in line with internationally accepted disaster management protocols, including those of the International Committee of the Red Cross. I'm Charles Dillon-Hesma.
2: President Trump says a newly announced U.S.-Venezuela energy pact is a win-win.
4: We're taking out millions and millions of barrels of oil, going to Houston, going to Louisiana, going to lots of different places in the United States and all over the world. And we're making a fortune, and they're making a fortune. They're starting to make real money.
2: The president has gotten some good news from the Supreme Court. The High Court is allowing construction of his White House ballroom and underground security complex to continue. Army Secretary Dan Driscoll has resigned after 18 months in the job. No reason has been given. On Wall Street this morning, stock futures have been in the red so far. The Dow futures down almost 300 points, while the Nasdaq futures are off 295. More on these stories, townhall.com.
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7: Giants over the Braves 7-3 yesterday to end Atlanta's seven-game winning streak. The Braves on the road to the Nationals today laying $1.75 with A.J. Smith-Schauber on the hill. It's Jake Irvin for the Nationals plus 144, 10 under the total. Jacksonville Jaguars will open up the season at home with Deshaun Watson and the Cleveland Browns on September the 13th. The Jaguars are 7.5-point home favorites. Florida Gators laying 27.5 points against FAU. FAU at the Swamp in Gainesville on Saturday, 59.5 the total. USF laying 13.5 at home with FIU. SMU laying 3 at Florida State Monday. 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
1: It is time for Real Conversations. Dana Brooks, Terry Madigan. Do we want to stay on for a second when how good Carrie did?
2: I know. Carrie.
1: That's a huge case, man.
2: If you follow Carrie on social media, you'll see her do some kind of fun little silly things or whatever at the gym. And she does a little cute little thing with Lisa Davis, mm-hmm. and they work out. And they're that's a metaphor for how she actually is. She's actually serious. She's actually a real serious lawyer. I think you just heard about 30 minutes of that. She is very intelligent, very smart, very not silly. But yeah, she probably could bench more than you. I know she could squat more.
1: I've been a huge fan of hers for a long, long time, and then and known that she's just an amazing human being, and with everything she does, especially in the courtroom and all with the law stuff. But I like seeing the fun side.
2: Everybody likes seeing the fun side, but that, you know,
1: but I would never, if I see her walk into the courtroom, I'm just like, we are SOL, man.
2: Yeah, she has a very serious job, and she takes it seriously.
1: This is a big case for y'all's firm also. I mean, just the spotlight that y'all will be getting on this. There hadn't been a lot of discussion on, are we doing this?
2: Not really. Okay. Yeah. if you really understand the inner workings of Facing Brooks, I've got some other famous cases that would probably interest you. But Carrie, I don't actually remember how she acquired that case. I think it's some, she knows a lot of people through. She plays soccer, and she's in Southwood, and so she's very, you can tell how effervescent she is. People are drawn to her, so she has a lot of contacts and stuff like that.
1: Are you big, and do you use AI a lot?
3: I'm starting to use it. Mm-hmm. I've had some good results. I've had some mixed results. I mean, you can't always trust what it tells you.
1: Right.
3: But yeah,
1: it tells you, and then like, well, Gemini and Grok, because I don't use chat anymore, but Gemini and Grok will say that these results may not be accurate.
3: Yeah, they all have disclaimers on them now, which is good, but... You know,
1: I don't know if chat does.
2: We have to watch this so closely in our world, because believe it or not, you would think that people would be reticent to use it and rely on it. Absolutely not. Young people will over rely on it. So if you have young people in your world, which, you know, and I do, you better watch their butts, because they are relying on it too much. And so when they'll cite, I'll give you an example.
3: You got to check.
2: It's changed tremendously, because I've been laughing about it with my friends, because I was at a big attorney meeting last week, and we were all talking about how chat wasn't serving us anymore. It stopped being so sycophantic, which...
1: That's a great word, by the way. I've never heard that word until today.
2: Sycophant means suck up.
1: Okay?
2: That's all it means. It's a suck up. Okay? So it's basically blowing smoke up your rear end is what it's doing when it's being sycophantic. You're a brown nose. That's all that means.
3: But I like sycophantic. It's echoing what
2: it's now you've got a big word you can use, SAT word. Okay? But no, that's all that means. Mm-hmm. But it has changed radically since they all sued them. Okay? And then it also depends on which version you buy. Because we were all at this conference, and every single one of us started complaining about ChatGPT, because I ask it some basic demographics information, because that's all I keep up with as a business owner, is where are my clients coming from, how do I get them, whatever. And it called me racist. It said it would not participate in that with me. My law partner over at Pensacola has some kind of vermin in his yard, and so he asked Chat, which he named, he gave it a name, like Bob or something like that. He's like, Bob, can I use Rat Shot in my gun? And you know what it told him? It says, I will not help you kill anything. And I'm like, I wish you felt that way before those FSU shootings. That's a new sense of morality that you've achieved with ChatGPT.
3: Let's remember, it is artificial intelligence. And it's just, it's regurgitating back all the billions of bytes of data that have been fed into it.
2: Yeah, but
3: it's just
2: not
3: like you talk to anybody, you need. Yeah, it's not always accurate. I remember one time we had a discussion with about some song, who wrote a song, and it was just wrong. And we knew it was wrong. But it doubled down. Like, oh no, you are confused. And many people get confused because it went into this elaborate detail about why we were confused about something.
2: And then we told it it was talking to two lawyers and to back down. You're not going to win this doubling down.
1: I will correct. I will have to correct. Corrected on some things, and it'll go, thank you for telling me, but is that stored in the database, and when the next person asks it,
3: is going to get it.
1: Does it trust what this one human has said?
3: Yeah, it is a resource, and I've done a little bit of legal writing with it, and it really comes up with some nice stuff, but it also comes up with some stuff like, man, this is like too nice, and you got to go back and calm it down. But I have
2: Terry doesn't like anything too nice.
3: I have
2: that's a red flag for him.
3: Yeah. Well, I mean,
4: that's why y'all work out so well.
3: Too nice, yeah.
2: Terry doesn't like sugary sweet. he'll run out of there.
3: Too nice, and it was to tell me exactly what I wanted to hear. And I thought, no, I don't. I mean, I know I'm right, but I'm not that right. I mean, correct, you know. And it needed to be corrected back. You know, but we are ultimately responsible. And I do have issues about blaming AI for too much because it's us.
2: That's right.
3: We, as parents, we need to monitor what our kids are listening to. I mean, that's the whole Facebook and all that. I mean, it's a bunch of crap out there. We know it.
2: I think that's harder than you realize.
3: It is. And you see people, you know, posting all the time about, well, so-and-so is addicted. Kids are addicted, as they're posting about people being addicted.
4: As much as our parents monitored us, somebody in the neighborhood always had a Playboy.
3: Well, I know.
2: I'm telling you, my mother doesn't.
3: I didn't say it's easy.
2: Where I was. No, if my mother didn't have eyes on me, there was no way she knew where I was. But you know what? I just asked ChatGPT yesterday. I'm off chat, by the way. I've moved on. I asked it, I said, hey, what do you think Dolly Parton really died of? I'm hearing cancer now instead of, you know, kidney and all that kind of stuff. And it said, my information says she's still alive. And I said, she died Tuesday. And it said, you know what, you're right. I didn't check the most recent news. Can you believe that kind of engagement? And there are people who are still listening to it. And then, of course,
3: and
2: now,
3: you're paying $20 a month for
2: I'm paying nothing.
4: Yeah, Grok is 30.
3: 30
4: a month.
2: Well, I'm
4: Grok,
2: now into Claude. Claude, well, Claude is
4: that's
2: where
4: what Carrie said also. Yeah.
3: That's Claude is integrating itself with some of the big legal research software like Westlaw. So a lot of lawyers are going to that. But there's whole other AI bots just for lawyers.
4: Well, we kind of see this as that it's still that shiny new toy, but it's starting to lose a little of its luster and start to go away from it.
2: No. We're never going to go away from it. It's going to get better and better and more invasive in your life. But you're going to, you already have been experiencing it for years. You just don't realize it. Spotify was AI. You know, Pandora was AI.
3: What?
2: Yeah. It perceives what you might be tuned into, what you might like, and it starts spoiling.
3: I thought it just
2: all
3: knew
2: of
3: me.
2: That is artificial intelligence. You know, it's been going on for years.
4: Boy, bringing back an oldie there. Well, no, and then, like, we don't have your Facebook open on anything or don't have your Instagram open on anything because you're going to get ads right after that because it's constantly listening. And then, so if you have your AI program open, is that listening? We're worried about flock cameras, but that's the least of our worries.
3: It is listening, and it knows stuff. I say no, artificial stuff that I haven't told it. It's made some comments. I won't go into detail.
4: Dude.
3: But it's based on something rather than, how the did you know that?
4: Right.
3: We've never had that discussion.
4: Okay, you know? I am not a tinfoil hat wearing guy.
2: Yeah, I'll give you a specific.
4: But I am. I don't remember exactly what specific was, but I remember I was just thinking that, and then it popped up, and I was like, what the blank is this?
2: I've got the best, and I know it came from the chip I got in my COVID vaccine. I'm certain of it because it all started happening about the same time. I was in my shower one time, and the water wasn't coming out like I wanted it to. And I looked up there, and there's just little holes. And I thought to myself, you know what? I have these dental things that have little brushes on them, little dental picks. And I said, I bet you any. No. They're little dental picks. I thought, I bet if I go get it. So I literally got out of the shower. My phone is nowhere near me. I'm naked. I get out of the shower, go into my drawer, start clearing it out. Sure enough, it works. Next thing I know, my feed is full in TikTok now of products. There are products that look like dental picks that are specifically for shower things. I bet you don't see those. I bet that's not actually a thing. But for some reason, that popped up all of a sudden. I hadn't Googled it. I hadn't even thought of it. The thought occurred to me in the shower.
4: And
2: even if I had seen it somewhere and that's why the thought occurred to me, my phone wasn't there. It didn't see me pick the holes in the shower. So why did I start seeing ads for it? I have a chip. My chip works.
4: I'm not being rude scrolling through my phone. I was just seeing if all of a sudden we were going to get dental pick ads.
2: Oh, we will.
4: Yes.
2: Everybody listening will.
4: Dana Brooks, Terry Madigan. We'll see if we can. Let us know if you get a dental pick ad during the break.
2: And
4: be right back.

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1: Today is going to be a day much like yesterday. Plenty of sun to start, highs in the low to mid-90s, and minimal showers and thunder. That being said, we could still see an isolated pocket of rain through the late afternoon and into the evening. These will be hit or miss, but we do have a better chance of rain over these next few days. From the ABC 27 First to Know Weather Center, I'm meteorologist Ryan Gold.
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1: So I guess that that everybody wants Flock now to be accredited. It looks like a lot of the sheriff's offices, they all put out almost a copy and paste post yesterday. It was Wakulla, Leon, Liberty. I don't think Franklin did that to where they're no longer going to use the Flock cameras that are out there.
2: They're
1: I don't know if the municipalities are doing that, but I think it's just
3: Bought them. They're paying for them, you know.
1: So is it a temporary thing? Because there was a lot of this has to be accredited before we start to use this.
3: Yeah, and I don't know who accredited by who.
1: Yeah.
3: I mean, this is new technology.
1: AI.
2: Have you heard Grady Rudd on this?
1: Judd?
3: No.
2: Judd, yeah. He was hilarious. You know, he's always hilarious. That's a fun social media thing to follow. But he said, this is a no-brainer. We're absolutely keeping these things. Mm-hmm. You get a kid missing, you get somebody missing, you got something happen to you. Yeah, there is some abuse. See, I look at it exactly the way he put it. However, I do want to address the abuse. To me, it's exactly like everything else. Most cops are not bad cops. You only hear about the bad apples. And then it makes you think that that was caused by a systemic problem within the law enforcement community. That's the inference, okay? But here he is saying the exact same thing. Yeah, we have had some total inappropriate dudes tracking their girlfriends on this. What they need to do is excoriate those people. They need to blow them up, make it a massive example out of them, and say, this is how we clean our own department, and this is how we get rid of absolute trash and people who abuse the system. But this system is overall good, and what it does is an overall good thing. We're not getting that message. We're getting a lot of hyperventilating from people who feel like they're being tracked and spied on, who feel like their civil rights are being violated. So what I see at the core of this, I'm almost done, is a PR problem. Yeah. Go ahead, Jerry.
3: We've always had that problem. It's a small problem to a degree of police or anybody else abusing the system. I mean, you could go back, pick up papers 30, 40, 50 years ago, police officer doing something, he's checking on a girlfriend. I mean, it used to be the David system, you know, computer stuff. If you get a bad apple or somebody who's misused, they're going to misuse no matter what technology we have. I mean, sending squad cars out to monitor a girlfriend's house or something like that.
2: Before we had cameras. We know that has happened.
3: And this will happen with this too, but we don't throw out the benefits.
2: Now, find a way that it doesn't happen with that. Because to me, there, with all this tech, there ought to be ways to flag people who have no business logging in to pursue any
1: kind of
2: thing.
1: There should be somebody monitoring
2: the
1: monitor.
2: And that flogs it. Yeah. Well, no, but there should be.
3: And somebody monitoring the monitor.
2: In my office, I said, do not give me a human being involved in this system. I want technology flagging aberrant behavior. And then I want to go identify the humans and reconcile it by a human. But I don't want humans watching other humans.
3: But see what you're saying. You want AI to monitor this.
2: No, I want technology. Not all technology is AI. No. We used to have computer systems that would perform audit trails whenever something aberrant popped up. It's the same exact thing.
3: And you know, the person can always get in there and abuse it. And I don't want to rely on the technology 100%.
2: Get rid of the cameras then. If you can't control your humans, if you can't control law enforcement people,
3: I say get rid of cameras, get rid of AI, get rid of computers, TV, cable, and internet.
2: And
3: that way we don't have these problems.
2: No, fix the cops.
3: Yeah.
2: Fix the cops. Find a way to identify and fix the cops, period.
3: Well, I agree
2: with
3: that.
2: If you ever want trust in law enforcement, find the bad apples, blow them up, put them on billboards, excoriate them, show that you really are serious about not having any of them.
3: How do we do that? I'm all for that, but we need a way to do that.
2: You don't hide it under the rug.
3: I agree. But we don't give away all of our technology that we use to solve crimes and protect people either.
2: But you can't have it both ways.
3: But who's going to monitor the monitor?
4: Well, how
3: do we monitor that monitor?
4: But how can we? All right, so there's this case that with the Kentucky police officer that used Flock cameras to track his ex-girlfriend over 2,000 times, allegedly.
2: That should have been flagged.
4: Why is that? That's my question. Why is that not flagged
2: that
4: like the other guy?
2: That is an aberrant behavior. He has no reason to follow her. He's probably not on an active case because he would have a conflict. So him logging in and doing anything to follow, that should be some sort of a flag that somebody higher up has to be responsible for. And if it's found out, that all those people have to be fired.
4: Then we had one down in Haines City that was arrested and faces criminal charges after he used the Flack database 717 times to track his
2: estranged wife. Whoever runs that department, it's their failure. Every failure is a leadership failure. Whoever is supervising those people needs to lose their jobs.
4: Okay. The cop in Kentucky, his actions were flagged by a new AI power auditing tool implemented by Flock to detect abnormal officer behavior. That's Flock trying to protect its own product.
2: No, where is the leadership within that organization that makes sure I don't have rogue cops? Where's the leadership within that organization? Because he had to spend some time doing that.
4: Yeah. Oh, yeah.
2: Okay? So that means he's not a necessary person. Because if he has the hours to spend doing that, we don't need to be paying him with our tax dollars. Get rid of him. And whoever hired him and supervised him needs to be blown up in the newspaper, on social media, excoriated, never work in law enforcement again. And then the public will trust law enforcement.
3: You'd think 717 times would have been picked up, and maybe this AI tool that Flock has come up with does that. But yeah, how are you going to do the two or three times? I mean, somebody's got to monitor, but that's manpower. Is Sheriff Smith going to sit down there and monitor every one of his deputies and have access to Flock camera every day?
4: It's easier for AJ to do it than, like, that is a small example.
3: But
2: do you understand how many people have to monitor? Because it's all automated. When you log in, you only have business doing certain things with your login credential. And so if you're wandering into something you have no business in because you're not an officer investigating anything, it's a flag. And you don't get, and your credentials get brought down, you don't get to snoop around until you explain that.
3: Only your supervisor can snoop, and they can get into everything.
2: No.
3: And who's supervising the super?
2: Well, it sounds to me like you don't think this can be fixed because law enforcement isn't good enough to enforce and employ people.
3: I'm saying we can't throw out the system.
2: It has to happen in every organization. Yeah. Why do you give them a pass?
3: I think any organization that does this, but you can't throw out the technology because you can't fix the problem.
2: No, of course not. But you're saying the problem can't be fixed. I'm saying it can be.
3: I'm saying how can it be fixed?
2: It's like you're saying some people may be stealing from you. You can't know that. There are some I'm going to do it, but you just kind of have to let that. No. There should be a zero tolerance for people who break the rules and use their position of authority in law enforcement to abuse people and harass people.
3: You think that can't be caught?
2: Oh, that is so easy. Honey, they do get kept. They get ignored.
3: We have to fix something that has been there in perpetuity.
2: They just won't do anything about it.
3: I don't know. I don't know.
2: Yes, you do. You know all about law enforcement and how they don't do anything about it. They sweep it under the rugs. And that's why nobody trusts them. And if you keep doing that, people are going to blame it on technology. Flock did nothing wrong.
3: We need to put some good authoritarian socialists in charge to fix these problems.
2: We need to have some people who will hold people accountable in leadership positions. Accountability is the number one thing you have to do in leadership, period.
3: But the talk is cheap. How do we do it?
2: It's not cheap.
3: How are we going to do it without undercutting what the main objective is, trying to keep ourselves safe?
2: You fire bad actors. You don't just reassign them.
3: Who's going to fire them? Who is the good actor?
2: The leader.
3: Who's the good actor?
2: The person who finds out one of their officers is abusing the system, and they fire them.
3: What do you do when the leader is taking advantage of the same technology?
2: Then you don't elect that leader anymore. You blow it up on social media so people know not to elect this person whose leadership has created all these violations of your constitutional rights and despite.
3: And who are we going to appoint as the chief blower up on social media to go out and accuse these people and prove it?
2: We all are. It's like Greg Tisch said in his interview with me that you should all catch on Direct with Dana. It's available on YouTube right now. He said the people who are the most influential are the average people.
3: We need
2: you and I.
4: I said that?
2: Yeah, you did. Just check that interview again, YouTube, anytime you want to download it.
4: Because I missed it. You can see what he said.
2: He was brilliant.
4: I was so angry I missed it yesterday. I was fixing a hole at my mom's house.
2: Well, you did participate in it, so you know what you said.
4: But that was a long time ago.
3: That was a week ago.
2: It was a week. You've changed. You've grown a lot.
3: I did actually watch.
4: I've aged, yes.
3: I watched the video on YouTube.
4: On Direct with Dana?
3: Yeah.
4: It's pretty good. I dressed up.
3: You were, you know.
4: I do okay? Did you try to get me to cry?
2: He was eloquent.
3: I noticed that.
2: I tried to get an Oprah moment. You wouldn't give it to me.
4: No, or we went back further.
3: Put people in coat and tie on your show.
2: Wait till you get on the show.
4: We went back further yesterday when we were talking about the show coming on. That we went prior to Oprah. We did the Barbara Walters. You're trying to get a Barbara Walters
2: moment. I know. I'm so dating myself.
4: No, you said Oprah.
2: Who the hell's Oprah? Yeah. I don't know.
4: But people are definitely going to go, who the hell's Barbara Walters?
2: Well, I definitely need her soft focus. Everybody else is crystal clear, and I'm over here in a fog.
4: The Sybil Shepherd light on Moonlighting. It was always just perfect, perfect. Well, you guys have a fantastic day. Be right back.
3: Bye-bye.
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6: Florida is ordering Flock license plate reader cameras off state roadways. Governor Ron DeSantis says all Flock cameras located within the state's highway system must be removed within the next 30 days. That includes cameras along major highways such as I-10 and I-75. The Florida Department of Transportation says local law enforcement agencies have 30 days to remove the cameras from state rights of ways. If they don't, the state says it will take them down itself. FDOT is also stopping any new permits for license plate reader cameras on state roads. The move comes amid growing concerns about privacy and the potential misuse of the technology. DeSantis has said Flock cameras can be useful tools for law enforcement, but he doesn't want Florida becoming a surveillance state. The new order does not apply to cameras on city or county roads, meaning many local systems can remain in place. DeSantis says he wants the legislature to consider broader statewide rules next year. This is Rachel Linnea with your Rural Talk 93.3 Local News Update, brought to you by McImore Systems, Tallahassee's go-to Mac store. 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
5: Here's your Paul's Termite and Pest Control Tallahassee weather report.
7: We are starting off in the low to mid 70s this morning. Skies will be sunny once again, and they should stay sunny for most of the day. Clouds do return, though, in the late afternoon, but they only bring minimal shower activity with them. Much like yesterday, the chances of showers are low. Highs will be in the mid to low 90s. From the ABC 27 First to Know Weather Center, I'm meteorologist Ryan Gold.
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1: Man, we got rid of Terry. Keeping Dana.
2: I felt like I was maybe like
1: Dana's recording direct with Dana that you'll be able to hear next Monday, noon to one. I think you got Gary Yordan.
2: I got Gary
1: coming in.
2: Yordan. Yeah.
1: Should have had him. Now you'll talk to him all you want. I'm a big fan of Gary. Gary's always been a very dear friend to me.
2: He's a very interesting guy. Mm-hmm. He's done our television commercials, which you might notice are a little different than most PI lawyers' television commercials.
1: He does a good job.
2: And he's got I'll tell this story before he gets here. He called me for years, and he said, hey, you don't know me, but your commercials are garbage. Huh. And I said, well,
1: that's Gary.
2: Lovely to meet you, sir. He goes, yeah, they're terrible. You can't keep doing this. And I said, well, you're not going to believe this, but my law firm is growing. I seem to be doing okay. I said, I appreciate your interest and particularly the tact you take in selling yourself and your services. That's interesting. But I'll let you know. So a couple years go by, he calls me again. He goes, seriously, your ads are garbage. You cannot keep doing this. You're not the kind of person to look into the camera and go, we will fight for you. You know, that's not your shtick. Everybody else is doing it. Don't you want to do something that's more about you? I said, listen, I'm really blowing up. I'm just killing. I'm doing gangbusters. You know, I got Carrie Rohn, people like this here. No, I don't need you. And but, you know, politely declined. And so finally he called me up and he said, listen, I will do this for you. And if you don't like it, you don't pay me. And that's been, what, how many years?
1: It's been a while. Yeah.
2: So I tell that story because nobody likes to admit that they were wrong more than I do. But I was. He was right. And he's just one of these people who's got the business part of it, but he's also got the art part of it. Mm-hmm. You know, he just gets the whole shtick.
1: What I do appreciate about him is that the rare times when we get to go to lunch, because he's just a very busy man, that just very direct.
2: I like that in a person.
1: And he's going to be good with direct with Dana. You can hear Monday at noon. So yesterday in 1997 is when Princess Diana passed away. And I wanted to keep you on because so many people, there's certain moments in life, do you remember where you were? And of course, with this being happening over in Paris, that it happened later in the evening here. But I remember with my fiance, girlfriend, whatever she was at that time. Yeah. But I remember staying up all night and watching the CNN footage on my big 31-inch TV and weeping and being extremely sad.
2: I was really sad about it.
1: And then the funeral that was just the people throwing the white roses on the funeral. Elton John coming out with
2: her two sons.
1: Candle in the wind.
2: Having to walk so stoically in their suits.
1: Because I've never been much of a royal. You know, I don't remember the wedding. I don't remember the big hype around that. But this, I just remember, I think because she was so well-liked.
2: You know, I knew about the royal, and you were kind of like, oh, that's kind of cool you learned about it. But I don't remember, you know, ever getting really excited about them.
1: You didn't buy the collector
2: plates. Until they married her. Yeah. You know, until she became a royal, and she was, you know, the people's princess or whatever that they called her. And she was just so generous, and she seemed so kind. And you would see her in, you know, Africa or in these places, and she would, you know, she doesn't look down at the children. She squats and gets down on her knees and talks to them at their level. That's how you can tell a genuine human being, by the way, is how they talk to children. They squat down and they make eye contact with a kid at their level. That's a good human being. You see somebody bend over and talk to a kid?
1: No.
2: Black-hearted. No, I'm kidding. But that is someone who genuinely connects with children, somebody who reaches them at their level.
1: I think with that, you know, like how paparazzi are now versus how they were then, that how she was, especially with Dodi Fayed, that how they were just pursued relentlessly, no privacy whatsoever. And the driver was drunk that was driving.
2: Yeah, there's plenty of blame to go around.
1: Yeah, and then them being chased and, of course, colliding or having the accident in the tunnel and would just crush them.
2: Just so uninvolved. It was one of those things that in our world, personal injury lawyers, our whole world is like that. You just think one decision different, one split second, this went a different way. We would not all know each other. We might have never met. And it's like that, you know, when you think about, you know, had that driver not got behind the wheel drunk, had his you know, testosterone or drunk or whatever, not, you know, made him go, I'm going to outrun these people on the motorcycles. No, and that you're putting everybody in danger. You know, just slow down, do it. Maybe they're all right around you taking your picture. So what? You got a blacked out car. You get there on time. And those people on the motorcycles probably going to the ones going to end up, you know, hamburger meat on the side of the road. But, you know, you're just like, no, you will not.

0: That's me, and I will outrun you. And it's just all these things that get together, and you throw a little alcohol on it, and nothing gets better. And she's, you know, just trying to live her life and rely on the people whose job is to protect her. And she was failed so many ways, really. And I never liked the fact that, you know, this is back when we would say a 19-year-old was an adult and a 32-year-old man was okay marrying her.
1: That's right.
0: When she was a school teacher and he was the future king of England. That is a power differential that really can never be. People never talked about that. Now, I'm so glad they talk about it now. It's not really just biological age, although a 19-year-old girl, unsophisticated, you know, she was not prepared for that world. I don't care how much grooming she had had. I don't care how royal she was.
1: Yeah, you do that in the 40s and the 30s.
0: You know,
1: that's,
0: and you just
1: more
0: accept that.
1: Accepted because a 19-year-old woman was completely different.
0: Well, that was all you were going to do.
1: Yeah.
0: You were only going to serve
1: him. Well, 19, you're an old maid. And 32, you're an old whatever, an old man.
0: I didn't get married until I was 22. People were praying for me in church. They're like, this girl's never going to get rescued. You know? That's how that was.
1: I tell like all my friends, don't get married until you're 30. You know,
0: oh, yeah. You don't know who you are until you're 30. You really are not fit to
1: just
0: be by yourself.
1: I see these kids. Hey, what are you doing?
0: No.
1: You know, you're just setting yourself up for your second one.
0: But she was in that conflict. She was in that special period between all the history she was supposed to support and honor versus that's when women started going, hey, do I get to have my own life? You know, if that had happened 25 years forward, I don't think it would have been such a conflict. But she was walking a line that I don't think anybody had ever really walked before.
1: God, she was 36.
0: That's terrible. Think about 36-year-olds now. You're like, do you even have children? Oh, really? Okay. You know, you've been married to a prince for however many years? No.
1: 36.
0: That's terrible. It's a total tragedy.
1: But I do just staying up all night watching the footage, just saying, like, please make some kind of announcement, you know. And then I remember when they started covering up the tunnel. I was like, this is not.
0: I remember this, though. I remember it didn't take them too long to tell us, no, she's gone.
1: Mm-hmm.
0: Yeah, there's no, it's kind of like JFK. It didn't take them too long to say, no, this is a final decision. But I was telling you on the break, I watched her get married. I watched that up all night when she died, and I stayed up all night and watched her funeral. That's kind of what turned me on to the royals. It was her. She humanized them. She made them more real, I guess.
1: The funeral, I just remember when, you know, when the cars started going down the streets, and then when the hearse started going down the streets, and then, like, you saw that first white rose come out.
0: I always think about it as Labor Day. Do you always think about it on Labor Day?
1: No.
0: I do. I think about hurricanes and Princess Diana dying.
1: I'm also on the anniversary of Hermine today, I think 12 years ago. But, yeah, just seeing that limo or the hearse driving down the streets and just roses and how at first they stopped and started pulling them off the windscreen and putting them up top or putting them in, and then where they had to just turn on the wipers for just the respect and the love that she was getting from that, and just how horrible, like you said, and then seeing the kids, how horrible that was. But she just came from this world of with the royals, with being kind of groomed. I mean, she met Charles when she was 16. Charles was dating her older sister.
0: Was that it? I don't even know. I just knew she was real young.
1: But then she became this.
0: But I think she actually thought she was
1: an icon.
0: Yeah.
1: That she became this pop culture
0: feature.
1: Yeah.
0: She's like 5'9", you know, 130 or whatever. She could wear anything. And so she looked fantastic.
1: And people wanted her. They were begging her, please
0: wear this.
1: Wear this.
0: Uh-huh.
1: You will change. I don't. It's like trying to explain this to a kid, a 19-year-old kid now, about who she was as a pop culture figure, and just her endorsing anything changed how tons of people thought.
0: Well, she was the first one who was a little more accessible. You know, she would wear designers that you had heard of, and she would be friends with pop cultures like Elton John. Like, oh, we know Elton John. We grew up with him, too. And she was the first one who kind of almost seemed more accessible than the other royals. And I think that's why Americans in particular took almost like an ownership of her.
1: That's why the People's Princess.
0: That's what it was. Yeah.
1: That the stuff that she helped raise awareness for.
0: Oh, yeah.
1: That was not something that the royals didn't do. Oh, we don't talk about that. We don't stick our noses in that. And she's like, well, but I am.
0: Yeah.
1: I am.
0: Now, she was, I mean, for 36, man, she did a lot.
1: But, yeah, yesterday, anniversary.
0: I think her sons knew that she loved him. I think she was an active mother.

0: is a joy.
1: That's right.
2: 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We'll be spinning that when we get back, so make sure you type in, I want to win, so you're eligible.

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1: Today is going to be a day much like yesterday. Plenty of sun to start, highs in the low to mid-90s, and minimal showers and thunder. That being said, we could still see an isolated pocket of rain through the late afternoon and into the evening. These will be hit or miss, but we do have a better chance of rain over these next few days. From the ABC 27 First to Know Weather Center, I'm meteorologist Ryan Gold.
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0: Florida man. What happened to you?
1: Doc, it's back to school time. Me and Hank are stressed out.
0: Hank goes to school?
1: 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I'm gonna need a second job just to raise this alligator.
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0: All right, get on the table.
1: Oh, man, that's exactly what I needed.
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1: Oh, no, he wants to join the band.
0: Apparently.
1: And play the drums.
0: Florida man, something tells me I might be seeing you next week.
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1: We'll be spinning the wheel of food in just a moment. Dick Mondelez is up there. Dana, true or false, peeing on a jellyfish sting can help?
2: I've always heard that, but I was never willing to do it.
1: Peeing on a jellyfish sting can actually cause more venom to be released, making the sting hurt even worse. Vinegar, hot water, and ice packs will help more.
2: I always heard, I don't know if you put salt on or a tea bag. Maybe that's a bee sting. I don't know.
1: Tobacco on a bee sting is what I always heard.
2: I've heard about a wet tea bag.
1: I don't know if tea bagging would help, but I mean, it might.
2: Nice.
1: Are bats blind?
2: You know what? I don't know. I know a termite is.
1: Bats are not blind. They have excellent night vision, which they utilize
2: that
1: in addition to their echo, and they can see better than humans in conditions.
2: Have you ever been to Austin?
1: I've never gotten weird. I've always wanted to go there. I think
2: it's not weird
1: Jason
2: anymore. It's gotten really commercialized.
3: Yeah, I've been to the bat colony there. It's really cool.
2: Have you ever been under the bridge when all the bats come out?
3: It's amazing.
2: These bats come out from under this bridge at dusk.
3: Like millions of bats. Millions.
2: And I'm talking about so many, they black out the sun.
1: Oh,
2: I mean,
1: see,
2: I like
1: bats.
2: The sky. And people think you're going to be creeped out or whatever, but they don't come near you. That's just
1: I bet they don't spend anything on mosquito control.
2: Don't you know? And because it's on that river.
1: Yeah.
2: And so it's nice to have them around. But they're, you know, I took a little boat tour or whatever. Then you saw them.
1: I need to put up a bat box in the back of my property.
2: It's good to have them, but nobody wants to see them.
1: I've got bats. But
2: we've all got bats. If you look up, if you ever up at nighttime, you look up in your trees, you got them.
1: Touching a bird's nest, will that cause the mother to not come back if there's little babies in there?
2: You know what? I think maybe I have heard that is true. Is that true?
1: That is not true.
2: Okay, good.
1: Well, yes, it's best not to disturb nature.
2: Uh-huh.
1: It's totally a myth. Birds don't even have a good sense of smell.
2: What about turtles?
1: I don't know about turtles.
2: I had a house and I had this stand of pine trees, and this turtle would come in, big old turtle, like this kind, and get in the middle of them and lay her eggs, and she kind of put the pine straw around. Well, I mowed those trees down years ago, and she comes in the middle of this blind, naked yard and lays these trees, and sometimes it lays eggs, and it is sometimes a matter of minutes before the other animals come, and it just looks like somebody made a bunch of scrambled eggs in your yard. It's so heartbreaking. And so I looked into this one time, and I said, can I relocate those eggs, or would this mama not know to come back?
1: Yeah.
2: You know what I found out? That mama's going to come back and lay those eggs there no matter what, but once she lays them, she never comes back. So if you want to move them to a safe place, go right ahead.
1: That's what I say, like with chickens, why they keep always laying the egg is like if you take it, they're going to replace it.
2: Yeah.
1: Does it take 7 years for your body to digest chewing gum? Jason, yes or no?
2: My mama said you never did.
1: No, it False. Doesn't. Your body actually doesn't digest it.
2: Yeah.
1: It just...
2: See, listen to your mother.
1: Yeah. It takes off. Do snakes' jaws unhinge?
2: I would think they would have to eat a rodent.
1: Actually, their lower bones of their jaws don't even connect.
2: Oh, they never were hinged. Mm-hmm. Okay.
1: Do carrots improve vision?
2: I don't think that's true because I love carrots. I ate them all my childhood, and I can't see to the end of my hand.
1: Jason, can carrots improve vision?
3: I say no.
1: This myth was actually popularized by the British government during World War II.
2: When they wanted you to eat all those extra carrots they had laying around? Yeah.
1: They said that their pilot's success against the Germans could be attributed to carrots.
2: Were they
1: probably
2: all orange?
1: Probably the carrot farmer that said that, yeah.
2: Were they all orange? You know, if you eat too many carrots, you'll get carotemia. You'll turn orange, especially if you're fair like me.
1: Is that what happened to the Oompas?
2: That's what happened to my little girl. I was feeding her all this baby, baby food, and I started telling people, I said, that kid looked orange to you? Doesn't she look a little orange to you? And they were like, yeah, I guess so. And I took her to the doctor, and he said, she has carotemia. I'm like, oh, my God, is it terminal? And he said, no, she's just fair. He said, you're a first-time mom is what the problem is, and you're freaking out.
1: Is the five-second rule a thing?
2: If it falls?
1: If you drop something, yeah.
2: I don't know about 5 seconds, but I do know this. Most bacteria just don't live forever on surfaces. They've got to have something that makes them grow or whatever. So a lot of it will just die off eventually.
1: Food dropped is not safe just because you pick it up quickly. Bacteria gets on it pretty much immediately.
2: Yeah, but how long does it live without a host? It'll probably eat that up. But like just bacteria,
1: if I'm dropping my chicken, I'm about to deep fry it anyway.
3: I think 5 second rule is just to make us feel better.
1: Yeah.
3: You know?
1: All right, it's fine.
2: Yeah. I'll tell you what, when you're talking about your second, third, fourth, fifth baby, when that pacifier drops, you're probably not going to go sterilize it. You're probably going to wipe it on your hand and stick it right back in there.
1: The first baby, you're throwing it away.
3: Oh, you're boiling it.
1: The second baby, you're like, there you go.
2: You're fine.
1: Your third baby, it's going on the floor to eat it.
3: Right.
2: Yeah, you pick it up yourself.
1: I just cracked my knuckles into the mic. Is that going to help cause arthritis?
2: Man hands. I don't have arthritis, but I do have manly hands.
3: You think
2: and
3: so?
2: Look at these fans. These are man hands. Mm. Look at these knuckles. Mm-hmm. And I always cracked my knuckles as a kid. My mother said this would happen, and here I am.
1: Not really. They said there's no evidence of adverse effects for cracking
2: your
1: knuckles.
2: Other than my hands.
1: One doctor even tried it out by cracking only one hand for a year and then comparing the two with no difference.
2: Doing this 58 years.
1: Yeah. Let's see.
2: So it's not going to take a week.
1: Does shaving your body hair make it grow thicker or faster?
2: Okay, I'm into this. It doesn't. Mm. But what you feel as coarseness comes from the fact that you did shave the hair first, and so it's coming in with that coarse end versus how it came in the first time, probably softer.
1: There you go. That's the perfect answer.
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1: 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And the winner, we had double prizes today. I forgot I won yesterday. It's double prizes, Smitty's and Dick Mondell's today.
3: Sure enough.
1: And Greg Tisch is the winner again. Thank you. Goodbye.
2: Are you serious?
1: No,
3: he always wants it to be the case.
1: I want to give away 5 prizes on Friday, and it never happens.
2: This election feels rigged.
3: The winner is Sean Riddle.
1: Sean Riddle getting a $20 or $50 gift card to Smitty's and a $20 gift card to Dick Mondell's.
2: Oh, he's going to be a popular dude this week.
1: He's going to be very popular.
2: Nobody's cooking at that house.
1: No, mm-mm. No, not with Smitty's
2: and
1: Dick.
2: Get at both places, you probably get enough to eat again, maybe. You know, so several meals.
1: Mm-hmm. Sounds good.
2: Mm-hmm.
1: Oh, both of those sound good. Jason, where are we going for lunch?
3: For lunch? Man, it's a great question.
2: Is this song not a ripoff of Young Turks? I've always thought this was robbing from
3: You know
2: Rod
3: what? It
2: Stewart.
3: Does sound like Young Turks.
1: Let's check it out.
3: I've never thought about that till this moment.
2: I'm thinking lawsuit. Mm-hmm.
3: That's very true.
1: Dana, Jason, y'all be better people today than you were yesterday. Everybody else, you do the same. We'll see you bright and early tomorrow morning, 6 a.m. right here on Real Talk 93.3.
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8: Tech news this hour from Town Hall. I'm Rich Thomason. The NYPD describes it as a random, unprovoked attack.
9: This was an extraordinarily dangerous situation unfolding in the heart of Times Square, the crossroads of the world at any given moment.
8: New York City Police Commissioner Jessica Tisch says a woman armed with two knives stabbed two people in Times Square yesterday afternoon. One of the victims died, and the woman was fatally shot by police. Tisch says the attacker had what she calls a documented mental health history. We are now getting some of the details of the massive energy deal the Trump administration has hammered out with Venezuela.
10: We're making a fortune and they're making a fortune.
11: President Trump in the Oval Office touting an oil deal with Venezuela. The White House says it's partnering with a company called North American Blue Energy Partners, already the second largest operator in Venezuela behind Chevron. In a deal that will give the Pentagon a 35% ownership stake in the company and roughly a fifth of the country's oil reserves. And it says the U.S. will be guaranteed a right to purchase 20% of the output at the cost of production. As to the impact on U.S. gas prices,
10: ultimately, prices are going to come down.
11: Ben Thomas, Washington.
8: The president's White House ballroom and security project has gotten a green light from the Supreme Court. The work can continue, and that means that President Trump will likely be able to see the project through to its completion. After serving 18 months, Army Secretary Dan Driscoll has resigned. No reason given for his departure. The death toll in the Grand Canyon flooding is two, one person still missing. More than 1,000 deaths reported in the catastrophic flooding in Nepal and neighboring Tibet. Thousands remain missing there. On Wall Street, ahead of the opening bell, the Dow futures down 319 points. NASDAQ futures off 381. More on these stories, townhall.com.
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13: Florida State football senior running back Samuel Singleton Jr. has been named the ACC Receiver of the Week after he accounted for 164 all-purpose yards against New Mexico State on Saturday. He caught four passes for 54 yards and one touchdown. He becomes Florida State's first non-wide receiver to be the ACC Receiver of the Week since the award was instituted back in 2012. Florida State, they are next going to play on Labor Day when they match up against SMU. Other college football coming up this week. On Thursday, Central Florida plays Bethune-Cookman. On Friday, Miami takes on Stanford. On Saturday, Florida plays FAU. And South Florida takes on Florida International. I'm Matt Pauly, Real Talk 93.3.
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22: 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By the way, we're excited. We've got a YouTube channel. I hope you're finding us there. 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And we'll be taking your calls, too. Today is a big day. There's a lot going on. The House is back in session. Can you imagine? I'm not saying they don't work when they're not here, but they're not here almost ever. And also today, nearly 1 year after Charlie Kirk was shot and killed, a judge expected to decide today whether there's enough with the accused guy. We know this guy did it. I appreciate the fact that everyone gets a jury trial. I understand it. But we all know that this guy shot him dead. We have his lover, his family admitting it. Please. Just like Luigi, we got him on tape. This guy's even more dead to rights. I don't care what podcaster tells you it wasn't him. It was him. Well, today we'll find out if Tyler Robinson gets a trial. If this judge doesn't give this guy a trial, I've given up on the judicial system. So let's get to the big three.
23: Number three.
24: They pop up in places that nobody ever heard of before until they started the construction. They basically dug their own grave for the problem that's been caused for them, and that's why they got the backlash they deserve.
22: Really? All right, Governor Greg Abbott. Data centers have may be increasingly unpopular, but has not stopped the Trump team from going to bat for them. Why I believe it's the best thing to do for the country, even if it's not the best thing to do for politics.
23: Number two.
25: In their minds, so our audience understands, I mean, not talking about the damage we're doing economically and financially to them, but in their heads, they believe they can outlast us here. They don't care about the suffering of their people.
22: Unobtainable. That's what Gulf allies, unsustainable, I should say. That's what Gulf allies are saying about the ongoing battle between the U.S. and Iran. But is the U.S. showing some military strain, too? We will discuss.
23: Number one.
26: They're coming at me on fireworks. I'm like, all right, first, if your whole conception of America is that it's fireworks, mm-hmm. I'm so sorry, you don't have a complete conception of America. But even then, right, like, what is it I said? Well, every time we do a fireworks show, it destroys the air quality and people have asthma exacerbations and heart attacks the next day. That's all I was saying. You know what I mean?
22: Shut up. Who has heart attacks and asthma the next day? Fireworks? If you have are susceptible to a heart attack and asthma, don't go. This guy, Abdul Sayyad, the other thing we keep forgetting, among the things he doesn't like aside from football, is fireworks, heating up. That's how I describe what's happened to Abdul El Sayyad as he continues to try and run from his deleted tweets. And he's ticked off Vice President Vance because he seems to have a problem with him. We look at the ongoing clash, too, between the DSA and DNC, which is continuing. You know, guys like Rahm Emanuel, guys like, you know, James Carville, Van Jones, Axelrod. Sadly, not Barack Obama and Bill Clinton and Hillary Clinton. They are going along with the DSA. They think it's healthy. Healthy? Are you kidding? Some crazy philosophy that was espoused by Mao and Stalin and Lenin. You would say, well, it's healthy. It's healthy. And on what planet is it healthy? But Bernie Sanders says, I'm upset with the establishment. The establishment wants El Sayed to lose. Yeah, the establishment wants their party back. I don't speak for the Democratic Party, and I never will speak for the Democratic Party, but they're a little scared about where it's heading. How about this? I underreported on my show, and I blame myself for this, is that about a week and a half ago, the Democrats in the House had a vote, and they said, we want everybody to stand for capitalism. Sign up here. You know how many people have signed up for capitalism? 10 people. So only 10 of the 100 plus of the new, no, excuse me, 200 House members, Democratic House members, only 10 stood up for capitalism. That's how crazy the Democratic Party is and how scared all these people are. But El Sayed represents that. This guy is deleting all his tweets because essentially they're embarrassing to his candidacy and embarrassing to his party. And somewhat might look the other way. I'm not going to. How about the fact that Hassan Piker, they say run away from Hassan Piker. How can you do that? When you ask Hassan Piker to come out and campaign for you and asked him to come the final weekend as you beat Haley Stevens, Hassan Piker, that's the person they're saying, a California streamer. No, he saved your candidacy. Cut six is Hassan Piker. I'm talking about how he got on the campaign trail in Michigan. Cut six.
0: He asked me to stomp for him. And I had not considered that ever before. I did not realize that people would get so mad about it. Because from my perspective, who cares if I'm doing a rally with a politician? I'm like, I've already had the guy on like 100 times on the broadcast. You know, I've fundraised for him. I like him a lot. I have my disagreements with him, too, of course. But that was when the onslaught came in.
22: He disagrees with him. I assume so. I didn't see El Sayed running on the I can't believe Fidel Castro and Che Guevara are dead ticket. Because they love them and they're geniuses and they're heroes. That's what Hassan Piker thinks. Listen, in the past, when I brought this up, if I was to describe this candidate and who they support and what they believe and what tweets that they put out, you'd say, yeah, Brian, you get 1% of the vote. Why are you wasting my time? No, this guy, I think, is up right now in the Real Clear average on polls. Now, the last poll that came out after he won the nomination, it was... he was trailing by four. So to Rogers, to Mike Rogers, who's a very solid conservative Republican, not a big Trumper, not anti-Trumper, not a big Trumper. So if you say, well, he's just going to do whatever Donald Trump does. No, I don't think so. Not really what he's about. And that's why Trump was a little reluctant to endorse him in the last cycle. And he barely lost. But Trump did win Michigan, so that was a little strange. El Sayed came out and basically said, and I'll just paraphrase, I'm not going to bore you with the verbatim. He came out and said, I basically wonder what the grandparents of J.D. Vance would think that he married Usha because she happens to be of Indian heritage. You know what? There's over 150,000 Indian women in Michigan, and I hear that they are ticked off about the comment. Why wouldn't they be? You're trying to call a whole bunch of people from Ohio, racist, okay, who happen to be working class or below poverty level, if I'm to believe what's in J.D. Vance's book and what I saw in the movie, Hillbilly Elegy. So J.D. Vance had the first time to fire back after they put that out on social media. Cut one.
1: Now, the last thing I'll say about Abdul, Mr. El Sayed, is he has a weird habit of talking about my family. Have you noticed this? You know, look, I don't know who his wife is. I'm sure she's a lovely person. But I would never come to this state and disrespect you or disrespect somebody's family by talking about another person's wife, a person who isn't on the ballot. And yet, Abdul El Sayed, every time they put a microphone in front of his face, he wants to talk about my wife or my grandfather.
22: Yeah. So that is the vice president yesterday speaking in Michigan at a rally. And then he went over to Las Vegas to try to heal things with the Jewish community. I'm not sure. I think it was pretty effective for him. But they want him to walk away from certain podcasters. I don't think he wants to do it. But he said a guy like Nick Fuentes, he would never go along with. And Nick Fuentes basically insulted his wife, so he wouldn't even think about that. But he said other people like Joe Rogan and others, he wouldn't walk away from, which I understand. Because if you listen to Joe Rogan on a regular basis, not listen to what other people say about Joe Rogan, this guy is not anti-anything. He's just inquisitive about certain things. You know, make statements about why he left California, and he has opinions, But when you go on that show, he gives you a chance to talk. So I think it would be detrimental if he walked away from Joe Rogan. Personally, I think they get along. They happen to be friends. AOC came out, defended Piker, and defended El Sayed. I do not think that a Twitch streamer is what people of Michigan are concerned about themselves. El Sayed is now hiring a Jewish liaison. Isn't that great? Oh, nobody in the Jewish community likes me because I insult them all the time and try to justify would-be assassins and take the side of a Hezbollah affiliate. But so I'll hire a Jewish person as a liaison. I can tell you right now the job description, if accurate. Do you agree with Bernie Sanders that Israel sucks and that other Jews are terrible? And just because you're Jewish, it means you would qualify for that job. Because I've never heard Bernie Sanders say anything positive about the Jewish community. Cut 10 is Bernie Sanders getting mad at the establishment on the Democratic side. Here's why.
2: Do these Democrats want to see El Sayed lose? Do you think there's Democrats that want to see that happen?
3: Well, you know, it's a funny thing. The answer is there are some who may. The truth is that a majority of the American people do not want to continue to provide billions of dollars to the extremist government in Israel. And among the Democrats, the number is off the charts.
22: So he went on to say, yeah, he does. You know, if I'm a Democrat and I'm a moderate, John Fetterman, I absolutely want him to lose. If I'm somebody that cares about the party, yeah. I would absolutely want him to lose, even though you want the majority. You know, someone like Chuck Schumer says we're a Big Ten. He just wants the majority, wants to go back. I have news for you, Chuck. You're not going back. One of the reasons by El Sayed and why he's so bad is what he said in the past and what he actually believes, what he'll do in the future for sure. Remember, one of the things he said while he was in the primary process he would do is go after people like John Fetterman that don't go along with the crowd. He put his head on a pike and the rest would follow. Can you believe this? One of the first things he would do if he got the job as a Democratic senator is go after a Democratic senator. A deleted post on September 11, 2021. El Sayed said he's mourning the roughly 3,000 people killed and 6,000 injured in New York on 9/11. And the following day, he said he would mourn the roughly 1 million lives lost and devastation in three countries from wars carried out in the name of my country. Listen. You don't think we're going after bin Laden and the Taliban? You're crazy. If the people that want to stand and fight against us, they will die. And Saddam Hussein, who supported terror, and whatever you want to say about the Iraq war, has been an enemy of ours since 92. In 2001, that would be something we followed through with. You could debate that war. But you quickly have to say on 9/11/2021 that you worry about those people that died in the name of your country. Okay, let that stand. If you're so proud of it, why are you deleting everything? When we come back, I want to talk about Iran and some of the things that are happening today, because tomorrow we'll have Marco Rubio on the show. I'm going to ask him about this because we are going to do secondary sanctions against anybody doing any type of trade with Iran. That means Turkey. That means India. That means Russia. That means China. If that passes in the House, it already passed in the Senate, and the president's got to sign it. Well, India looks like they're making moves to do a trade deal with Iran. How do we feel about that? Along with Pakistan, who basically set up some type of informal arrangement 2 weeks ago. Are these people on our side? I don't think so. We'll discuss that. More on Iran and so much more when we come back in the Brian Kilmeade Show. Don't move.
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1: An 18-year-old is behind bars following a sexual battery investigation involving a child under the age of 12. The Leon County Sheriff's Office says Jacille Rodriguez Martinez is accused of forcing or enticing the child to engage in sexual activity. Investigators say they determined Martinez had sexual contact with the juvenile beginning in July. An arrest warrant was issued, and U.S. Marshals located Martinez and took him into custody without incident. He was booked into the Leon County Detention Facility. A motorcyclist has died after a crash Sunday night on Appalachia Parkway in Tallahassee. The crash happened around 7:30 near Connor Boulevard. A three-wheeled motorcycle collided with a sedan. The motorcyclist was taken to Tallahassee Memorial, where he later was pronounced deceased. The driver of the sedan was not injured. The sedan was turning left when it crossed in front of the motorcycle. FHP is continuing to investigate the crash. This is Rachel Linné with your Real Talk 93.3 local news update. 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
2: This is meteorologist Paul Frobley with your Real Talk 93.3 weather update. Lots of sunshine today with a slight chance of thunderstorms. Highs level off around 93, northeasterly winds 5 to 10 miles per hour. Mainly clear skies again tonight. Slight chance of thunderstorms. Lows dip down to about 74. Chance for storms tomorrow. Highs around 93, partly cloudy. 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
1: I have set guidelines and guardrails that all data centers have to comply with. Number one, they must identify what water usage they're demanding and make clear they are not taking water from communities that need it. Number two, they must not take power from the Texas power grid that's needed. Number three, they must actually lower the cost of electricity for consumers. Number four, they need to make sure that they are not disturbing neighborhoods or rural communities. These are standards that are now being universally applied by all the data centers in the state of Texas.
2: So that is the governor of Texas, who's having a tough reelection, but I think he'll eventually prevail. He's doing a fantastic job. Came out and was talking to Governor Abbott about data centers, building a ton of them, proud of them. All of a sudden, they're against them. Why? Because the latest Fox News poll says only 30% of the American public approve of them. I think most don't even understand what they do. Why do I have this big monstrosity in my town? Well, it's a long, sprawling, ranch-like building that goes on and on and on. But you know what it does? Provide unbelievable amount of tax revenue for whatever community they're in. You know what else it does? Has to provide its own energy. Number two, it has to not pollute the environment. And it also, when it's in play, will not take any money from utility bills. But what it will do is provide tax revenue to allow to have the most beautiful schools and beautiful roads. It will be there for, in theory, ever, because people say, well, it's jobs, but they're short term. Yeah. Pipe fitters, plumbers, electricians, among those many construction people that are going to be employed early for 2 years, and then they'll move on. That's not dissimilar from people that build pipelines across the country. There'll be other data centers to build, and they'll be on the road building in surges, being part of a crew. The backlash is bipartisan right now. Candidates and officials, several states have moratoriums on them. In New York, a moratorium. In Texas, a moratorium. In Wisconsin, Tom Tiffany's attacking his opponent by saying they're pro-data center. Of course they are. Now, look, I know this is political games. Do you guys understand that if you listen to me now and say, well, I'm anti-data center, Brian, so that's where I stand. Are you on PlayStation? Because do you watch Netflix? Are you upset that your storage costs are going up? Because you're about to. If they stop building data centers, storage becomes rare. Therefore, prices become higher. So if you are tired of waiting for your stream to buffer up, if you want to go back to that, like it's the 1990s or 2010s, go ahead. Start banning data centers. Feel good about it. Look, I know, understand when the booing happened about AI and the commencement addresses, we realize this next generation thinks that AI is taking their job. I have news for you. AI is here. So far, unemployment remains at 4.1%, just like it has for the last 2 years. And it got really high during the pandemic and then came down right away. They're already saying, a lot of the doomsayers are saying, this is not as bad as they thought it was going to be. So I think that we got to go to bat for data centers. It's the right thing. I know maybe it's not the best politics, but just explain it. Show up at a facility. Say, notice there's no hum. They're not taking farmland. It's built off the beaten path. And guess what? Here are the tax dollars it's raised. Tell the story. Loudoun County raises billions. New schools, great roads, because doesn't raise costs either. So, make some demands, but also know the flip side of it. If you decide you don't want a part of the data center, hand in your phone. I don't want to see you on Netflix. I don't want to see you on PlayStation. Here's Kim Strassel, Cut 36.
3: I think that there is some blame to go around, that the AI companies probably stoked too many fears in the beginning. Some of these AI heads were out there talking about how AI was going to take away people's jobs, etc. They've walked some of that back now, but they've also done a poor job of talking about the benefits. First of all, about what they provide. For instance, as Dan was saying, anything you like that Zoom call that allows you to work remotely, that's because of a data center. You know, you like video gaming, you like using Instacart for your groceries, it's because of a data center.
2: See? So just say, I don't want data centers, tired of my phone, want to pay more for storage, don't catch me, I will not be streaming anything. And make sure that people know that utility costs are going to go up. Why? Because everything's going to go up. If you notice, your Apple payments have gone up. Data centers are now on a pause in so many states. We got 3,000. All right, be smart about it. Make demands about it. If they have to build a condo in your area, You vote on it. You should. Go in there, make demands, get an understanding of where they'd be built, offer suggestions, but let it be built, please.
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8: Breaking news this hour from Town Hall, Amrit Thomason. Tropical storm Edward bearing down on parts of coastal Texas and Louisiana. Landfall expected today in the Houston area. It's forecast to bring torrential rains and possibly, potentially flooding. Catastrophic flooding has claimed more than 1,000 lives in Nepal. Search and rescue crews continue their work both in Nepal and across the border in China-controlled Tibet.
9: When it comes to the rescue effort, it has been phenomenal. The footage we've had from Chinese state media of rescuers trying to get to that site, abseiling, scaling mountains, and now they are trailing through waist-deep mud. They're using life-detecting equipment now to try to do a below-the-mud search to see if there's any sign of life. But so far, they say they have found no survivors.
8: The BBC's Laura Bicker. It looks like President Trump will be able to finish one of his pet projects after all.
10: Construction can continue. The Supreme Court ruling 5-4 that President Trump can finish building the ballroom at the White House, which will seat 1,000 guests. The project will also include a state-of-the-art military-grade underground bunker that will have medical facilities and other high-tech security. The project, funded by President Trump and private donors, will cost an estimated $400 million and is scheduled to open in September of 2028. Laura Winters reporting.
8: The attacker is dead. So is one of her victims. New York City police say a knife-wielding woman went on a stabbing spree yesterday afternoon in Times Square. The NYPD says she stabbed two people before she was fatally shot by police who say that she had two knives, using them in an apparently random, unprovoked attack. On Wall Street, the Dow down 254 points. More on these stories at Town Hall.
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15: 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And Monday night, Florida State 3-point underdogs at home with SMU at Doak Campbell Stadium. The Braves dropped the 7-3 decision yesterday to the San Francisco Giants at a makeup of a June rainout. That snapped the Braves' 7-game win streak. Braves laying $1.75 today at the National. 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
1: Well, it's not surprising. Secretary Driscoll, who's a close ally of Vice President Vance, has been butting heads with Secretary Hegseth for months now. In fact, he had disagreed with Secretary Hegseth's decision to fire many of the Army's top generals, top leaders, leading to a bit of a brain drain in the Army. And now we understand that Secretary Driscoll has submitted his resignation, Brett.
2: So, yeah, Secretary Driscoll, great guy, and I know really dedicated. He met Vice President Vance in college. I don't know if this shows a rift within the administration between people that like the vice president, people like the Secretary of War. The Secretary of War, much more pro-Iran war than the vice president was, clearly. I'm not sure where Driscoll stood, but I had a chance to meet her a number of times. Extremely smart. One of his focuses was modernizing and trying to modernize the military. And he was doing with the Secretary of the Army, the Chairman of the Joint Chairman of the Army. That was Randy George, and he got fired. So he got fired, and then they thought Driscoll stays their number. They asked him to stay through the holidays, and he said no, essentially. Went to explain that to the president, and it looks like he is gone. They're looking to put Sean Parnell, who I got a chance to meet in the past, great guy, wrote two very good books. He is now the head of the media, media relations with the Pentagon. So I'm not sure if that's the right Secretary of War, but he certainly would get along with Pete Hegseth. So we'll see where that goes. But there's just a lot of vacancies. I worry about any nomination that is vacant right now because nobody knows what's going to happen with the Senate. And you just know that almost nobody's going to get confirmed. They'd rather leave seats open than confirm people for Trump. That's how much they hate this guy. So whether it's Secretary of Labor or on down, you got to fill up all these seats as quick as possible in the next few months. And I'm not sure that Democrats aren't going to go out of their way to hold things up. When we come back, we always love when Senate Majority Leader John Thune joins us. The senator from South Dakota will be here talking about the agenda going forward. You listen to the Brian Kilmeade Show. So glad you're here.
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3: Florida is ordering Flock license plate reader cameras off state roadways. Governor Ron DeSantis says all Flock cameras located within the state's highway system must be removed within the next 30 days. It includes cameras along major highways such as I-10 and I-75. The Florida Department of Transportation says local law enforcement agencies have 30 days to remove the cameras from state rights of ways. If they don't, the state says it will take them down itself. FDOT is also stopping any new permits for license plate reader cameras on state roads. The move comes amid growing concerns about privacy and the potential misuse of the technology. DeSantis has said Flock cameras can be useful tools for law enforcement, but he doesn't want Florida becoming a surveillance state. The new order does not apply to cameras on city or county roads, meaning many local systems can remain in place. DeSantis says he wants the legislature to consider broader statewide rules next year. This is Rachel Linnea with your Rural Talk 93.3 local news update, brought to you by Macklemore Systems, Tallahassee's go-to Mac store. 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
4: This is meteorologist Paul Frobley with your Real Talk 93.3 weather update. Lots of sunshine today with a slight chance of thunderstorms. Highs level off around 93, northeasterly winds 5 to 10 miles per hour. Mainly clear skies again tonight. Slight chance of thunderstorms. Lows dip down to about 74. Chance for storms tomorrow. Highs around 93, partly cloudy. 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

0: When was the last time you randomly did something nice for someone that means a lot to you? Now, I say this every day at the end of my show, for everybody to be a better person today than you were yesterday. Well, one way to do that is to drop in a pint out and get a gift for someone who deserves it. 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

0: Lindsay. He'll make your head spin. It's Brian Kilmeade.
1: Well, what the president said about data centers is they're an important part of the AI economy. When people build them, they have to build the power plants along with the data centers. I think probably 99% of the backlash to data centers has come in areas where building a data center means higher utility and higher electricity for the people on the ground. So I think what these companies have to do is take advantage of some of the federal deregulatory efforts that we've undertaken. If you build a data center, you should be putting power back into the grid, not taking it out.
2: And communicate with the community. But people say, look at the data centers as big tech trying to muscle them out and hurt their, ability to build other things in those areas. And they look at it as maybe AI taking their jobs, which basically, I'm not going to predict the future, but anyone who said, you know, a couple of years ago, they said all these jobs are going to be gone. Our unemployment range of 4.1%. So it hasn't really budged in the last 2.5 years. So it hasn't happened. Data centers should be looked at totally separately, but I 100% agree with the Vice President of the United States when he said, come with your own power source and make sure the water's under control and make sure communities understand what you're doing. Once you do that, you should be able to build because you get the tax dollars to help everybody.
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3: An 18-year-old is behind bars following a sexual battery investigation involving a child under the age of 12. The Leon County Sheriff's Office says Jaciel Rodriguez Martinez is accused of forcing or enticing the child to engage in sexual activity. Investigators say they determined Martinez had sexual contact with the juvenile beginning in July. An arrest warrant was issued, and U.S. Marshals located Martinez and took him into custody without incident. He was booked into the Leon County Detention Facility. A motorcyclist has died after a crash Sunday night on Appalachia Parkway in Tallahassee. The crash happened around 7:30 near Connor Boulevard. A three-wheeled motorcycle collided with a sedan. The motorcyclist was taken to Tallahassee Memorial, where he later was pronounced deceased. The driver of the sedan was not injured. The sedan was turning left when it crossed in front of the motorcycle. FHP is continuing to investigate the crash. This is Rachel Linnae with your Real Talk 93.3 local news update, brought to you by Macklemore Systems, Tallahassee's go-to Mac store. 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
0: Here's your Tallahassee weather report.
4: We are in the mid to upper 80s again this midday, and we'll climb to the mid to low 90s by the late afternoon. Clouds will start to return, but they don't bring a lot of rain activity with them. High pressure to our north will maintain the drier pattern for now, but it is breaking, allowing for more showers to pop up over the next few days. The moisture will fully return by Wednesday and last through the weekend. From the ABC 27 First to Know Weather Center, I'm meteorologist Ryan Gold.
5: Florida man, what happened to you?
6: Dog, it's back to school time. Me and Hank are stressed out.
5: Hank goes to school?
6: Heck yeah. 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
6: His wrestling coach has a parent group chat. 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Who's carpooling? 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
1: All right, let's find out if there's need to know more. Lionel Messi is hanging up his Argentinian shirt jersey for good, announcing his retirement from international play. Not a surprise. He's 39 years old. He said it hurts him a lot. Messi also said the recent death of his dad, Jorge, made him even think more certain about stepping away. However, he is not done playing altogether. He's still with Inter Miami, where he remains under contract in the MLS. I'm sure they hope he plays forever. So he actually scored, I think, four goals the other night. Next, make Hollywood great again. Donald Trump endorses U.S. tax incentive to keep Hollywood production in the U.S. And guess what? Even Adam Schiff is for it. Spencer Pratt's taking credit for it. He said, ever since I thought the film tax credit, when I brought that idea to the president, I've been nonstop calls and meetings with Democrats and Republican senators who are all eager to do it. From Newsom, Bonta, and Bass just sit on their blank and complain about it while the film industry dissolves. Evidently, only 30% of films are done in the U.S. It was at 43% just a short time ago. Next, Enos Kanter calls for Caitlyn Jenner to moderate a peace talk with the WNBA during their trans scandal. Let's listen.
2: WNBA Commissioner Kathy Engelbert and the WNBA Task Force, I am now speaking directly to you. I would like to offer you a peace summit moderated by my friend Caitlyn Jenner. I have already spoken with her, and yes, she's in. I'm not a troublemaker. I'm more of a peacemaker. The whole world is laughing at you. You have turned the WNBA into a laughing stock. It is time to stop hiding behind closed-door meetings, excuses, and delays, and finally give the public a clear answer. Let's have the peace summit.
1: Right, no. So I don't see that happening at all. Number one, they don't even acknowledge him. They won't just come out and say what everybody knows. Just do what the Olympics are doing. Do what tennis has done. They will swab the cheek, and you play with the gender you were born in. Renee Richards, who did the gender switch, I think it was in the 70s, says she regrets, he was a he, became a she, regrets doing this and competing, thinks it sent the wrong message, and it was selfish. No kidding. Next, top cities to move to if you want to get married in the cities where the Midas mindset is destroying relationships. You ready? The top 10 cities with the highest share of singles would be Cleveland, 87%, Detroit City, South Central and Southeast. I imagine one nicer than the other. Philadelphia City, West and West Park, and Detroit City and Detroit North, Chicago as well. These are the places where the highest singles. I don't know. Some of these areas aren't the best. They have Denver, as well as Washington, D.C., and Milwaukee. These are very blue cities, so you better be prepared to meet a very blue person. Next, America's emptying up the classrooms. Forget about overcrowded classrooms. That was the story and the problem in the past. In much of America, there are empty seats, K through 12. Enrollment is down 1.4 million students nationwide. This falling birth rates, migration to shifts towards private schools, charters, and homeschooling. That's the whole school choice thing happening again. Even once booming D.C. suburbs are feeling the reversal, with several DMV districts losing thousands of students. Some districts are turning to creative ways to get students in seats. See, I'm outnumbered.
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8: News this hour at Town Hall. I'm Bob Agnew in Washington. House lawmakers are talking about keeping the government up and running, even as they cast one eye toward the midterm elections.
9: Lawmakers are back in Washington, and House Speaker Mike Johnson says the first item on the to-do list is to vote on a stopgap funding bill.
10: We've got to make sure the government is funded and we don't have another Democrat shut down.
9: Meanwhile, Hakeem Jeffries says Democrats need to talk about the Russia sanctions bill that passed in the Senate.
11: Because it risks providing tariff and sanctions authority to Donald Trump and his administration that we believe they will abuse. And so I have serious concerns with the legislation.
9: Votes are expected on measures designed to amplify the GOP's messaging, like a resolution condemning socialism. There are concerns lawmakers won't get much accomplished before they break for the November elections. Jennifer King, Washington.
8: President Trump says the oil deal with Venezuela is good for both countries.
12: We're taking out millions and millions of barrels of oil, going to Houston, going to Louisiana, going to lots of different places in the United States and all over the world. And we're making a fortune, and they're making a fortune. They're starting to make real money.
8: There is still no verdict in the Lindsey Clancy trial. We get more details in this report from Lisa Dwyer.
13: Jurors in the Lindsey Clancy trial have ended a third day of deliberating without a verdict on whether the Massachusetts woman is criminally responsible for killing her three children in 2023. Clancy, a former nurse, does not deny strangling her children, but claims postpartum psychosis led to her actions. Prosecutors argue she knew what she was doing. The jury could find her guilty of murder or manslaughter, or acquit her if they believe psychiatric problems were to blame. Her sentence could range from life in prison to confinement in a mental health facility. I'm Lisa Dwyer.
8: More on these stories at townhall.com.
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17: Giants over the Braves 7-3 yesterday to win Atlanta's 7-game winning streak. The Braves on the road to the Nationals today laying $1.75 with A.J. Smith-Schauber on the hill. It's Jake Irvin for the Nationals plus 144, 10 under the total. Jacksonville Jaguars will open up the season at home with Deshaun Watson of the Cleveland Browns on September the 13th. The Jaguars are 7.5-point home favorites. Florida Gators laying 27.5 points against FAU at the Swamp in Gainesville on Saturday, 59.5 the total. USF laying 13.5 at home with FIU. SMU laying 3 at Florida State Monday. 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
21: 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Thanks for tuning in. Hope you're having a good Tuesday. And off to a good start here, September 1st. I did note that the weather was just a little cooler. I don't know if cool is the word to use. Maybe less hot over the weekend. So that's a good thing. And now September rolls in. Looking forward to the coming fall. And with that comes November elections. We will touch on sort of the state of things here. A lot of people waiting till after the holiday next weekend to sort of start getting ramped up again. Others are, they've already got ads out, and there's some definite issues being pushed. I would call them rhetoric issues. You know, we talked last week about what we, you know, the three main issues that progressives could really change in this community. Dealing with law enforcement, electric utility rates, and social spending on housing. So we got a little bit of a peek into the whole public safety thing with this flock camera issue. And I want to talk a little bit about that. I think Governor DeSantis, and not on purpose, has given a big helping hand to the progressives here in Leon County. And the way he went about dealing with the flock cameras. And you can see that with the follow-up by the Leon County Sheriff. And so we'll dig into that in the next segment. This is one of those issues that is one where you have to have compromise on. You have to have regulations. But the benefit of the technology and law enforcement, given the issues that we've dealt with over the last 10 years related to law enforcement, this approach is irresponsible of what we're seeing by our leaders, but it is sort of the politics that we're involved with now. It's extreme. You know, there's no middle ground of, look, yeah, there are some violations of, we've got some knuckleheads that deal with this technology, and we got to be sure we got rules in place that so we can catch them, because the technology really helps law enforcement do their job. But no such discussion. Same thing on data centers, and I'm going to touch on that a little bit. You know, again, Florida, and I believe Governor DeSantis, Florida moratorium on data centers. And I'm going to give you some stats and stories from around the country. You know, there are some counties that are local governments that are taking advantage of this, and they're doing it the right way. First of all, the misinformation that's coming out on these data centers is it is almost criminal how it's being promoted by politicians. Second thing is, I mean, you would think, and I'll talk more about this in detail, but you would think that Leon County would just, the people here would love data centers because you can generate a tax base without having to build more roads, without having to build more schools, without having to build more homes. I mean, that's what they're looking for. And we don't even talk about it. It's something that's taken off of the table. And, you know, I'm beginning to think that we don't want solutions to some of the issues we have here in our community. We just want to talk about them every 2 years and have irresponsible politicians who are looking for power just talk about these issues. And that's what's happening. So, we'll touch on that. TMH lawsuit has been dismissed. I mean, it was kicked to the curb. And, you know, this is one of those issues, again, the FSU Health, or the FSU, the Academic Medical Center, something the community needs. No compromise. It was a 3-2 vote, and then there was a lawsuit thrown in on top of that. And, again, if you're not beginning to see a trend here, you think this is only local politics and it can impact you. And we'll talk more about this. But let me tell you, we are headed into Wokeville. And I'm going to tell you why. I mean, this Flock camera debate is a nice little bow to show you what progressives are going to do on public safety. And they're all, you know, they're telling you this is about, you know, the privacy of your data. No, it's not. They don't want people in jail. They don't want officers on the streets. And we've got quotes to back that up. So we'll talk about that. But the TMH thing, we were the first ones to get this story up, and we had the order by Judge Lee Marsh. And, you know, again, this was something that was trying to elevate this controversy for political reasons. This one will be taken off pretty much off the table now. They'll focus on Flock cameras and data centers moving into the election. And so good thing, in my opinion, good thing to see the Academic Medical Center, you know, be able to move forward without this court judgment hanging over its head. Also want to point out some of the state stories. The high school sports that we're covering. We're well into the fall season, and check out TallahassreeReports.com. We've got some great pictures of our student athletes. We're covering, we got a rundown every week of the football games, just our short, brief notes. And then we focus on a game that we'll write in more detail. The volleyball season is well underway. Childs volleyball, high school volleyball, getting challenged a little more than they are used to. We'll see if they're able to rebound. They're playing, I believe, Leon tonight. But their record, I believe, is 4-3, which is not where they're used to being. And so, again, that's just changes, kids moving on, and we'll see if they're able to rebound, you know, coming off of 2 state tournaments, victories, state championships. And so still a lot of good players on the team. We'll see if they can get it the ship righted. I think there's a golf tournament at Capital City Country Club today, and we'll be covering that. Also, we've got a story up on the Tallahassee Quarterback Club Players of the Week. You can check that one out. And also, story on Leon County Commission issue with, or I should say Leon County government issue with the information system. This sounds like a major crisis. It doesn't sound like it. It's what it's being described as. Software upgrades that went haywire and are impacting the justice system, from what's going on in a courtroom to what's going on in detention centers. It is a mess that they're trying to get a handle on. But again, this all happened because of the push of a button to upgrade some software. And so, you know, this, again, is a little bit of a look at turning things over to these to automation. When you run into a problem, doesn't appear to be as easy to fix. We got a brief story up on that issue. It's going to take weeks and months, and they say the impact's going to be felt for years, which is crazy. But anyway, a lot going on here locally. And when we get back, we will turn our attention to, first of all, what Governor DeSantis said about the Flock cameras, and then what some other sheriffs are saying. A lot of the media makes it look like sheriffs are doing this willingly. They're not. They're doing it from the politics side of this. And we'll also see what Walt McNeil had to say about it also. So stay tuned. We'll be right back after this break.
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21: 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Hope you're having a great Tuesday. The whole flock camera issue has been sort of bubbling up, a lot like, and I had mentioned this earlier, the data center issue. You know, we're in an era where if you can get sort of a social media mob on an issue and things sort of get out of hand, we don't have leaders that are looking to compromise or try to take the time to explain what's going on. They just go ahead and get to the side they think will be a political winner for them. And we saw this starting here locally, saw it starting to rear its head. You know, we had the real-time crime center where they were using license plate readers to help with law enforcement. A lot of examples of that working out, how you were, you know, they were catching people were stealing cars. And we've seen, as we've tracked the data, there's been a pretty good drop in auto burglaries, and license plate readers and that technology is part of it. We'll talk more about that in a minute. But then we started to see the progressives on the city commission starting to raise some concerns. And then you've got the flock cameras, which puts a little bit more of a different angle to this. This is a private company that comes in and puts up the cameras. These are not owned by local governments. So they're a different animal. Still a different animal is the speed enforcement videos used in school crossings. So that's three different types of cameras. And then you've got the schools that have got thousands of cameras because they're protecting your kids. Not in the classrooms, but around all the 33 schools and on buses. And so, you know, there seemed to be some acceptance of the benefits of this. And now what has happened is all of a sudden the surveillance state has become the operating term. And before that, it was like, look, one of the reasons these things were allowed to flourish was because it was all over our lives. Everybody has a camera now because of cell phones. You know, the state's using it. Every car that travels through a toll booth is having their tag photographed. So there must be millions of pictures a day across Florida with all the toll roads. And so it was becoming accepted. Now, for some reason, you know, a police officer down in South Florida or some elsewhere in the country used the information to track an ex-girlfriend or an ex-wife. And all of a sudden, this has opened our eyes to the private data part of this without understanding that, look, this has been going on for years. Police officers have been running tags of people that they wanted to date or they wanted to get back at, you know, just before the technology was here. So this is, you know, you've got that held up as an example to raise this issue. And then the final domino was happened yesterday when the DeSantis administration shuttered flock cameras on state roads. The article here on the News Service of Florida, which we've got on Talis Reports, because we subscribe to them, says here, amid a growing backlash to license plates, rear cameras, and citing concerns over privacy, DeSantis administration on Monday moved to shut down the newly ubiquitous technology on state roads. Now, I watched a little bit of this press conference. It was not what I would say a lesson in leadership. Instead of trying to talk about the absolute benefits of this technology on so many different levels, you know, basically not only catching bad guys, but people that were inadvertently arrested or prosecuted, you know, providing evidence that clears their name. I mean, the use of these things from a law enforcement standpoint, the examples are everywhere. Governor DeSantis, in my mind, by doing this, is just basically following the politics of social media mobs. Instead of saying, look, we've got to get a handle on this. We understand the value locally, or the value of for local law enforcement. So this is what we're going to do. We're going to take a few more steps. And instead, he just pulls the plug. And I don't know what the motivations are, but the cascading effect was like a, you know, it was like a tidal wave. And it hit right here in Tallahassee with Sheriff McNeil. And the thing about this was, it was all automated license plate technology, including license plate readers that the county owns or flock cameras. Now, I don't know how many the county has access to, and I'm not sure what impact this will have on their role in the real-time crime center. But again, this mirrors what Governor DeSantis said. They are suspending it immediately instead of, which is what the city's doing, was having a, they were going to have, I believe, a workshop and talk about this. They're just discontinuing it. And that, to me, again, is irresponsible. But you go back and you've got, you know, these leaders that it's either one thing or another. It's not, you know, the benefits of this we want to keep, and we've got to address the challenges. I mean, that's what life is about. And this, to me, again, started with Governor DeSantis. Now, I would think that Sheriff McNeil could have taken a more cautious approach, but he didn't. And it's, you know, it is a, I think, a bad move. It says, there was a sheriff here in the state of Florida who said, look, you know, the county, the politicians don't want it, but I'm going to tell you, this is going to have an impact on law enforcement and safety in our community. And so, you know, this is, and we're going to see it here. And you say, well, how do you know that? Well, as I have told you previously, you know, there's been a lot of examples and the data of what we have is a decrease in auto burglaries. And a lot of it has to do with, in my view, this license plate technology. And sure enough, if you Google this and look up, you'll find the City Journal has done one of the first to do a study about the impact of this technology by two criminologists from the University of South Carolina. And they basically documented that using data that the impact on auto burglaries was about 10 to 11%. In other words, it resulted in a decline if these were in your community. Now, they didn't. This is, again, one of the early on reports that try to take data and analyze the impact. And so I think there's more than just this, but this is a really detailed study. And it's based on the installation records, which identify the month with over 216 law enforcement agencies. And so another 1,800 agencies served as the population group. And they found that the impact was that motor vehicle theft declined about 11%. And so, look, I understand the issues, and what upsets me here is the lack of leadership. What you see now on social media with the progressives here, with Dot M and Johnson, is it's all about flock cameras now. You know, because the city has taken a more cautious approach to this, and they've got a bigger responsibility from the crime angle on this. And, you know, votes are going to determine it, because what now Dot M and Johnson, for example, is so committed to doing away with all this license plate technology that she gets elected, that's what's going to happen. And I think that people that are voting in this need to stop and start looking at these policies and stop listening to all of this rhetoric that we're hearing on these different issues. And I've said this before, there are very few issues at this point in our democracy that are black and white. Okay, I can think of one or two. Most of these issues that we're dealing with, there are gray areas all around. And That's not what politicians, especially ones that are seeking power, want. They want these issues where they can get you emotionally revved up, okay, and they can just throw the rhetoric at you. They don't want to talk about the issues. They don't want to talk about electric rates. They don't want to talk about what flock cameras are going to do to public safety or the lack of them. And so this is something that we're going to have to look at. I'm doing the best I can for getting the information out to you all, but to me, it is a lack of debate on very important issues that are going to hit our community, and we're not having any of it. There aren't any questions being asked. It's just that they have, it's almost like the media has seeded over social media and they can say whatever they want to say. There's no pushback. Anyway, when we get back, we'll talk a little bit more about this and data centers. Stay tuned.

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1: Florida is ordering Flock license plate reader cameras off state roadways. Governor Ron DeSantis says all Flock cameras located within the state's highway system must be removed within the next 30 days. That includes cameras along major highways such as I-10 and I-75. The Florida Department of Transportation says local law enforcement agencies have 30 days to remove the cameras from state rights of ways. If they don't, the state says it will take them down itself. FDOT is also stopping any new permits for license plate reader cameras on state roads. The move comes amid growing concerns about privacy. Seen the potential misuse of the technology. DeSantis has said Flock cameras can be useful tools for law enforcement, but he doesn't want Florida becoming a surveillance state. The new order does not apply to cameras on city or county roads, meaning many local systems can remain in place. DeSantis says he wants the legislature to consider broader statewide rules next year. This is Rachel Linnea with your Rural Talk 93.3 local news update, brought to you by McIlmore Systems. 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
0: Here's your Tallahassee weather report.
2: We are in the mid to upper 80s again this midday, and we'll climb to the mid to low 90s by the late afternoon. Clouds will start to return, but they don't bring a lot of rain activity with them. High pressure to our north will maintain the drier pattern for now, but it is breaking, allowing for more showers to pop up over the next few days. The moisture will fully return by Wednesday and last through the weekend. From the ABC 27 First to Know Weather Center, I'm meteorologist Ryan Gold.
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When was the last time you randomly did something nice for someone that means a lot to you? Now, I say this every day at the end of my show, for everybody to be a better person today than you were yesterday. Well, one way to do that is to drop in a penthouse and get a gift for someone who deserves it. It'll brighten their day, their week, maybe even their year. You don't have to wait for a holiday or special occasion, so don't wait to go check out a true local gem serving Tallahassee since 1988. Now sing along with me, and I'll see you at Pentalpa.

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1: All right, welcome back to the Steve Stewart Show here on Real Talk 93.3. Hope you're having a good afternoon. September 1st, today. Holiday weekend on the horizon, so a lot of good things. A Leon County Circuit Judge has dismissed with prejudice, which means don't bring that lawsuit back, seeking to block or invalidate the City of Tallahassee's transfer of TMH assets to Florida State University. In an 8-page order, which you can read and on Tallahassee Reports, Judge Lee Marsh granted motions to dismiss filed by the City of Tallahassee and FSU. The ruling ends the case at the trial court level unless plaintiffs pursue an appeal. The lawsuit was filed on April 30th by the Tallahassee branch of NAACP and four other residents. The complaint argued the city failed to comply with a Florida law carrying out the transaction and alleged a transfer could put health care for indigent residents at risk. You've heard this on the campaign trail. The judge said, no, we're going to dismiss this. He dismissed what he described on multiple independent and alternative grounds, finding that each was sufficient on its own to require dismissal. So it wasn't like taking these four factors together. It was each of these factors were enough to say no. First, the court ruled the plaintiffs lacked standing under the Florida law. The court also found that the plaintiffs lacked standing under broader legal principles because they had not alleged a specific injury different from the potentially experienced by the community generally. In a separate and potentially significant finding, Marsh ruled that the Florida law does not apply to this specific transaction. Marsh also determined that allowing the plaintiffs to amend their complaint would be futile because the legal defects identified by the court could not be corrected through new allegations. So this is a complete victory for FSU and the City of Tallahassee. The judge was quick to point out this is about the legal part of a policy decision. You can disagree with the policy decision. It doesn't mean that it was illegal. This type of move comes directly from what we've been hearing from the progressives for the last 4 to 8 years. Disagree with me on policy grounds and you're corrupt. You're a crook. Okay? And so the point I'd like to make here that is a lot of these policy discussions don't get in front of a judge. This one did, and this is what has happened. So when you hear someone say a policy decision is corrupt or crooked or underhanded, please understand that is political rhetoric, which seems to have a lot of traction in our community. Maybe it does everywhere. All right. But I know this is what I follow here in Tallahassee and Leon County. And, you know, it is, I have never seen so many people being called crooks, bribers, fraudulent city workers, and there not be any kind of actual arrest or ethics complaints. And look, I don't want to get distracted, but we've said this before. I mean, we've had two city commissioners had to apologize for accusing people of crimes from the dais. And this again goes back to where our politics has arrived. No discussion about the issue. It's either all or nothing, and then in a really bad situation, you're a crook. So this puts this to rest, and we can move on with trying to grow our hospital sector here in Leon County and in the Big Bend area, hopefully without the threat of another lawsuit. All right, moving on to data centers. You know, this is something else that is that has reached the social media mob category. And I won't get into details on this, but there's evidence out there that this is being pushed by foreign adversaries like China because they want to try to put up roadblocks to us competing on the AI front. And so this data center thing, again, you know, it started with the county and now it's with the city. And What we're not doing is talking about, you know, what a data center is, what the drawbacks are, what the benefits. Now, let me get one thing straight here. It's pretty clear that in the city of Tallahassee, there's not room for a data center the way we would see these big data center projects across the country. Is there a room in Leon County? Probably somewhere. Is there room in the Big Bend area? No doubt about it. There is. And I'm trying to figure out why we aren't, again, taking this nuanced approach by saying, you know, look, we don't obviously don't want this in the city because there's too much development, too many neighborhoods, too many, you know, too much commercial business. You don't want to put it right next to those type of facilities or neighborhoods. But I don't understand what we're saying. But let's stop and look at this. You're telling me that a data center that first of all, would help construction costs, would help out the local economy, but on the long run, there would not be a lot of jobs. Okay, that's a downside. Well, is it? Our community doesn't seem to want to grow. So just imagine this. A big box of a building that is paying huge property tax and using energy that we generate and which we can tax and which goes to fund the general fund. Is that a bad thing? You know, they mostly run on natural gas. All, look, we own our own utility. Not a lot of cities do. We could add a couple of natural gas units, sell the electricity to a data center built out away from neighborhoods. You don't have to build roads because there's, like they say, there's not a lot of jobs. You don't need new schools because there won't be people with a lot of kids moving here. It sounds like a good idea. And there are other counties that have figured this out. In Georgia, there's a county that's building a data center, and it will tremendously cut property taxes for their residents. And the head of the county, or I guess maybe the administrator, he made this point. Where can you get this kind of tax revenue and not have to build roads, add schools, and build new neighborhoods? It fits a community that doesn't want to have to put in the infrastructure. And it appears that's where we're headed. So why would we not say, look, let's see if we can find out where we can put a data center here in North Florida. And then look at this. In Louisiana, teachers in Richland Parish, Louisiana, received a one-time bonus ranging from roughly $20,000 to over $50,000. This happened because local sales and use tax revenues doubled during the construction of a major data center project. Now, there is a common theme running through flock cameras and data centers. It's both the social media mob and the rhetoric trying to generate votes in elections. But what you're missing is this. The license plates technology that everybody is revolting against is going to drive crime up. And that's exactly, look, the progressives never liked this to begin with. They don't want people being arrested. They don't want people in jail. They don't, my words, crime is not a priority to them. Jack Porter has said this. Police officers don't stop crime. Okay, she said it. And that's where we're headed. So what we're doing is we are going to elect people, or some people are going to elect people, on the rhetoric of these issues, data centers and flock cameras, and they don't even completely understand the impact of what they're doing. It would have been nice to have a discussion about a data center and its economic benefits and of course, the concerns, but we can't even get there. And so elect your local officials on the rhetoric, and then you're going to check the policies out after they take their seats. And I think you're going to be surprised about, wait, I didn't know about this. And we talked about this last week, electric rates, 100% renewable energy, 2050. Can't be done without raising your rates. I just told you that. The progressives won't tell you. They're going to run on that. And will they be able to go ahead and increase your electric rates? We are so out of whack here locally in terms of what we're pursuing and what we're talking about. From a policy standpoint, it's like we just run to the next big issue that we can turn into a political advantage. And it will, it's going to have major implications here locally. Now, when we get back, we'll sort of segue into that. I want to talk about some recent Dotemn Johnson ads that we're seeing. They're not wasting any time in trying to get this revved up. And also some other impacts locally of the absence of flock cameras. Our license plate reader technology, I should say. Stay tuned.

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1: All right, welcome back to the Steve Stewart Show here on Real Talk 93.3. Thanks for tuning in. Hey, listen, I tell you what, stay tuned to the end of this segment. Got some news that we want. We were able to verify this morning, and we're going to go ahead and talk about it here. I think it's a pretty big story. It's going to take a couple of weeks to get it all rolled out, but I want to give you a heads up for those that are interested, you know, in sort of the inner workings of some of how these progressives run these anonymous attacks. And if anybody's listening that knows Ryan Ray, and he's not listening, you might want to have him tune in. But we'll break that news here in a couple of minutes. So, elections. Two things I wanted to hit on. We've got an article up on PJ Perez going back to the rhetoric and the labels. PJ Perez came out pretty early after the election, along with Mr. Ray, in calling Tom Dzierzolowski a right wing Republican, and you know this is going to be the strategy moving forward. For those that don't know, PJ Perez was an independent. For a number of years, became a Democrat the day he signed up to run for office. He had said he was an independent because he wanted to be neutral as a teacher, and he thought that was the best way to do it. It's a nice principle to have, but I guess I don't know why you would change your principle. I guess he wanted to run for office, so to hell with the kids and this teaching. It's more important that I'm a Democrat. Tom Dzierzolowski was a Republican for a number of years and has, I guess, about 6 months before he ran for office, changed his party affiliation from Republican to independent. So PJ Perez came out with this text message starting his campaign off. But one of the issues that we wrote about is that PJ Perez was a teacher at Sale, which is in the public school system, but now he's a teacher at a charter school that was created by DeSantis in legislation. And so it's sort of a weird position to be criticizing someone for Republican values, but you left a job within the Leon County school system to take a job with a charter school created by legislation promoted by a Republican legislature and a Republican governor. Now, look, I have no problems with Mr. Perez teaching wherever he wants to teach, but it seems to be a little bit hypocritical here to take this position. And so, again, if you were just talking about policies, this wouldn't be an issue. But what you're trying to do, when I say you, politicians are trying to use these rhetorical items to get votes. And it works. That's the bottom line. We want to get the information out there so you can evaluate the candidates on policies and not just these rhetorical devices. And this is one I think Mr. Perez needs to answer for. Two things he needs to answer for. He won't come on our show. We've asked him. He's ignored us. So that's why we don't have quotes on our stories from him. He doesn't respond. But he needs to, first of all, talk about, does he support charter schools? Because that school that he works for is taking money away from Leon County school system. And we've heard Superintendent Hannah and others just talk about how bad that is. The second thing is, wait a minute, you were teaching in a Leon County public

0: school, and you remained independent because it was important in the way you do your job, and now all of a sudden it's not? Two very important questions that Mr. Perez needs to ante up on. Maybe someone, maybe during one of these forums, we'll get those questions asked, and we can move on there. Now, the other thing, Dottieman Johnson, the flock camera issue is something that she's already out on. And, you know, this is, I think, again, disingenuous. The city had this debate. They voted 3-2 not to remove the cameras. Instead, they're going to have a workshop to look at the regulations in place, which in my mind is what Governor DeSantis should have done. Now, he's saying that maybe the legislature can get together and talk about this, but he sort of left everybody in a lurch. The city is doing this the right way. But now you've got Dottieman Johnson saying that if she gets elected, she's going to remove all the flock cameras and get them out of Tallahassee, which I assume that means license plate reading technology overall. And so this is going to be interesting because there's some neighborhoods on the south side who they've put up these cameras and they've been up for years. They want them there because it has had an impact on crime. And this gets to the point of what the progressive impact on law enforcement is going to be if they take control of the city commission. And look, you can say I'm biased, but these are facts. I'm just trying to tell you, I don't agree with where we're headed on the public safety issue. But to say I'm making these things up, this is where we're going. They don't want to tell you right now during an election, okay? But they don't want to hire more police officers. They're going to move money from public safety to social programs. And look, that's just the facts. Now, third thing, sort of the breaking news story. Look, you know, back to Tallahassee Reports, we had a comment section that was very vibrant, but we had major issues also with the comment section on our website. We had a lot of robots hitting it from overseas. We had a lot of people, posting under, you know, screen names repeatedly with very personal attacks. So we had to really change that. In the process of doing that, it came to our attention that there was an issue, a couple of accounts that really raised our awareness to what was going on. But there was one account that had posted over 340 times. We were able to download those and get the IP addresses. And a couple of things here. We have determined that the person that was posting under this screen name, which I'm not going to tell you now, was Ryan Ray. We were able to use some IP addresses to figure this out. Won't go into details on how we were able to figure it out. But there were some sources that pointed us in the right direction. And then we, as investigative journalists do, they take that information and then they go and try to verify it through other means, which we were able to do. And there's two concerning things here. First, let's get to just the one as being a taxpayer. Well over 50% of these posts were happening during work hours. Okay, so that's an issue that we'll put that in a table and show you exactly when those comments were made during city commission meetings, right after meetings. And so that's one issue. But the bigger thing, which I think most people, a lot of insiders in this community are going to want to know what Ryan Ray was saying about them. And there is a lot to work with here. Using this screen name and trying to mask IP addresses, it guess gave him a freedom to really go after people. Anyway, we've done the analysis of that. We'll be rolling this out over the next couple of weeks. And I said there was two things, but there's really three things. The third thing is this is not a surprise. It goes with the anonymous website that they created to go ahead and push stories for candidates that were progressive, even though Mr. Ray was head of the Democratic Party. They were attacking Democrats in this website. Then you remember about the Facebook controversy. They love anonymous attacks on people to try to move the needle. And they like creating, obviously we saw it with the Facebook, but they like creating nondescript accounts and trying to divide this community. We've talked about this. I don't think it's got enough coverage. And now we'll lay this in the middle of it. Again, 343 comments. We're going to put this up as a database and people can go search their name. Elected leaders, I think there's probably 8 to 12 elected leaders that get trashed pretty good in these comments. So anyway, stay tuned for that. But if you're listening to 93.3 now, you heard it first. Anyway, have a great Tuesday. We'll be back Thursday.
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3: Quarterbacks moving around all over the place. The Jaguars cut three of them on Sunday, two of them back in the organization. Nick Mullins and Joey Aguilar each signing to the practice squad. They originally were let go after the team traded for Quinn Ewers. He came over from the Dolphins. Speaking of the Dolphins, they have made a number of moves to their roster since the initial 53-man roster had to be set. They have picked up quarterback Brady Cook, who was available via waivers. Also, Mark Gronkowski, another quarterback who they had moved on from. Well, they are bringing him back to practice squad. Baseball yesterday, Rays lose to the Mets 3-2. Marlins lose to the Nationals 6-3. I'm Matt Pauly, Real Talk 93.3.
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10: Florida man, what happened to you?
11: Dog, it's back to school time. Me and Hank are stressed out.
10: Hank goes to school?
11: Heck yeah. 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My kid's undefeated. 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I'm gonna need a second job just to raise this alligator.
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11: His wrestling coach has a parent group chat. Ding, ding, ding, all day long. 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Tournament Saturday. 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Who's carpooling? Don't forget the weigh-in. 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
10: All right, get on the table.
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11: Oh, no, he wants to join the band.
10: Apparently.
11: And play the drums.
10: Florida man, something tells me I might be seeing you next week.
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14: 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There's Ira, there's Corey. Boys, how the heck are you?
15: Not great, not great. I'm going to have to be holding this microphone.
16: Oh, apparently. Look at this guy. Oh, that's awesome.
14: You pulled it was a Corey.
16: You pulled a Corey.
15: Yeah, I just wanted it to be somewhere near my mouth.
14: Pulled a Corey. Yeah, normally we can adjust that without it falling down. We'll have to get that fixed.
16: Your mind right because it's registers time.
15: You guys talk.
16: Hey, come on, man. Don't be like that. You got to figure it out.
14: Figure
15: it out. They Ben did have a promo code after the game. Our first promo code in a while.
16: Probably since Bama, I would imagine, right?
15: Yeah, and I think maybe one of us has to look that up because really look it up because I'm holding a
14: The good news is
15: microphone.
14: The good news is this. People can just see that there's a promo code there, right? Wouldn't it have been advertised by our friends?
15: It was on Twitter, but some people don't have Twitter.
16: I think it might have been Beasts.
15: Can you guys talk so I can look it up?
16: I got it. I'll look it up.
14: Got a prima donna over here.
15: A little teamwork here is all I'm asking. All right. I'm holding a microphone.
14: I'm cutting him off while he does it so you can get your mic fixed. There you go. Go ahead. Corey will find it. In the interim, I'll say, yay, sausage, which is a great thing. Got out too far ahead of us. I think it is Beast, and if it's not, go back and fix it.
15: It's not Beast.
14: Oh, you made it up, Corey.
16: Yeah, of course I did. It's cool that you went along with it, though.
14: Well, I assumed you had knowledge of
16: such
14: a thing.
16: Anyway, it doesn't matter. I'm sure it's already been used since.
14: Well, we do a two-hour show, so the good news is we'll be able to look
16: it
14: up and say
16: what it is. We can talk about registered sausage and how glorious it is and why you want to use a promo code.
14: Everywhere around the country, which is glorious, right to your house. They'll have it in the dry ice. You'll be good to go. Registered sausage. You go to registeredsausage.com to learn more.
15: Why couldn't you find it? It's on registered sausage on Twitter.
16: There it is. Just found it. Well, because I wasn't getting a signal, Ira. Hey, at least my mic was working. It wasn't in my lap.
15: Yeah, I built this stage. This is all my work here. I did this.
16: You guys see what Ira's really like.
15: Big Backs is the promo
16: Big
15: code.
16: Big Backs, that's close
15: if
16: to
15: you
16: Beasts.
15: Go to, that's how promo codes usually work. If you're just in the ballpark.
16: If you're in the ballpark,
15: AI figures it out.
16: You get it right.
15: Ben came up with the promo code 20% off at registermeats.com. It's the website, and you can order whatever you want. Oh, the whole menu is there for you.
16: Well, it's
15: got to
16: be sausage.
15: Well, I mean.
16: Yeah, you can't order eggs or.
15: No, you can't.
14: Pancakes. Code Big Backs.
16: Big Backs is good. I like it.
14: All right.
15: He was excited about the running backs.
14: I get it. That's not bad. You're going to have to find an angle. And that's probably the one that would be most universally praised after that game was the running back. Running back room.
16: Yep.
14: In particular, those two in terms of Cromon Singleton.
16: I like the other one too.
14: Wisner fine, but I really, really like Singleton and Cromon. And you know, we'll see. Hopefully, they'll be able to operate and in a way that they amass similar yardage. Given that offensive line, I think we have our doubts, but they made things happen, man. They made things happen. I would use that, and then on the defensive side of the ball, I don't know what I would use. Maybe they'll have a reason to have a promo code that registers for the defense after this next game. Maybe.
16: Yeah.
15: Soft and slow?
16: Soft in the middle. But got much back?
14: Well, you know what? You're taking percentages off the price of the sausage. Off coverage.
16: There you go. That's not bad.
14: Bad right there. Maybe not bad there, especially on in situations in which they're bringing pressure.
16: Ira? Like Ira, because I've given a little bit of the benefit of the doubt because it was the first game, and clearly it wasn't like they were just the personnel for personnel. They couldn't play defense. It was either schematically or communication-wise. I mean, why would you have the middle of the field just wide open? Nobody coaches that. It's not like, well, Chris Jones can't cover anyone. That's why the middle of the field was wide open. There was nobody even in the picture. So it was a coaching problem. And it's like, well, you get that. It's first game. First game jitters. First game stuff out of the way.
14: So I thought Ira and I definitely covered this yesterday.
16: No, but
14: the
16: here's
14: GCS.
16: The question.
14: But I'm going to bring up because everybody had to be disgruntled with that answer.
16: That doesn't bother me as much because you can explain it that way. But Ira's question. To Norvell today is like, well, as much time as y'all get in the offseason now and as much coaching as y'all get to do 24/7, 365, is a little bit frustrating that you still had those those problems in game one, because it's not a game one of like from 1992.
15: That was the point, because, and that's why I asked that, because as I was talking to Tom last night on the Smash, I just got more mad the more I thought about it. It is completely different from 1992. These players got here in January. I know the rosters are different, so you get some new players, and they haven't been in your system for 3 years. But again, we're not trying to land a rocket on the moon or a spaceship, whatever it is we land on moons, if that really, if you believe in
16: that kind of thing. More of a capsule, I guess. The rocket doesn't land on it.
15: But they've been here since January.
16: Yeah.
15: And some of these guys have been in this defense for 2 years. Tony White's been here for a year and a half. They practice before the spring football starts. They have walkthrough after walkthrough after walkthrough, meeting after meeting.
16: They have
15: after
16: that
15: meeting.
16: Big 3D facility.
15: Yes.
16: Then they have
15: spring practice. Yeah. Then they have an all off season. Those kids don't go home. They're here the whole time. And as you said, they've got the virtual reality room where they can, it's the size of a football field, and they can prepare for every scenario. And then in the first game, you have that many busts. It's just bad. I mean, that's it's bad. And
14: it's
15: then,
14: awful, Ira.
15: And it's, you know, we can praise that quarterback and give him credit for the way he played, but I think part of the reason he played so well is because he got so much confidence early on when nobody was covered.
16: Yeah.
15: And so he's 6 out of 7 on third downs because they were all just pitch and catch. So I legitimately wonder how mad Norvell is, because
14: what was the answer for those listening?
15: He did say it was frustrating.
16: Yes, he agreed.
15: But he said that he thinks it's all fixable, and it's all things that, you know, that you had a couple situations with new guys and first time in the stadium and that type of thing. So, but, you know, again, a lot of these things are things that we heard from Tony White last year. And I guess that's where I was kind of getting frustrated last night. The more Tom and I talked about it was, you know, you didn't like some of the guys in the back end of your secondary last year, so you got rid of them. You didn't like your corners coach, Patrick Surtain, so you got rid of him. So now you brought in more of your guys and your position coach, and all the players you kept, you must have signed off on because you kept them, and they can't either get lined up right or know the calls or be able to communicate before the snap. So that's not ideal.
14: Yeah, it's interesting, too, because I didn't know how much – I mean, I don't know what percentage to label, but I don't know how much I believed him with that.
16: What do you mean?
14: Well, he said they had a hard time hearing.
16: Oh.
14: He said that. Look, man.
16: Hey, shout out to Lulu with a third down call. That gets people fired up now.
14: Let me just say, there's no defensive coordinator on earth who isn't elated to be in third and eight, who isn't elated to be third and seven. You get people behind the chains for the precise reason to put them in that position. And guess what? It turns out, typically, it's even more effective when you do that at home and the crowd gets involved.
16: Yeah, makes
14: and
16: it
14: offenses
16: harder.
14: Can't change the play at the line of scrimmage because they can't hear themselves think, let alone communicate to the receivers outside of hand signals. And you're going to tell us that, well, you know, it was loud and they couldn't communicate. That sounds like something you say because you want to move on to the next question. It doesn't sound legitimate to me. And also, the degree to which the guys were open repeatedly seems to suggest that there were real problems getting them prepared to play football for the first game of the season. I can't fathom that these things would not have revealed themselves prior to those 3rd and 9, 3rd and 8, 3rd and 7s conversions in a game. Like, you would have seen problems communicating in a scrimmage. You would have seen issues regarding an acknowledgement of what my keys are.
15: Well, the one thing I would say, though, is I think that and this is not an excuse, but I could explain this. It might explain why it could be different from practice, is I don't think they practice the way New Mexico State was playing. Like, New Mexico State was playing like an offense that knew, we're not going to have any time. Our only prayer is to get rid of the ball as soon as we get it, basically, and throw it to spots. And then Florida State helped them out by having guys be open or playing too soft. I don't think they work on that in practice. I don't think the DBs work on, you know, the way the quick passing game, you can adjust to it. But I just think it was probably the timing of that part of it, I can understand being a little bit off. But it's the miscommunications. It's not having a safety deep. It's not letting a receiver get inside leverage. You know, there are things that are more basic in nature that it's just
14: I can bad. Say I agree with part of that. I just would say that, A, you can adjust to it. This is a problem we saw a year ago where they did not. Repeatedly. Yeah. Think about the Pitt game as the best example. Number two, there's never a time you try to heat up a quarterback and you play off coverage.
15: I got
16: right. Right.
14: So there's no I mean, I'm not buying it from him. I'm just not. That's a piss-poor job of having a team prepared to play their first game. That's all that is.
16: So the second touchdown, to me, I get it. Like, when you bring six guys, and why you don't always have to bring six guys. The second touchdown, when you bring six guys on a blitz, I mean, yeah, man, there's gonna if you don't get to them immediately, there's going to be somebody open. That's just the nature. It's 5-on-5 running routes. Somebody's going to be open. But that's I know he's a freshman, but why isn't the linebacker where he's supposed to be? Like, because it's his first 7 snaps? I mean, this is why he's coached. And, you know, there's those that don't know, Isaiah Williams comes on a blitz. He's just been put in the game. Tony White's made sure he got in the game. He comes in and he's free. Nobody touches him. And Tony White's point is a valid one. If he's where he's supposed to be at the line of scrimmage and comes free and nobody blocks him, he's sacking the quarterback before he sees that Ricky Knight is beat for what can be a touchdown. So both can be true, but coach it better.
14: So on that play, if you, and I get, and I've said this before, I want to make it abundantly clear that I understand this. If you freeze that when you go back and watch the game, because I did, and I've watched it 3 times, there are 4 people in that route. All 4 people are open.
16: Yep. Because
14: every single person that went out on a route for New Mexico State on that play is wide open. So it's not enough to just say, well, we didn't get home and he got beat inside down the seam on a slant. Everybody was open. He could have gone anywhere he wanted. They're all open because in 3 of the instances, they're playing off. I think, you know, you just mentioned it a moment ago. I'll be very curious to see if we don't end up having a dust up on the sideline at some point, because Mike Norvell was infinitely frustrated with Tony White a year ago. That was a bad look on Saturday night. I can't imagine those
16: 13 play drive to start the season, with 4 third down conversions, 3 of them third and long.
14: It's problematic on a lot of levels. And I can't imagine that that's not going to be overwhelmingly frustrated. Now, look, it's going to be a different animal that you're playing now in SMU. This is not New Mexico State.
16: They might just beat you because they're better.
14: Right. And the problem is, you're going to get – now, look, Jennings is hit and miss sometimes, but I'll say this. He started 26 games. He's in 5th year of Lashley's offense. He threw for 365 yards against Miami's defense, who's infinitely better than yours. And they could get pressure with their front 4. They had 2 beasts off the edges. And that guy made play after play after play after play. It was like 29 of 43 for 365. Dude – That is disconcerting. It's not to say Florida State can't rise up, play better, and win this game. They could. But, man, if they are going to struggle with basic stuff, then they're going to get torched.
16: Yeah.
14: They're going to get torched.
16: The hope is that, yeah, man, it's 9 days in between your first game and your second game, and teams can get better, and they can get coached better, and the players can communicate better. That all happens. It all happens.
15: It is weird. I was just talking to Corey about this in the hallway, I guess, or the office, whatever you call it. The area outside the studio.
16: Mm-hmm. Lobby. Let's call it the lounge.
14: The lounge.
16: Green room. Green room.
15: Yeah, the green room. Yeah. I like it. I don't know what it means. I literally don't know what it means. That's why we were talking about it. Mike Norvell and Tony White both seem very confident in what happened on Saturday and what it's going to look like on Monday. Now, they could be naive. They could be
16: projecting,
15: mistaken.
16: Trying to project strength.
15: They could be projecting confidence that doesn't exist. But I'm curious about that, because I get the idea that, you know, things are correctable. I get the idea that you feel like you could play better than you played, and you won by 3 scores, whatever he kept talking about today. But it's interesting to me. I just think it's worth noting that they both seem... Tony White last year, when they stunk on defense, he was kind of spitting mad when he would talk to us. Now, I know he can't really do that as much this year because these are his guys and this is his staff. His hands are all over it. But it's interesting to me that they both seem very confident. Again, I don't know what to make of it.
16: But when you think about what we saw, obviously it wasn't overly impressive. But when it comes to the defense, I wasn't like despondent about, man, no talent, no chance. Like, it was schematic. It was either communication or coaching. Now, those all count, too. If you're not in the right place, it doesn't matter if you're a 5-star or a 1-star. So that has to be correct. But it's not like when we say it's correctable, it is in the sense that, you know, if you fix this.
14: If you knew what you were doing, you could fix it, right?
16: Right.
14: That's what you're saying. Right.
16: But also that you're not working with no clay. I do think there are some players here that can play. I do. I do think that they like some of these guys. So it's not like you're just working with a 0-star roster. But we don't know because it was so hard to see in that game anyway. Like the one that bothered me the most, other there was one in the middle. It was like 3rd and 12, and they just give up an 18-yarder in the middle of the field. KJ Kirkland is racing back bailing. 40 yards for no
14: reason.
16: There was
14: a lot of bailing.
16: But then the Rawls went on the sideline where he's giving him a you're an All-American, man. Why are you playing off coverage? And maybe that was the call. But why? Why are you playing off coverage on 3rd and 12? The other one he gave up, let's say it's a good throw and catch. He's right there. The guy just makes a play.
14: Oh, the one on the sideline, the guy makes a play.
16: And then the one he made one where he beat Nehemiah Chandler to the right. Some of the, that's going to happen. Mm-hmm. Kevin Jennings is going to make plays. Don't give him layups. And if you take away the layups, maybe this defense can be decent. Maybe. And I do think we really don't even know about the offense. They got 9 possessions. They scored on 6 of them.
15: Yeah, that's what I thought the offense was efficient and pretty good overall.
16: Yeah, though I wasn't in love with the quarterback, but nine drives, you get 6 scores. And another one would have been a touchdown if your guard doesn't inexplicably trip.
14: Yeah, you're going to have problems on this offensive line.
16: Yeah.
14: That right tackle is atrocious.
16: Well, he might not be there for much longer.
14: But the fact that he started and they didn't pull him in this game as bad as he played is something. That's disconcerting. We talked about that yesterday, Ira and I did. I mean, for them to have mentioned Jonathan Daniels in the offseason, I would have figured that he would have been an option in this game, given that 79 was getting turned around on the regular. I don't know. I think they could be in trouble here. Let's hope that's not the case. I know everybody's wishful thinking and hopeful thinking, and it is one
16: game.
14: Well,
16: there's no problem with that.
14: It is a week zero, and I got you. They're allowed to get a lot better, and they might get a lot better. We have seen really good teams who we know are good teams play poorly in their first game and then go on to play really well. Happens every year. We always watch a game out the gates where we're like, man, this is preseason favorite to win the national title, and they're playing terrible. It can happen. But I think that we all know this group doesn't get that kind of a benefit of doubt.
16: If y'all would have listened to Hoosier headlines after their opener last year against Old Dominion, I mean, they only won 27-14. They gave up 2 long runs to that quarterback. They were apoplectic.
14: Right, so
16: I can't
14: ever do
16: that word.
15: But that defines exactly the issue here is Indiana was coming off of a great season.
14: 11-1. Yeah.
15: So it's one of those, I'm sure, on Hoosier headlines, they were sitting there thinking, well, that was not great, but They'll probably figure it out.
14: Yeah.
15: Whereas this comes after 2 years of nonsense. And so that's the thing that, and that's why, I asked Norvell, I give the crowd credit because I've had a few people bring that up to me. Is really the main reason I brought it up because we don't really see it or feel it in the press box. But a bunch of people I talked to were just blown away by the crowd. Like they were really impressed, especially coming off of 2-10 and 5-7 for the crowd against New Mexico State to be that good. I think it helped that the weather was decent. But also, that's just impressive.
16: It's a fan base, man. It's a good one. It's a real one.
15: They deserve a good team. But I think that's why. Man, they got to figure this out. I mean, like the administration has to figure this out. Like if this season doesn't go well, I mean, I can't even imagine what the crowds are going to be like as the year goes on. I mean, it was great for the opener. I'm going to guess it's going to be smaller for SMU because it is a Monday night. It's hard for some people to be here Monday night and
16: get your butts
15: do
16: in
15: their
16: town.
15: Work stuff.
16: It can make it a day trip. You need to be here for your Noles.
15: I'm not sure how you do a day trip for a night game on Monday night.
16: And just get back, get on the road right afterwards. Get on the road right afterwards. Get back. Call in sick.
15: Tuesday.
16: Call in
15: sick. Okay, gotcha. Seminole fever. But no, I don't think the crowd is going to be quite as big. Maybe it's still great. But I am concerned about, as the year goes on, if this team doesn't start playing a whole lot better. Because they're right now, I thought the animosity about this game was the cumulative from the last 2 years. Like, people were going to give them a chance, but then you had that game on
16: if
15: top of it.
16: If this was coming off 2023, you're like, okay, some stuff
14: sloppy
16: to work
14: first
16: on.
14: Game,
16: sloppy first
14: together,
16: game, but you can see there's some stuff to work with. But yeah, coming off the last 2 seasons and because of the way Virginia looked, you now have your next 5 real opponents are all ranked. And you looked like that, it looks like it could get dicey quickly. Again, we don't know what this team is yet, though. We know it has to get worlds better. It's going to be a long season. But teams are allowed to improve, man. They haven't around here lately, but teams can make jumps and improve.
15: But you certainly understand why nobody believes that.
16: And also, I think the ceiling might, if people had expectations of what the ceiling for this thing was, it probably got lowered a couple stories.
14: I don't think probably is the right
16: word. What you saw on Saturday night.
14: Absolutely.
15: But the problem is the ceiling was never high to begin with.
16: Right. Well, right.
15: I mean, the hope was
16: some people had hope.
14: If the ceiling was 8-4, you've immediately gone to 6-6 at best.
15: I mean, the hope with this team is it's not a roster that you're going to just roll it out there and win 9-10 games. So you have to play really well. You have to look sharp. You have to be buttoned up. You have to play hard. Play harder than the
16: team
15: you're playing against.
16: That's what bothered me about the defense is I thought they did play hard. They just weren't coached well enough to be anywhere in the picture.
15: Two parts of it.
16: You know what I mean? Like, that's both of it. You also have to, like, practice hard and practice smart and know what you're doing. That helps.
15: And I thought as the game went on, you started the physicality. And Tom brought this up last night, and I'm glad he did because I thought we should have. Early in that game, you know, Chris Jones, his first tackle or two didn't look like what we thought he was going to look like.
16: Yeah, he got apprehensive.
15: The game went on, he became
16: He started slamming guys.
15: Chris Jones.
14: Yeah. They got into a, he got into more of a rhythm and began to trust himself.
16: Only played 30 plays, and Cromaw only played 24 plays.
15: Pretty impactful.
16: Yeah, but it's a little odd. I mean, I feel like they might be two of your better players. You might want to ramp up those numbers a little bit.
14: Seminole Headlines, 93.3 Real Talk Radio, War Chant TV continues in a moment.
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4: It'll be nice to be able to watch a bunch of football between now and the game that we play on Monday. Take it all in, relax, not have anywhere to be on the weekend.
5: Got Dion and Georgia Tech on Thursday night. Got the Canes on Friday night.
4: Well, the reason I say that is because I think the stress of Monday is, for most of the folks in this fan base, is going to be pretty intense. This feels like kind of the moment is at hand here. If you go out on at home on this game, in this game on Monday night, and get housed, I think we can call probably Katie bar the door.
5: Do you think it's interesting? Do you think people are stressed? Like, do you think people are like I feel like they're
4: mad
5: stressed
4: and frustrated? But
5: yeah, but stress implies like they're putting everything into this. Like I feel like a lot of the fan base is like, well, if you lose this game, it's probably going to be another long season, and then you will have a new coach. So it's not like...
4: Yeah, but you're going to have to sit and watch 10 more games.
5: Yeah, I know. But I you know...
6: Yeah, it's like when a season starts, there's always hope. There's always some optimism. Yeah. And, you know, new quarterback, some new players, some new coaches, and you can find reasons to get excited, and that's what happens, even if you're not all in. Like, yeah. I don't think many people were all
5: that's
6: in.
5: That's what I meant. I would figure you'd have to be all in to be that stressed.
6: But it's also like when you start realizing, oh, this isn't going to be what I was hoping, and this is not going to be a fun college football season.
5: Yeah.
6: Now it's 3 years now since we haven't had a fun college football season. So so I think it's a nervousness, and not a nervousness in the sense of, this great season we were hoping to have is not going to happen, but just like, oh man, this is going to suck again.
5: Yeah.
4: Yeah, man, there's angst that comes with having to go through this whole thing all over again. That was not fun a year ago. It was not fun 2 years ago, that's for sure. And people do get hopeful to start every year, even if their expectations are considerably lowered. Like I was saying, like, even if you're somebody who thought they would go 7-5, if they get beat badly, and that's a big if, but if they get beat badly by SMU in this first game at home, this first real game at home in SMU's first game period, I don't think too many people are guessing that they have a shot at a winning season. So that would be three
5: consecutive losing seasons. If it's a bad loss, and also because of what's coming.
4: You got Alabama after it, and you don't win road games.
5: And Virginia.
4: So good luck.
5: Louisville and Miami. I mean, that's good teams. But I guess I would say what I think would keep people at least encouraged is that, well, if it's a bad season, you're going to get a new coach. So, you know, it's not the worst thing in the world. It's not going to be people that are going to be like, oh, God, this is all. It's all for no. This life's over.
6: Yeah,
5: this sucks. It just sucks to live for the next 3 months in that reality of you're going to cheering for a football team that's not good again.
6: Yeah, I mean, the problem with that, though, is the next question, like when if a change is made, or if it's apparent that a change is going to be made, then you have to face the reality of, okay, who's making this hire?
4: Exactly, yeah. Ira. And, who gets to make that change?
6: And why are we confident that they'll get this right when so many things have not been gotten right?
5: What?
6: So that's again, I just don't think there's any. I don't think there's anything other than. Really, wholesale changes. There's nothing really to me. If you just, and I'm not advocating for administrators to be fired or for...
5: Also, remember, we're talking about an undefeated football team. I just want to throw that out there. Jeff, back me up. 1-0.
4: Double-digit victory, buddy.
5: Yeah, it's a 3-score win. Mm-hmm. Just saying. It's an FBS team.
6: If I just don't know what's going to get people excited, because I don't, the confidence isn't low just in the head coach.
5: Yeah, yeah.
6: It's, I think, who the confidence is low in the school, the administration, where this place is as a football program right now. So that's I don't know that there's going to be joy. I mean, maybe some people will.
5: What about Gator fans? Like, how have they been the last 15 years?
4: Who cares?
5: No, I'm saying they've gone through this too. Like, where how did they have any confidence that they're going to make a good hire? They still don't know that they made one.
6: I don't know that there is. I mean,
5: yeah,
6: there's
5: but I mean, you make one good one, and then all of a sudden people fired up again.
4: You also know that they were willing to make a change, and so with that change, as Ira just got done explaining, that there is always hope with new.
5: Yeah.
4: So they fire a guy, they got it wrong. They fire the next guy, got it wrong. They're going to be hopeful that this guy is going to be right.
5: Just the cycle. But, of like,
6: if this game, if this was the first game of a new head coach's,
4: right, people would be pumped.
6: People would not be that.
5: For sure.
4: Yeah, they'd be fine. They'd be like, all right, let's see how they adjust. Yeah. But I think there's a willing. For Florida State fans, there's this overriding fear and dread, quite frankly. It's like existential dread. Like, you know, Florida was willing to fire people. It cost them a ton of money. They're still paying Napier.
5: Yeah.
4: And if this guy sucks in two more years, they'll fire him, too.
5: I thought you were
4: going
5: to say they're still paying, like, two coaches ago. Well, I mean, Napier was 6 months ago.
4: The point is they're going to fire the next guy, too, if he's not good enough.
5: Yep. Odds are.
4: This fan base is currently under the concern that they won't do that here.
5: There's no way. There's no way, because this is enough. This is enough of this. Like, I was thinking about it driving in today. It's like I keep rattling up. I think Virginia's ranked, right, after that win? So they play five straight ranked teams, and it's like, other than Central Arkansas.
6: I think they are, but
5: I thought they got ranked. But other than Central Arkansas, their next five real games are all against ranked teams. And it's like, man, that's a tough schedule. And it's like, wait a second. Florida State's the one that's supposed to be ranked, not the other way. Virginia's supposed to be like, God, we got to go play number four Florida State. That's an L.
4: Of course.
5: But that's where this program is right now, where you're worried about Louisville and Virginia and SMU. Again, like, SMU's coming into your house as a favorite. All that be – so that's what's so concerning, is it's not just a tough season. It's your lot in this conference right now is just bizarrely low. And that has to be addressed. So again, I know people think, man, if he goes 6-6, they're not. I do not think that anymore. I think this is the last chance. This is the last straw, and we'll see what it looks like. He can beat SMU. He's not playing 2025 Indiana. SMU's not great. They can win that game. They can go win 8 or 9 games. I do think they have the requisite skill players to have a good offense, but there's no confidence in it. You have to go prove it. You know, last year, you just have to go prove it.
6: Yeah, well,
5: and the odds are he probably won't, and it sucks, but he might. Trying to keep hope up a little bit, Ira.
6: No, I appreciate that, but no, I think it's what is baked into this whole thing that I don't know that the administration really factored in. We talked about this at the time. Like, it's one thing to say we believe that they can turn it around. We're going to make these changes. We're going to give him some help. We're going to put him back in the play calling, whatever, and think that there's a path to success there. And maybe there is, or maybe there was, but the problem is there's no fresh start. With the same head coach, you never get that fresh start. So you're always dealing, it's like being in a bad marriage where you try to do the right things, but then the first time you do something wrong,
4: harkens back to
6: from experience.
4: Right,
6: I don't know why Kim would be mad at me not doing the dishes. But you know, if you're in that place where you never can get that, that's why couples go to counseling. Like, you got to get to some place where there's a fresh start, but you can't really do that with a head coach in year 7 after 2 years like this. That's going to be the challenge.
5: Any chance Friday afternoon, Friday evening, there's a meeting maybe with some power brokers and the SMU head coach somewhere in Tallahassee? Maybe Corner Pocket, the pickle pad. I don't know. You think there's any chance at all? Because I would take that dude in a heartbeat.
4: Oh, Lashley?
5: Yes.
4: Yeah, I'd hire it.
5: And would he not want to come here or not?
4: SMU's got a lot of money and they're investing, so it would be interesting. He'd want to know the answer to that question, wouldn't he?
5: Yeah, because I just feel like, even after these last 2 years, I mean, he coached against Florida State in the national championship game. He knows this fan base. It's not a 30,000-seat stadium. He knows that the ceiling here is, I think, exponentially higher than SMU. I could be wrong, because Indiana just won a national championship.
4: There were rumors that Brohm wanted this job as well, and he's at his alma mater. So I think Florida State does have enough cachet that even coaches who are looking from afar right now, at I'm not sure their commitment level is where I need it to be, they do know that Florida State is an infinitely better job if they care at all to commit resources to.
5: Maybe a little loser leave town match Monday night? Byer, are you in on that?
6: No.
5: Lashley stays.
6: It's probably not.
5: If he
6: happen.
5: Wins and he gets to coach Florida State.
4: Yeah, I'm sure they'll accept it.
5: They'd have to bring the quarterback with them.
4: But I there is an awful lot of angst that is derived from each of the last 2 years. There's frustration at Florida State's lot in life within the conference to be an also-ran, to not matter. That's probably struck me more than anything in the last year is you know, we all have our guest spots that we do on people's shows and things like that. We all go to Charlotte for the ACC kickoff and these things. Florida State has never felt less relevant in college football since I've been covering them, or maybe even since I've been going to games since 79-80. They feel completely irrelevant.
5: No, it's been 2 years, though. It's been two.
4: But two very, very poor years, and it feels like we may be on the verge of another one like that. We'll see. But I'm saying just the fact that you're not even on the tips of the tongues of the people covering the sport. I mean nationally or even regionally. You're not.
6: Yeah, the only thing I'd push back on that is it's what we saw what happens last year when you beat Alabama. Within 2 weeks, they're number eight in the country.
4: That's because you have cachet.
6: Yeah, it can come back
5: quickly. You've got to go earn it.
6: Even Miami, how many times did the media try to say Miami's back and they weren't?
4: Yeah, no, this is why it's a great job.
5: Even last year, they'd even make the ACC championship game.
6: Exactly.
4: Well, this is also why, like we've seen this before. I watched it happen with Oklahoma when Bob Stoops got there. If you have that history, if you have that cachet that I'm always referencing, and that Florida State fans are certainly well aware of that we have, then, you know, it can return quickly. That brand rises right back because they are the biggest part of the fabric of the sport in the last 50 years. But, man, in the interim, right now, you're just not even on people's radar. You just don't. You don't look like you're serious. You don't look like you're committed. You don't look. And by keeping that coach after 5-7, where 2-10 happened previous, you don't look committed to winning.
5: Yeah, well, that's why what happens Monday night is it's huge for him.
4: Massive for everybody involved.
5: I don't think it's huge for us. I don't think it's huge for Florida State. They will go get another coach at some point, and Florida State will be good again. For Mike Norvell's life, Monday night is a
4: coaching life.
5: He's going to have to move.
6: The alternative of life is death.
5: I'm not saying like his life is on the line.
4: Well,
5: I'm just saying it's a big, it's a big moment in his life, like an enormous moment.
4: Well,
5: in his life.
4: He'll never get another elite coaching job again. If
5: he's
4: going
5: to have to move, and that sucks.
4: Ain't nobody worried about him moving with $60 million. Shut up with that. Nobody cares.
5: He's got to get. I mean, what's he going to do with this?
4: Oh, I got to go from one mansion to another mansion.
5: I'm just saying get movers set up, getting all the boxes back.
4: You're
5: that's
4: getting
5: hard.
4: Cut off. 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
8: An 18-year-old is behind bars following a sexual battery investigation involving a child under the age of 12. The Leon County Sheriff's Office says Jaciel Rodriguez Martinez is accused of forcing or enticing the child to engage in sexual activity. Investigators say they determined Martinez had sexual contact with the juvenile beginning in July. An arrest warrant was issued, and U.S. Marshals located Martinez and took him into custody without incident. He was booked into the Leon County Detention Facility. A motorcyclist has died after a crash Sunday night on Appalachia Parkway in Tallahassee. The crash happened around 7:30 near Connor Boulevard. A three-wheeled motorcycle collided with a sedan. The motorcyclist was taken to Tallahassee Memorial, where he later was pronounced deceased. The driver of the sedan was not injured. The sedan was turning left when it crossed in front of the motorcycle. FHP is continuing to investigate the crash. This is Rachel Lene with your Real Talk 93.3 local news update. 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
9: This is meteorologist Paul Frobley with your Real Talk 93.3 weather update. Slight chance for storms this afternoon. Otherwise, mainly clear. High of 93, northeasterly winds, 5 to 10 miles per hour. Slight chance for storms tonight, 74. Sunshine mixed with clouds at times tomorrow. Chance of thunderstorms. Highs level off around 93. 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Currently, it's 88 degrees.
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4: It's weird because ordinarily, and we've talked about this before, but in the past, when you do a coach search, there's a certain way that that plays out. And if this goes sideways, and hopefully it doesn't, maybe they'll beat SMU on Monday. But when you go on a coach search, there usually seems to be sort of a tier, right? You're like, well, these three guys are the top ones in the game now, and then there's the next group and the next group. But they'll be going through a coaching search unlike ones that they've ever gone through in the past, because I don't think that that iconic coach is just sitting out there that is obvious for everybody to turn to and say, oh, you grab him and your problems are fixed. The way it was for Alabama with Nick Saban, the way it ended up being for Florida with Spurrier, and obviously Bobby Bowden built a dynasty here. But like, it's not going to be that way. There's going to be a lot of people that nobody knows anything about.
6: Alabama went and grabbed Nick Saban from the NFL. So FSU can just do that.
4: Grab a guy from the NFL? You think they're ready to race back to the league?
5: That's not a bad idea. Right? Taggart's still in the NFL, isn't he? Assistant coach.
4: You know Adam Fuller is. You could bring him back.
5: He knows the grounds.
4: You got
5: tentacles all over the place in the league you can go get.
6: I don't know. But we're getting way ahead of ourselves. But it was just...
4: But I think, again...
6: What crystallized to me after that game was...
5: We got a lot of time to talk about coaching searches.
6: What crystallized to me after that game was just the idea that the idea of a new beginning is only going to last as long as it's a positive new beginning. Like, people will give you a benefit of the doubt, but they got to see some results pretty quickly because there's too much history over the last 2 years that has people worried.
5: Yeah, but I don't think that's true. And nobody was emboldened by what they saw on Saturday night. But as I pointed out before the game, you were kind of in a lose-lose. If you'd have won 58-7, it would have been nice to see. It wouldn't have meant anything on Monday night. And I don't think any fans would be going into that game thinking, I believe in this guy again.
6: But you wouldn't be as... distraught, some people are.
5: What we think doesn't all that much matter. It's how they play on Monday night, and they can win everybody back. Trust me. Think of all the tweets we got when he won the whole fan base back against Alabama, and everybody tweeting at us, see, that's why he kicked y'all out of practice. You see why he did it? He's trying to win games. Not a lot of peeps in November.
4: Turned out those people who tweeted it, you were wrong.
5: Shocking. That doesn't matter.
6: No, I know what you're saying, but it doesn't affect the game, the play. It doesn't affect the performance of the players. What it does affect is what the stadium looks like and what the crowd is like as the season goes on.
5: I genuinely think if they beat SMU,
6: 100%. Kind of a big if. My point is if they don't, I think it's a wrap in terms of the crowds.
5: It might be rough. I mean, there's still parents weekend. There's still homecoming. There's still Clemson in Florida. People will show up for that game. It's maybe a lot of Florida fans. But it's fine. It's fine. You can.
4: You don't have to keep saying that.
5: No, I mean, like, you can. If it's a lost season, it's a lost season.
6: But the reason Coach Bowden got pushed out was because half the stadium was empty.
5: Buddy, this guy's going to get pushed out if the stadium's empty.
6: No, I know, but what I'm saying is...
5: It sucks.
6: Yeah, I'm just saying, this would be week three. This would be week two.
5: Oh, I know.
6: You know, this would be a long year with a fan base that's pretty
5: miserable.
6: Let me
5: ask you this, Ira. Let's say they lose to SMU. Imagine that they lose to SMU.
4: As underdogs.
5: And then maybe they find a way to lose to Alabama.
4: Mm. Road game loss.
5: Road game loss, yeah, in Tuscaloosa.
6: Some scenario you're painting here.
5: I'm trying to roll with it. Roll with it.
4: A little 1-2 action.
5: But they come back and beat Central Arkansas convincingly.
6: 40,000 people.
5: It's fine. So it's going to be, it's going to be more than USC had on Saturday.
4: Step City, baby.
5: It's going to be more than USC had on Saturday. And then they come back. They're going to play a number 14 Virginia team. 2-2. Everything on the line.
4: Oh, they're all flocking to Tallahassee that weekend.
5: Maybe it's up to 54,000. You win that game. All of a sudden, you're feeling good about things.
4: Yeah.
5: Then you go on the road and lose to Louisville and Miami, and the season's over. But that Virginia game, you could get a little bump.
6: You remember when Jimbo used to say that every team has a one-year life expectancy?
5: Yeah, lifespan.
6: And that's valid. My point is that this team doesn't get that benefit of the doubt in any scenario because of these last 2 years. And that's the

0: Just every time, Corey, I think you made a comment about it. Every time they show the big screen, the video and they just show fans sitting there like this.
1: Yeah, that's rough.
0: But, I mean, what are they going to do? There's nothing to cheer for.
2: Which third down conversion do you want me to pinpoint?
3: Did you stand up on any?
2: Something.
3: You must have stood up on most of them.
2: The second one.
3: You stood up. No, I mean, like, you stood up and cheered.
2: By then, all the hope was gone.
3: Oh, then you just sat down.
2: Going to that third down conversion, I was done.
0: Hey, just such a way to start the season.
3: Yeah.
0: You start the season where New Mexico State takes the ball and goes 13 plays, and you get bailed out by an interception.
2: Yeah, yeah, you did get bailed out.
0: Or it doesn't give you the warm fuzzies.
2: Yeah.
3: Maybe you're coached well, and he was where he was supposed to be. Look, man, that's a tough start for Lulu, too. Like, he's debuting his third down call. It's third down. And by the third one, it's like, Lulu, shut up.
0: They're not getting
3: stopped. Nobody's getting up. Like, and I'm not telling him to shut up. It's like the fans will be like, yeah, yeah, man, it's third down. Great. Here we go again.
2: Yeah, well, it's like sounding, you know, the whistle. Like, here we go, guys. Get ready to be disappointed.
3: So what's the recipe? Look, I do think Cromaw is an NFL running back. Singleton was a revelation. I'm going to go ahead and use that word now. I hesitated on it.
2: I'm excited about Singleton.
3: And I did like Wisner. I think you've got three legitimate college running backs. That's a plus. I think Danzy and Deuce might be very, very good as a receiving core, as a 1-2. Maybe we will never know if the quarterback doesn't get it out on time.
0: And I think Boggs.
3: A really impressive play. Boggs got one chance and made a really impressive play. There is a pathway where you have that kind of skill. Like, I don't know if it's elite. I haven't seen other teams play yet. To me, it seemed kind of elite-ish. You've got elite skill players.
0: Yeah.
3: Well, that can do some things for you.
2: It's mitigated by your offensive line and an average to bad quarterback.
3: Right, but it also mitigates a bad offensive line.
2: If you run him.
3: Yeah, but I think that's coming. I think that's an element we didn't get to see a lot of. But his legs and your skill players can mitigate an average offensive line.
0: Yeah, and that's why I'm not
2: varying degrees.
3: But it works both ways. It's not like you can only win five games if you have an average offensive line. It's also you can't probably win 10.
2: I know you can't win 10 with a bad offensive line.
0: Well, but they won a lot of games with a not great offensive line with Jordan Travis.
3: Yes.
0: I mean,
2: it's not Jordan Travis.
0: I know, man, but I think he's...
2: As a thrower, he's not Jordan Travis for sure.
0: I agree, but if you take away his running ability, then yeah, he's not. But if you give him the ability to run, if you let him run,
2: don't disagree with you.
0: I think they didn't do it on purpose in that game.
2: I agree with you.
0: And so now when they do it, let's see what the offensive line looks like. That's all I'm saying.
2: Oh, they'll get helped out because he's going to read the end.
0: It changes the numbers.
2: It changes the math. Teams are going to do a lot to try to take that away, and he's going to have to make some throws.
3: But it's not impossible. This isn't 24 where you're no chance.
0: I do not think we're going to sit back at some point this season and say, yeah, the offense was the problem. My concern going into the year was the defense, and now I'm even more concerned because I thought the secondary would be the best part of the defense, and it was not good. So that's how the ball has me more concerned.
2: I think there is skill in the secondary.
3: Yeah, and they're not talented.
2: They were not put in a position to succeed in this game, so that's got to get better. But maybe it won't because the same guy's the DC. And I do know this. While I shared your concerns about the defense, in particular the depth of defense of talent on the defensive line, I was very concerned about this offensive line, and that game didn't do anything to make me feel better about it. In fact, I feel worse about it. So I'm going to be worried about that the rest of the way. You can do some things to mitigate it. Don't disagree with you guys. And running him excessively is going to have to be a big part of that. But, man.
3: And also you have, you know, sometimes great players make plays despite what's happening in front of them. And that happened on Saturday.
2: Yeah, Cromaw makes the long run. He gets
3: it's
2: hit in the
3: incredible
2: backfield.
3: Run.
2: Yeah.
3: It is an incredible run.
2: But does he make that run against Clemson, Miami, or even SMU this weekend if that same guy is being tackled in the backfield?
3: The answer is yes, Jeff.
2: No.
3: Can you believe?
2: No.
3: Can you believe that Florida State has an elite player?
2: Oh, I didn't say he wasn't. I was saying his praises in the preseason. I love Cromaw.
3: That 19 offensive line was a disaster. That 16 offensive line was not very good.
2: You're going to try to compare Cromaw to Dalvin Cook?
3: No, Cam Akers. And I think he's, and I'm saying, like, I don't know if he is, but my point is great running backs can make average offense. You can still run. You can still hit holes.
2: You can have some plays where he makes something out of nothing.
3: So you got some of that, and you do have that element. I do think you have that element with Singleton and Cromaw. That is a backfield that can turn a game with a couple of runs, even if a lot of stuff doesn't go well. Now, no, they're not Dalvin Cook, but that can happen. That can happen. We've seen it happen. We've seen it happen at this school.
0: And Mike Norvell today at his press conference, if people haven't watched it yet, was asked, Matt Lasser, who worked with us, asked him if Paul Bowling, who was in the running for the left guard job with Andre Otto during camp, they ended up going with Andre Otto, and Andre Otto played every snap at left guard on Saturday. He asked him, you know, could Paul Bowling be part of the solution, or is he still in the mix? And, like, before he got the question out of his mouth, Norvell was like, yes. Like, you could tell he was, very clearly ready to see some of Paul
3: Bowling. And I don't even know if it was just him. It was like, they're all, it sounded like there's a lot of competition. Yeah. There's a lot of competition on the line.
0: Yeah, he went from there to talking about the competition in general. So, you know, maybe we'll see a shakeup there. And then when you add in the running, my point is, I'm not like, I didn't walk out of that game thinking, okay, the offense is going to be the problem. My concern is more on the defense, because a lot of the problems we saw in that game were a lot of the things that Tony White said in that press conference Monday.
3: Monday. You got it.
0: A lot of the things he was saying last year after losses or after bad performances.
2: Yeah.
0: So that's my bigger concern. But
2: I don't like arguing over which segment group sucks the most.
0: Well, I'm just trying to say I'm already killing your defense.
3: Less encouraged about.
0: And then if you're going to kill the offense, what are we doing?
3: Yeah. Hey, Panikowski.
2: Very good.
3: Nails.
2: And we caught everything. Hey, buddy.
3: J-Lo, let's go. Should be J-Lo. I like J-Lo as a better nickname than J-Rock. I wonder if that's why he went with J-Rock, because J-Lo is taken.
2: Get your Lopez jerseys, everybody. He caught it effortlessly.
3: Looked good doing it. Even when I was telling him, it was kind of a big moment. You're up by a couple scores, but you don't need to fumble at your own 12, backing up. He's backing up. It's a great kick.
2: No problem.
3: Caught it confidently.
0: Somewhere John Papuchis was watching it on TV, like, what are you doing?
3: Let it drop. Let it drop. Let it bounce.
2: Let them pin you at the 2. That's too big of a risk.
0: Don't take any chances.
2: Man, what are you doing?
3: I also like that 12 man on the field when he had the good punt return. So that
2: was or five penalties on special teams?
0: Four.
3: I think it was four.
2: Just four, Ira?
0: Yeah, I think three or four. I have to go back and check.
3: Yeah, but they had a hold, but the other team had like a hit out of bounds, so it got mitigated.
2: I was going to play the clip from the opening press conference about how we play special teams.
3: They did some
0: good things.
3: It's a week zero,
2: My point is they caught the ball. They did. Yeah. And your boy made every kick, and he looked confident doing it.
3: And Singleton had a nice return.
2: But I have a sense that the kicker making field goals isn't part of the speech that Norvell was making when he talked about the significance of special teams.
3: How about that kick coverage, though? Did you like that? Did you like that for you?
0: And listen, holdings are going to happen in football. The not getting enough guys out there is ridiculous. Placemat thing that's 1 through 11, the feet or the circles where you can stand before they go out. I mean, it's literally, there's a mat there that has 1 through 11, and they stand on it before they go out on the field. Or it might be 1 to 10, and the kicker's the 11.
3: Come and get some, SMU.
2: Maybe it's harder than we realize, Ira, because if you recall, Napier could never quite get it right at Florida either.
0: Nope.
2: I mean, there's just a bunch of coaches who really struggle getting the optimum amount of people on the field for a kick return.
3: Yes.
2: Or a kick coverage. It's crazy. Hour number 2 forthcoming. Headliner questions headed your way. Hang in.
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9: Giants over the Braves 7-3 yesterday to end Atlanta's seven-game winning streak. The Braves on the road to the Nationals today laying $1.75 with A.J. Smith-Schauber on the hill. It's Jake Irvin for the Nationals plus 144, 10 under the total. Jacksonville Jaguars will open up the season at home with Deshaun Watson and the Cleveland Browns on September the 13th. The Jaguars are 7.5-point home favorites. Florida Gators laying 27.5 points against FAU at the Swamp in Gainesville on Saturday, 59.5 the total. USF laying 13.5 at home with FIU. SMU laying 3 at Florida State Monday. 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
2: 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We say thanks as we start this hour to our great friend and really unwavering supporter, Dr. Birch.
0: Ride or die.
2: Birch Orthodontics.
0: And shouldn't it just have to be our ride or die orthodontist?
2: Could be yours.
0: Could be the entire Tallahassee community, the Big Bend. If I lived in Marietta or, I don't know, Sop Choppy.
2: Bainbridge.
3: Okay. Yeah. Live Oak, right?
0: Live Oak.
2: Did you say Sop Choppy? Oh, sorry.
0: You got to go.
3: Chipley. I would
0: definitely come over. Really, there's nowhere I wouldn't come from to go to Dr. Birch and have my kids be seen by Dr. Birch and her staff. All the latest technologies.
2: Adipolgus? Would you come from Adipolgus?
0: Is that Alabama?
2: I believe so. Or Georgia. It's one of the two places that I don't... Yeah, Adipolgus? Yeah. Farmland.
0: Yeah, I think the Carolinas might be the end of it.
2: That would be the end of it. Sorry, Dr. Birch, we're not driving from Charlotte. Yeah.
0: But anywhere... Love to. Yeah, in the tri-state area, Florida, Georgia, Alabama, I'm coming down.
3: Right.
0: But yeah, all the latest technology... 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
2: Man, these are some good ones right out the gates. Dustin says, let's go. What's up, boys? Coming in hot Sunday from Louisville after the first game rubbish. I'm more excited to see all of you guys than my Noles. What's more likely after week one?
3: We got a lot of stuff in the Hopper War Chant this weekend. We got something at Corner Pocket on Saturday night. 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
2: That's the LSU-Clemson game.
3: LSU-Clemson. Mm-hmm. Sunday, we got the Pickle Pad. Yep. Got the Pickle Pad about 6:30 for that. Is that Louisville Ole Miss?
2: That's a great game, yeah.
0: Basically, what you're learning here is that we don't want to watch football by ourselves.
3: Yeah, we need friends.
0: So we're going to have these events.
3: And then I assume there's something at Indigo on Monday, right, Jeff, before the game?
2: Absolutely, there will be, yeah.
3: So three straight days you get to meet the luminaries from WordChant.com.
0: The luminaries. Was there a question to that? Did he interrupt it?
2: He interrupted, but I'm used to it. I'm used to it. He just wanted to know whether or not what was more likely after week one. An SMU blowout or an FSU blowout? And obviously, Dustin,
3: SMU blowout or an FSU win? An SMU blowout or an FSU win? What's more likely?
2: I'm still leaning towards SMU blowout.
3: I mean, what's more likely?
2: It's going to happen.
3: Yeah, I know. I guess you're probably right.
2: What's more likely?
3: Golly, man. We're not talking about this. Ain't Eric Dickerson's SMU Mustangs gang.
0: This isn't Craig James.
2: Yeah, Craig James
0: walking through the door.
3: Yeah,
0: golly. Yeah, I mean, listen, man. I think Florida State can certainly play with SMU. I think they could beat SMU last week when we made our early predictions. I said I thought they would beat SMU. Most of us did, but it's just what that secondary looked like. I mean, that's disconcerting.
3: Again, not the talent.
0: No.
3: The way they
0: performed. Look, man.
3: You know what I mean? If that makes sense.
0: We all know how talented you are.
3: Yeah, but sometimes I just don't show up. If I'm not there writing and asking questions, it doesn't matter how talented I am.
0: Exactly.
3: Great point, Ira.
0: Hey, Jeff, real quick, there were a few contributions.
2: Yeah, absolutely. And if you want me to, Ira, I have set it up finally properly.
0: Okay, then you can do it.
2: I can do it. Unless you're feeling eager.
0: I don't care. It's just
3: old eager beaver over here.
0: Corey told me to get on the contributions.
3: Yep.
2: Colin said, I'll be at the game Monday versus SMU. Should I be quiet when we're on defense so they can hear each other? That is well done, Colin. That's very well done.
3: That's the problem. People don't think about that.
2: Yeah.
3: It really is.
2: Don't be part of the problem, Colin.
0: You could just go around shushing everybody. Guys,
3: shut up. Shut up. Let them hear. Let them talk.
0: Defense.
3: Let them talk.
2: Never lose your nerd rights. Burnt in sausage for the secondary promo code. If that continues, burnt ends are delicious. A lot of ifs again. No more excuses are needed. This program is in deep trouble. That's from Ian McGregor. Thank you, Ian. We appreciate you. It feels that way.
3: How about this team? This team might be in deep trouble. I just want to keep coming back to your program will be fine at some point. It will be.
0: Yeah.
3: It's a different world, but there's no way you're going to be bad forever. It just isn't likely. It isn't rational.
2: It's likely they won't be bad forever.
3: It's rational, right? Throw the hope. There's hope out there on the horizon. I just don't know how far the horizon is.
0: We're back in the prairie. The problem here is, Corey, and I'm not trying to be the negative person I just want to make sure we're clear.
3: Here we go. You've shifted.
0: The reason is...
3: Why don't you go sit in that room?
0: The reason, the concern is because, this team's may not be very good, may not be good at all, may be bad, which is possible based on what we saw Saturday. If that's the case, then who's going to make the hire? Will they provide the resources to whoever gets the job to put together a roster that's commensurate with the teams you want to compete with?
3: Yes.
0: And... Are you stuck in the ACC forever? So
3: yeah,
0: those are concerns that are like in the backdrop.
3: Concerns.
2: Pretty weighty.
3: Yes.
0: So that's why you might use program instead of team. I'm the optimist, buddy. I'm with you.
3: Yeah.
0: I'm just saying I see why there would be concerns.
3: See why? Is he coming back?
0: He is not.
2: CJ says, if we get blown out versus SMU and Bama, is he fired?
3: No, because I think you come back. Blown out by both. No, because you're going to come back and beat Central Arkansas. So you're 2-2. You're back on solid footing.
0: Central Arkansas is a get right game.
3: I would think it would come down to Virginia. If you go and lose to Virginia at home to fall to 2-3, other than just playing out the string and not wanting to have somebody be an interim coach, what would be the point?
0: I think the thing is when you look at what we've already seen in terms of ticket sales being down, which they are. Michael Alford finally admitted it last week.
3: Yeah, but ticket sales aren't going to go up when you fire the coach.
0: I know. Okay, but my point is you already have evidence that people are not backing this program. So 3,000 less season ticket sales were sold, which is significant. Then you have donations to the NIL, the Battle's End, which we can't get firm figures on, but the perception is that the belief is your information from people you talk to is that that money is not what it normally is.
3: Mm-hmm.
0: So there are people that don't believe. And then if you go get blown out by SMU and you get blown out by Alabama, I just don't know how many people are hopping in the car to come to Tallahassee for Central Arkansas or for Virginia.
3: Looking
0: at you're four games into the season and that half stadium is half empty.
3: I get it. My counter to that, and I'm not saying I'd fire him. I'd have fired him last year, but I would have never let him get on the plane from California.
2: Stanford,
3: never.
2: Sure.
3: Yeah, he'd still be walking. He'd be Forrest Gump it back. I wouldn't allow any transportation of any kind. Yeah, he probably would be back. But my point is that can't be a reason to fire him because they're not going to come anyway. If your team is getting blown out by the likes of these teams, it's not like, we got Odell coaching. Let's go. But they're not going to do that. They're not going to show up either way.
0: You'd be surprised, man. People will support their program once they know that you're no longer tolerating
3: You're right. We'll see. I don't know. We'll see.
0: I'm not advocating for it. I'm just projecting.
3: You're still not
0: going to
3: want to be like, let's go watch this team that just got blown out twice go play Virginia with Tony White as the interim coach.
2: I like this next one. It's funny. Porterhouse writes, how fast was Rhett Lashley sans pants watching our game?
0: You think you took him off in the second quarter?
2: All right, boys. Here we go. This is going to be a lot of fun. What a way to start the year. The numbers we're going to compile.
0: He's like calling buddies. He's calling his coaching buddies. He's like, you see this?
2: Are you watching this?
3: The middle of the field.
2: They don't know what they're doing again.
0: He called Malzahn. He's like, did you know this? Did you seen this? Is this why you retired?
2: Proton Packin says, nothing is fun about this Norvell program. Feels like an AI version of FSU football. Just lifeless, soulless, and unnatural. Exhausting.
3: Okay, that's a way to
2: really
3: phrase
2: good
3: it.
2: Description. Yeah, I think you
3: appreciate
2: are.
3: Appreciate the donation.
2: I think you're correct. Hijinx says, hey,
0: it's a fair point. Could you send us just morphine samples next time instead of...
2: That was good. Hijinx, good to see you again, buddy. Hey, gentlemen, coming into Tally for the game on Monday, bringing my stepdaughter to her first game at Doak.
3: There we go. That'll be exciting.
0: Congratulations.
2: Yeah. He writes, biggest concern, how's the chow at Renegade Hall? Go Noles under the lights. Hopefully, it'll be electric.
0: How is the food at Renegade Hall, Corey?
3: I don't know.
0: I have no idea what that is. Do you know?
2: No.
0: Yeah.
3: Might be an old-timey restaurant.
0: Yeah. I can tell you how the Chick-fil-A is in the press box.
3: Yeah.
0: But, yeah.
3: I don't it's know. Fine. It's edible. Yeah. It's edible.
0: We don't eat on campus a lot.
3: Yeah, we don't get to eat.
0: Sorry, we are of no help there. Maybe some people in the chat will chime in and tell us how the
3: And I do hope it's electric. I think there is a chance. I definitely think if it's a game in the third quarter, which, it, by God, we're not asking for the world, Mike. If it's a game in the third quarter, that'll be a... SMU... I still feel like SMU's used to playing in that kind of stuff. Nobody really, you know what I mean? I just think it'll be a really fun environment. It'll be an electric environment. Maybe they can win. I mean, they beat Alabama last year.
2: Coach B says, fellas, great seeing you guys. Great seeing you, Corey, on Friday night. I didn't get a chance to talk to Ira or Jeff. Maybe next time. How great was it seeing a confident Lopez back there as a punt returner? I loved it. Yeah, mm-hmm. I agree with that.
3: Yep. Look good. Look good doing it.
2: Got to talk, Coach B. Let's go.
3: Not sure if we... The punter himself didn't look all that confident. But
0: not the first one.
3: The punt return, even the second one, he got a crazy roll. It wasn't impressive.
0: Yeah.
3: But the punt returner,
2: you don't think that was sneaky by design?
3: Just let's kick it 34 yards.
2: No,
3: and
2: the angle with the roll.
3: The low line drive?
2: Yeah.
3: I don't know, man. I watched him in warm-ups, and he never did it. And then
2: he didn't want to unveil.
0: Yelling at a surprise.
3: Well, that's true.
0: And now, Rhett Lashley
3: was probably in the football facility in their special VI punting room.
2: As Jimbo would say, he shanghaied him.
0: Lashley put his pants back on.
2: Yeah, we got a little problem here.
0: We haven't practiced this at all.
3: That's something we don't got an answer for.
2: Jonathan says, yay, sausage.
0: Real quick, by the way... Ed in the chat says the food in Renegade Hall is really good. So Ed's recommendation.
2: Yay Sausage writes, Jonathan, we all like Coach Norvell personally. The 2023 snub mentally changed him, like lingering hamstring injury. He and the university haven't been able to successfully rehab that injury.
3: Yeah.
2: I mean, that certainly didn't help him, but I think that we're still falling back on excuses anymore. Valvoline McGillicuddy says, what positive stat from Saturday do you think is being overlooked the most, and why does it matter moving forward? He points out that he thinks 6 of 6 in the red zone is a big deal.
0: It's a positive, especially after what happened last year.
3: That is a big deal. I also think, although the opponent matters greatly, I think Tony White made a good point when he talked about the run defense, that it wasn't as if a guy broke a tackle, it's out the gate. They were never close to any gates, and that was good to see. Now, it was New Mexico State, but I thought the run defense looked good.
2: Yeah, I mean, you're right to put the caveat out there. They were the
3: caveat.
2: Worst rushing team in America last year.
3: It's a big caveat, but they did surround the ball. They pursued the ball. They did well on the perimeter in the screen game. There was some things to like. I thought Bayor and Chris Jones.
2: I thought Byer flashed a couple times.
3: He played 17 snaps, and Omar Graham played 30. And
2: why? Why does that continually happen?
3: They have packages, man. They did a ton of subs. Chris Jones played 30 snaps out of 66.
0: I'd like to see a few less packages, personally.
3: Yeah.
0: Just...
3: Yep. You've been saying that your whole life.
0: I mean, it's words to live by. Corey and I have been, literally, during the game, we're just like... How many steps do these guys get in? Like, literally, half the team is running
3: by the time they get on the field.
0: Every play. Yeah. Every play. Oh, it's the 2nd-8 package. Oh, it's the 3rd-and-4 package. And I get it. I understand. I'm not a Neanderthal. I understand that you can't just play 11 players on defense. I feel like there could be some limits to it, and it might help with communication.
3: That also, again, buoys me a little in that I feel like that rotation will be whittled down. It's one thing to try to play 25 guys against New Mexico State.
2: You thought that about the running backs last year, too, Corey.
3: Well, that's Gus. He's a wild card. But
2: Tony was here last year.
3: I think the rotation, hopefully, the defensive rotation will be whittled down, and you realize, let's keep our best players on the field the most. And I brought up in 2021, when Ira legitimately threatened to just, like, I don't want to do this anymore, I don't like this job, in the first half of the Louisville game, when they lost the game, but they were down 34, they gave up 34 points in the first half. And Adam Fuller at halftime essentially said, we're not rotating any guys anymore, we're going to play our best guys and screw all that. And the defense was actually decent.
2: Wasn't that the game where Brownlee showed up in that second half, started hitting people?
3: Yeah, or maybe he got taken off the... No, Brownlee.
2: Brownlee played well.
3: I was thinking of Travis Jay.
2: Yeah.
3: But they just stopped playing so many guys. They whittled it down. They got their best players on the field and said, suck it up, you're going to play a lot. And they were much better. And maybe that will happen.
2: I need to read this question because we got... I'm sure this has been on the boards, and I know I got emails and tweets about it. But if we want to expound on this, there's not a lot we can say because we don't know what the truth is. But Garrett wants to know if the Devin Carter situation would be a reason that Mike Norvell could be fired with cause. And I think there's wishful thinking
3: out there.
2: Wouldn't
3: that be something?
2: No, but I think there's wishful thinking out there amongst the contention of the fan base that if that's happening, if that's true, then we should fire him. But... honestly, for those that don't know what that is, if you want to go with it, Ira, go ahead.
0: Sure, yeah. So Dexter Carter, former FSU All-American, former first-round draft pick in the NFL. His son, Devin Carter, is a freshman who looked to be having a promising freshman offseason. In the spring, he and J-Rock, Jason Lopez were kind of mentioned all the time together as those two guys are going to play this year. In the preseason, we weren't hearing much about Devin Carter as much. It felt like there was some separation there. We started wondering what happened there. Turns out he got a couple of injuries. One is he had bruised ribs, and then he kept playing through that and apparently broke some small bones in his back, which sounds awful. It's not the end of the world. It's something that can keep you out a few weeks. Sometimes it can last longer, but it's not a debilitating injury, and it usually heals itself. You don't need surgery. So it's a negative thing. The problem is Dexter, Dexter Carter is Dexter Carter. He's going to say what he thinks. He's going to say what he means. He famously got into a fight in the NFL with who's the linebacker? The Romanowski. Mm-hmm. He told the story once of him and Bill Romanowski getting into a fight in their lounge over the microwave. Like Bill Romanowski took Dexter Carter's food out of the microwave. And Dexter Carter,
2: of course he did.
3: That doesn't seem like something Romanowski would do.
0: He literally just moved in, put his thing in there. Man. And Dexter lost his blank, and they got in. They
3: South
0: went after
3: Georgia
0: each other.
3: Guy, man. He screwing around.
0: So that's who Dexter Carter is. That's going to come with Dexter Carter. Well, anyway, he went on social media and kind of complained that, A, he didn't feel like his son should have been hit when he was already wearing a non-contact jersey from having the bruised ribs, which is what happened. That's how he led to the back injury. And also, he felt like maybe the coaching staff didn't communicate it well to him. So there's some frustration there. Is there a possibility it leads to something else in terms of, like, man, that's a very common thing with players and coaches and parents. That happens every day around the country. Players are not happy about players' parents are not happy sometimes about their kids practicing when they're injured and that kind of thing. So I wouldn't assume that that's your $55 million get out of jail free card, but why not?
3: I'm just glad he went to social media and let everybody know about it.
2: It's important to race there and make sure you air as much dirty laundry as possible.
0: Let me defend Dexter there on that, though. I do think this is where Mike Norvell and his approach with injuries, I think, does a great disservice to players.
3: Because 100%.
0: There are times when players won't play or they're getting passed on the depth chart.
2: And he won't tell
0: you. And he won't say that they're injured. So we just have to assume that they're either not any good or they're not practicing hard or there's something going on there. But if you would just say, he's got an injury.
2: He's been banged up a little bit. He'll be fine. But he's going to miss a little time.
0: So I think that was where Dexter was frustrated is, all spring, I'm hearing about my son and Jason Lopez, and now in the preseason, all we hear about is Jason Lopez, and my kid's hurt, and you're not letting people know that.
3: Yeah.
0: That I can see the frustration.
3: And then
0: you let him get hurt worse playing in a non-contact.
3: But it must have been okay, I guess, because Dexter was on the sidelines for the game on Saturday. He was on the sidelines wearing his son's jersey. So, I mean, I don't know if all is under the the bridge, but Norvell didn't tell him to get his ass off the sideline. And I would have loved to have seen that confrontation.
2: That'd have been fun.
3: Maybe that's where if Norvell
2: gets
3: into
2: that's the spark Florida State needs.
3: The head coach getting in a fight with a former All-American and a player's dad.
2: Dirty writes, why can't Norvell recruit and develop a starting quarterback? Well, it's a legitimate concern, Dirty.
3: Nobody does anymore. Why can't Mario?
2: It's
3: Nobody does anymore.
2: Concern.
3: Mario just goes and gets them.
2: I think that the track record here at quarterback is deservedly questioned.
0: Spotty.
3: I think the better question is, why can't you get a better player out of the portal, maybe?
0: Well, no, I think the fair question is, how come all the quarterbacks you signed never went on to do anything like Brock Glenn?
3: No, well, that's true. They don't go somewhere else.
0: Brock Glenn just got beat out by Western Kentucky.
3: Did he really?
0: Just got beat out at USF.
2: Yeah, none of them went anywhere and did anything.
0: The Duffy disappeared. Who was the other? I mean,
3: Duffy's playing
2: like Eastwich Community College.
3: No, he is playing somewhere. It's like New Haven.
0: Chubba Purdy,
3: New Haven College. Said, well, yeah,
0: yeah. Chubba Purdy never did anything anywhere else. Yeah. Rodemaker.
2: No, the inability to identify the talent and develop it at all is pretty.
3: No, 100%. He doesn't get a pass for that. I'm just saying, like, none of the good schools develop their own anymore.
0: It's fine, but yeah, it's an understandable complaint.
3: Yes.
2: 92. No, are you starting to doubt Tony White's scheme and not just the talent level? Lack of physicality at the point of attack and coverage confusion appear to be the fundamental issues, and not just a lack of talent or occasional miscommunication. Well, there's a lot to be concerned about, 92-0. I think we're all very concerned with the inability to apply the knowledge that Tony White has in a way that players digest it and execute a scheme that makes any sense at all. Yeah, I think week to week we've all wondered at times whether or not they practiced.
3: Yeah.
2: But there are moments in time, not every game, but there are games where you go, did we prepare at all for any of this? Right. I mean, we were flabbergasted by what happened last year with the Pitt game.
0: Yeah.
3: Yeah.
2: I mean, flabbergasted.
3: Yeah. He's had bad moments.
2: Unbelievable bad moments.
3: There were some good to decent moments, good to very good moments last year, too. And again, I want to hold out judgment on how good or bad he is this season. But after just one game.
0: And that's fair. That's all fair.
2: That part's fair.
3: Because I do think there's, like, I thought they were physical at the line of scrimmage, rushing the passer. The kid got rid of it in 2 seconds. What are you going to do? The problem is, if he's getting rid of it in 2 seconds, get your ass up on the receivers.
2: Well, but that's my point.
3: Yeah, no, right? I get it.
2: And
3: I get what
2: that guy's point, too. It's like, hey, man.
3: It's a good point, but Tony White has succeeded.
0: So, but
3: he has succeeded.
0: Yeah. I think the frustration is you have players that have played a lot of college football, like Jabril Rawls, KJ Kirkland. Not only have they played a lot of college football, they've been in your system for 2 years.
3: Yeah.
0: And do they not know the down and distance? Do they not know that they got to get 12 yards, so you shouldn't be bailing out to 25 yards down the field, or that you can't just let them catch the ball 8 yards. You know, I mean, that's the part, the awareness seemed to be.
3: Situational awareness,
0: was
3: I like to call it.
0: Not very
3: not
0: good.
3: Great.
0: No.
3: Not great.
2: Didn't feel coordinated. 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
7: It does feel an awful lot like we could all use a Tavello. A tasty, ice-cold Tavello.
8: It's just the answer to our problems.
7: These days, man. I don't know what else to do.
8: And this is a first Friday.
7: Oh, that's right, Ira. That's right. And we don't play on Saturday, so you could get a little loose.
8: You could, as long as you have a way home, a safe way home, if you're coming from Tallahassee. But Tavello Brewery up in Thomasville, Georgia, just up into across the state line, right when you get to downtown Thomasville, downtown metropolis, Thomasville.
7: I just timed it out lately, like 7.5 minutes.
8: You can be there in the blink of an eye. And they've got all the different craft brews, a bunch of different, the IPAs, the stouts, the lager. We love the coffee blonde. They also have the frozen seltzers, which are really good as well.
7: Tasty.
8: And the temperature is going to start coming down here. But at first Friday in Thomasville, on Friday evenings, they basically have you can get wristbands where you can go from bar to bar, restaurant to restaurant, and get drinks. And I think you're allowed to walk around with your drink.
9: Yeah, it's like being in a European capital. Yeah.
7: I feel like it's the Battery in Atlanta.
9: A little smaller.
8: Yeah,
7: maybe.
9: You go
7: maybe
9: to the Thomas bit. County Central football game afterwards, like you do the Braves game.
8: There you go.
9: By the way, Lincoln. Yikes.
7: Ooh.
9: Yikes.
7: Well, but they do that to everybody, by the way. That's what
9: I mean. Lincoln's.
8: They wouldn't have done that to Leon. The Lions wouldn't have any of that.
7: Not the 2-0 Lions. They won like both their first two games. Yeah.
8: Who are they playing?
9: It doesn't matter. That's right.
7: Hey, and you FAMU won too, right? You get mad at Corey. Don't you go down this road, son.
9: Yeah, and FAMU won too. It might be a nice little fall of football here in Tallahassee is what I'm saying.
8: A friend of mine pointed out that the FSU's record since you sang Seminole Wind in Gainesville is not very good.
7: Abysmal.
9: I'm not taking responsibility for that.
8: It's just interesting.
9: I'm not taking responsibility.
7: What else is new?
8: Things are going really well.
9: Hey, let me ask you a question. Did I get an ACC championship? Because I did.
7: You can take credit, but you can't take blame?
9: Exactly right. It ended after that calendar year.
7: Sweet Pea, Silver Fox, and Jeff. Hmm. I missed my first home opener since swag surfing, and all I know is we've got to get the hell up out of the ACC. Watching Tom deep drive to left by Castellanos, Brenneman, and Teemu Jamus on the CW made me long for Mowens and Testator. He said Big Ten or bust. That was well done, Michael.
9: So Dez Bryant was the sideline reporter? Like that Dez Bryant? That's what I was told. Is that right?
7: The offensive lineman. The former offensive lineman.
9: Oh, it wasn't the wide receiver.
7: No, the former offensive
9: lineman. That makes more sense.
7: Yeah, yeah.
9: I was like, that guy's in broadcast?
7: No.
9: All right. All right, Tom Brenneman.
7: We don't even need to comment. Okay. It was just a funny quip. Still. Glenn writes, hey, guys. Go ahead.
8: What was the – shoot, there was something else that he at the beginning of his
9: – You interrupted him.
8: I was trying to remember where Sweet Pea came from.
9: Who knows?
8: Do you remember?
7: I called you Sweet Pea. I nicknamed him Sweet Pea. Yes. Yeah. And he pissed him off, so people started following up on it. It was great. Right.
8: Perfect.
7: Different caliber opponent, writes Trick Knoll, but I felt similar about the New Mexico State performance as I did Georgia Tech in Dublin. Mm-hmm. Didn't look prepared, well coached, or ready to play, save for that first drive over in Dublin. I'm concerned. Norvell, even. That first drive, boys, we'll never forget it.
9: Harken back to 2023.
7: We were all right next to each other at a beautiful Aviva. The weather was gorgeous, and they went marching down the field. We said, "This is it. Ass Kate is on."
9: Sorry, Jackets.
8: Like a summer,
9: sorry, guys.
8: Like a summer romance back in the day. It was just that one fleeting night.
7: Beach in Mexico. Yep. Damn it. What happened to her? Anyhow, he goes on to say, Norvell even busted out classic look hopelessly to the heavens pose. He's got to stop with that. He does it way too often.
9: When did he do it?
7: He had several moments. When I went back and watched the game on TV, there's like three times they catch him.
8: Well, and the problem is all these directors, and they know to look for it.
9: Yep. Yeah,
7: is this incredulous? Shot. I can't believe we didn't convert on that play. I'm like, you can believe it.
8: It's like the NCAA March Madness TV crews looking for the crying flute player.
9: Or the kid.
8: The kid that's 6 year old.
9: And I tell you this, postseason baseball, get me a woman with prayer hands. It's a big pitch coming up. Get me this. Get me a woman with prayer hands.
8: Yeah, so that's on the list. And Mike Norvell looking up to the skies is on their list.
7: I like that Dan, who's New Hampshire Seminole, points this out as an observation, because it sounds like maybe, Dan, I don't know this, you've had experience. He writes, if anything, Mike Norvell should resign so that the poor guy can get his voice back. Dude sounds like he just woke up in a New Mexico brothel after smoking a carton of unfiltered Camels and downing a bottle or two of moonshine. Mm. That's very specific.
9: Yeah.
8: You know, like he's been there.
7: Dan's had some fun.
9: Dan, they don't have brothels in New Mexico. You got to go one state over.
8: Here's the thing about
9: Norvell. That's what you told me.
7: Always.
8: Here's the thing about Norvell's reactions is it's exactly what we were talking about with the fan base. Like, that's a carryover from last year and the year before. Yeah. And it's like, dude, this is a new team. You've talked about how this is a new team with a new attitude. Two quarters in, you shouldn't be looking like, why is this still happening to me? Not great.
9: Yeah, it shouldn't be, why is this still happening to me? It should be, why is this happening to me? This is weird. This doesn't, you wiped a clean slate. Yeah,
7: My man's never going to live this down, and I knew he wouldn't as soon as he said it yesterday, and I went,
8: empty?
7: Oh, here we go. No, do you get, well, and I was pissed about
8: that.
7: It wasn't good. We didn't realize they were an imp so often. You didn't?
9: Yeah.
7: Well, that's disconcerting. No, Florida Man writes, do you guys think it will be too loud a doke for the defense this week? They're very concerned about the noise levels.
9: It is weird. Because I remember asking, Ramsey or Darby or one of those guys, maybe it was PJ, one of the guys from that secondary. Like, when it's so loud, nobody talks about that. Like, it's got to be really hard to communicate when you're on defense and the places you can't hear yourself think. It's hard on the offense, but you're trying to talk too. And he's like, we have to, it's hard. You have to run up and scream in the guy's ear hole. If a team's huddling, or you have to have signals. You have hand gestures.
7: They're hand signals first.
9: And what bothers me about it is I brought this up on Wake Up, but if you have a 3D virtual reality room, can you not put some speakers in there and practice with crowd noise? Like, don't just use crowd noise speakers when you're going to play Syracuse on the road or Clemson on the road. You need it. Your defense needs it if you're playing a big home game.
8: It also wasn't a shock that there was a crowd there.
9: They were kind of excited on a third
7: also,
9: down.
7: Also, every defensive coach in America wants the noise, and they want to be in third and eight, third and nine repeatedly.
8: I can understand him. And
9: it's a reason.
8: And it's not it's not like he was complaining about the crowd. I want to make sure people don't miss, because not everybody watches these press conferences. Yeah. He wasn't complaining about the crowd. With something like Dan Mullen would do.
9: Right.
8: He was just explaining how there could be some miscommunication in a couple of those plays.
9: Right.
8: You have a young guy, he's trying to communicate, doesn't realize that they're going quick, and that's what happens, but still not great.
7: Tom writes,
9: They'll be ready for it on Monday. They're going to be ready for a crowd noise on third down.
7: What are your thoughts on the Red Sea defense? Seriously, I don't know how a P4 defensive coordinator thinks it's okay to blitz linebackers while playing soft coverage, and how do they not realize how often they went empty? This is going to be one of 19, so I'll skip ahead, but I'm saying that none of that gibberish made any sense yesterday.
9: we didn't realize how often they went empty, or Isaiah Williams didn't realize they were in empty.
8: The way he said it, it sounded like we didn't realize.
9: But was he might have been speaking like, because he didn't want to throw Isaiah Williams under the bus. Possible. And saying we, as in the collective we,
8: I hope that's the
9: didn't
8: case.
9: Realize they were in empty.
8: Yeah. I'm assuming that's the case.
9: Yeah.
8: Just be more careful with what you're saying.
9: I think he was saying that he didn't realize they were in empty. That's why he wasn't on the line of scrimmage like he was supposed to be, maybe.
7: Tony White's
9: been a good coordinator before.
7: He has.
9: You know what I mean? Like, he's not an idiot. So let's hope that.
7: Well, Mike Norvell once won 19 games in a row.
9: You remember those days, Ira? Were we here? Were we doing the show? That was a dream.
7: Burke writes, after rewatching the game and a couple of days removed, has there been any change regarding the expectations you have for the game against SMU?
9: It's got to be harder than I thought it was going to be. How about that? And I thought it was going to be hard anyway.
7: Yeah, no, I don't feel as good about it. I think Ira shares that sentiment based on that look.
8: Yeah, I mean, yeah. Because again, my feeling about this team was because of everything we've heard about, and which I believe. I'm not saying it's not true. I believe these guys did work hard in the offseason. I believe they did put in extra hours. I believe all that's true. But you have to go out and do it. You have to be prepared, and you have to go out and execute. And I would have felt better. You said earlier you'd feel better if you would have felt worse if they just weren't good enough physically. I don't know, man. At least if you're buttoned up, then you can play to the best of your abilities. If you're not going to do what you're supposed to do, then it doesn't matter how talented you are. So I don't know, man.
9: That's a big judgment to make. And I'm not saying you're making that, but like that they're just not going to be a team that plays buttoned up because of one game. It's the only sample size we have, and it was a bad one. But it was also week zero in late August. Right. Like
8: The last time we saw this football team was in Gainesville, where you had guys making business decisions because they didn't want to take out a 240-pound bat.
9: Yeah.
8: I know.
9: Yeah.
8: So that's one issue.
9: Yeah.
8: Then and that was coming off of a couple weeks after the Pitt game, which was another issue. And then you have this, which is a different issue. And so it's just it's hard to believe what word you're hearing because the product is just not good.
7: Yeah, you don't give them the benefit of the doubt, and they don't deserve the benefit of the doubt. Stevens writes, we were playing the ratings game for the rev share on Saturday. Can't wait for Alfred to tweet out that it was CW's record viewership.
8: Yeah, kept them tuned in the fourth quarter.
7: That's right.
9: Yeah.
7: Hey, they got to get, this is another Jacksonville State, Mary. Come in here. Yeah. It's unbelievable.
9: They're going to blow it. Oh, yeah. He dropped the pass in the end zone.
7: That's a touchdown. Yeah, we got game pressure if that young man holds on.
9: Yep. Yep, yep, yep.
7: By the way, that Jacksonville State reference, heard that in the stands a lot. Especially as it got a little sphinctery.
9: By the way, after that, it's 17-10. We haven't talked about this at all. We haven't really talked about the game.
7: A little sphinctery.
9: I mean, Norvell, I wanted y'all's opinion on 4th and 5 at the 46
7: kind
9: up
7: of a
9: by a touchdown.
7: Desperate moment, right?
9: But
8: maybe a confident moment.
9: But also, I liked that he did it. Like, almost like, man, I'm not effing around. I'm tired of this. Let's go. We got better players. They can't cover that kid out there. Yeah. Let's convert this and let's go score.
8: And it was good to see Ashton make that play.
9: And that was a big play. Yeah. It's weird to say you had a big play against New Mexico State in the third quarter, but you did. That was a big play.
8: What I like about it is, from a preparation standpoint, you called it. You didn't have to call timeout before your fourth down conversion.
7: Nope.
8: They just ran the play. Deuce knew what he was supposed to be doing. Ashton knew what he was supposed to be doing. They're both older
7: dudes. They actually blocked it up.
8: It was blocked well.
7: It was blocked up. Those were the rare times that it
9: was. And another sneaky big play. You're only up by 10, and it's third down again, and making that throw to Boggs, getting that first down, and then him snaking to the half-yard line. Like, if you have to settle for a field goal there, you're up 13 with 5 minutes to go. And it really starts to feel like Jacksonville State again if they start marching down the field. So that's a sneaky, nice play.
8: There definitely were things that I did like. I mean, I liked the fact that after New Mexico State scored and then Singleton has the long kickoff return to get you midfield, they basically just ran it down their throats.
9: Yep.
7: Like at that point, New Mexico State looked gassed.
8: Which was good. I mean,
7: it ought to be that way.
8: I wanted to see that.
7: Yeah. Joseph writes, now that we've seen both offense and defense play, which is more likely to happen on Monday, that Jason Lopez has a reception or that the defensive line gets a sack that was not,
8: I think a sack's more likely.
9: Yeah. He's a pretty tough kid to bring down, but he also will stay in the pocket and wear a couple, I think.
8: Yeah. Well, the other thing is I do think Boggs, it was one play, man, but I really like that play. And he's been so good behind the scenes. He hasn't done a ton on game day. But they love him so much to see what they love on a game day, and maybe he'll get some confidence from that. I think that pushes Jason Lopez a little bit further down in the depth chart. I just don't know if this is a game. They didn't rotate much on offense at all, as it wasn't. I mean, they had like, I don't know, 17 guys played. I'm not sure the number.
9: Yeah, those are the four wide receivers that played, four.
8: And so I don't know that they're going to be, I think it's going to be even tighter in this game in terms of who's getting the ball.
7: I just really like, because we've begged for this to be the case. We watch it every weekend. Everybody that has a guy back there to return punts catches the ball effortlessly like an athlete. They don't. I mean, it's the stuff you can do when you're
9: jinxing.
7: No.
9: The
7: listen,
9: hell out
7: it's,
9: of this
7: it's
9: kid.
7: Like when you're 12
9: J-Lo,
7: years
9: it's
7: old.
9: It's not my fault.
7: Stop.
9: It's this guy's
7: stop.
9: Fault.
7: No. You're
9: J-Rock.
7: Broken. You're just
9: Sorry.
7: Broken.
9: Sorry.
7: Because listen. When you watch early on, you know the kids that can catch, right? You see people who have eye-hand coordination. Like, guys returned punts in high school and kickoffs in high school, and they did it with the greatest of ease. I was around two guys that never dropped one, and it's not hard. It's not hard to catch the ball. It isn't. They do way harder things all the time. We know that. But it looked like pulling teeth. Like, we couldn't find a guy to catch the ball with any degree of athleticism.
9: Even Squirrel, who had done it in the SEC,
7: decided
9: to keep this.
7: Hesitant. I don't know what to do.
8: I just think it goes back to
7: the coaching.
8: I think
9: tell that kid, go catch everything. Absolutely everything, unless you have to dive for it.
7: And
9: go
7: he
9: catch
7: did it,
9: it
7: with great.

0: He did it like an athlete does it. Like, okay, I can see the trajectory of the ball. I know how to catch. Yeah. I'll get underneath.
1: I can go to the spot where it's going to land as opposed, like an outfielder, as opposed to catching it on the run.
2: Yeah. Out there like a Baryshnikov.
1: Yeah.
0: Or just a relatively decent high school outfielder.
2: Modern day Baryshnikov.
1: Kind of like Colton Kazar last night.
0: Mm.
1: You see that?
2: Mm-hmm. It was a great catch.
0: A catch of the year, right there. To save it.
1: He gets to 500 for the first time in 4 months.
0: He landed on his ass hard, too. Yeah,
2: he doesn't matter.
1: He'll probably be on the DL. He gets hurt all the time. He runs into walls.
0: You can't diss him after making that catch.
1: I'm just saying he does get hurt a lot.
0: Seminole headlines come back, wrap it up momentarily. 93.3 Real Talk Radio, War Chant TV.
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4: Florida is ordering Flock license plate reader cameras off state roadways. Governor Ron DeSantis says all Flock cameras located within the state's highway system must be removed within the next 30 days. It includes cameras along major highways such as I-10 and I-75. The Florida Department of Transportation says local law enforcement agencies have 30 days to remove the cameras from state rights of ways. If they don't, the state says it will take them down itself. FDOT is also stopping any new permits for license plate reader cameras on state roads. The move comes amid growing concerns about privacy and the potential misuse of the technology. DeSantis has said Flock cameras can be useful tools for law enforcement, but he doesn't want Florida becoming a surveillance state. The new order does not apply to cameras on city or county roads, meaning many local systems can remain in place. DeSantis says he wants the legislature to consider broader statewide rules next year. This is Rachel Linnea with your Rural Talk 93.3 local news update, brought to you by Macklemore Systems. 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
5: This is meteorologist Paul Trombley with your Real Talk 93.3 weather update. Slight chance for storms this afternoon. Otherwise, mainly clear. High of 93, northeasterly winds, 5 to 10 miles per hour. Slight chance for storms tonight, 74. Sunshine mixed with clouds at times tomorrow. Chance of thunderstorms. Highs level off around 93. 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Currently, it's 88 degrees.
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11: 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Now, here's Jeff Cameron, Ira Schofel, and Corey Clark.
0: I will say, fellas, there's a group of about seven different questions that we had on what week they think they would fire Norvell if. Now, of course, I mean, you're not surprised by that, but some of these were rationally proposed and posited here. If they get housed by SMU and then get beat down by Alabama, they want to know, like, would do you think they would wait much longer than that? Like, you could, like, what if they lose by 30 to SMU on Monday? Amar, who's rational, says, like, you got the bye week. Why wouldn't you just move on in the hope that fans realize that the administration sees what they see?
1: So do it after the SMU game, week two? How many coaches have been fired in week two?
0: It's rare, but it has happened.
1: Not saying it couldn't happen. I'm just saying it's not
0: Well,
1: minimal.
0: Most of the time, the reason would be is that if you didn't fire him in the offseason and you brought him back, you're going to fire him after two games. You look like a fool.
2: That's what I'm saying. Like, I don't know that they would do that. They would almost be obstinate and say, no, we're not going to admit that we made a mistake or that we made – we're going to see this thing through.
1: It's definitely a curious situation.
2: It would be crazy to fire him. If you bring him back and then fire him?

0: But it's like, you brought him back.
1: Well,
0: and then the first sign of, I know it's not, it's real trouble, but the first sign of trouble for this team.
1: Alarming signs, Corey.
0: It makes you go back and be like, well, what did you bring him back for?
1: Well, of course. I've been yelling about that for a while.
0: So that would be, that you'd be admitting your mistake so quickly that it would defy.
1: At some point you have to.
0: Well, if it's going to happen either way, just to save face, I feel like you'd wait a few more weeks. And let him coach against his alma mater. Let that be his last game.
2: How
0: it could be
2: that?
0: Like the Ron Zook game.
2: How about
0: game.
2: That? Oh, yeah. What if you fired him before he got to play his alma mater?
1: Oof. It's a toughie. Could have done it right after Memphis beat your ass. Brandon writes.
0: That would have been something.
1: Yeah.
0: Game four after the undefeated season.
1: Brandon writes, how do you think Alfred Collins and McCullough were feeling watching that on Saturday? Not good.
2: And the problem is, everybody knows who made this decision. I mean, everybody knows who runs this university, this athletics department. It's those three guys. And so it's in the good times, it's awesome. It's a great gig when your football program beats Alabama. But then when you have to deal with the other side of it, it's not fun. And they hear about it all the time. I know they heard about it all last season, and they're hearing it about it again.
1: Phillip says, happy September, gentlemen. Football wins will be coming. What is the record for the rest of the season when Mike is fired after the Miami game? This is just going to be, guys,
0: I was going to say, like, if they get blown out by SMU, or let's say they lose 34-17, is that a blowout?
2: It's not great.
0: I mean, do we think we're not calling Florida State blowing out at New Mexico State?
2: At home.
0: But if you lose by 17 the next 2 weeks.
1: Oh, if you only lose by 17 to Alabama, they're fighting. They're out there fighting.
0: And then but you know it's coming. You know the end is near.
1: Mm.
0: There are other good rest areas to get off the highway and make this decision than just right after than so early in the season. There's bye weeks up and down the schedule. There's, you know, you've got the Louisville-Miami back-to-back. That's a good time to rip that Band-Aid off right after that Miami game.
2: I just think if you're not very competitive in those games, if those games are decided, if you know before halftime that they're not winning either of those games, I think it's going to be a dark crowd up for that Central Arkansas game.
1: I worry about it.
0: That's tough. Can we do the other side, the flip side, though? What would it have to be like this year to give him an extension?
2: An extension?
1: Yes. An extension.
2: Undefeated.
0: But no.
2: But even then, no extension. Yeah. He still has 6 more years.
0: So no extension at all.
1: No chance. I thought you meant what would it take for him to save his job.
0: No. I'm trying to do the exact. We're already firing him after a win. I'm trying to be Mr. Positive. Like, what would it have to take to convince
1: national championship? We
2: zero,
1: hold.
2: Zero,
0: so
2: no
0: week
2: scenario.
0: Week 17.
1: If you
0: or
1: win
0: week
1: the
0: 18.
1: National championship, I'll extend him.
0: What if he gets to the national championship game?
1: Nope.
0: That's not good enough.
1: Nope.
0: All right. Just add a year. You don't have to go crazy like you did last time.
1: Ryan wants to know, when does the climb begin?
2: If they were like 10 or 11 wins, and if I'm Richard McCullough or Peter Collins or any of them, and the phone rings and Jimmy Sexton, I just take it and throw it in the lake.
0: Yeah. Well, no, then you're throwing your phone away.
2: Yeah, but he'd get the point.
0: I had a bad signal.
1: If Jimmy Sexton calls me, I'm sending back a picture of my ass cheeks. That's what he's getting. It's just my ass cheeks. Yeah. There's no chance I'm answering your call, pal.
0: That's
1: forget
0: a good
1: about
0: idea.
1: It.
2: And then you call him back, and you're like, did you like that?
1: Did you like
2: want to see the other side?
1: Yeah, here you go, buddy. Keep calling. Keep calling. I can get more imaginative.
0: Yep.
1: Yeah, I know. There's no there's no way. Yeah, I'm going to stop reading because most of the questions center around firing his ass.
0: Mm.
1: And this is after 1 week. I will just say this, guys.
0: A dub. It's his 8th win in
2: 17-point win.
1: I'm just going to say this, guys, moving forward. And you guys can ask whatever you want. You have the freedom to do that. But if they lose against SMU, I just understand we already have the question about when is he going to be fired. Yeah. I don't need 72 of them. I mean, I feel you. I know your pain. I'm living it with you. We're all pissed. I'm very pissed.
2: You also can look at the other previous posts and see how many times it's been asked, if it's especially on Facebook.
0: But hey, man, maybe they could be good this year. I was trying to get a reaction out of Jeff. He didn't even say anything.
1: I hear you say that every week.
0: But legitimately, we don't know yet. Week zero is a tough thing to gauge, and teams do get the problem, as I pointed out on my YouTube premium thing that I did. This coach does not have a history since he's been here of his teams improving as the season goes
1: riding
0: on.
1: Riding the ship even, no.
0: So he said today, actually, he said in his Tuesday press conference, I hope Saturday is the worst game we play.
2: Yeah, I thought that was a good line.
0: It's a great line.
2: Did you include that in your story?
0: I don't think so. You can go back and throw it in there. But I felt like I'd make it a column after the on Monday night. I might use it for Monday night.
2: To that one.
0: But like, you, that's the hope, is that your first game is your worst game.
1: Yeah, and it's entirely possible. I don't think they're going to be a good team no matter what, but they could play a much better game this Monday. They could win that
0: game. And if they play well, they can beat SMU.
1: Sure.
0: It
1: is and we're not playing Ohio State.
0: But everybody on their schedule, if they play well, they can win. It's just a matter of who can they play. When do they play well?
2: What got me a little skittish, which was just seeing the guys who've been in the system, been in the defense,
1: looking
2: lost and tentative. Ashlyn Barker is supposed to be the leader of that secondary, and in the first half,
1: was
2: not providing a lot of confidence for you. Jabril didn't look great. KJ Kirkland didn't look great when he was. I mean, Ricky Knight's been here 3 years now. Yeah. I mean, it's,
0: he's a new position, but still,
1: And Corey, you remember, you brought it up last week. You wanted to see if they could get pressure without having to bring
0: extra guys. Yeah, but I really don't. I
1: understand how quickly the ball came up, but I will tell you that the entirety of that game, with their front seven, and I know they flex in and out of looks, 6.9% havoc rate is a really low number. He had to dial up pressures because they couldn't get it on their
0: own. Yeah, we'll know more about that as the season goes on. I don't think most teams are going to be like, we're scared of Florida State's pass rush. SMU's going to have some time back there. He's going to dial up some things that take some time. That will be a much better game.
1: Yeah, the problem is his pocket mobility is exceptional.
0: Oh, right. Still see if you have the makings of a decent pass rush up front. Yeah. I like the Anderson kid at times, and I do think the Desiers, although not the much kid, production, they're pushing guys back. They weren't stonewalled.
1: Had moments of that, and certainly they stopped the run. I agree with you there. The Texas A&M kid didn't do anything for me. I know what Tony said yesterday.
0: He had the one sack in the game, but it wasn't. I keep wanting to call him Jamal Anderson. Jalen Anderson, I thought, had some really nice moments. Yeah. Oh, bring that
1: Wouldn't
0: back.
1: Wouldn't that be cool?
0: Yeah.
1: If he sacks and
0: does. How do you even do that? I forgot how you do the Dirty Bird.
1: I'll show you during the break.
0: Oh, perfect. I'll show you the Macarena.
2: What year was that?
0: 98, man. Act
2: so you
0: like
2: weren't
0: you don't
2: there
0: know.
2: Yet. So
1: you can never forget Eugene Robinson soliciting a hooker. Yeah.
2: No, you were in Thomasville.
0: Yeah, he was. That
1: he was man of the year, and then he was the man of the year.
2: Yeah, but you weren't in Thomasville yet, were you?
0: Yeah.
2: Oh,
0: I'd gone to Valdosta. Oh,
1: okay. He pulled a jet.
2: When we had the Dirty Bird contest.
1: Say goodbye, boys.
0: Shut up, Byron. We're leaving. Peace out.
1: Bonus hour forthcoming. Stay with, hang in, be good, everybody.
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2: Giants over the Braves 7-3 yesterday to end Atlanta's 7-game winning streak. 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Smith-Schauber on the hill. It's Jake Irvin for the Nationals, plus 144, 10 under the total. Jacksonville Jaguars will open up the season at home with Deshaun Watson and the Cleveland Browns on September the 13th. The Jaguars are 7.5-point home favorites. Florida Gators laying 27.5 points against FAU at the Swamp in Gainesville on Saturday, 59.5 the total. USF laying 13.5 at home with FIU. SMU laying 3 at Florida State Monday. 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
10: this hour. Thanks for sticking around after Seminole headlines. Tom jumps in now. We keep this thing rolling. Appreciate you. I'm Jeff. He's Tom. On Twitter, it's at Jay Cameron Show. 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Happy to have them on board with the Jeff Cameron Show. Happy to have them on as our title sponsor. Appreciate it. Listen, we just spent the last 2 hours answering some questions from the many listeners and supporters of warchant.com and the work we do here on this show as well. I think there is real trepidation is the best way to describe the way one feels on a Tuesday, a lawn maintenance Tuesday, as we kind of move towards a weekend where we get to sit back and watch a bunch of other teams' football. And I know this. I know that when we've been bad and when we haven't been what we want to be, you spend a lot of time comparing yourself to others. And we know how that's the thief of joy when you do it in the real world with your looks or your wealth status or your car or whatever it might be. You don't want to do that. But you can do it in football, and you can do it for the reasons that make a lot of sense, which is, all right, they're at a similar level that we're at. Team A spends about the same on their team that we spend. And why do they look so much better in these areas? Why do they look so much more prepared and well-coached? I'll tell you what, Tom, I went back. Tony Elliott figured it out at Virginia. He's got good assistant coaches, and that team is prepared. They play. They give themselves a chance to win these games on the margins. Like, that's why they won so many games last year, that they were in one-score games and they should have lost several. And we kept talking about, like, man, why? I don't know. This feels a little smoke and mirrory, you know, is what we said about Virginia. But at the same time, it's starting to look to me, that's a beat down of a win against NC State. And NC State had the known commodity at quarterback going into that game. And generally speaking, early in a season, if you got a guy that is A, projected to be an NFL guy, that's played a lot of football, is athletic, has a big arm, you have a distinct advantage over a team that is making a change, bringing in a quarterback, and trying to play their first game against a real opponent. And yet when you watch this game, they so thoroughly confused Bailey. NC State looked terrible. Virginia looked to be more physical. From a scheme standpoint, they really did allow for a running quarterback to utilize his legs by play design. This is something we're going to need to see on Monday night from our quarterback, who is also mobile, who has a history of being a willing runner. Like, if we don't see the kinds of plays that we saw drawn up for Prabublia, or however you say his name there at Virginia, Prabublia.
11: Prabublia? How you say with the throwing Prabublia?
10: Prabula or whatever. He was good. And they used his legs, and they made sure that it was a threat from the get-go. And even when he didn't run, or they weren't intentionally running out of that formation or out of that play design, the threat of it was there because they showed it early. And then off of that, they had a bunch of wrinkles to attack down the field, Tom. They were hitting big plays down the seam. All these things opened up because of the threat of his legs. We didn't see a lot of it on Saturday night, and here we are far enough removed now that We're still talking about the things that can get better for Florida State, the things that ought to get better, the things that could help them offset some of their shortcomings, of which they have way too many. That's not going to change. We're going to be left wanting. We're going to be frustrated all year long when we look out on that field and we don't see what the caliber of athlete should look like at Florida State, at least not from a depth standpoint. You got guys here or there that certainly fit the bill. Singleton now does. Deuce does. Cromaw does. I think Micah does. But there are way too many guys that don't. Anyhow, the point is, you got to work with what you got. You got to put these guys in positions to succeed. You got to exploit those abilities and threaten with your strengths. This has to be now. I'm going to give you, Mike. I'm going to give you that New Mexico State wasn't the time to unleash the beast with Ashton Daniels' legs, I suppose. But there won't be, other than the Central Arkansas game, there will not be another game on your schedule where you can afford to not be at your very best offensively. And the way that you can maybe overcome the soft offensive line play is to change the math with his legs and to really, you know, kind of read that outside defender and change the way that teams can attack defensively. So I sure hope, because I went back and watched the condensed game of Virginia NC State. I love condensed games now. We can do this all over the country for every game. It's on YouTube. You can just find any game you want. Somebody's condensed it and thrown it up there. And you skip the commercials. You get to the meat and potatoes of what happened and why. And to me, that's the only thing I have to look forward to, is that they did not pull that trigger. They're going to have to do that against SMU as we, you know, it's just Tuesday, but I'm already looking at that game. To me, it's the crux of the season. This has to be the catalyst. If not, if they get blown out, it's a very different conversation. I get it if you're listening to this right now going, well, they're going to get blown out, Jeff. Perhaps you're right. I will not say that that's not impossible. What I am saying is to try to avoid that and maybe do something right now that not a lot of people think are going to happen, and that is to actually get the win in an important game, your first ACC game of the year. I think Ashton's got to be a big part of the ground game.
11: I think that offensively there's opportunity there, even in a game against SMU and better athletes, even Alabama, for a lot of explosive plays because of Ashton's legs. I do. I know that it was flat on Saturday. It's the coverage that scares the hell out of me the most, and that's on the defensive side. It is the offensive line that scares me second, but it's a gulf between the coverage concerns, which look like it's a fifth-grade defense, and what's going on offensively, which is I think they learned what they cannot run, what they need to stay away from. We need to not dribble in this direction towards the basket. Our hand is not strong over here this way. Let's play half the court going this way if we need to. And I think that's what Saturday taught them, because if New Mexico State can generate pressures or blow things up, then what is the better opponent going to be able to do? But you played with one arm tied around your back. Ashton is willing to run in all circumstances at Auburn. He was willing to run the football. I don't think magically he got here and said, I really need to take care of my body. This is my last year of college football. I'm going to run as little as possible. I don't think that that's the way he plays the game. And if you include his legs in the equation, you include more of those jet motions, you include more pre-snap motion, more versatility in the formations, the two-back set stuff that they introduced very briefly to start the second half of the game, there are opportunities for explosive plays on the ground, 8, 10, 12 yards, and thus, I think also some wide-open throws that you can use with misdirection. I think that it's going to be there. Generally speaking, for Florida State and Mike Norvell, they can get you in a one-off. It's the whole consistency thing that's the scary part. Like, I talk about SMU and I say, they'll lay an egg now. Rhett Lashley will lay an egg, and you go, where the hell did that come from? Similar to Mario Cristobal. Doesn't look exactly the same, but you go down the line of results, and you go, waltz, and you go,

and here to try to protect him. I mean, he is not going to be a professional quarterback. Listen, there is no pro career to protect here. Ashton Daniels is not going to play in the NFL as a quarterback. He's not. So, moreover,

0: utilizing a player's skill sets and putting them in positions to succeed. Look, man, I've always said that in retrospect, I kind of admired, we were surprised by it at the time, but you know we've used this example many times. When Dabo Swinney had Deshaun Watson, and he knew Deshaun Watson, especially that version of Deshaun Watson, was a very good athlete and a very willing and elusive runner, and he could change the math and change what defenses could and could not do because of the threat of him running, and it was baked into the offense that they ran that the quarterback was going to be a threat. They did not hesitate, not against Alabama, not against anybody. They would run him in games in which they were up 20 against also-rans of the ACC because that was the effing offense, and it's not my job to protect him for the next employer. He's here now. We're trying to win games here. I brought him here. I put him on scholarship here. In the modern parlance, I'm paying him to be here. I don't care what happens. Frankly, if we're being ruthlessly cold about this, I don't care if he ever plays in the NFL. That has to be your mentality. I mean, I would prefer he does. I'd like to see all my kids that play for me reach their dreams, which is no doubt to make it to the league, but it's not my responsibility. If I need to run Usmani Cromaw 26 times on a particular Saturday because he's the workhorse that's emerged on this particular day and he's wearing people down, then damn it, he's going to get the ball 26 times. And if Ashton Daniels has to run the ball 19 times in a game and take an ungodly beating for us to win 27-24 and move to 2-0 and 1-0 in the ACC, well then damn it, Ashton Daniels is going to run 19 times. I shouldn't be worried about the perception of that. Hell, I've done a terrible job of bringing quarterbacks in here, evaluating them, and progressing them and teaching them anyhow. What am I worried about? I'm just going to go sign the next guy that nobody wants and run his ass into the ground. At least that's the pattern I've shown, so just do it. Don't hesitate for one second to do this. I get again against New Mexico State. There's a part of me that understood. Kinda. I was never okay or as okay as everybody else seemed to be with the way that they baby gloved Jordan Travis in that final year, where they were all like, well, you know, he's bailed you out and he's done this and he's trying to showcase this as a pro. Man, F that. His greatest strength was always that he was an elite runner. Run his ass. That's nonsense. But bottom line is, they best not choose this other idea. Because that's not their best foot forward. That's not how they can move the football. This offensive line's not good enough to have Ashton Daniels sitting in the pocket trying to read a defense, which, you know, takes him a little too long to do to begin with. Let's go. Run him. Run him and run him some more.
1: It would be absurd if that's not exactly what's going to happen in these next two football games. It's just he's willing to. That I think that's the important thing is oftentimes quarterbacks – it depends on the week. A lot of quarterbacks over the years that we've seen either here at Florida State or across college football, like, he cares to run today. He's going to lower the shoulder. And then somebody's like, he didn't want any of that today. He's going to try to win with his arm. Ashton doesn't care. That's one of the reasons I liked watching the stuff that he did at Auburn. It's just, he doesn't care. Whatever it takes is the way he plays. And so I think it's obvious that it's going to happen. But because of the way New Mexico State looked, the game looked, and some of the decisions Ashton made and some of the open field moves he decided not to make and pulling up, you know, is there some greater hand on the scales here? Or is this just a very game-specific thing for Ashton? You're going to see that pressure. You saw some of the plays early on. Like, there was a red zone play where Danzy is given the ball on the triple option. It's a read option. There's a bubble out in the flat. And Daniels carries it out to the right. He's going to run it, but actually New Mexico State accounts for it. The safety comes down, accounts for Ashton. So he pops it out to the outside. Kind of a crappy block from Deuce. But you get 4 yards on first down at second and six. All right, so that's evidence that play is most certainly going to be run. It's something that Mike has always run, be it DJU, Jordan Travis, or anybody in between. But that's part of it.
0: Really painful to watch DJU do it.
1: It was. It was indeed. He ran it better in the spring game than he did in the actual fall.
0: Very laborious.
1: Yeah. And you also saw lots of motions, and you saw them introduce two-back sets, and they did spread it out a little bit more upon review. I know that there was some criticism
0: Not a ton,
1: that they ran condensed. there's condensed in there for sure. They run split zone for sure with the two tights. And a lot of that, I thought Chase Lofton was the best blocker. They just get him going from the slot to give him a little bit more forward momentum. That's something Clemson ran a lot last year. But there's enough there. I could see where they're going, but you got to go there. And you got to go there yesterday, meaning Monday night. It has to be now.
0: Well, you play two of the biggest games you're going to play back-to-back here. I mean, until later in the year, and you got to survive this. You got to go 1-1 here. I mean, you know, you got your gimme win, your layup, and you didn't look good doing it. But you got to go 1-1 in these next two games. This is a kitchen sink effort here. This is everything you got. This is your season, Mike. There's nothing to save. Your job is on the line. The season's on the line in these two games. I believe that if you go 0-2 in these two games to SMU and Alabama, this is a blank show. This is going to turn into your probably premature demise, because I don't know that you come out of this, if you lose these two games, with any real chance of surviving through the whole season. And moreover, if you want to be positive about things and you want to believe, even though I think you're, you know, hoping against hope a little bit, God forbid you go 2-0 in these two games. You'll totally change the perception and trajectory of a season. I don't think you're going to do that, but you have to go 1-1. And I'll be truthful, given our road woes the last few years, I have a hard time believing this isn't your best opportunity to achieve 1-1. It's this game Monday night. It's everything you got. It's everything you got. If you've ever dreamt of running a play that you thought was foolish or, you know, too risky, it's got to come out here. All of it. All of it in this game.
1: It's hard to envision them losing this game and getting on the bus or the flight and going out to Tuscaloosa, dusting themselves off and playing well, just because of what this program has not done, which is respond. I know that's his favorite word. They don't ever do it when they lose. Like, it's just, there was a viewer / listener in the chat this offseason that spat out the stat about consecutive losses, how many times one loss turned into two under Mike Norvell, and the hit rate on losing two in a row is absurdly high. And that's troubling. So that's why you need to win this one, to give yourself a chance, I think, on the road to play with confidence. Because that game is a house money game in Alabama. No matter what happens Monday night, like, that's a house money game. But you won't feel that way as a football team unless you beat SMU on Monday. And that's where you gotta jump on them. And we'll see. The fan base is going to be on edge to start that game. I think that first down, maybe it's a speed option with Daniels. Maybe it's a rollout play or something that they ran three or four times on Saturday and they play off of it and you pick up 12 yards. And your first play from scrimmage is a nice little mini explosive. I think everybody will exhale and say, all right. But you need that first one to get the crowd, yeah, to get the crowd just off your back a little bit.
0: Yeah, I'm to echo your sentiment, I'm far more hopeful that there are more yards to be gained and a level of consistency that can exist on offense than I am on the coverage busts that we saw defensively. Like, I think the offensive woes can get turned around. They can look a little bit better in the pass game, and they can look a little bit better overall on offense if they utilize all of their weapons, if they utilize his legs, if they incorporate some things that they clearly didn't want to show in this game. Fine. Defensively, you know, look, again, I came into the year saying, how are they going to get to the passer? I'm not so sure they can just do it traditionally. He doesn't like to necessarily do it traditionally given his defense. But if you've got to dial up pressure in the truest sense, meaning you are bringing six, you know, you're doing something like that, A, you better get home. And B, you can't play your secondary that way. You cannot. That we cannot see that again. I cannot watch that again. I cannot understand why it happened. His press conference yesterday, his question and answer yesterday, did not do anything to solidify good feelings in any way. I thought his reasoning for why they were confused and how often they miscommunicated and why so many of those third downs were so easy to convert was preposterous. I thought his answers made very little sense. I am not emboldened by what I heard from him yesterday. So I have grave concerns about what SMU is going to do to this defense. Grave concerns. So if any element of hope lies anywhere with this team for Monday night, it is that the offense is going to be better. The offensive line is going to be a problem to overcome in every single game we play from this point forward, save for the Central Arkansas game. Every other one, we're going to have to overcome a deficiency up front, and that's a hell of a deficiency to have to overcome. I'm tired of having that conversation, but it's what we are. But you can, to varying degrees, and they're going to have to with what they choose to do with Ashton Daniels' legs.
1: Yeah, there's workarounds there. Defensively, you're talking about confidence and trust being shaken by New Mexico State. And I'm not talking about necessarily individual confidence in one's own abilities, although if I was Ashton Barker and I'm in man, I'm probably scared after that game. But I'm not as much as if I'm Bill Rawls. It's the trust of I'm turning a guy loose. I need you to be there to pick me up because my leverage is here and your responsibility is there. Are you going to be there? Oh, buddy, that you can't live like that. That's how you see that toxic interaction between corners and safeties and safeties and corners. Oh, yeah, because they want to put it on film and they want the stadium to know, not my fault. My hands, hey, I did what I was supposed to do. Yeah, that's how that happens, and that is what is scary to me.
0: Well, you got to be a better teammate than that because it doesn't matter. I know that it's true. I know that you were supposed to have inside help on that, especially the way you bid on that outside press. But this is the thing about that shoulder press by the receiver, which is smart. He just pegged that outside shoulder and made you look like a fool. But the point is, you can't do that. That's not a sign of a defense that is A, coordinated and understanding of one another and getting the fact that mistakes are going to be made. You pick up your teammates and you move on to the next play. You know something, Tom, and that we will end the segment on this. You know, of all the things yesterday that I talked about understanding this fan base's vitriol, the brimming, seething hatred underneath the surface, the anger that is waiting to come out the second they get more confirmation that this program is just as far off in disarray as we thought they might be, the administration feeling the wrath of all those things. One thing we didn't get a chance to bring up on the show because that is a larger – that is a big picture subject. That is a bigger, larger point to make. This is a more nuanced point to make, but it matters greatly, and it does concern me. You and I mentioned, and I've mentioned this countless times over the years, when you watch people play good defense, man, do they play good defense together. Not just because they're in sync, not just because one hand washes the other, not just because I'm seeing the same picture you're seeing, I've got outside leverage, I'm releasing him to you, I'm passing off a defender, whatever it might be, not just because of that. It's the way they celebrate their wins. It's the way that you execute the defense and sacrifice for others, and then because of that sacrifice, you watch the other 10 defenders who were not in on the play or the other 9 defenders who weren't in on the play recognizing what just took place. This was perfectly executed. This was assignment fulfilled. This was glory deferred. I have given you the opportunity to make a splash play because I wore that lead block, because I funneled that inside. And I don't need the praise that comes with that, but I'm certainly happy to get it when all 10 of you come over and slap me on the head or the ass and say, let's go. Because that's what we do collectively as a defense, is we celebrate our wins. Defense is a lot about willingness and sacrifice to lay it on the line. And when I see it from you and you see it from me, we pick each other up. We slap that ass and say, that's what I'm talking about. Let's go. It's second down and 9 because of that. Let's go. We've got a play to make. It's Jeff Cameron Show, 93.3 Real Talk Radio, War Chant TV.
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0: When was the last time you randomly did something nice for someone that means a lot to you? Now, I say this every day at the end of my show, for everybody to be a better person today than you were yesterday. Well, one way to do that is to drop in a penthouse and get a gift for someone who deserves it. It'll brighten their day, their week, maybe even their year. You don't have to wait for a holiday or special occasion, so don't wait to go check out a true local gem serving Tallahassee since 1988. Now sing along with me, and I'll see you at Pentalpa.
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6: I mentioned I get a lot of emails, certainly get a lot of tweets. Those aren't always that readable. There's a lot of, I get sometimes we get to aware of the anger and the angst and the hand-wringing of a fan base that just wants somebody to vent to, and sometimes we become the subject of that venting like it's our fault. Like we assessed these players and brought them over to FSU and put them on scholarship and paid them a lot of money and then didn't put them in positions to succeed and watch them fail. It's our fault. I get it. But I also get a lot of really sensible, well-reasoned, sort of fair-minded, balanced emails from people who – they want answers, and they're upset, and they're frustrated, but they express it in a way that I think most mirrors the vast majority of this fan base. And I got one from this guy, Brandon. Brandon, I appreciate the email, and I, you know, I hope you don't mind me reading. I'm not going to give your last name or anything like that, but the sentiment reads as follows. Jeff, I need to get this off my chest to a fellow Noel who I know understands all of our frustration. Watching Saturday's game, I had a strange feeling that I really don't remember having. I saw the garnet and the gold. I saw the uniforms. I knew I was watching Florida State, but it felt like I was watching a whole nother organization. I recognized the school, but I didn't recognize the brand. My mind keeps telling me this is FSU. The history, the championships, the players who have come through here, Doak, expectations, everything that comes with Florida State football. But at some point, what happens on the field has to match the name on the jersey, and it just doesn't. And I hate even saying this, but sometimes it feels like we're becoming just another football program instead of Florida State, all caps. The name still carries weight because of what was built before us, but the product on the field, it doesn't earn the weight. That's why I'm starting to wonder if FSU eventually has to find somebody who brings back a killer mindset into a program, somebody who isn't satisfied just because the final score says that we won the game. Somebody who sees sloppy football, missed opportunities, a lack of execution, and takes it personally. When FSU gets somebody on the ropes, I want to see the mentality of finishing them off. You're up 14, let's get to 21. You're up 21, let's get to 28. Don't let inferior teams hang around and start believing they belong on the same field with you. Play physical, play discipline, execute, impose your will for all four quarters. I'm not asking FSU to win every game by 40 points. I know college football just doesn't work that way. But I want to recognize Florida State again. Saturday, I recognize the helmet. I recognize the colors and I recognize the stadium. I did not recognize the football team. Maybe that's what's bothering them most these days. Go Noles, Brandon. Got a lot of emails like that from people who have at various stages reach the place that Brandon's at. If you listen to my cohort and dear friend Tom Lang on the regular, you know he got to that point some time ago. I'm finding more and more of you are getting to that point. What I mean is, the point specific is, we haven't been the program that Brandon's describing, not very consistently anyhow, for a very long time. The hiccup, the outlier, was the 13-0. That was the shocking result. That was the result that, you know, quite frankly, should, especially given where we're at right now and where we were at before it, should come as a shock. But I think more and more people are beginning to come around to the, oh no, it's not getting better. Like, these aren't hiccups in which I have to be patient through. This isn't just a down year or two. This isn't just, there's a growing sense of real fear that we are going the way of the dodo, that we are going to be Nebraska, that we're about to embark on a two-decade stretch of irrelevance the way that Miami went through 20 years of not mattering even a little bit. And you don't like it. A lot of times it manifests itself in extreme anger and irrational, accusatory, over-the-top finger-pointing. And other times it is the sort of resound to the idea of, this is just what we are now. I don't like it. Is there a means by which I can express this without being crazy, without being irrational? Can I ask questions that may sound rhetorical? But if you've got an answer, please, I'll take it, because I want to know, does anybody else see what I'm seeing? Does anybody else care as much as I care? Does this administration, do they want to act in a way that's in accordance with Florida State's grand traditions and highest hopes? Because if they don't, then we need to fire them too. Like, it can't just stop and start with Mike. We've got to look at all of them as people that have to go, who have lost their way, who have somehow, maybe through the fog of war with all of this college football and its massive change, lost the ability to affect really significant change to get back on track. And I understand that, and I empathize with it. I'm speaking to Brandon, but I'm speaking to all the people who feel like Brandon. I'm speaking to all the friends of mine that have texted me incessantly since that game Saturday, or all of last year, or the year before, or all the people that listen to this show who've reached that breaking point. I get it, man. I completely get it, and I empathize with you. And I'll tell you, in one regard, it is my honor to be able to come in here and maybe lend a voice to those thoughts and those frustrations and those sentiments on a daily basis. And on the other hand, admittedly, sometimes it could feel like the bane of my existence. Now, I always love my job. I'm a talker. It's what I do. I love people. I like to talk. I love sports. I'm going to follow the game regardless if we're good at it or bad at it. But, you know, sometimes it's tough because I know I can sound like a broken record, like I'm pounding that same drum beat that I was all of last year. But it is our job on a daily basis to do that. I also want to be able to talk to those people who are just now reaching that breaking point. Let's hope on Monday, Florida State looks like a different team. Florida State looks like a team that was holding back. Florida State looks like a team that is fully capable of winning 7, 8, 9 games. Something to give you hope, something to look forward to. We don't want every Saturday in the fall, the way it felt for much of last year and certainly the year before, to just be an exercise in futility. You don't want to walk into that stadium knowing it's a foregone conclusion that you're going to look disorganized, you're going to play poorly, and that you're likely going to get blown out by an also-ran program that doesn't have near the cachet that Florida State's history is. And that's unacceptable, but that's a reality. And when you're cloaked in that reality, it's tough, man. You find yourself shuffling your feet, don't you? Looking down at your shoes, finding a way to make Saturdays interesting by watching everybody else's team. All teams who are better coached than ours. All teams who execute in a way that shows passion and a real belief in the system that they're running and the guys they're playing with and the school they're playing for. That's the kind of stuff that makes it tough to swallow. That's the kind of stuff that makes it difficult to take in college football, no matter your passion for it, no matter your love and undying commitment to the Garnet and the Gold. I'm with you. I feel that. I think we all do. I think we all do, and we all want the same things. I am really hoping that in less than a week, we see a team that gives us that kind of hope. Jeff Cameron Show, 93.3 Real Talk Radio, War Chant TV.
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7: An 18-year-old is behind bars following a sexual battery investigation involving a child under the age of 12. The Leon County Sheriff's Office says Jaciel Rodriguez Martinez is accused of forcing or enticing the child to engage in sexual activity. Investigators say they determined Martinez had sexual contact with the juvenile beginning in July. An arrest warrant was issued, and U.S. Marshals located Martinez and took him into custody without incident. He was booked into the Leon County Detention Facility. A motorcyclist has died after a crash Sunday night on Appalachia Parkway in Tallahassee. The crash happened around 7:30 near Connor Boulevard. A three-wheeled motorcycle collided with a sedan. The motorcyclist was taken to Tallahassee Memorial, where he later was pronounced deceased. The driver of the sedan was not injured. The sedan was turning left when it crossed in front of the motorcycle. FHP is continuing to investigate the crash. This is Rachel Linné with your Real Talk 93.3 local news update, brought to you by Macklemore Systems, Tallahassee's go-to Mac store. 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
8: This is meteorologist Paul Trombley with your Real Talk 93.3 weather update. Slight chance for storms this afternoon, otherwise mainly clear. High of 93, northeasterly winds 5 to 10 miles per hour. Slight chance for storms tonight, 74. Sunshine mixed with clouds at times tomorrow. Chance of thunderstorms. Highs level off around 93. 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Currently, it's 92 degrees.
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6: Thanks to about seven different listeners, I am now aware that a 1909 Honus Wagner card with a rare advertisement on the back, which is the first time I've heard about that in the Honus Wagner saga, sold for nearly $6 million. $6 million. $6 million. And I'm done with people saying that there are only so many Honus Wagner cards. I don't know about you guys, but you've been listening for a long time, and you know I love to talk about the occasional garage sale in which somebody finds a copy of the Constitution, or the occasional garage sale or yard sale where somebody finds ancient porcelain from China that's 1,000 years old and now worth $1 billion, and it was somehow in some guy named Ron's front porch in Newark, New Jersey. Yeah, like, these things are amazing. You know I love that stuff, just like I love murder mysteries and crime solving and the first 48 and shark attacks, animal attacks of all kind. These are all music, non-sports related things that I absolutely love. And I sometimes get frustrated because I once had, I've given the backstory on this, a ton of baseball cards that my dear mother, who I love without caveat, somehow decided to throw all my cards away. And I've lamented that. And over the years, many of you have been kind to replace my entire 79 Pirates collection. I've had people just walk up to me randomly at events and say, hey, here's a rookie Willie Stargell, which is cool, and I appreciate it. But one thing that for those of us that pay kind of attention to these things, we've read about in the past, it's that the reason the Honus Wagner card, the T206 specifically, Tom, the reason it's so valuable is that there are precious few, that there weren't that many of them. And yet, I don't know, once every 6 months, I'm reading a new story about somebody uncovering this T206 Honus Wagner that's worth millions of dollars. That's strange to me because I was first told that there were like six. Well, we've done more than six of these. The latest reads as follows. The Taft administration selling for more than most people will earn in several lifetimes. An extremely rare Honus Wagner T206 card just sold for $5.856 million, and the advertisement put it on the back is the major reason that this copy sits in its own absurd corner of the card collecting hobby. The 1909 through 1911, T206 Wagner is one of only three known examples carrying a Piedmont advertisement on the back. Every other surviving Wagner uses the sweet Caporal branding. So we have just three that have the Piedmont as opposed to the sweet Caporal. So we've got a new aspect to this story. I'd never heard about this distinction. So the auction listing showed that SGC Authentic Card attracted 53 bids before finally selling for $5.856 million. For people who don't know anything about this, you go, you flip over the card. For most baseball cards, you're just looking at the statistics. You're seeing what a guy's batting average was, how long he's played, what teams he's been on. The T206 cards were packaged with tobacco products and issued with advertisements for different cigarette brands on the reverse side. The majority of them were the Sweet Caporal backs, making those three Piedmont versions of this subgroup very, very, very rare, as in there are three. And that's what we get. The card's not even pristine. It's just that it was authenticated as being one of the three. And I'm looking at this card, and it's got wrinkles galore. Somebody didn't even take care of this thing. But there you go. $6 million for this dude who had this card. Damn it, man. It's cool. I just wish I were the lucky guy. This is a random dude who uncovered a card once again. How many people, I mean, I don't want to get into the morbid here, but when people die in your family, you go through the stuff. You go through the things. And you decide, you know, we loved Uncle Ted. Had a lot of things out in his garage. Had a lot of things in the attic. Ted's dead. What are we going to do with all the things? What's worth keeping? What are we moving on from? Do we have an estate sale? Do we say, I just don't think we're going to need Ted's bike. Nobody's driven it but Ted. Hell, Ted hasn't ridden it in years. Let's sell Ted's bike. $50, whatever we can get this weekend. I was the great benefactor of one of these estate sales recently. My youngest son found a brand

0: you know, anybody young today cannot afford a house, and we know the income disparity and all the things.
1: They know that they're going to have to get a little crafty. Yes. My generation can appreciate that as well, given we grew up, we came out of college into the Great Recession. Yeah. And then when we get a little headway, here's COVID for that ass. And you're like, man, oh, man. But the one that's younger than me and two degrees younger than me, yeah, your kids, they're like, I see how this is going to work.
0: Yeah, they got nothing. They don't have a lot of hope, not a lot of faith in this country right now. But here's the thing. The point is you go through all this stuff and you decide we're moving on. And yet I read incessantly about somebody who, you know, maybe waited 4, 5, 6, 10 years to go through Ted's stuff. Like, hey, you know what? We got to clean this place up, Martha. This is not looking good. All that stuff in the back of the garage, that's all Ted. Your brother's been dead for a decade. I'm doing it this weekend. And lo and behold, they find cards. They're always finding cards. These old people, these people that pass away, they don't even bother to tell their friends and family, by the way, you should go through my stuff. I think I may have some valuable cards out there. Even if it's like a rookie, pristine Mickey Mantle. Like, you're forever reading about, like, oh, this guy found a rookie Pete Rose in pristine condition. It's worth $10,000. Like, that's nice. That'll help somebody with college. I don't understand it. Like, if a family member of mine dies, I'm just going to tell you now, I'm going through their stuff with the quickness, and we're moving on. That stays, that goes, that stays, that goes. How about this? Look at that. An original Van Gogh. We're rich. Like, let's go.
1: Yeah, I agree. We've had this discussion when it comes to saying goodbye to our loved ones, our pets, and you know their little remembrances. And that actually happened last year. I had to say goodbye to April in October, and she came back for one extra night, and she wasn't supposed to. Long story there, but the vet's like, "Well, we'll do this tomorrow.
0: We'll give you one more night." Yeah.
1: So she came back to the house. All her stuff is gone, and she's like, "Where's my stuff?" And I'm like, "Oh God."
0: Jesus.
1: The house, I was a mess. I was a mess for a couple of days. I was like, so great. I just traumatized April, who wasn't supposed to be coming back. And she's like, where's my house? Because I have a little hut for her. I did. Yeah. It's the cutest little hut you ever saw. And she's like, where's my hut? I just want to go to my hut, man. I'm not feeling so hot. And I'm like,
0: yeah, we've thrown the hut.
1: Like, I know, baby girl. I'm so sorry.
0: Imagine extrapolating that out to like it is your uncle. Well, Frank is going to make it another day. We're going to send him back home with you. Well, we threw all of Frank's stuff out.
1: Right. Look, Frank's favorite pool table is not in the living room anymore.
0: No. Piano gone, pool table gone, his TV was sold last week, his room has been transitioned to my podcast area.
1: Where's my Steinway?
0: Sorry, Frank. Am I okay? No, Frank, you're not going to be here with us much longer.
1: Frank, you know what, Frank? We're going to go to a hotel. Didn't you love that place off of Main Street? Let's go to the suite. One big suite tonight. What do you say?
0: Oh, it's time for probables, if you would. Give it up, good sir.
2: It's time for, how you say, with the pitching, probables?
0: Mets, Rays, Sean Manaea, Freddy Peralta. Mets get the win yesterday over the Rays. Giants, Pirates, Logan Webb, and Paul Skeens. Paul's been better lately. All right, Paul. Blue Jays, Guardians, Spencer Miles, Gavin Williams. Padres, Reds, Randy Vasquez, Nick Lodolo. Braves, Nats, A.J. Smith-Shawver, Jake Irvin. Every time I hear A.J. Smith-Shawver, I'm like, oh, that's our starting center. Mariners, Red Sox, Brian, and TBD, Tigers, Twins, Andrew Morris, Marlins, Royals, Tyler Phillips, Randy Dobnik, Brewers, Cubs. Cubs beat the bejesus out of the Brewers last night. They got to sweep the Brewers if they're trying to catch that for the division. Seems unlikely. Robert Gasser, Matthew Boyd, A's, Rangers, Brady Basso, Mackenzie Gore, White Sox, Stroh, Sean Burke, Ronel Blanco, Orioles, Rockies, Kyle Bradish, Gabriel Hughes, Yankees, Angels, Garrett Cole, Grayson Rodriguez. Oh, the Rodriguez are always on the same day, because here it comes. We got another one. Phillies, D-backs, Jesus Luzardo, and Eduardo Rodriguez. Cardinals, Dodgers, Michael McGreevy, Eric Lauer. And that is a look at those that shall reside on the bump, just like that.
1: Good just game. Like good game in St. Petersburg last night. Well played. And a couple of really close baseball plays that shifted And we had a bases loaded catch in left field that the percentage of it is very, very low. It's do or die, kind of full stretch as the receiver would be in the back of the end zone. Base loaded, two out, turns into no run scored. It was the difference. Rays are playing good ball, though. They put a lot of pressure on you. Just, I don't watch them ever because I don't have their stupid channel, and I'm blacked out from watching them. So I never see the damn Rays, but I got to see them on MLB Big Inning last night. That's the old workaround to go see the Rays play. And I'll tell you what, man, the record obviously is the record, but you can see why they're a real problem for people.
0: Yeah, they're difficult. I've watched them some this year. Yeah, they're difficult to play. They can beat you in a lot of different ways. They've got speed. They'll lay down the bunts. They take bases. They're good defensively. They can pitch. There's power there, too. Yeah, they're frustrating. I would think in a series, you're like, this is formidable. This is a bit of a problem for us.
1: Yeah, they're the thorn in the paw, man. They are annoying. I'll tell you, Taylor Wallace scored a great run last night. They sent him with two outs, single to right. Only because it's two outs does he score, because it's Benj, whose arm has become legendary in the sport. Yeah. But Taylor beat him at the plate with an awesome slide. It was a late slide, and he used his backhand to touch the plate. I was like, nice job, Noel. That's a very nice play right there.
0: Taylor has ended up having a good major league career. He's not a great hitter, but he is a wizard on defense. He has speed. He's incredibly athletic. And there are stretches when you watch him where he does hit. And you're like, oh, well, that's in there. So, yeah, he's a very good – he's a good utility guy. Like, you can, you know, play him all over the place. I mean, obviously, I know what he is primarily, but he's very good defensively, and he is athletic. He's good on the bases, so that helps out a lot. All right, be well, everybody. Tomorrow's already a Balls McWednesday. How rapidly we move towards Redemption Thursday and more college football, which there's some on Thursday that I'm really looking forward to. So we'll talk to you then. Be well. Have a good evening. Peace.
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11: Breaking news at Town Hall. I'm Bob Agnew in Washington. Republicans and Democrats don't agree on much these days, but on Capitol Hill, back at work for the first time in 5 weeks, both parties are in agreement about one thing. They don't want a government shutdown with the midterm elections right around the corner.
12: I will be voting yes on the CR, even though doing CRs is a stupid way to run government.
11: That's California Democrat Ted Lieu. House Speaker Mike Johnson agrees it's time for a continuing resolution.
13: We're going to avoid the threat of another Democrat shutdown. We know why this is necessary. These crazy Democrats in Congress don't mind shutting the government down and hurting the American people.
11: U.S. forces launched new strikes today on targets connected to Iran's Revolutionary Guard. President Trump said those strikes have just waylaid Iran's country, made them a failed economy.
14: That doesn't mean we won't smack them. We'll see what happens. But we have the Strait of Hormuz in extremely good shape.
11: And the president said the strikes were carried out in retaliation for Iran attempting to place more sea mines in the strait. The president says that oil deal with Venezuela has been good for both countries.
14: We're taking out millions and millions of barrels of oil, going to Houston, going to Louisiana.
11: He says it's also been good for the Venezuelan economy. Still no verdict in the Lindsey Clancy trial.
15: Jurors in the Lindsey Clancy trial have ended a third day of deliberating without a verdict on whether the Massachusetts woman is criminally responsible for killing her three children in 2023. Clancy, a former nurse, does not deny strangling her children, but claims postpartum psychosis led to her actions. Prosecutors argue she knew what she was doing. The jury could find her guilty of murder or manslaughter, or acquit her if they believe psychiatric problems were to blame. Her sentence could range from life in prison to confinement in a mental health facility. I'm Lisa Dwyer.
11: More at townhall.com.
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18: College football, Florida State back on the gridiron Monday, Labor Day, hosting number 19 SMU in Tallahassee. That is their week one game. They're coming off a week zero victory against New Mexico State Saturday, winning 34-17. Ashton Daniels threw for 202 yards with a touchdown and an interception, and he also had a touchdown run. While Florida will open up the season Saturday facing Florida Atlantic, the Gators under new head coach John Summerall, they'll start Aaron Filo at quarterback, who played last season at Georgia Tech. NASCAR, Ryan Preece won at Daytona Saturday night, winning the Coke Zero Sugar 400 under caution, beating Shane Van Gisbergen to the line. He claimed one of the three open playoff spots with the victory. Bubba Wallace and Austin Cindric claimed the other two. Bundle auto and home, renters or condo, and save with Progressive. I'm Tony DeZiri, Real Talk 93.3.
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23: 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Me and Hank are stressed out.
22: Hank goes to school?
23: Heck yeah. 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His signature move is the death roll. My kid's undefeated. Do you know what wrestling costs nowadays? I'm gonna need a second job just to raise this alligator.
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23: His wrestling coach has a parent group chat. 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Practice change to 6. Tournament Saturday. Bring snacks. Who's carpooling? Don't forget the weigh-in. My shoulders are up around my ears and I've had a headache for 3 days.
22: All right, get on the table.
23: Oh, man, that's exactly what I needed.
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23: Oh, no, he wants to join the band.
22: Apparently.
23: And play the drums.
22: Florida man, something tells me I might be seeing you next week.
25: Back to school can be stressful on everyone. 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
10: 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Here he is, Ed Dean.
27: So I evidently there's some justice in the world. We can never get OJ guilty, but we did find the, what, who was involved in Tupac.
28: In Tupac.
27: Right? Yeah, I mean, give me a little... I know, Lance is like, who? Pac?
28: Who is that guy?
27: That's right,
28: there.
27: Tupac, okay. Man. All Eyes on Me, man. I got tons of his albums, and not albums, the music and stuff music. In the past. But evidently, that's a cool conspiracy, the whole Tupac thing, isn't it?
28: Oh, yeah. We were just talking about what all the conspiracies are going on about that one. And I think I always loved the one that he was, like, still alive. I'm like, the man's not alive anymore.
27: Yeah, somebody...
28: Someone would recognize him at this point.
27: Pull that mic up there a second. Oh. Yeah, no, you're fine. So somebody was like JFK Jr. Mm-hmm. still alive. Oh, my, come on,
28: no,
27: people. So, Epstein still alive? You buy that one?
28: No. I don't know. That was the thinker one.
27: Oh, yeah. Hey, Tom, which was the best one? Tom Gaines, that, again, is dead. You think that the rumor's still alive that you've heard?
29: I think Elvis is still alive, baby. I mean, he's a grandfather now.
27: Oh, see, that's an old one. I didn't go down the old Elvis path, you know what I'm saying? Thank you very much.
29: I mean, remember, Jerry Glanville used to leave tickets for him for all these Falcons games.
27: I don't know where that came from, but anyway, all right. Hi, everybody. It is Ed Dean and the Ed Dean Radio Show, hanging out with this hour, content creator on social media and commentator as well, Caitlin Colgate and Tom Gatens, who follows the markets. He's been with groups like FreedomWorks and Citizens Against Lawsuit Abuse. Yeah, I was just looking at some of the Tupac stuff. Just got me a little interested on the whole conspiracy. Some of the big stories we are covering today. This is a good one. You remember the truck driver who didn't know English, who shouldn't have had a CDL license, mm-hmm. who killed people here in Florida when they tried to do that U-turn. This is one area where the Trump White House has to get major kudos because they are cracking down on what's called these truck mills, mm-hmm. these trucking schools. They've shut down 270. I didn't realize there's that medium here in the country. But evidently, they've shut down 270 driving schools because these people getting licenses can't learn English and they're out here legally.
28: Yeah, they can't speak English.
27: Right.
28: And it's like, can they read these signs? What can they do?
27: So the point I'm saying is why are they graduating them? I mean, I know it's money, but is there fake IDs coming in from the people themselves? Because fake IDs are very prevalent in the legal immigration community. You know what I'm saying?
28: Yeah, you
27: they're
28: can
27: that
28: fake
27: good.
28: Fake papers anywhere.
27: Right. Well,
28: not anywhere,
27: but I'm talking
28: but
27: real, like, you know, the real ID, the fake IDs. Or are these people actually know that they, I mean, if you should be passing them if they can't speak English, but the truck schools are getting massive amount of dollars out there. So there's a two way street here. I wonder if you had to lean more. Are they able to get in these schools because of the fake ID? So you don't question it, right? Because you're lazy. But, or, hey.
28: Or are they doing some shady stuff on the back end of
27: that. That's the main thing. So we'll talk about that. This is one of the areas. So this is a big story here. We'll get into that. We got to talk about flock cameras. The sheriffs that came out, like Mike Chitwood out of Volusia County and others that said that they supported them, are now kind of backtracking on some of that because you got a few idiot cops. And again, the idiot cops, not cops are idiots, just idiot cops that want to use it to track down an ex. Oh, dude, go visit a dating website. Seriously. We'll talk about that, AI data centers. But one of the stories that has happened, as we all know now, we are in the 1st of September. Mm-hmm. So everybody's starting to kind of focus a little bit on the elections and everything else that are happening here. And so here we go. Fox Business Network, Stuart Varney, is what if. You ever play that game, what if, shoulda, coulda, what if? You know, the what if-ism we see on social media. Well, what if? I mean, I kind of get it, kind of play along with it. But what if the Democrats take over in November here?
0: What if the Democrats win back control of Congress? If the left takes the House and the Senate, a complete takeover would bring serious trouble to the president's agenda. And what do you think the Democrats would do with all these the committees that they would now chair?
27: Right.
0: They would set the agenda in every area of policy, from taxes to education to immigration. And they would be in a position to open a series of investigations designed to embarrass the administration and hold it up. That could even be firing up an impeachment.
27: Yeah. Caitlin, let me go back. 2022, our good friend Ron Davis, our legal commentator, comes on with us, with Tom and all of us. He, if you notice the Republicans in 2022, and then let me give a little bit of backdrop. It should have been a massive red wave. It wasn't.
28: It was not.
27: It was not. It was a little just, you know, trickle. And so one of the things that Ron brings up, which is quite interesting, is that you had several Republicans talking about going down the path of impeachment, Biden, everything else out there. Of course, nothing ever, you know, came from that. And there's an interesting concept that one of the reasons why Republicans kind of filtered out near where they probably should have picked up, they were claiming up to 40, 50 seats and they won like three, was because of independents were like, hey, listen, we saw what the Democrats did with Trump. We weren't too fond of that. And now you guys are talking about impeachment. That's maybe the reason why they didn't win more seats. Do you think that that could be kind of a roadblock to the Democrats? Forget about the DSA and their far left views. That if now the impeachment idea starts coming out, they may sit back and go, hey, you know, I may not like some of the president's policies, but for crying out loud, do I want to see for the next 2 years impeachment hearings all around? You think that might give voters a little bit of pause of voting for the Democrats?
28: Yeah, absolutely. I don't think people want to see another waste of tax dollars on impeachment again. I think they will do a lot of investigations. They will waste their time doing that. But I don't think the American people want to see impeachment hearings
27: Tom,
28: again.
27: Tom follows this stuff. I like when Tommy comes on because I think some of it, you know, the president has made quite a bit of money through some trades that even the Wall Street Journal was calling out. Tom, where do you, if the Democrats get in, give me one or two low level or hot, like the ballroom, I think is a complete joke, but they probably want to investigate them on that. Where do you think the Democrats begin their investigations?
29: Well, they're definitely going to the family finances on the cryptocurrency is number one. That'll be and these coins and things like this. The things that were done on the side, so to speak, the things that were done by the family members, and that's it's actually been fostering these conspiracy rumors that the president will resign before the midterms.
27: That's bogus.
28: And
29: pass off the presidency, right? But that's what people worry about. And to back to the main point is when the Democrats take over, and I say when, because the president is doing nothing to favor the Republicans leading in the midterms here. He's the wrong side on an 80-20 issue on AI data centers. He hasn't done anything significantly on the tariff pullbacks. In fact, he's leaning into it a little bit. And then more importantly, the war and the cost of living in America has not shown progress.
27: I think, real quick, because I want to get a couple other issues. I think what they do is instead of going after the top individual, they go around people around them and all sorts of ideas that they're going to, you know, like maybe investigate people that have done businesses with the White House. Did the White House tell, you know, to go down this path of this deal or that deal and what was promised to them? I think that's where the investigations are going to go down the path, or should I say, go down the road. Listen to this. Debbie Wasserman Schultz, you know who she is. Oh, my word. One of the worst. She actually had a DSA candidate running against her. I don't throw the word socialist out like, you know, like just throwing certain names out. I just don't go down that path. But Debbie's not the most moderate. Trust me. She's very far left down in South Florida. But anyway, so now it's, well, okay, we got bad messaging, but your messaging's worse. Or the member back when you're in school, I know it's my mama, but your mama, your mom, whatever. So it's one of these that's happened. So the DSA candidates, Debbie knows now since she's won, she still needs the far left to support her candidacy. Now, Debbie's very far left, but she's, quote, not DSA. So anyway, so the conversation was brought up by some of the crazies on the far left. And then what is the response by Democrats? Here we go.
1: And Democrats say Republicans have their own baggage.
3: They have white nationalists that they embrace. This is just a party that has gone off the rails of extremism.
27: So wait, so this is, so instead of defending what's going on, it's like, so I called you a Nazi, now I'm a socialist. Oh, I'm sorry, you're a socialist, you're a Nazi, you're a fascist. I mean, if this is the best, Caitlin, that Democrats have, and by the way, I say this about Republicans all the time, you got to stop calling everybody on the left a socialist and a communist. The numbers show that the name calling isn't working. But Debbie Wasserman Schultz wants to come out here instead of addressing issues like, tell us about the craziness in your side. Well, the GOP's got a bunch of white nationalists. I don't think that sells anymore.
28: It's not you, it's me. Let me just throw it back on you. But the name calling on both sides is outrageous at this point. I mean, we've lost the definition of what a Nazi or a white supremacist is because we use it so loosely now. But to go back to your thing. What's the difference between a far left candidate and a DSA candidate? They're both outrageous.
27: That's right. I mean, what's the difference? I think Israel's the only difference. They support state of Israel and the other one doesn't. So,
28: right. That's the hard one.
27: Well, you know, it's kind of funny on the right that if you're Tucker or Candace and you question Israel or Netanyahu, everybody perceives you as a far left liberal. I'm like, no, listen, I don't have to agree with those two on that issue, but I think everywhere else they would be kind of somewhat conservative on. I mean, I made it a little bit out there on, you know, the whole Erica Kirk thing, but I'm not going to disqualify them because I think they're kind of weird up top on some of these other issues. But anyway, Tom, let's go to another issue right here. So now we're into 6 months of the war in Iran, and the president was on with Fox News with Trey Gowdy, who's one of my favorites, over the weekend. And of course, we have heard this before.
4: By the way, the gasoline is going to go down. The oil is going to go down like a rocket going in the opposite direction as soon as we win that war, complete the war.
27: But we've been now hearing this for the last 6 months. I mean, I even talk about how Democrats have been running ads on social media where Trump came in March, April, May. The war's only going to be over in a few days. You know, it's only going to be 4 to 6 weeks. Here we go.
5: Right from the beginning, we projected 4 to 5 weeks.
6: The U.S. will be gone or done with the war in 2 weeks?
4: I think we're 2 or 3 weeks. We're in there for 2 months. And you know what? We're going to have victory very shortly. I thought it would take 4 to 6 weeks, and I was right.
27: No, he wasn't. He's not. Yeah. And Tom, the Democrats are going to be playing this coming up here in the next several weeks.
29: They are, but there is a bit of flicker of good news on the president's side, and that is the success of the pipeline through the straits that are helping bring a lot more of that oil from one side to the other side, eliminating the Iranian factor in blocking it. So that's really helping this out. But this whole Venezuelan deal is sabotaging the Chinese proxy war with Iran right now. And so this becomes a geopolitical game this chessboard is changing rapidly. And a few weeks ago when we talked about this, I said the gas prices will not drop before the election. They will now. And the reason is because this pipeline is really producing a lot of movement. And the Venezuelan situation has helped improve that.
27: Well, hold on. Let me tell you where I differ with you. The pipeline is they're trying to get more boats to the Strait of Hormuz. But even the pipeline, if the Houthis and others continue to blow things up, that's going to slow things down. I'm not trying to rain on your parade. The thing with Venezuela is the infrastructure sucks, Caitlin. It's going to take come on, Tom. You know this, brother. It's going to take years before we get the oil out of Venezuela.
28: Even Scott Bessent said last night on a press conference that this is going to take a couple of years to feel this.
27: Right.
28: And but smoke and mirrors.
27: Right. But hold on, not to interrupt. But Tom, you focus on the speculation part that drive the cost down?
29: That's 100% right.
27: Okay.
29: It's not the oil that goes from Venezuela to the refineries. It is the speculation. Like, confidence in the market is more the most important thing to change the aggregate of the WTI price. And that's what it is. It's all about the mindset. But the pipeline is absolutely essential.
27: Think about this for a second. We're going to have to put boots on the ground in Venezuela if the White House is going to own some of the fields and some of the things like that.
28: I don't think that goes over with the American people.
27: Yeah, I don't. I mean, I understand we got to protect our areas of where we have interest at. But it's, and by the way, how many companies are we going to own by the way, like we've been doing, how many we're going to own when it comes to this as well. So, well, the AI data centers, can we not get enough of this issue? Some people think that I overrate. I'm like, I only covered like once every what? A couple hours here. But anyway, the AI data centers is a top tier issue. Do you see it? By the way, you see it a lot with your social media, with comments from people?
28: Everybody is on. You bring up flock cameras and AI data centers, get brought into it somehow, and people are on complete opposite spectrums on this.
27: Which AI one did they hate more, the AI data centers or the flock cameras?
28: Ooh.
27: That's a good one, huh?
28: It's pretty equal, though.
27: Is it equal?
28: I think the answer is flock cameras, but AI data centers. And I think it's just this lack of understanding, maybe, and these what the media is like. Scare tactics are.
27: Let me get to the AI data. This was Josh Krashauer. He's on Fox News Radio, and he brings up a good point. He says, we need them, okay? You need them for your cell phones. Mm-hmm. You need them for your computers. And he's right. But he says, and this is where we got to call balls and strikes. He says the executives, the big tech corporations, are pretty much putting up the middle finger at smaller communities by not giving them the time of the day or addressing the concerns from local government. Here's the clip.
7: In the long term, we need data centers, we need AI, we need big tech to power our future economy. But at the same time, I think the tech companies have done a poor job explaining to the public and have been trying to fast track the building of a lot of these data center companies and taking a lot of space and not agreed to paying for some of the rising energy costs in these jurisdictions. The data centers and the big tech companies have been very tone deaf on the politics, which is why things have shifted very quickly when it comes to public opinion.
27: You know, that's the problem when they automatically assume, because remember last year it was the rage to bring in these AI data centers. People start focusing on it. They hear certain areas from a podcast about how bad they are and the machines are taking over here, Tom Gaines, that now the red flags of the same elected officials that were supporting them are now kind of backing off on this. And Josh is right. We've been hearing this even from people who support the AI data centers by saying that many of these execs are just, they're coming in, they act like they've already won the game, and now they're just not given the proper attitude for concerns from local communities.
29: I'm sorry. I don't think that's where the problem lies. Okay. I think the problem lies in actually the metric of what's going on here. No one even talks about what just happened from May through July and how OpenAI sent out thousands of these agents illegally and boastfully. They didn't realize it. Their own systems broke out and invaded an American company called Hugging Face. Funny name.
27: By the way, real quick, I got a minute. Hold on. Explain to them. We did a story on this. Explain to them what an AI agent is. Sound like the machines from Mr. Smith from The Matrix. Explain real quick what an AI agent is.
29: It's basically just an AI mechanism.
27: Right.
29: It's a program, basically. It's. I mean, think of it as a person, a virtual person, so to speak, or an avatar, if you want to say it that way, right? They broke out, and they needed the FBI's help to try to lasso this problem. This was an enormous problem that's getting no attention, but this is the part of the problem, and this is not about AI tech giant CEOs. This is about rank-and-file people. The reality is there are more regulations on a hot dog being sold at a corner in New York City than there are on these AI data centers and or these companies manufacturing them.
27: Well, if there's going to be regulation, real quick, do it on the local area. I don't know if the feds need to come too much involved
28: in
27: this
28: one. No, I agree. I think this is a local municipalities issue that needs to be addressed.
27: A state issue as well, kind of like with social media. You know, but that's for another debate for another time. Coming up next, I asked the question, what's worse, the AI or the flock cameras? We're going to talk about that. The flock cameras are back in the news. And the CEO of Flock says, hey, it's just you guys are getting all a boatload of misinformation out there. So also, this is a big story that this is one where the White House, again, should be able to take a kudos and some victory laps. They've shut down 270 driving schools because they found out that the majority of those out there that get graduated can't speak a word of English. Makes you wonder why they've been graduating. All about the money, right? We'll talk about this all coming up next right here on the Ed Dean Radio Show.
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27: Hi, everybody. It's Ed Dean, not only as a top-rated radio talk show host, but the publisher of FloridaDaily.com. We have been around since 2018. And, man, Roger, even in our first couple of years, Trump was tweeting us out, Florida Governor Ron DeSantis, Senator Rick Scott, and we are center-right, but we call stories the way they're supposed to be called. Not editorialize them, but report the news. I mean, we cover everything, scams, a lot of politics, polling issues, cultural issues as well, and we throw even a little bit of sports. 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
4: Caitlin, I got to get you on to do a segment with us on the Florida Daily Show. Me, Lindsay, and Matt O'Hearn, we got to do it. And one of the things that's made the Florida Daily Show very successful with FloridaDaily.com, and our numbers are through the roof, we don't do these 30, 40-minute hits. We started doing that months ago, and it was like, I already do this on radio. I can't stand podcasts. And what am I doing here? But it's all video. So now we do like 5 or 6 of these each week. We do like 10, 15-minute intervals. Like, we'll talk about the governor's race. We'll talk about flock cameras. We'll talk about AI. Tom's been on with us before. And so we do this. So in other words, people, we don't bore you. It's kind of like this radio show. We don't sit here. I know some people that are on the road. It's amazing. People want you to do longer versions of a topic. I get that. And then you got the other hat that says, oh my gosh, dude, can you stop podcasting?
5: Can you give me a quick hit?
4: Yeah. Give me a quick hit. So you know the terms. So we have a lot of that at FloridaDaily.com. But some of the stories we're covering this week, we're talking little AI data centers. Byron Donalds, can he pick up a lot of the independents? One of the stories we also have that we've done this week is the whole thing about Medicaid, which has been a form of welfare. Mm-hmm. You know, Caitlin and I were talking about this before we came on the air today. You know, the jobs market, which we may talk about if we have time later on. The economy's not really that great. And we kept saying, where are all these guys working?
5: Where are all the men working?
4: And you're like, we're welfaring everybody is what you said. And you're right.
5: No, we are. We've created this culture of, well, if I try just a little bit, but the government's going to take care of me the rest of the way. And it's created this laziness.
4: That's exactly what it is. And so we had a big story at FloridaDaily.com where Florida doesn't have any work requirements for Medicare because they haven't done the Medicaid expansion. That's why.
5: Oh.
4: So I'm all in favor of the work requirements.
5: I am too.
4: Because we're treating Medicaid like welfare. So we got a big story out this week on that one. And also in the housing market, how to move it forward. So all of this, again, is at FloridaDaily.com. Again, it's right there at FloridaDaily.com.
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0: With SRN News, I'm Bob Agnew in Washington. Republicans and Democrats are in agreement on Capitol Hill. Nobody wants a government shutdown, and lawmakers on both sides of the aisle say that they want to keep the government up and running so they can focus on the midterm elections. U.S. forces launched new strikes today on targets connected to Iran's Revolutionary Guard. President Trump says that the U.S. strikes have left Iran in what he called a failed state. The president also said the strikes were carried out in retaliation for Iran attempting to place more mines in the Strait of Hormuz. Also, the president today said that the oil deal with Venezuela has been good for both countries. Tropical storm Edward has made landfall along the Texas-Louisiana border after picking up a late burst of strength in the Gulf of Mexico. It was a losing session on Wall Street today at the closing bell. The Dow was down by 407 points, and the Nasdaq lost 356.
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2: Florida is ordering Flock license plate reader cameras off state roadways. Governor Ron DeSantis says all Flock cameras located within the state's highway system must be removed within the next 30 days. It includes cameras along major highways such as I-10 and I-75. The Florida Department of Transportation says local law enforcement agencies have 30 days to remove the cameras from state rights of ways. If they don't, the state says it will take them down itself. FDOT is also stopping any new permits for license plate reader cameras on state roads. The move comes amid growing concerns about privacy and the potential misuse of the technology. DeSantis has said Flock cameras can be useful tools for law enforcement, but he doesn't want Florida becoming a surveillance state. The new order does not apply to cameras on city or county roads, meaning many local systems can remain in place. DeSantis says he wants the legislature to consider broader statewide rules next year. This is Rachel Linnea with your Rural Talk 93.3 Local News Update, brought to you by McImmore Systems. 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
1: Here's your Tallahassee weather report.
3: We are in the mid to upper 80s again this midday, and we'll climb to the mid to low 90s by the late afternoon. Clouds will start to return, but they don't bring a lot of rain activity with them. High pressure to our north will maintain the drier pattern for now, but it is breaking, allowing for more showers to pop up over the next few days. The moisture will fully return by Wednesday and last through the weekend. From the ABC 27 First to Know Weather Center, I'm meteorologist Ryan Gold.
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5: All right, let's get back with Caitlin Colgate, content creator, social media. Not influencer. You like to hate that term? I know. I'm joking with you. So, anyways, it does a lot of her media hits as well. And her blog, Tom Gatens, of course, with groups like FreedomWorks, also market analyst, a guy who follows the markets as well. Here we go. We talked a few moments ago about the AI data centers and the obnoxious attitude, because again, what has been killing a lot of this, you know, it's kind of like a relationship, Tom. All they want is some communication. I'm a relationship expert, trust me. So anyways, I'll just tell you that. But Tom, if you have a communication, even if somebody may not agree with you, if the communication process became back and forth, you know what I'm saying, 50-50, 100%, whatever you want to call it, or the 50-50 to make it 100%, you know what? You might get your AI data centers passed in some of these communities. Well, we've talked about that. The other one, it seems that the attitude seems to be, I don't know if it's more obnoxious or they just assume because the government and your local municipality is going to give all these flock camera groups contracts that once you get the contract, you don't have to explain what you're using the flock camera for. This has been another big issue as well because those in the law enforcement community have supported
6: them. The flock camera system, it's enormous. There are more than 120,000 cameras nationwide. They have a presence in every state across the country except Alaska. If you ask law enforcement, they generally advocate for this technology because it's useful to them. They can very quickly locate vehicles, find out where they are, but also where they have been.
5: And also find out where your ex is at too, right?
6: Flock says its technology was also used in roughly 1 million investigations, helped locate about 10,000 missing people.
5: So Tom, here was the CEO of Flock. Garrett Langley says, what people are hearing, he goes, we need to just clarify all of the misinformation out there.
7: I think where you see most of the backlash, though, it's on misinformation. We don't sell this data. Our customers own it. We don't do facial recognition. We simply read a license plate as a car drives by, and at the end of 7 days, if it's not associated with a criminal investigation, the data is deleted.
5: So, Tom, okay, let me play the devil's advocate. If you go with what he just said, that's the CEO of Flock, by the way, Garrett Langley. If we're not using the information for personal use, if the information is done away with after so many days, it's only used by law enforcement. Yes, you have a few bad eggs. That always happens in certain elements of life, okay? But if it can be used to find out where an Amber Alert or somebody is missing or somebody who may have had a shooting incident going on, so I'm playing the devil's advocate, how would you be opposed to a Flock camera if you're not doing anything wrong?
8: Well, that's a great question because about 6 to 8% of the usage of this has been found to be focusing on people who were not the person who was committed the crime, or they were innocent people who were targeted or taken into All custody right. in many cases. These are things that happen 6% to 8% of the time by use of Flock cameras. That's a violation of your civil liberties right there. They don't. Officers are taking bad information and they're extrapolating that you're guilty. That's just a bad. That success rate is not sufficient for the public to care.
5: You know, Caitlin, I've always been fascinated by these discussions of what was the one after 9/11 that was passed, Tom? The Patriot Act.
9: The Patriot Act.
5: You know, the privacy, being able to use, you know, the FISA mm-hmm. courts and everything else. And as bad as these things may be, you know, people, law enforcement officials still want them around. Yeah. They say it's not so much the product itself. It's the people's hands that get a hold of it. That's what makes the product bad. So is the AI, not the AI data, but the Flock cameras, I'm sitting here going, okay, there are some bad elements. I mean, it always happens. Mm-hmm. Listen, we've covered stories where cops wanted to know where an ex was, so they pulled up an NCIS on their computer. They didn't have a Flock camera. And yet, but we've heard about, now some cops are kind of, I think, politically are kind of backwalking some of these Flock cameras. I think Mike Chitwood has done it, some other members here in Florida. But Grady Judd, I mean, everybody, you know, Florida's sheriff, he's called.
9: Yeah.
5: America's sheriff. He says, no, it's stupid to get rid of these things. They're needed to save lives. So the question is, Tom's bring up a valid point. There have been some mistakes that have happened, but you're going to have that happen. For example, you get pulled over by a cop. Sir, it was somebody else. It wasn't me. That happens, but it doesn't mean you disqualify cops pulling over speeders on the road.
9: Yeah, I mean, cops have power right now that they can abuse, and there are cops abusing their power. It's this discussion of where does civil liberty end and safety with new technology begin. I think there's that middle ground of my stance is I don't like the way they were with not being regulated. Where is this data? There are unanswered questions that we
5: What's
9: don't
5: the
9: trust.
5: Biggest concern
9: big tech.
5: For you is it the data?
9: It's the data. It's the use of the data. How long can we keep it, and can they use it against us later?
5: Okay, but hold on. Let me have a little fun here. I'm gonna put you on the spot. Go ahead, Tom.
8: I was just going to ask a question. There is not a single law in the books that says the Flock camera business, the manufacturer, does not control this data.
9: That's where I'm with you.
8: And the reality is they can then sell this on a marketing deal to Amazon.
5: But,
8: where do you spend your time?
5: But let me ask a question. Who do you think has more invasion of your privacy? Social media or Flock Camera? Social media, so probably, by far.
9: Yeah,
5: but are we all itching and complaining about that? No.
9: No.
8: Well, yeah. Well, actually, we are, because we've been talking about Section 230 for more than a decade.
5: We talk about it like three times a year when it comes up. What are you talking about, man? I mean, I'm
8: No, but it's been an ongoing issue. But the power is in their hands. We have not been able to change Section 230 to sufficiently handle for the people. We have not, and that's part of the problem. Is and instead, what we're doing. Think about this. This has been a big issue for more than two decades. The Section 230 on how social media affects us. Yet. Everyone's all for more, bigger, hyper data centers. More Flock Cameras.
5: Why are we?
8: Slow down, folks.
5: Well, I tell you what.
8: Liberties matter, and we the people matter.
5: We the people. I've heard that slogan before, but anyway, I understand. So here's, is this Tom Gaines or Charlie Crist? We the people. What's going on? So I've heard that before. Charlie's been using that on his campaign. Tom knows I'm joking. Yeah, listen, when it comes to the privacy, instead of Josh Hawley and the rest of my side trying to pound on the table, mm-hmm. just have Zuckerberg come up. Don't, this is to me on the privacy thing. Follow me, folks. I'm getting back to the Flock Cameras. Have Zuckerberg, have whoever else from Google, you know, who's the ones, not Jeff Bezos, but the other one, Tim Cook and these guys. Why not just sit back and say, okay, guys, tell us what is going on with the privacy of social media? Put the fear of the Almighty or say otherwise, if we start regulating. So what I'm saying is let them know they're on notice. The same thing that I want to point out with the Flock Cameras, Tom's got a great point, that this isn't like, hey, like social media, you guys should be having our information, period. I don't understand why this is a back and forth game. If we sit back and bring up the Flock Camera types and say, guys, what are you doing with the information? Or as Tom says, Caitlin, pass a bill that where it doesn't invade our privacy, then does the argument end to be against them?
9: I completely agree. Like, they need to be regulated. They need to be laws that put these things in place.
5: Right.
9: Go ahead.
8: I don't mean to interrupt, but I just want
5: to. Tom keeps interrupting today, but go ahead, Tom.
8: People talk about, think about this, when the other side gets in charge, remember what Graham said, when the other side gets in charge. Yeah. But think about this, the internal combustion engine, they've talked about the usage of this and how far do you actually drive? How much more do we want to tax you because you drive too much on a sin tax? Flock cameras are the easiest way to determine how far Caitlin is driving every week. And then she can get this tax bill from the government for additional funds because, you know, you overextended your limit. This is not far-fetched. This is what the other side wants to do with technology like this.
5: Well, yeah, I kind of get that, Tom, but I'm just saying that way. I mean, I don't kill the technology. I just put in safeguards. Yeah. It's like AI.
9: But it's
5: AI,
8: not exactly right.
5: Yeah.
8: No, absolutely. The safeguards are what's needed, but we don't have those. And until we do, we have to push back.
9: That's what I'm saying. I mean, they just took the memorandum just came out yesterday about taking the Flock cameras down,
5: right.
9: Which I support,
5: right.
9: Because we don't have the safeguards in place. But just eliminating this technology,
5: right.
9: There's a lot of good that can come out of the technology, and I think we need to.
5: It's like Trump getting his new Air Force One from Qatar. You know, no, until we do a clean sweep of the whole thing, we ain't riding it. But we're not opposed to
9: that
5: them.
9: That thing is being tracked.
5: Right,
9: okay,
5: right, so. Yeah. But we're not opposed.
8: Exactly,
5: but hold on, but Trump's not opposed. Mm-hmm. To owning it.
9: So I think
5: it's the same analysis. Until it's all been cleaned out to make sure, and I think that's a valid, right down the middle of the road type of a discussion where we sit back and say, no more of this, put it on hold.
8: But until we get,
5: yeah. So yeah, I'm with you on all this.
9: For putting them on dump trucks and putting them on every street corner and everything
5: that's
9: like
5: ridiculous.
9: That. I'm not for that.
5: Yeah. So can you imagine putting on every street corner? Amazing. You find out where your husbands are at. All right. More news coming up next as we... That's so bad. More news as we continue coming up next right here. This is the Ed Dean Radio Show.
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11: 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Okay, it's the same funny stuff, but it's still...

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7: All right, Shane Springs is back with us again today. He was on with us yesterday. Shane Springs has been on with us for the last couple of years. His partnership with the Everglades Foundation, and also he is the president of the Royal Palm Realtors Association. Hey, you know, a lot of people will do state vacations. You know, Everglades is like one of the, outside of what, Disney, is like the second most visited area in the state of Florida. And in fact, with all the Disney prices, I'm wondering if we're getting more people going to the Everglades, Everglades National Park, but it's one of the top areas where people visit in the country. But, you know, it's kind of interesting. I've told this story before, that you'll get people that live in Tallahassee, Orlando, or Jacksonville that say, hey, we're going to go down a few days to Southwest Florida, Fort Myers, Naples, or we're going down to Southeast Florida. We're going to do some fishing, some hiking, you know, hunting season's around the corner, all that kind of stuff. And, you know, they listen to make sure there's no red tide, or if they hear there's a drought, like, OMG, we want to take the airboat out. Kind of give us a little bit of an update, and just from what you've seen. Now, you're in the Fort Myers, Naples area. How has the drought been? I mean, is it making a comeback, not the drought, but

0: Now with having C-43 in the reservoir, they have a place to put some of our water. We're not getting all the big, big discharges. And as we know, the lake is still at a lower level, so there is room there. You know, God forbid, knock on wood, we're not going to have any kind of a major storm this year. Although, you know, if you go up north of Florida, they need more water than we do. They've been in a drought. So, you know, we go through these cyclical cycles every year. It's just, it's one of those things that, you know, everything is beautiful and green. I had to mow my grass after being gone for a week, and it was like a nightmare because it got really high. You know, so I think it's just, it's a matter of the time and a matter of we make sure we get the rain all the way through the rainy season.
1: Wildfires pretty much contained right now or what? I mean, there's been some sparks that happen.
0: That, most of ours has been lightning, and they've got them out pretty quick now. I mean, when we had no rain, that was a different story, especially in the Everglades. But as everyone knows, a wildfire is one of the best things to happen in a forest or anywhere because it's how things regrow. You know,
1: yeah, so hold on. Wait, I want everybody. Hold on. Wait. Explain it. See, okay, I know exactly what you're talking about. Explain to people, well, like some good wildfires are good to happen. I'm not saying for destruction, but explain to people what you just said again that may not know this.
0: Because a lot, I mean, especially like pine flats, people don't realize a pine seed does not come out of a pine cone unless there's a fire. So pines will not reseed naturally unless there's the fire to open up those pine cones.
1: Right.
0: And most of our pines are, you know, they're resilient to fire. You know, all our Everglades and stuff, for that grass, you know, the regenerating stuff, there's got to be some fires.
1: That's
0: because
1: a great point.
0: It gets too big and thick. So, you know, it's a natural occurrence. You know, the problem is we've developed, so they're getting closer to homes and stuff. So unfortunately, you know, there is some loss, but you know, which no one ever wants. But at the end of the day, we have an amazing fire department over here, especially that they do anything and everything they can to make sure that they minimize any loss anyone has, if not any.
1: Yeah. Shane Springs, president of the Royal Palm Realtors Association down in the Southwest Florida area. You brought up a valid point. I hunt, I've got hunting property, and let's say you had a bad year for quail, like down in the Everglades region or like up in North Florida, and you had a wildfire, even a controlled burn, but a wildfire, it was so much better for wildlife. It was so much better for hunting, by the way, which adds to the economy because people spend money to do that. You're exactly correct. It can actually make things bloom a little bit better. So yeah, that is an excellent point. How is the so we talked about the drought. So the wildfires pretty much for people that may want a state vacation or whatever. It's pretty much been all contained as far as we know in your area, right?
0: Oh yeah, 100%.
1: How about red tide? Where's red tide been lately?
0: Knock on wood, we haven't had.
1: Love it. Love
0: at
1: it.
0: All.
1: Yeah,
0: at all.
1: Good positive stuff. That's good water quality and good oxygen as well. Hey, I was going to ask you a question now. This is an issue that it's like, and I've said this 1,000 times, I'll do a town hall. And of course, when Ed Dean has a big forum, hundreds of people show up. But let's say there's a town hall, and let's say, Shane, everybody knows, let's say you have a booklet or you have an outline, like a piece of paper of some of the big stories that people want to talk about. Let's say it's like affordability or housing or whatever. And then somebody will ask a question out of left field that becomes the dominant conversation for the rest of the night. And one of those, depending on where you live, could be about AI and right in the AI data centers. Now, I'm not asking you. I was asking this to Eric, and I said, Eric, this is one of these that has intrigued people. But a lot of people have not followed up on it. We hear all sorts of things that if, you know, you're trying to build them in more rural areas, like, you know, redneck areas, because I'm from Florida, and I can say that. But more rural areas, there's the Wall Street Journal had a big story that they're looking at maybe Indian reservation land, and it's predominantly becoming a popular issue. I'm not saying it's growing. You know, you get a lot of rural areas that could use it as a tax base, but it's like, okay, what's it going to do with energy and water quality? And the reason I was going to ask it is I'm not – give me some analysis is what I'm asking you, Shane. And Eric says, hey, listen, we really haven't we've discussed it. It's something that I guess the word is the jury is still out on it. We don't know because, you know, water quality – like when we talked about building alligator Alcatraz, I get it. There was a water conservation argument about, you know, runoff and, you know, that's where a lot of the South Florida people get a lot of their drinking water. I understand there was a concern. I get that part. But when it comes to the AI, is the jury still out? Because a lot of people go, hey, Ed, if we get this, and Shane, we get this in South Florida, we get this in Southwest Florida, there's been a discussion about will it use up a lot of the water and the water quality, and will it use up a lot of water services? What do we know about this issue? Is the jury still a little bit out early on this one?
0: Well, I'm going to tell you, the jury's still out, and I don't know enough about it. My biggest concern

0: answer would be quantity, not more than quality. Because as we know, I mean, we have a power plant here that's a natural gas power plant.
1: Right.
0: They use our river water to cool that power plant.
1: Okay.
0: Comes in, then goes back out and goes into a river. So there's got to be standards held. So if they're using water and re-discharging it, they've got to put it back probably cleaner than what it comes in as. So I'm gathering if they're not, you know, consuming the water and they have to put it back out again, it's going to be just like what our power plants are doing here. You know, again, it's our manatees go there all winter long because the water is nice and warm for them to go and congregate at, you know, and it's a protected space. So I think, honestly, as long as it's not taking water away and we can reuse what's ever used, I'm all for business. But when we start saying once they use that water, it can never be used again, then I have a problem, especially if it's in the quantities that I've heard. Again, I'm dumb when it comes to it because I don't know enough, so I could say the jury's still out. I mean, as we all know, jobs are jobs, and if it's going to create jobs, that's a wonderful thing. But at what cost? You know, again, are they using more electricity? And, we've heard a lot of these places are creating their own electrical plants. Well, even if they are, it doesn't mean they're not getting that electric from somewhere else. You know, then, you know, though we're going to do solar, but, you know, solar is only as much as solar can be. You know, my biggest concern is going to be the water side of things.
1: So
0: what
1: hold
0: is it
1: on,
0: going to
1: back
0: take
1: up,
0: in water?
1: Hold
0: how
1: on,
0: much again?
1: Back up for if we get if we don't time today. I know you come on with us tomorrow as well. Back up for a second. This is kind of interesting because we have power plants all throughout the state. The power plant near you, it technically uses water, correct?
0: Yes. So it uses water to cool,
1: right?
0: The turbines I'm gathering or whatever down again. I don't know
1: right,
0: enough,
1: but
0: I know
1: is,
0: it uses it because.
1: So you're saying it's not the quality, it's the quantity. Okay, interesting, because I totally forgot about you guys had one of those over there, so, but you're still able to maintain enough water, correct?
0: Yeah, well, they pull the water out of the Caloosahatchee.
1: Okay.
0: It gets dumped into a creek that flows back into the Orange River, which flows back into the Caloosahatchee. So, again, they're just using that water to cool. It comes out warm, and then it goes back into the system. So it's really not – we're not – I'm sure there is some loss – but it's not a huge loss. You know, it's not like
1: okay.
0: we're taking in 1 million gallons and only putting back 100,000 gallons. You know, they're taking in 1 million gallons and putting back, you know, 950,000 gallons
1: right.
0: or 900,000 gallons, whatever's lost in condensation. But again,
1: okay.
0: I would be okay with that if the water was coming back and it's coming back as clean or if not cleaner than it when it came into the AI center is.
1: Yeah, that's all. I wanted to know what, and in fact, I may talk about this a little bit further. This is actually gets a lot of traction with people. I may bring it up tomorrow. Because like I said, I think you may be right. The jury may be out because it is about water quality and water quantity as well. And we don't want to have a nasty effect with Everglades restoration. Listen, let's follow up on this tomorrow. And also I want to follow up on how a lot of counties, you know, they've got tax proposals and I think they're happy by some, maybe supporting some of them for water quality projects. We can talk about that. Shane Springs, his association with Everglades Foundation, president of the Roy Palm Realtors Association. We'll talk with him tomorrow right here on the Ed Dean Radio Show.
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4: News this hour from Town Hall. I'm Keith Peters in Washington. Germany says Russia is behind an attempted drone attack at a busy German airport.
6: The German government has blamed Russia for an attempted attack at the Leipzig-Halle airport last month using a drone laden with explosives. Germany says it will shut down a Russian consulate, among other measures against Moscow. The drone was found near a Ukrainian plane on the evening of August 4th and defused. Moscow has been widely accused by Western officials of running a campaign of sabotage and disruptions across Europe with the aim of undermining support for Ukraine and destabilizing European nations. I'm Lisa Dwyer.
4: Another far-left congressional candidate in Michigan is looking to alter the American way of life. Audio surfacing of his agenda from a two-year-old podcast.
7: Audio surfacing from a podcast back in 2024 of far-left Michigan congressional candidate William Lawrence calling for destroying the American way of life. He also wants to stop all oil and gas drilling here in the U.S. Lawrence securing the nomination in the Democrat primary for Congress in Michigan's 7th District, which includes Lansing. He faces Republican incumbent Tom Barrett.
4: Correspondent Laura Winters reporting. Rain is falling across parts of Texas and Louisiana as Tropical Storm Edward has made landfall near the border between the two states, bringing the possibility of flooding. The storm came ashore near Johnson Bayou, Louisiana, and is expected to rapidly weaken. It's centered about 15 miles south-southeast of Port Arthur, Texas, and has maximum sustained winds of 60 miles an hour. A down day on Wall Street with the Dow dropping 419 points, the Nasdaq lower by 271, with the S&P 500 declining 54 points. More on these stories at townhall.com.
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10: College football, Florida State back on the gridiron Monday, Labor Day, hosting number 19 SMU in Tallahassee. That is their week one game. They're coming off a week zero victory against New Mexico State Saturday, winning 34-17. Ashton Daniels threw for 202 yards with a touchdown and an interception, and he also had a touchdown run. While Florida will open up the season Saturday facing Florida Atlantic, the Gators under new head coach John Summerall, they'll start Aaron Filo at quarterback, who played last season at Georgia Tech. NASCAR, Ryan Preece won at Daytona Saturday night, winning the Coke Zero Sugar 400 under caution, beating Shane Van Gisbergen to the line. He claimed one of the three open playoff spots with the victory. Bubba Wallace and Austin Cindric claimed the other two. Bundle auto and home, renters or condo, and save with Progressive. I'm Tony Desiri, Real Talk 93.3.
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5: Hey, hey, let's get to it. It is our number two Ed Dean Radio Show. Caitlin Colgate, content creator, Facebook commentator as well, and of course her blog and Substack is co-hosting with me this hour as well. Some of the big stories we have been covering today, we are now 6 months into the war in Iran, and of course, you can expect the Democrats to play more of this coming up in the next several weeks.
6: Right from the beginning, we projected 4 to 5 weeks.
7: The U.S. would be gone or done with the war.
8: I think two or three weeks.
9: We were in there for 2 months. And you know what? We're going to have victory very shortly.
8: I thought it would take 4 to 6 weeks, and I was right.
5: So the question is, and again, I think there's a good debate to have about the intel and everything else out there. But what I'm getting at is the Democrats are running those ads. One of our research team members found this, and they're running them on social media and Facebook and blah, blah. Listen, I understand what Biden was all about, the worst president of our lifetime. But the whole thing of, well, under Biden, I get it. I mean, it's like we're low on munitions. Mm-hmm. There's a big story came from the Washington Post. Even Brett Baer goes, it was pretty well in depth. And understandably so with what we've been doing with Ukraine. But again, does that resonate with people by going back in time, Huey Lewis, from Back to the Future? You know, so anyway, I don't know if it really sells with a lot, but the whole montage, it's almost like a mission accomplished. The Democrats, again, I have no clue what their position is on the war, but they're going to run those ads.
10: Yeah, I think Americans are having flashbacks to when we were in Afghanistan and Iraq when we didn't think it was going to be
5: we did not think
10: we're going to be there for 20 something years.
5: Right.
10: And so that's where I say this flashbacks of, okay, it was supposed to be 2 to 3 weeks, 4 to 5 weeks. Now it's been 6 months. Are we ever actually going to leave? Because the goalpost keeps moving on what mission accomplished actually means.
5: And then the president, the president
10: keeps saying it's something different, and then it's a ceasefire, and then it's confusing, and right. American people do not understand. I don't think the Democrats have a plan on it either.
5: They don't.
10: They're just going to run these clips.
5: Sorry, I was doing an impersonation of Tom Gatens. So anyway, I was interrupting you. Here was the president with Trey Gowdy on Fox News.
8: By the way, the gasoline is going to go down. The oil is going to go down like a rocket going in the opposite direction as soon as we win that war, complete the war.
5: You know, one of the questions I'm going to get with... of course, coming up, a retired Navy captain who I've actually been following. I follow him on Newsmax on Fox, Brent Salah. We're going to get to him in a couple of moments here. It's everything's going to fall like a rock. I mean, we've been hearing this
10: like
5: for months.
10: A rocket.
5: It's the opposite way. Rockets actually. He's
10: rockets
5: not wrong.
10: Go down.
5: Some rockets do. Like
10: they
5: Elon,
10: do go up.
5: They do go up. They
10: go down.
5: So actually, what technically wasn't wrong.
10: But that is what gas prices are too.
5: Yeah, I'm always. You know, sometimes when the New York Times and other publications come out with these stories, you get a little leery. I'm not a fan of the editorial, but sometimes they're in the ballpark. I got to give them credit on that. But, you know, they were reporting like, hey, how did we get into this? Mm-hmm. You know, was it more from Hegseth's crowd? I mean, what about Rubio and some of the others out there? So,
10: yeah, who gave us this information?
5: And I'm fascinated by it. I thought, listen, when you look at 20 years ago, and even I'm not a fan of NPR PBS, but Frontline has some great specials. How did we get in the war in Iraq? Mm-hmm. I was very curious by that.
10: Yeah, but that was like post 9/11, though. No one's attacked us recently to go do.
5: Well, yeah, but I'm saying, how do we go from Afghanistan into Iraq?
10: Okay,
5: that's what I'm saying.
10: I
5: don't have any. I'm entertained by all of that. So I love.
10: You're
5: the
10: curious,
5: whole
10: Ed.
5: That's right.
10: You're a curious little fellow.
5: So I know. So, but anyway, all right. let's get to it. There's a big event coming up. As you know, I like a lot of events. For example, now this is the Remembrance, of course, is going to be next Friday. Now, we're going to have events statewide. People are going to, hey, Ed, I got an event going in Orlando. Down in the Space Coast as well, where Patrick Air Force, I know they have things that area, my old stomping grounds, Jacksonville. A lot of groups are having events to... Again, I don't like using the word anniversary. Mm-hmm. It's the remembrance, as we should, 25 years ago of 9/11. But also coming up in Jacksonville, the group, which I know of, that is called We Can Be Heroes Foundation America. It's We Can Be Heroes Foundation. It's got an American 250 gala. I keep telling everybody, 250 wasn't 4th of July. It's the whole year.
10: It's the whole year long.
5: Right. And so it's going to be at Deerwood Castle and Jacksonville Sports Car Museum to celebrate it. And man, they've got some big name speakers. And of course, one that stuck out who I've seen, I've watched them on Fox and Newsmax, of course, is, you know, in the Heritage Foundation, I'm a huge fan of. They send a lot of their speakers my way. Retired Navy captain, also a Newsmax Fox contributor, national security senior fellow at Heritage Foundation, Brent Sadler. And, you know, you're going to be at this event, and I think a lot of people are going, hey, man, here's some people with some names coming out to talk about some of this. What is, and I'll get to some national security coming up here in a few moments here, Captain, but when you look at the gala, what do you guys, as I always say, what's the main accomplishment of groups like We Can Be Heroes, you know, Wounded Warriors? What is the thing that you guys are looking to accomplish here?
11: Well, I mean, it's great to be on your show. It's great to be talking about this upcoming event, and it's important. I mean, 250 years is a significant milestone for our country, you know, and also to look forward to the next 250 years, a historic moment in this, our republic's history. And so for events and groups like this, it's worthwhile to bring folks together to reflect. I mean, my intent is to come there and speak and say, look, what has been our strengths consistently for the last 250 years, and how can we make sure we continue to stay true to those core values and strengths for the next 250 years. Of course, one of the ones I'm most familiar and I talk about often is the notion of peace is only through strength. Right. And it requires that we have a strong military in a very dangerous world.
5: You know, Captain, I've always been curious as a reporter. Like, I like asking off questions. So kind of a little strange. Like, when did it's like a hurricane. When did they make that turn or whatever? When did the Democrats, and I wonder if this was maybe after the war in Iraq or whatever, but look back in history. I mean, set aside the Vietnam War, that's a given. But when did a lot of the Democrats started going a little bit south on the military? Was there a time frame that, if you can recall, like, that's like saying, when did we start going woke? We've had, you know, people that you've known here, Captain, that will come on the show, yeah, saying, we think a lot of this started, not so much under Clinton, but a lot under Obama. When did we start really seeing that turn go where Democrats just really soured on the U.S. military?
11: Well, I think there is political partisanship for personal political gain that's always at play. Mm-hmm. And some of that. Then there is ideological differences. I mean, ideologically, I think what we've seen in the Democrat Party is in the post-Vietnam era, really starting in President Carter's time frame, a notion that America's best days were behind us, and therefore we had to manage the decline. And you see that in Obama sometimes. You saw that with, certainly with Biden, who was part and partial to the Carter era of just pulling out of Vietnam at all costs, and as part of the collapse of that South Vietnam. And you saw it again play out in Afghanistan. Again, we're at the five-year anniversary, right, just past of Abbey Gate and that disastrous withdrawal from Afghanistan. So that's the ideological aspect, I think, that animates the left here in the Democrat Party. But there's another more nefarious and insidious aspect. The Soviets tried, but now with social media, the Chinese Communist Party is able to really kind of influence and infiltrate our day-to-day thinking, and it's really kind of found a welcome garden to grow in the left, in the American left. You're seeing it now with this, the Democrat Socialist that are in the arise with many candidates making it through the primary in the Democrat Party.
5: I mean, we play this clip. I love playing these clips on the liberal left. And, you know, when there's DSA candidates come on, and I've said this before, when they talk about affordability, okay, you're going to get some people to listen. I would admit that. But when they start, when they think they've got the sale, even though the customer, which is the voter, hasn't said yes, they start throwing on extra items to put in that box and trying to sell you. And then they start saying, well, we need to defund the Pentagon. I'm like, okay, you just lost all credibility right there. But when you, one thing I've always been curious, it's not so much the discussion in the military that I have. I'm not a libertarian. I mean, I'm a conservative Republican. I've been one for years. But when you get into a discussion with some of those in the military, or even when you have these conversations on Fox and Newsmax, is that, you know, we sometimes we have it where, well, we don't, I understand that we don't need to be paying all for the building Germany and all for Japan. Those countries need to pay their share for what the U.S. does to help protect them and our bases there. But I've always contended that you've got to have like Garcia over in the Indian Island, and you've got to have these areas, because if World War III breaks out, I don't want to be looking like how unfortunately Bush had to go to Pakistan and get permission to fly over there to go after those in Afghanistan. Am I wrong to have that attitude by saying, I the whole thing about trying to bring all the troops back home, I think you need to have these spots. We need to be having some of the control. I'm not saying Venezuela or whatever, but I'm saying to have like Abu Garcia, you need to have these areas. Like, I don't want to be leaving Germany, because if World War III breaks out, I don't want to be asking these countries permission to get back in.
11: No, we need to be smarter, and we need to make sure that we're picking and electing smart leaders that understand the world and understand the harsh realities of the world. Diego Garcia is an important one. I mean, many people probably would have a hard time realizing where it's at, and I'm talking about not just you know people on Main Street,
12: right,
11: people in government, and that's a problem. But I have to say there's an important trend, and I think this is, you know, perhaps a libertarian angle, because there are Democrats and Republicans that are kind of fit in this category. And I think in the younger generation, those who were in high school or in college during the COVID shutdowns and clampdown, so that about 8-year period of folks, I think they have a very healthy, and perhaps maybe, you know, most of them have a healthy questioning attitude of authority. And I think that's good for the nation and the republic, because so-called experts have led us astray, and it's about common sense and it's about results in this world that matter now. And I think, you know, what we're seeing with this rise of the Democrat Socialists on the left is partly many folks aren't seeing accountability. They're not seeing people being held to account for making bad decisions or misleading us. And so they're being misled by the Democrat Socialists as a way to go for that. So accountability is important, but results matter. And when it comes to housing, certainly the nation and both parties need to do better. I'm
5: Amen.
11: Hearing some good stuff coming from the Republicans, but making housing affordable. I'm old enough to remember my parents during the Carter years and the early Reagan years seeing from bad to great, just simply going after interest rates.
5: Yeah, well, I was referring more to make the housing much better for our military families, by all means. So, retired Navy captain Brent Sallard, you see him on Newsmax, Fox contributor, national security senior fellow at one of my favorite groups, the Heritage Foundation. He's going to be speaking at a big event coming up on Saturday, September the 19th, the We Can Be Heroes Foundation. It's going to be America's 250th anniversary gala. And I got to tell you something. Before, I could have him on for an hour. Mm-hmm. This was happening even before Trump, even before Biden. But, you know, my father started the church in Melbourne, Florida, been there successfully 60 years. But it was Patrick Air Force Base. He had a love for military families. And he started that church where I grew up with military families. And I remember in the high schools and in college, we used to have the ROTC. I never was a member of that, but the college recruits would be there. They were allowed to come on college campuses. Has that number seemed to diminish over the years? Is that been making a comeback? I've always been curious by that.
11: Yeah, I think, well, there's two things. There's the high school, the junior ROTC, and then there's on the university campus, the ROTCs. And a lot of the liberal colleges, and most of that, that's the vast majority of them, during the Vietnam era through the 80s, they took an anti-military perspective, you know, in their resistance to the Vietnam War. I mean, that's way in the past, but it's still there, and that sentiment, unfortunately, still resonant to far too many campuses. During the Biden era, with the focus on DEI, it was really Marxist-inspired type of things. It got bad. It went from bad to worse. And so now, with the refocus on lethality and competencies, you're seeing recruitment go up. And you're starting to see, and this is bipartisan, a willingness to put more money and to try to open the door on these campuses where there hadn't been a military presence, ROTC units, to try to get more of them in there, to expose people to military options. And it's also a better, smarter way to go about getting money for college than you serve to pay back. But also in high schools, to get more and more folks, you know, in communities and areas that had never seen the military, rural but also urban areas, to kind of get people more exposed. Because very few people in the last few decades, really have military people in their family or know those who are. We're a minority of a minority.
5: Well, Cap, you can come on with us anytime. I enjoyed having you come
11: on
5: today. Yeah, you're a cool, laid back. I like it. Retired Navy Captain Brent Sandler, who, of course, is a Fox News contributor, Newsmax, and, of course, the Heritage Foundation, is going to be live coming up for the American 52 Anniversary Gala, America 250, for the group We Can Be Heroes Foundation, up in Jacksonville. Again, it's going to be there at the Deerwood Castle. And for tickets, you can go to Eventbrite, Google 250 at Deerwood Castle. So I like him. I'm going to have him back on. I was just, before I go to break, I was just more interested about, I like it where our college recruits, you know, the Navy recruits going on college campuses. And for some reason why, we stopped it. I'm like, what?
10: Ideology.
5: That's it. Yeah, I mean, like.
10: But I think it's got to start even earlier. We need military to go into the elementary schools.
5: I agree. Listen, if I had my way, I'd be like Israel. Send everybody to the military for 2 years, and that way they would appreciate their country a lot more. All right, more of this as we continue to move along right here, the Ed Dean Radio Show.
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5: One of the big stories we were covering today earlier, for those of you just tuning in, was the whole what if. You know, the what if is, what is, or the what about.
10: What about isms
5: and stuff like that. Well, here's one. What about ism, or what if the Democrats take over in 2026?
18: What if the Democrats win back control of Congress? If the left takes the House and the Senate, a complete takeover would bring serious trouble to the president's agenda. And what do you think the Democrats would do with all these the committees that they would now chair? They would set the agenda in every area of policy, from taxes to education to immigration. And they would be in a position to open a series of investigations designed to embarrass the administration and hold it up. That could even be firing up an impeachment.
5: Fox Business Network Stuart Varney. I was reading, I think it was a report by the Wall Street Journal. Might have been also in Real Clear Politics. Okay, if the Democrats wanted to investigate when it came to Trump, there's, I mean, sometimes the White House kind of, you know, and the president kind of steps into it with some things. I mean, well, Ed, you know, the media's never going to give him a fair shake. I'm with you on. I get that. But don't throw in, I mean, like, don't throw any lifeline to the media for them to go after you. You know what I'm saying? Don't help them with the cause. But to me, you know, the whole ballroom, it is what it is. I mean, yeah.
10: What's shady about the ballroom?
5: Well, the point is that the conversation was that we weren't going to use taxpayer dollars. But then again, the Senate wanted to spend money that was going to include taxpayer dollars. I wouldn't have supported that. But to me, it's nothing. To me, it's a low-hanging fruit. But somehow, they want to. If the Democrats, is this really your big issue? The big issue is to go after the ballroom?
10: I don't think it should be. I think there's so many other things on the agenda that the American people want to see, but they're not going to go after the agenda that the American people want to see. They're going to go after investigations, whether it's cryptocurrency, it's family affairs.
5: Yeah, good point.
10: The people around him, like you had mentioned earlier, it is a scare tactic. Because if I can go after this person, how close can they get? And they're going to get but they're going to spend their entire 2 years, if they get back in, investigating.
5: Well, I don't want to see any impeachments. The investigations would be interesting if they were worthwhile. Like, you know that you weren't going to impeach Biden, but you got to admit, investigating all the frauds and the LLCs they had was very informative.
10: Yeah, but there's other things that I think need to happen.
5: I know. But, I mean, if you're going to go down the investigations, I think that they're going to try to... I think what they'll do is they're going to bring up... I'll tell you one which I think they're going to do, and I know some of you would cheer this on. I am not for the president, and I posted this on my regular Facebook page. Stop calling the FCC because you don't like Kristen Welker from Meet the Press. It happens all the time. It is the press. Because you know what? The liberals say the same thing about Fox News. Mm-hmm. When they lose, I remember they're all were blaming Fox and talk radio, the reason why they lost the elections. It's the same thing. We blame the liberal media, which I don't think it holds water anymore these days. You know what it is. Yeah. It is what it is. But I think what they'll do is, I think they're going to bring in the executives of ABC and blah, blah, blah. And I'm telling you, I would be open just to see where this investigation goes.
10: Yeah, to see what comes out of it. Is it going to be a fair investigation?
5: Well,
10: though?
5: I know. It's a good point. Like, did the FCC or did anybody from the White House pull the Biden? Remember when Biden during COVID came out? And remember Biden, the camp? I mean, some of it started with Trump, but a lot of it really kicked out with the Biden, the Biden administration, where they didn't want Facebook and social media to carry anything that was anti-COVID or anti-COVID policies.
10: And they were suppressing everybody.
5: Right. Right. And so that's what I think that's where it's going to go next. I want to know, and before we go to break here, I think that's where it's going to happen. They're going to go to ABC and the media going, okay, did you get any threats from the White House
10: to say this or to say that?
5: Yeah. Yeah, like what's the Jimmy Kimmel, like something like that. Yeah. Not that it's the most important issue. Okay. But I think that's where they may go with some investigations. I'd be curious to see how that one goes. All right. More of this coming up next as we continue to move along right here. This is the Ed Dean Radio Show.
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0: With SRN News, I'm Keith Peters in Washington. Explosions have been seen over the southern Jordanian city of Aqaba as Iran says it is retaliating for U.S. strikes. The U.S. military has hit targets in Iran, and Tehran has fired missiles and drones in response. Iranian officials say the latest U.S. attacks Tuesday hit a house hosting a wedding, killing two people. President Trump says the strikes targeted Iranian radar systems. A Utah judge is hearing arguments about whether there's enough evidence against the man accused of killing Charlie Kirk to put him on trial for aggravated murder. Attorneys were presenting final arguments today. On Wall Street, the Dow down by 419 points, the NASDAQ dropping 271, with the S&P 500 lower by 54. More details at SRNNews.com.
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2: An 18-year-old is behind bars following a sexual battery investigation involving a child under the age of 12. The Leon County Sheriff's Office says Jaciel Rodriguez Martinez is accused of forcing or enticing the child to engage in sexual activity. Investigators say they determined Martinez had sexual contact with the juvenile beginning in July. An arrest warrant was issued, and U.S. Marshals located Martinez and took him into custody without incident. He was booked into the Leon County Detention Facility. A motorcyclist has died after a crash Sunday night on Appalachia Parkway in Tallahassee. The crash happened around 7:30 near Connor Boulevard. A three-wheeled motorcycle collided with a sedan. The motorcyclist was taken to Tallahassee Memorial, where he later was pronounced deceased. The driver of the sedan was not injured. The sedan was turning left when it crossed in front of the motorcycle. FHP is continuing to investigate the crash. This is Rachel Linné with your Real Talk 93.3 local news update, brought to you by Macklemore Systems, Tallahassee's go-to Mac store. 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
3: This is meteorologist Paul Trombley with your Real Talk 93.3 weather update. Lows level off around 74 tonight under mainly clear skies. Easterly winds around 5 miles per hour. Slight chance of thunderstorms tomorrow. High temperatures reach up to 94. Sunshine mixed with clouds at times. Slight chance for storms tomorrow night. Lows dip down to about 75, partly cloudy. 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
5: Hey, Jeff, what's up, buddy?
6: I was just thinking. They never tell you that when you grow up, one of the things that you'll miss are the games that you created with your friends in the neighborhood.
5: Oh, good days.
6: So I would have my buddy come over, and then we'd make up these games that were kind of like a hodgepodge of every game that you've ever played.
5: Kind of like the bikes we built.
6: Correct. Yes. And it's a grand experiment. And in the beginning, nobody knows how to play the game, and you argue about what the rules are going to be. And in the end, everybody knows how to play the game. By the end of that summer, you know the rules, the neighborhood know the rules, and you play that game like it's the greatest game ever played.
5: But they still try to break the rules, right?
6: Oh, if you ain't cheating, you ain't trying. But at the end, Eddie, you're never going to play it again, and you'll think about it the rest of your life.
5: And the best game you ever played was that game.
6: Never been a better one.
5: Hey, you want to have a Gordo Smash, Jeff?
6: I do. I'd like that.
7: Gordo's, bringing the flavor and flair of Cuban food to Tallahassee since 1996.
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2: Colgate, like the toothpaste.
8: Like to see, I see the white teeth. That's like everything I think of. So anyway, so let me, Debbie Wasserman Schultz. What do you, okay, this is just juvenile. And I've covered Debbie Wasserman Schultz. Mm-hmm. I'm not here to talk about her looks. I know I hear the emails say, yeah, have you seen Debbie? No, okay, I'm not here to talk about... Listen, look at me. I'm definitely not here to talk about somebody's looks, okay? Trust me, right, Caitlin? So anyway, so...
2: I stare at them all morning.
8: I know, thank you. So anyway, so Debbie Wasserman Schultz had a... Debbie's probably one of the most liberal congresswomen in the country. She represents the South Florida area, Boca, Palm Beach, all that whole area down there. So she had a DSA candidate, and I kept asking the Democrat Socialists of America, I kept saying, what's the difference between Debbie Wasserman Schultz? There was one issue, it was Israel.
9: Israel.
8: That's it. Yeah. Well, by the way, I'm not saying it's a put down, but listen, I am for the state of Israel. You can be critical of Netanyahu and still support the state of Israel. I think some people haven't been able to differentiate between that. I think Candace Owens is all over the map on some of this. Tucker's got some wild things.
9: Well, they just flipped so much.
8: Right, but I don't excommunicate them
9: for sure
8: for conservative movements. I just differ with them, okay? So that's some of my MAGA friends and conservatives need to learn how to differentiate between the two. But outside of that, there is no difference between Debbie Wasserman Schultz and the DSA types. I mean, so she hasn't pranced around talking about getting rid of the Senate and whatsoever. That's low-hanging fruit. No, nobody follows that. This is to me about affordability. She's always supported bigger government and health care in your life, taxation. This is exactly what the far left wants. So, as we know, many of those that go on Fox News and Newsmax and talk radio, it's always the DSA crazies and blah, blah, blah. So, Debbie Wasserman Schultz was asked about this. And listen to her roaring comeback against Republicans.
10: And Democrats say Republicans have their own baggage.
11: They have white nationalists that they embrace. This is just a party that has gone off the rails of extremism.
8: Wait a second. Am I in the playground again? Oh, no, it's your mama. No, it's your mama. Wait. So the crazies, which you could bring in some racial components, their anti-Semitism. Mm-hmm. Okay, that's fair enough. But Debbie Wasserman Schultz, his biggest defense is, well, the GOP's got crazy. They got white nationalists. Okay.
9: They're Nazis over there.
8: Let me just tell you something. I saw it here in some local elections. It doesn't sell any more people to call your opponent a communist or socialist.
9: It doesn't.
8: It's not going to win you anywhere with David Jolly.
9: The name calling has, it's been like that for a long time, though, that's gotten out of control, and nobody's responding well to it anymore, because a lot of the names, like, let's just take Nazi for an example, calling me a Nazi or calling
8: doesn't sell
9: because we're also lessening what the Nazis did. I mean, they killed millions of people,
8: that's
9: and
8: right.
9: You're gonna tell me that's it's just absurd.
8: Communism is which was worse than Nazism, believe it or not. And so, if you can think about that. By the way, Nazism is socialist. All right? I mean, everybody knows their history. So what I'm saying is when they call Trump, like they call me white, you know, whatever, come on. It's like bullets to Superman. They just bounce off. The name calling doesn't sell. Republicans have got to stop, because Democrats have been calling us white nationalists. By the way, what is a white nationalist? I mean, what is this, a Nick Fuentes thing? What is a white nationalist?
9: I can't.
8: Thank you very much. Nobody follows that. So that's the best Debbie Wasserman Schultz's guide. You might as well just check out.
9: Because they have nothing. They don't have a platform that sells, so we're just going to call each other names.
8: Well,
9: and that's where it goes.
8: The problem with what you just said, you're right, is now that can fall back on some of my side, because instead of talking about issues, oh, he's a socialist. Mm-hmm. She's a communist. I mean,
9: enough. We do the same thing.
8: Yeah, like, I think you're right. It just, it lowers what the word really means on things of that nature. Here we go. AI data centers. Can I talk about this again? By the way, to all of you out there, here's a question. What is worse, the AI data center or a Flock camera? And I am all open for the idea of AI data centers. My head is not in the mud, in the sand on this one. I want to hear more. I think people should earn their way. For example, if a city council or the government or a client, like in your case here, is going to give you a contract, you must earn it. I understand sending in representatives, but if it's a big enough contract and people want to hear from you, you go in and you show them why my company is better than everybody else, but you take the time, you show it to them in order to get that contract.
9: Yeah, people want answers.
8: Right. We're not getting that from the big executives of some of the big tech companies dealing with AI data centers. Here was Josh Krasauer, Fox News Radio. He says, come on, everybody knows we need AI data centers. It's the attitude, the obnoxious attitude by the execs that refuse to show up to city council meetings to answer questions.
12: In the long term, we need data centers, we need AI, we need big tech to power our future economy. But at the same time, I think the tech companies have done a poor job explaining to the public and have been trying to fast track the building of a lot of these data center companies and taking a lot of space and not agreed to paying for some of the rising energy costs in these jurisdictions. The data centers and the big tech companies have been very tone deaf on the politics, which is why things have shifted very quickly when it comes to public opinion.
8: Let me tell you another reason why for years as a reporter, I would cover a company would come into a local area. Let's say it was in Duval or Brevard County with all the manufacturing. So I'm all for tax incentives. What I don't like is a direct dollar coming from the government to give you to build. No, no, no. Let companies earn it. Let growth pay for itself. Okay, that's what I'm saying. So there's the thing called tax abatements. Okay, it's one of the tax incentives. I like the idea, but if you were hire so many people and blah, blah, blah, you get the tax abatement over so many years. If not, then you're supposed to pay it back. Well, the problem is they can never pay it back because they never were in business any longer. So now that's where I had the red flags come in, okay? And I wonder if you think, because you've covered this before as well, I wonder if a lot of people, it's kind of like saying, what happened to the lotto? I paid all my tax dollars. Where's all the money from lotto for education? It's the biggest thing I hear these days still, is that we're giving these company tax abatements. Excuse me, what are we getting in return? Are they going to pay their own way for water and blah, blah, blah? I think a lot of people are reserved on that as well.
9: If people have questions, how many jobs are they actually going to bring?
8: Right.
9: And that's a question that really hasn't been answered. Who, again, is paying these utility bills? Is that going to be passed on to people around the area? That's not...
8: Do you...
9: And like, people don't trust big tech. And right. They're not giving any answers. They already don't trust the government. So they don't trust big tech.
8: When Lindsay comes in here, I love having Lindsay. We talk about because she's in, and we always joke with her because she's family. But it's always like the AI. Well, I don't want them having all my information, blah, blah, blah. I'm like, and I always tell her, and it's a fun discussion. Lindsay, it is happening.
9: It's already
8: the
9: happening.
8: AI, like everybody's all worried about AI and curriculums. I said, do you know how to deal with AI and curriculums? You have what's called parent groups. They look over your curriculum book. Then they need to go online to look. The only difference is one's online, the other one's in a book. You can sit back and say, here's where the curriculum is wrong. Here's where, I mean, we got AI. We're using it for our college classes as well. Mm-hmm. And we're trying to make things efficient. There's a lot of good things, but the red flags is that why are we doing these non-disclosure agreements and why are not these executives being up front?
9: Yeah, why can't they come in and just answer the questions that even
8: what's the biggest concern with you? Water or what? With the AI data.
9: Oh, I actually, yeah. No, not water, but my bigger concern would be the land. I mean, there's some really great pieces of property around, let's just bring up Florida in general.
8: Right.
9: And these companies have the money to come in and buy it. And are we going to hold off? Like, is this the right place
8: you know
9: for
8: what we need
9: it?
8: To
9: that
8: do?
9: Is my
8: I tell you what, why don't we build them on areas that nobody, like near a landfill? Like nobody wants to go around. You think about it. It'd be cheaper.
9: Yeah, it would.
8: Yeah,
9: but that's what
8: joke.
9: We need. That's what right. We need to be cautious about, I think.
8: Right.
9: That's
8: another big story. Yeah. Another big story, of course, is the Flock cameras.
9: Oh, geez.
8: Cops love them.
9: Here we go.
8: Yeah. But now cops are, you know, the governor's coming out. Ron DeSantis saying he's not a fan of some of these. This is the Fox Business Network, Lydia.
13: The Flock camera system, it's enormous. There are more than 120,000 cameras nationwide. They have a presence in every state across the country except Alaska. If you ask law enforcement, they generally advocate for this technology because it's useful to them. They can very quickly locate vehicles, find out where they are,
8: right.
13: But also where they have been.
8: And then the cops say it works. But here is the CEO of Flock Safety, Garrett Langley, says too much misinformation around.
14: I think where you see most of the backlash, though, it's on misinformation. We don't sell this data. Our customers own it. We don't do facial recognition. We simply read a license plate as a car drives by. And at the end of 7 days, if it's not associated with a criminal investigation, the data is deleted.
8: Okay, so I got about 30 seconds. Then tell us all of this. I mean, if he's telling you we cannot use your information for this, this, and that, I don't. Then why are so many people against Flock cameras?
9: Well, because that's not in law. He can just say we're not going to do that, and then tomorrow he can change
8: this,
9: his mind. Yeah, because he could just change his mind. Policy and companies change all the time.
8: If we pass a law regulating that, I think more people should probably get behind it.
9: I agree.
8: It. Okay.
9: Yeah, yes.
8: I'll know what your take was that on. All right. Good discussion. The Flock cameras and the whole AI as well. So we'll talk about this coming up in a couple of moments. We had a big story out at floridadaily.com and how, you know, Medicaid is being used as a welfare tool, and we need to get having more people work at the limited amount of 20 hours a week if you're going to collect, you know, Medicaid, you know, going to get government dollars through Medicaid funding. We'll talk about all this coming up next right here on the Ed Dean Radio Show.
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When was the last time you randomly did something nice for someone that means a lot to you? 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
3: 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Me and Hank are stressed out.
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9: One of the stories we have out this week at floridadaily.com is on the issue of dealing with work requirements for those that are on state-run Medicaid. Actually, it's been, you know, it's such a scam that's been going on with the federal government. By the way, this is before Biden, before Trump. And I didn't like the fact that we started this with Trump because of COVID, of expanding people to go on state-run Medicaid that were not eligible. Now you wonder why. We still got programs, even though we stopped the if you don't work. Remember back during when Biden came in, they really ramped all the government spending on COVID after Trump came in. And, of course, we're paying people not to go back to work. Now, evidently, the federal money has run out, but yet some of the states still have it. And what we found out, we did some of the research that, hey, man, I can get on state-run Medicaid. And by the way, it's not all illegals. There's a lot of them that are illegals, but they're not all illegals on this. And we don't do enough. I think the Trump White House is trying to do a better job on cracking down on some of this. But we just got so much money in the system. We can't tell who is really authentic, who should be on it, who should not be on it. And the question is, okay, if we're just going to give up and throw up our hands, because once they get on, they can't get off, it seems like. And Medicaid should be a short-term health care benefit, okay, until you get back on your feet. Mm-hmm. And by the way, Obamacare kicked a lot of people, first of them on Medicaid. And then what has happened is that we kick people off of their health care plan, but yet we're told if they go down the path of Medicaid expansion, which is part of Obamacare, the feds are going to pay for the first few years. But the problem with that is the state's got to pick up the tab. And the federal government is notorious not to pay their fair share. If you don't believe me, go look at Alligator Alcatraz. $1 billion. The feds still haven't paid for it.
10: Yeah.
9: And I'm sorry. It's just the way it is. So we have a story out this week that Florida's kind of in a catch-22. The governor would love to have work requirements, but there is a catch to all of this. Here was

0: But you'll find out what works and doesn't work.
1: And we need work requirements. Here on our Newsmaker line is Alexander Ciccone, who is the Policy and Government Affairs Manager for one of my favorite groups, a real free market conservative group, the National Taxpayers Union. Alex points out, and for all of you out there, and Alex, I got to ask, I'm not trying to stump you, but I got an interesting question is, I was like, okay, we got a lot of Republicans in these states that want to see, I mean, they advocate on the state level, for example, work requirements for those on Medicaid. But you have pointed out that it's underneath the tax bill that was passed by the Republicans last year, unless a state, and Florida's not one of them, thank gosh, but you pointed out that unless a state expands the Medicaid portion of this, that the federal rules dealing with work requirements don't apply. So that's what I'm saying. The state can apply its own work requirements for Medicaid?
2: Yes. So Medicaid is a program administered by the state. So any work requirements that are created by Washington do, in fact, have to be implemented by local officials. And you do, in fact, see a quite big variance in terms of how local officials are implementing this. I mean, obviously, you had a coalition of Democratic states that recently sued the federal government in an attempt to stop these work requirements.
1: Right.
2: But you have other states, for example, like Nebraska, that are already implementing these work requirements a full 4 months ahead of the official deadline of January 1st. So, you know, I think we're frankly seeing more politics, given the fact that we're in a campaign season. I think from a policy perspective, implementing these work requirements should be relatively straightforward. I mean, again, states have decades of experience implementing the work requirements that were created, for example, by President Clinton and congressional Republicans in the 1990s.
1: Yeah. I'm not a nerd, but I do on my Facebook reels. Milton Friedman keeps coming up. I guess they must be listening to what I've been saying. Milton Friedman is the godfather of modern day free market economics. And Friedman said something to what you have said. And we give Alex proper credit on this article, by the way, Alex. Friedman said something one time. And now bear with me because I'm going down the path which you have covered here. He goes, I would love to figure out how the government dictates what is considered to be poverty and what isn't considered to be poverty. Alex, you point out, and we covered this at the article at floridadaily.com, that the problem with this Medicaid expansion eligibility was under Obamacare that able-bodied adults earning up to 138% of the federal poverty level, they can get and expand because it's, quote, low income and everything else. How does the government, I've always been curious, 130-something percent of poverty, then you can start getting on state-run Medicaid?
2: Yeah, and frankly, you're hitting, like, the big problem with Medicaid expansion. Originally, Medicaid was a last resort safety net
1: right.
2: for the most vulnerable members of society. But Obamacare's expansion in 2010 crowded out Medicaid to automatically include any able-bodied adults earning up to 138% of the federal poverty line, as you said. Now, Florida didn't expand Medicaid, so Florida doesn't have the same problem as a lot of other states where those traditional enrollees have lost out and, you know, been basically crowded out from care because of all the new able-bodied adults that are on the program. So I think Florida is actually in a much better position than a lot of these other states that expanded Obamacare Correct. Over the last decade. And frankly, if, you know, a big problem here is that, and again, Steve Forbes mentioned this, is that the federal government pays more money for able-bodied adults in this program than for the original vulnerable members of Medicaid. There's a higher federal matching rate. So every amount of state spending on those able-bodied adults gets higher federal matching
1: That's
2: funds
1: right.
2: than if states spend money on original Medicaid beneficiaries. So unfortunately, the federal government is paying its fair share. It's just paying its fair share to maximize enrollment to grow this expansion.
1: Yeah. Alexander Ciccone is the Policy and Government Affairs Manager at the National Taxpayers Union. Have you we were doing the math here years ago when they wanted to expand Obamacare. And through Medicaid expansion, it was actually brought up. Even some of the Republicans. Well, it's you know we can go down the path of having health choices. I'm like, well, there's nothing preventing you from doing it right now. Oh yeah, there is. It was called free money. And the more we did the math here, Alexander, was that okay? The government says they're going to pay for the first several years, and then we find out that 28-30% of the state's budget is Medicaid funding. Well, when the federal government lowers that amount, we have to pick up more. And as you know, the federal government government is notorious for not paying its bills, which means the state's got to pick up more. This is like COVID all over again. We get a sweaty wad of COVID money because the feds give it to us to turn around the economy, but we can't tell people no. So we're crying that we don't have enough money to fund all of these national, these NGOs and these charity groups out there.

0: Because all the massive amount of money we got from the feds, the money's no longer there. Now we got to pick up the tab.
1: Yeah, and that's precisely why these work requirements for able-bodied adults are so critical, because it's exactly about refocusing a federal safety net for truly vulnerable members of society. When you expand the Medicaid population, that doesn't automatically expand the providers who accept Medicaid as well. And what happened is that you inexorably had to ration care. So I think, you know, when people talk about how these work requirements are somehow cruel or that they're, you know, excessive and broad, these are very well targeted for working age adults who are in the prime of their lives, precisely so that we can free up scarce federal resources for folks who can't be reasonably expected to get a job, like low-income seniors or children in poverty.
2: You know, there is so much money involved. I know everybody wants to throw illegal immigrants. I get it. There, I mean, in California states, they've been totally misabusing this. But I will tell you, Alex, there's just so much flipping money in the system that because you got so much in it, it's going to be tough tracking down some of the fraud, isn't it?
1: Absolutely. And the problem with Medicaid, and I don't think people appreciate this enough, the main problem with fraud in Medicaid is that it's structured as an open-ended entitlement. So any money that states spend, they get matching federal funds.
2: That's right.
1: And here's the thing. If you're a local state official and you know for a fact that you're going to get the supply of federal money, well, you're going to be less responsible.
2: That's right.
1: About, you know, worrying about fraud. It's just not, you know, the incentive.
2: Right.
1: And again, fraud is not a question of, like, you know, malicious, you know, local officials who are, you know, conspiring and being criminal. It's oftentimes just a fact that people don't have the right incentives. And if states assumed a greater responsibility for their Medicaid programs, that would lower fraud and, you know, reduce improper payments. So I think one of the biggest reforms that people can look at right now is basically giving states more responsibility over managing and funding their Medicaid programs. That would actually reduce moral hazards.
2: Put all of this and welfare on a state-run level. I promise you'll see some changes.
1: Absolutely.
2: Alexander Ciccone, I enjoyed having you come on, Policy and Government Affairs Manager at the National Taxpayers Union. Brother, thanks for coming on today. Good stuff. That's what I'm keep saying. All my friends, all the illegal immigrants. It's not all illegal immigrants.
3: No, it is people that we've just put in this culture that they just... And how do we get them out of the system?
2: That's right. The culture is exactly
3: correct.
2: It's
3: the culture.
2: Oh, this culture club that we all have been in like that one. So anyways, do you really want to hurt me? Anyway, just put me on Medicaid. All right. All of this right here on the Ed Dean Radio Show.
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8: News this hour from Town Hall. I'm Keith Peters in Washington. Senate Majority Leader John Thune is applauding the president's multi-layered strategy in Iran.
9: It's important that he get the strait open and continue to collapse the economy in Iran, which I think is happening. And I think all tools need to be on the table in terms of holding Iran and its proxies and its international supporters accountable for their actions.
8: Senator Thune made his comments to the Salem Radio Network. Jurors in the Lindsey Clancy trial have now gone through 4 days of deliberations without a verdict. The jury went home Tuesday after earlier telling the judge they were struggling to reach a unanimous decision. The judge told them to keep deliberating on whether to hold the Massachusetts mother criminally responsible for killing her three young children. The White House is filling in some of the details of a Venezuela oil deal announced last week by President Trump.
10: We're making a fortune and they're making a fortune.
11: President Trump in the Oval Office touting an oil deal with Venezuela.
10: The White House says it's partnering with a company called North American Blue Energy Partners, already the second largest operator in Venezuela behind Chevron, in a deal that will give the Pentagon a 35% ownership stake in the company and roughly a fifth of the country's oil reserves. And it says the U.S. will be guaranteed a right to purchase 20% of the output at the cost of production. As to the impact on U.S. gas prices,
11: ultimately, prices are going to come down.
10: Ben Thomas, Washington.
8: Tourists are scrambling to find lodging elsewhere after deadly flash flooding in the Grand Canyon. The national park's latest natural disaster poses threats to the area's economy. A rough day on Wall Street as the Dow is down by 419 points, the Nasdaq dropping 271, with the S&P 500 lower by 54 points. More on these stories at townhall.com.
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14: NFL, the Jacksonville Jaguars will host the Cleveland Browns to open up the season on September 13th. Sunday, they reduced their roster to the 53-player limit. They traded a sixth-round pick to Miami for quarterback Quinn Ewers. They released Nick Mullins. The Jags also keep five linebackers on the roster. Tampa Bay will open up their regular season September 13th, facing Cincinnati at Paycor Stadium. The Bucs released quarterback Jake Browning and keeping undrafted rookie Jalen Daniels. They also released linebacker Chris Bassel and running back Josh Williams. College football, after Florida State beat New Mexico State Saturday in week zero, they'll play Labor Day Monday against number 19 SMU in Tallahassee. While the Florida Gators open up their season Saturday in Gainesville against Florida Atlantic, the Gators under new head coach John Summerall. 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I'm Tony DeZiri, Real Talk 93.3.
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2: Hey, great to have you. Thanks. It's the Joe Pags Show, about 10, 11 minutes away from part one with Ted Cruz, U.S. Senator, great state of Texas. We talk about everything, and we start with Senate Majority Leader John Thune. Why is he still the leader? And Cruz gives the answer for that. He says the Save America Act couldn't pass anyway, and we'll find out why he says that. Also, he sat down with Clarence Thomas, which is a unique thing to be able to do. Man, I would love to sit down with Clarence Thomas, and probably will never happen. The guy doesn't do a lot of media, but Ted's got a long history with the Supreme Court Justice, and we'll get into that as well. 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Also, you could get a free fireproof safe when you mention my name or my show, the Joe Pags Show, or mention my name, Joe Pags, when you call them. 888-444-2948. They're standing by to get you going. And they've got the answers to all those questions you've got. 888-444-2948. Make that happen. And make it happen right now. Let me go to Robin, who's in Florida. Robin, I appreciate you calling in. What's going on?
3: Hi, Joe. Hey. I am just outraged that there's nobody outside the trial supporting those poor, precious babies.
2: Yes, 1,000%. Why, Robin, why aren't they? What is going on in the minds of these people that are out there, do you think?
3: I think they're just crazy. I don't know. They're just indoctrinated by the left, and they've just, their minds are just warped.
2: Yeah. I couldn't agree more. Listen, I've got five children. I've got three grandchildren. I can't even imagine doing anything other than doing my best to protect them. Honest to goodness, I just, that's the job. That's the job. Before you have children, you've got other jobs, you've got other focus. I mean, but this is the job once you have the children. And if they can't rely on mom and dad to keep them safe, man, I can't even imagine. Listen, again, I'm a man, so I don't know this experience. I mean, I've experienced it, but not firsthand in my body. You're going to carry somebody and grow somebody for 9 months? Have them, feed them, get them to 4 years old or whatever, then kill them? Or 2 years old or an infant? Just end it? I mean, obviously, objectively speaking, this person is not normal. But I've never thought that the whole competency stuff mattered. And here's what I mean. If you kill somebody or three somebodies, and even if they find that you weren't competent at the time you did it, and again, there's so many things pointing to the fact that she was planning it, setting it up, and did it on a schedule. But let's say that they say that she wasn't of a sound mind. Nobody's of a sound mind killing three children. It doesn't make them any less dead. It doesn't bring them back to say, go to a mental facility for a while. This is somebody who did a heinous crime. She doesn't even deny it. But the decision is, how about the medication? How about her state of mind? How about postpartum psychosis? All that stuff. It'll be cool to find that out. If that played a role, then maybe we can make sure it never happens again. But they're still dead, and she still did it. I will never understand that. And with the jury being deadlocked, what does that mean? That means it could be, I don't know if there are, Sam, do we know if there are 9 or 12 jurors on this case? Do we know?
4: I have no idea.
2: Maybe look it up for me. Let's say it's 9. It could be one person. Could be 8 saying she's guilty, and one person saying there's no way I can convict this person. If it's 12, it could be 11 that say guilty, and one saying, I just can't convict this person. Does it say? Is it 12 or 9?
4: 12 regular jurors and 6 alternatives.
2: All right. So the alternates are going to be there just in case a selected juror can't, for some reason, finish the case. They're not going to say, okay, if there's one person stopping us, let's get rid of that person and then put in an alternate. They're just there just in case. Now, the alternates have exactly the same information. They sat through exactly the same trial, and they would be ready to go if they were called upon. But I don't get it. I mean, they're not saying how many people. I mean, at some point, the judge might say, let's have a count. And they'll go through the 12, and they'll say guilty or not guilty or guilty or undecided or something. I just don't know that we're going to get to an answer here. And Coffendaffer actually predicted this last week, that it could be a hung jury. And then it would be up to the prosecution, do you bring the case again? My answer is absolutely. Absolutely. You can't just let three little babies die and not have somebody to answer for it. Chris, Michigan, what's on your mind?
5: Hey, Joe.
2: Hey.
5: Good show tonight.
2: Thank you.
5: This is what really worries me, is that with all these states that are going to this abortion up to the moment of birth, and all these other states that are in some of the same ones that want to have this MAID program, you can have assisted suicide.
2: Right.
5: I have a sneaking suspicion that the people that are supporting this situation probably have the same kind of thoughts. And what happens if this makes a precedence where you can have postpartum up to a certain time, and if you happen to kill your children or injure them or hurt them in any way, you get a pass?
2: Chris, what a good point. I got to tell you something, great call. What a good point. Can you imagine, there are people who are just vehemently pro-abortion. And the argument I normally make with them is, okay, let's say you've got a baby that's a few months old, maybe a couple of years old, and you hit hard times, or you're mad at the guy that's the baby daddy, or you just want to go live your life and not worry about it. Can you kill that child? And their answer usually is no. Of course not, that's murder. And I'm like, if the baby's being delivered, and the baby is alive and well and will survive wonderfully outside the womb, why are you applauding, like Maura Healey in Massachusetts, signing legislation saying, it's okay, kill it on the way out? How is that so different? Still attached to my body. This is a human being. Not even an argument about a clump of cells. It's just a human being. And I don't know that Chris is that far off. Listen, I worked in Michigan for years and years on television and radio, and we were covering Jack Kevorkian, who was gladly helping people off themselves. How long until this society gets to the point to where some mother or father is having too much stress in their lives? So, I got 5 kids. Let me just kill a couple. Life will be a lot better. It won't cost me as much. That's sick. It's a sickness. Makes me crazy. So I hope that they come to a conclusion and find her guilty on something so that there is some justice for these babies. When we come back, Ted Cruz, don't touch that dial.
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8: Florida is ordering Flock license plate reader cameras off state roadways. Governor Ron DeSantis says all Flock cameras located within the state's highway system must be removed within the next 30 days. That includes cameras along major highways such as I-10 and I-75. The Florida Department of Transportation says local law enforcement agencies have 30 days to remove the cameras from state rights of ways. If they don't, the state says it will take them down itself. FDOT is also stopping any new permits for license plate reader cameras on state roads. The move comes amid growing concerns about privacy and the potential misuse of the technology. DeSantis has said Flock cameras can be useful tools for law enforcement, but he doesn't want Florida becoming a surveillance state. The new order does not apply to cameras on city or county roads, meaning many local systems can remain in place. DeSantis says he wants the legislature to consider broader statewide rules next year. This is Rachel Linnea with your Rural Talk 93.3 local news update, brought to you by McImore Systems. 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
9: We are in the mid to upper 80s again this midday, and we'll climb to the mid to low 90s by the late afternoon. Clouds will start to return, but they don't bring a lot of rain activity with them. High pressure to our north will maintain the drier pattern for now, but it is breaking, allowing for more showers to pop up over the next few days. The moisture will fully return by Wednesday and last through the weekend. From the ABC 27 First to Know Weather Center, I'm meteorologist Ryan Gold.
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0: Biography of Clarence Thomas, the Supreme Court Justice, by Ted Cruz. Last question, quick answer. You running for president again?
1: At this point, my focus is 100% on the midterms. I think these are the most important midterms of our lifetimes. I am on the road crisscrossing the state. We got to keep Texas, so I'm supporting Ken Paxton. I'm raising money. I'm campaigning. But we have Senate races and House races all over the country. And I'll tell you, Joe, in the past decade, there is not another Republican in the country who has campaigned for more Senate candidates, House candidates, and gubernatorial candidates than I have. I'm fighting to save the country. There'll be plenty of time for those questions. Next year, we'll deal with it then.
0: So you're saying there's a chance, Ted. We appreciate you. Go check out Verdict with Ted Cruz. It's amazing. Go to goingfurther.com. Get the book. It is Going Further, the Incomparable Clarence Thomas. Thanks for the time, Ted, and the friendship. We'll talk very soon.
1: Appreciate you, man.
0: All right, brother. We're back after this. Stay right here.
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10: This is Brian Kilmeade, and I'm excited to be on the air in the capital city. Be sure to tune into my show. I'll be giving you all the latest news, information, and the truth you demand. The Brian Kilmeade Show is live from 9 till noon, right here on Real Talk 93.3.
0: I appreciate Ted coming on. He did not rule out running for president, that's for sure. But always great to catch up with him. Check out his book about Clarence Thomas. I couldn't believe he sat down with him for so long. Another big hour coming your way, including Jamie Comer. Stay here.
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11: Hey, Jeff, what's up, buddy?
12: I was just thinking. They never tell you that when you grow up, one of the things that you'll miss are the games that you created with your friends in the neighborhood.
11: Oh, good days.
12: So I would have my buddy come over, and then we'd make up these games that were kind of like a hodgepodge of every game that you've ever played.
11: Kind of like the bikes we built.
12: Correct. Yes. And it's a grand experiment. In the beginning, nobody knows how to play the game, and you argue about what the rules are going to be. And in the end, everybody knows how to play the game. By the end of that summer, you know the rules, the neighborhood know the rules, and you play that game like it's the greatest game ever played.
11: Well, and they still try to break the rules, right?
12: Oh, if you ain't cheating, you ain't trying. But at the end, Eddie, you're never going to play it again, and you'll think about it the rest of your life.
11: And the best game you ever played was that game.
12: Never been a better one.
11: Hey, you want to have a Gordo Smash, Jeff?
12: I do. I'd like that. Gordo's, bringing the flavor and flair of Cuban food to Tallahassee since 1996.
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13: News this hour from Town Hall. I'm Keith Peters in Washington. Rescuers have saved some 80 people in the Grand Canyon flash floods that left at least two dead and one still unaccounted for.
14: The bodies of two friends, Texas's chiropractor John Giusti and martial arts studio owner Brett Rosenkrantz, were found after a major flash flood swept through the Grand Canyon Saturday. Rescuers were able to save 80 people, including hiker Dan Evans, who was camping in the canyon and had to be helicoptered out.
15: Just praying that a wall of water isn't coming towards us.
14: Torrential downpours fueling those flash floods. The Park Service had warned last year's Dragon Bravo fire left the canyon vulnerable to flash floods. Without vegetation, a barren burn scar allows runoff to flow more quickly. I'm Julie Walker.
13: The Labor Department's July job openings report is out.
16: The Labor Department says U.S. job openings rose slightly to 7.3 million in July, a sign the labor market remains sturdy despite higher costs that are squeezing household budgets. The department's job openings and labor turnover survey also showed that layoffs fell, but so did the number of people quitting their jobs. The unemployment rate remains at a low 4.1%. And the number of people signing up for unemployment benefits has come in low week after week. The Labor Department will release its August hiring and unemployment numbers on Friday. Marcela Sanchez, Washington.
13: The House has censured North Carolina Representative Chuck Edwards after an ethics committee investigation concluded that he engaged in persistent, unprofessional, and inappropriate conduct toward two young female staffers in his office. On Wall Street, the Dow down by 419 points, the NASDAQ dropped 271, the S&P lower by 54. More at townhall.com.
17: 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And I want to set the record straight. I am not an attorney. I've never wanted to be an attorney. And the truth is, I really don't even like attorneys. If I sound like an attorney, I apologize.